0: 1.5, 2.5 in the preseason. We mentioned how these teams like to avoid overtime, and oh, there's no overtime, but avoid the ties. So better off sometimes just laying the extra juice with the money line. So I'm on the Bills on the money line. I'm on the Vikings on the money line. The one I gave out last Sunday, John Jastrzemski on the weekend morning line, was Browns +1.5. I said, I like these teams that first off have a new coach that fits with Todd Monken and have quarterback battles, because you get some motivation. You get the two guys usually play. So that one has gone in my favor. Took 1.5. It's now 3, 3.5 the other way. Probably not going to give out both sides of a bet because I don't like doing that, but I might play back a little and just go for a little bit of a middle. I don't know how often you do that if you get the best of the number. If you just take the best number and stick it in your pocket and hope to win your bet, there's probably smart people on both sides that advocate for doing either one. But those are the ones I'm on tomorrow. Vikings money line, Bills money line, not big bets, but those are ones I'm on. And this just in, Chase Bistonis, the offensive lineman for the Cardinals, second round pick. Looks like he's going to need his MCL repaired. He got hurt last night against the Raiders. He is going to miss most, potentially all of the season. That is according to Ian Rappaport. So that Arizona offense looked pretty good last night. Why Jeremiah Love was in for 14 touches, I don't know, but they looked pretty good. I'm somebody that has their underwins. It was making me nervous watching their offense, how good it was, but that's a blow. Anytime you start losing people this early, especially offensive linemen, not what you want. Bistonis for the Cardinals is going to be out, looks like, a good chunk of the season now.
1: High draft pick for Arizona. Key player on that offensive line. That's a setback for Arizona. I thought the Arizona offense did look great last night. Jacoby Brissett just cut up the Raiders defense, and Gardner Minshew came in and did the same. Brissett looked really sharp. So I know after the Hall of Fame game, there are a lot of people who said Carson Beck's got to be the quarterback. And I think it makes more sense to play Carson Beck with an eye toward the future to find out if he can play. But Mike LaFleur is a first-time head coach in Arizona. He certainly wants to win. And I don't think there's any doubt after watching last night that Jacoby Brissett gives the Cardinals the best chance to win right now. Would you agree with that?
0: I would agree with that. Yeah. And our producer, Corey, speaking of injury news, Yahoo Sports reporting Marcus Mariota taken to the locker room, the Commanders quarterback, with an apparent non-contact injury versus the Dolphins after a handoff in the first quarter. So, boy, these guys are look, it's football. Players are going to get hurt. We talk about these teams all spring and all summer, Matt, doing these previews when they're in their full form. But it's worth mentioning occasionally, players get hurt, quarterbacks get hurt, key players. We saw Tunsil for the Commanders get hurt. So Mariota, and you never want to see those words, non-contact. Those are dangerous words. So that obviously affects that game from a live betting perspective. He's going to be done. And that's another blow there to Washington. I mean, you hope Daniels plays, so you don't need Mariota. But with Jaden Daniels' history, figure Mariota was probably slated to play a game or two, if not more.
1: I'm not very optimistic about the Commanders this season either way. But look, Marcus Mariota, if you have a non-contact injury after a handoff, you might be too fragile or too old to be playing pro football. You might want to think about retirement. I think the Sam Howell, Ethan Kaliakmanis quarterback rotation is going to kick in for the Commanders. We'll see how that goes tonight. So, you know, I did consider playing back Cardinals +3. I had Raiders -1 last night, and I thought, man, there's so much action here on the Raiders. I thought about it, didn't do it. I thought the Raiders should win the game, and I obviously wish I had, because the Cardinals controlled that game. After the first Kirk Cousins drive, the Cardinals offense did whatever it wanted to do against that Raiders defense last night. And you can say, well, Max Crosby was not in there, some of the first-line guys. There's obvious lack of talent. The scheme was not working, and the Raiders got some problems on defense again. And you can write it off if you're a Raiders loyalist or whatever and say, well, it's only the first preseason game, not a big deal. It's a big deal. The Raiders defense is going to be a problem, and you could see that last night. But definitely a lack of talent on that side of the ball, and a defensive coordinator looked a little bit lost to me last night as well. All right, so let's move on to the schedule on Saturday. We got 7 games. We'll talk about most of these throughout the show tonight, but the one that's drawing the most, I think, attention and probably betting action is Browns-Bears in Chicago. And this line has moved, and the Browns are 3, 3.5-point favorites, total of 40 or 40.5. Deshaun Watson is going to get to start for the first time since October 2024. That might not necessarily mean the Browns are a bet-on team tomorrow. I don't know what Watson's going to look like in the first half, but Browns are going to play their starters more. Bears have a bunch of injury concerns, and in the second half, you're going to get Shedeur Sanders. Let's hear from Daryl Ryder. He was on the morning show with Super Dave and Jensen. He talked about the Browns quarterback competition being a dead heat going into the first preseason game.
2: I think that it's a dead heat right now between Deshaun Watson and Shedeur Sanders. Neither one of these guys has separated themselves. And so I think that that's what Todd Monken's looking for, is one of these quarterbacks to separate themselves. And hopefully that happens in a preseason game. Deshaun Watson gets the start tomorrow in Chicago. The following week against the Buffalo Bills, Shedeur Sanders will get the start. He wants to play each of them a half of football. He's hoping for a two-minute situation at the end of the half as well. Obviously, that's outside the control. You can't control the flow of the game there, but that's what Monken is hoping for. Whether or not we see all that remains to be seen, but yeah, there is no winner in this thing. I thought there was a week ago when Monken pulled the old practice change up there. Shedeur was supposed to get the day with the ones, ended up being Deshaun, but Monken just having some fun with everyone. So it's a dead heat, and we're still waiting for a winner. It's been that way since the offseason program began in April.
1: Darryl Reiter's a Browns beat reporter, and he was on with VSIN by the books this morning. It probably should be a dead heat, considering Watson has not played in so long. Sanders, a second-year quarterback who did not put up good numbers last season, but you know, it makes sense at some point to give him another shot. It's kind of like what's going to be the lesser of two evils. And I think the Browns have so much invested in Deshaun Watson in terms of the bad contract, the trade and the bad contract, that they have to, I think they have to start Watson in week one. Now, I don't know if it'll work out that way, but I think considering how much they invested in Watson, don't you have to give him one more shot, Will?
0: Might as well. Just give it one more shot. God forbid. And even if it's a 1% chance, a 10% chance, you move on from him, you give Sanders the job, and then Watson goes somewhere else and revitalizes his career. You're going to add insult to injury to insult because, you know, letting Baker Mayfield go, the Watson move. Even if it's a small chance, make sure he's got nothing left. Be sure that, you know what, let's put a team around him. Maybe we're better at the skill guys. Let's give him one more shot. And you can always go. It's easier to go from older to younger, Matt. I feel like mm-hmm. You can go Watson and then it doesn't work. You bring in the younger guy as opposed to starting the younger guy and going back to the older guy. But yeah, Watson probably, 60-40, I would say, to start. And then if it doesn't, which you probably won't, you go to Sanders. But who knows? Maybe the Browns a little bit, always pretty good on defense, especially at home. Maybe a little better at the skill guys, and maybe you get a half-decent season under a new coach here from Cleveland. Not that I'm optimistic about it.
1: About the first preseason game, I laid Browns -1 here. Like I said, it's up to 3 or 3.5. You got a new coach, Todd Monken. You got a quarterback competition. You also had that with the Raiders last night, and that didn't work out with the Raiders as one-point favorites. That's what I laid, and they closed also three-point favorites last night. But, Will, when you handicap this first preseason game, we don't know what Deshaun Watson's going to look like tomorrow. You're just guessing. But the Bears have a bunch of injury concerns, a bunch of guys out, and Tyson Badgett's going to be the main quarterback for the Bears. Did you jump on the Browns here like most people in the betting market, or did you pass?
0: I did. I bet Browns. I gave it out Sunday on VSIN at +1.5. And John Jastrzemski and I were talking about the preseason. The lines had just popped up. I said, that's the one that jumps out to me. First off, I like taking 1.5 because games tie, games land on 1. 1.5 is kind of a sneaky key number. I liked what you said, the quarterback competition, and I liked the new coach angle. So a lot added up to me at +1.5, and that number's moved. So could buy back and take 3. I saw some 3.5s pop up. 3 is not as key in the preseason, but something I'll at least keep in mind. Probably not going to get out both sides of the game, but at least possibly consider betting both sides of the game. Not a bad way to approach it. By the way, Jets and Bucks, it looks like, man, football is definitely back when you have a team that botches a chance to down the ball at the 1-inch line and they somehow act like they've never seen a football or never practiced it before and it bounces into the end zone for a touchback. But back-to-back interceptions for the Jets, one for a touchdown and one that leads to a punt. Jets will take over, a little under 6 minutes left in the first half, Matt.
1: Bailey Zappi's second interception there was deflected. It was not a good throw, but it was deflected off the receiver's hands. Bucks pick it up, but they could not capitalize and had to punt in Jets territory. 5:44 to go before the half. Tampa Bay and the Jets tied at 10. Battle between a couple of bad teams there. More NFL preseason updates, more handicapping when Mark Lawrence joins the show. 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
1: NFL preseason updates. Miami Dolphins trailing now the Washington Commanders 10-7. Tampa Bay and the Jets tied at 10. Broncos up 17-0 on the Atlanta Falcons. Mark Lawrence does a great breakdown, very in-depth breakdown of the NFL preseason in his newsletter, PlaybookSports.com. Every year, he's been part of the Circa Friday Football Invitational, former Stardust Invitational champ, and you can follow him at Mark Lawrence. Great to have him back on this season. Mark, how was your summer, and are you jumping into the NFL preseason tonight?
2: I was going to jump into the pool, Matt, but I had to get ready for this weekend. So, but I am ready for the football. I'll say that. Yes, I am. Thank you.
1: What are some of the angles that you like to look at every year in the NFL preseason? Like I said in your newsletter, you had so much information in there. I didn't know where to start and where to stop. But I know you have a lot of information on coaches. And one of the coaches who's been the worst in the preseason is Dan Quinn of the Commanders. Tonight, the Dolphins and Commanders playing in D.C. and Washington up 10-7 right now.
2: Yeah, we'll see how that finishes out. I know Quinn doesn't really care about the preseason, Matt. That's evidence in his win-loss record. I don't know what Miami will win this game, but I don't want to back Quinn anytime during the preseason, especially when there's coaches out there that do play to win.
1: Which coaches do you think are bet on coaches in the preseason based on the chart you put together? And John Harbaugh is obviously near the top of the list, if not at the top of the list, right?
2: He's absolutely the top of the list. You know, even though as good as he's been the last nine games in the preseason, he was only 3-5-1 to the spread.
1: Right.
2: Sort of
6: you know, they put a, had to send a detective out to find out what was going on. But he'll be good with the New York Giants. He'll want to assert himself. He'll want to establish a winning program there. And I like him real well in this game here tomorrow night.
1: Well, let's talk about that game a little bit, Mark, because it changes when the Vikings announce that Kyler Murray is the starting quarterback. So there's not a competition for that number one job now. Murray is the guy, not J.J. McCarthy. Giants are 2.5-point dogs in the Meadowlands tomorrow night against the Vikings. And you do like the Giants as home dogs. What are the reasons?
6: Well, one is what we just talked about, John Harbaugh. I know he wants to set the table the right way in this football game. I think Kyler Murray playing and being announced the number one quarterback, you know, there's not an urgency, as much of an urgency for him right now going into this game as there would be if McCarthy was breathing behind his back. And I think they're going to end up treating the fans of New York to a victory here in this football game. I look for them to come up pretty big in this football contest.
1: Mark, any thoughts on the Cleveland Browns? You have a new coach and you have a quarterback competition. That should be a positive play-on type of angle. And the Bears have a bunch of injury concerns going into this game. We've seen money in the market on the Browns, now 3-point favorites at Chicago.
6: Well, you know, I would look at Cleveland. I just hate laying money on the road with a bad football team, but we're not talking right about the football team. We're talking about a preseason game here. What's unusual here is both two teams that you mentioned here, Cleveland and the Browns and the Bears, they led the league in turnovers last year, Matt, and that almost always points to dramatic reversals in win totals the next year, production at least. The Bears were the worst. The Browns were the second worst. And I'm going to look for them to uptick this football season, if for no other reason, because they'll be on that path.
1: Mark Lawrence, PlaybookSports.com. Check out the magazine. Great job on that again this year. And you got the newsletters out for the NFL preseason. One more game I want to hit you up on Saturday is Rams-Chiefs. Because Sean McVay, typically a coach who doesn't care much about the preseason. And sometimes you can say the same thing about Andy Reid. But the Rams do have an interesting thing going on here, Mark, and that's the battle for the number two job behind Matthew Stafford, and that's between Stetson Bennett and Ty Simpson, the first-round pick out of Alabama. Is that enough to bet the Rams? Or what do you see in that matchup between the Rams and the Chiefs on Saturday afternoon in Kansas City?
6: Well, you hit a good point there. I don't think McVay has played a starting quarterback at all in the preseason, maybe even in his career. So, yeah, you know, we're going to see backups for the Rams here, and you'll probably see Bennett first because he has experience. And then Simpson, the rookie, I think will get his shake probably second game and see where it goes. Andy Reid has to obviously look for a backup quarterback here because I think it's going to go right down to the wire whether or not Mahomes starts the season or not. I don't want to start him and put him out there and let him get hurt. I think it's going to be real interesting here, but I do not like the Rams any way, shape, or form in the preseason here simply because McVay does not care.
1: McVay does not care, but he might care about that backup quarterback competition between Bennett and Simpson. I think that's one of the few things McVay might care about in the preseason. Mark Lawrence, you're in South Florida. I'm curious, what are your observations on the Dolphins? New quarterback, new coach there, too, with Jeff Hafley and Malik Willis. Do you like it or don't like it, what you're seeing in Miami?
6: Well, I could tell you this, that the players all really like Jeff Hafley. He come in and he won them over. And they're busting right now. You know, when you do training camp down here, and you're doing it under extreme conditions, it's 95 degrees and 90% humidity, and they just bust, and they're busting for this guy. I think Miami's going to have a whole new look here. Obviously, the receivers are gone. They're going to see a lot of A-chain at running back here. I think he's going to have an outstanding year at A-chain. He'll lead the brigade here for this team. They're going to be a running team. And I would say you might want to look at him to maybe look at the rushing title this year because he'll have the ball in his hands a lot this football season.
0: All right, Mark, let's get to some season win totals here. I love this one. The Patriots under, I think, Super Bowl hangover, offseason distractions, tougher schedule. Worry it's a little too trendy, but just because it's trendy doesn't mean it's not going to win. What are you thinking here with the defending AFC champions?
6: Well, you got a lot of those check marks that you just talked about that you like to have in your corner when you're taking them out to an under. You can also look at Mike Vrabel and what he's done. He has this propensity for keeping games close to the vest. He won 8 games last year by single score margins. That was the most of the National Football League. And in his career, he's won 63% of his games by one score margins. So I don't think there's going to be anything different coming out of Vrabel. Whether or not he'll be there for the full season remains to be seen. But I love playing against Super Bowl losers the next year. They just keep delivering the goods. And New England, they were the most improved team in the league last year. They were plus 11.5 net wins. They're going to crash back to earth. I think that's a super play. And I like it. The number grew from where it opened, and I'll be right there waiting in line for it to grow again.
0: Another one that's been pretty popular, but it's hard to disagree. The Saints, a pretty favorable schedule. I know the rookie receiver got banged up today, which you don't like to see, but give me your thought or two here on the New Orleans Saints. The over-under is 7.5 wins.
6: You know, look at what they did last year, the way they closed. It was really, really nice. I think they won, I could be wrong, either 5 of the last 6 football games, and they covered the spread 5 of the last 6 times, but they won the stats soundly in every football game. Tyler Shugart is really coming on as a professional quarterback here. I think he's going to end up having an outstanding football season this year. And that division is wide open. There's nobody in that division that anybody fears of each other. I think this will be the New Orleans Saints year this season. I think they'll win that division and they'll get over the 7.5 wins.
1: Mark Lawrence, PlaybookSports.com. We're talking mostly NFL here so far, but Mark, I did want to wrap it up with college football. That's a big part of your preseason magazine. Give me a couple teams that you like and a couple teams you don't like in college football.
6: Well, I'll tell you a sleeper team that I do like, Matt. I like the Florida Gators, and I like them this year because of John Summerall, their head coach. Just an outstanding job he did. He was probably the most sought-after group of 6 head coach in college football, and Florida wasted no time and spent a lot of money to bring him in. And they did so for the right reason. He was with he played 4 years at a group of 6 teams. He took those teams from losers to winners, and in fact, he took every one of them to a championship game each and every year he was there. This guy can coach, and the SEC had better watch out because Florida is going to make a lot of noise this football season. I think they're going to be a really, really good football team.
1: You know, Brian Edwards was on with us in the first hour tonight, and he's on Florida over 7.5. He likes the Gators, and he does not like Florida State. He's fading Florida State. Any other teams that you're looking to fade, Mark?
6: Well, I would agree with Brian on Florida State there as well. You know, and people think here, you look at all the big boys here, I think we're going to end up seeing Ohio State and Texas in the championship game personally. And all you need to do is follow the money. The money takes you to the playoffs and it takes you to the championship game. And no team spend more money this year than those 2 teams. I think they're going to be the 2 teams to watch this football season here. As far as disappointments go, you hate to see that because you're looking for somebody to break down and not be who they're supposed to be. And you could be dead wrong after the first month of the football season. So I like to focus on the guys I think that can be the surprises. And that heads the list with the Florida Gators this year.
1: Well, we are going to see the Buckeyes and the Longhorns play early in the season in September. And Mark Lawrence says we're going to see them play late to wrap up the season as well. Mark, great catching up with you. And again, check out the Playbook Sports Preseason Magazine. Great job on that again as well.
6: Thank you so much, Matt. You guys be well, stay safe, and enjoy the games.
1: All right, that's Mark Lawrence, PlaybookSports.com out of South Florida. Will Hill, let's get a quick baseball update here, and we'll talk some NFL after the break. But what's going on around the world of MLB?
0: Yanks and Jays scoreless here in the top of the fifth. So the Yankees, it feels like every time you turn on one of these Yankee games, Matt, it's scoreless in the fourth, fifth, sixth inning. It's just hard for them to score. And they don't give up many runs because they got pretty good pitching. So 0-0 there, top of the fifth with 2 outs, George Lombard at the plate. And I know you are sweating out the Jets first half as they've got it basically in the red zone here with 25 seconds left. So when you come back, we will find out if Matt Youmans cashed his first half bet on the Jets and the Bucks.
1: I think we got a pass interference call at the 1-yard line with 18 seconds to go. By the way, the Pirates all over the slumping Red Sox, 7-2, top of the sixth in Pittsburgh, and the White Sox lead the Tigers 8-3 in Detroit. Quick break, back in a couple here on Primetime.

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4: 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LaMelo Ball going to Minnesota, that's juicy, that's interesting. 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I think the NBA is having a nice little moment right now. I think the NBA is having a really good week.
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11: 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All right, we got an update on this preseason game in New York. Jets get a field goal right before the half to go up 13-10. Now, it looked like there was going to be pass interference penalty at the 1 yard line, but the pass was tipped, just barely tipped at the line of scrimmage, so no PI. Jets go nowhere, but they do attempt a field goal before the half. And Will, you and I are watching this field goal, and it looks to me like it sails over the right upright, and I thought it was going to be no good. The two officials looked at each other. I don't think they had a clue, and they both said, all right, it's good. What did you think? The Jets get credit. They go up 13-10 and a half, but I don't know if that kick was good.
12: And I don't know the procedure for reviewing field goals. I mean, it's that I've never seen a review of a field goal, whether it's good or not. We've seen them review plenty of things, but that's one I think you just go with whatever's on the field. I guess there's not enough to overturn it because the ball does go over the upright. But, man, if we had a live market for what are they going to call this, good or no good, as the ball is, you know, sailing off the foot and eventually over and they say through the upright, I probably would have laid $2 if that was no good. That did not look like a good field goal, but the points count, and that does matter from a betting perspective, not just, you know, what it does to the game. But the Jets team total for the first half was 12, so that's a tough one if you had the under 12. Tough way to lose, but it's going to be 13-10 Jets at half. I would think, that did not look like a good field. I got to be honest, that did not look like a good field goal. But I'm not sure preseason, first half, the rules on reviewing field goals, I'm not sure they review it. But that really did not look like a good kick.
11: Yeah, depending on what number you laid here in the first half of the Jets, you could probably catch a break there. You could have laid 2.5, 3, 3.5, 4. Jets closed 4 in the first half, 5 in the game, 5.5 in the game. And they are now up 13-10 at half. But I didn't think that kick was good, but it counts. And not the first questionable call I've seen in the last 24 hours in the NFL. Broncos blowing out the Falcons in Atlanta right now. It's 24-0 Broncos. And strong betting action on both sides of that game all week. Jets, 3-point lead at the half. And Commanders were down 7-0 early to the Dolphins. And now it's 17-7 Washington. So that's your update in the NFL. As we speak. By the way, Mark Lawrence was with us, and we were talking about the Chiefs hosting the Rams in the preseason on Saturday. And a couple things to talk about with these teams. Will, I believe Sean McVay has been a fade in the preseason almost every year. But, you know, you kind of say the same thing about Andy Reid. Reid doesn't take the preseason too seriously. So you got a couple of bet against coaches going head-to-head in this game. Does it mean more to the Rams because they have a quarterback competition here for the number two spot between Stetson Bennett, the former Georgia pro, or is it Ty Simpson, the first-round draft pick out of Alabama? I think that's the main thing Sean McVay wants to probably pull from the preseason is who's going to be my number two quarterback. Is it going to be Bennett or is it going to be Simpson? And Stetson Bennett's the veteran. He's going to start tomorrow. I think he's going to be the favorite for number two. I don't know if that's enough to bet the Rams as underdogs, but Will, did you look at that game between the Rams and the Chiefs on Saturday?
12: Yeah, and had the same thought process that you just laid out. Is it enough to bet? No. When in doubt, I'd probably just take the 2.5 because, again, that 2.5 is such a key number where, first off, it's probably a low-scoring game, 36.5, as we are seeing a little more scoring in these games tonight. I think all three of these games kind of trending towards the over. I would take it before I would lay it, but I'm probably not going to bet it. And man, if you're going to spend a 15th pick in the draft for a win now team, the short shot to win the Super Bowl, you're going to spend that on a quarterback and he can't even win forget starting job. We know he's not going to be the starter. He can't even win the backup job. That's an ominous sign for your pick. I think that pick could be questioned regardless. And a lot of other needs, receivers, some other positions, the Rams who are completely a win now team could have addressed, but nothing I'm betting. And would probably lean towards taking the 2.5 here, but I don't know. Are you betting this? Doesn't sound like you're going to lay it with the Chiefs, are you?
11: I have not bet it yet. May end up playing the Rams. I don't know what I'm going to do here. But behind Patrick Mahomes, who's not going to play in this game, you got Justin Fields, pretty good backup situation. Garrett Nussmeier from LSU and Chris Oladokun, who's been on this Chiefs preseason rotation every year. Really never does squat. I can't believe he's still on the KC roster, but he's basically like a preseason quarterback. You wanted a trivia question for me early. I'll give you one now. So behind Matthew Stafford, Stetson Bennett, and Ty Simpson is Matthew Caldwell, the number four quarterback for the Rams. Where did Matthew Caldwell play last year?
12: You're going to get me. I don't know that one. Where did he play last year? I'll say Because you phrased it that way, I'll say he played in like the CFL or something, but I don't know. It doesn't sound right.
11: Yeah, you're not going to get this one. Matthew Caldwell played for Texas last year. He was Arch Manning's backup, and he threw only 11 passes the entire season. He came in the Mississippi State game. I don't know if you remember this. He threw the game-winning touchdown pass in overtime against Mississippi State. Matthew Caldwell, 11 pass attempts last year for the Longhorns. He's the number four quarterback for the Rams. We're going to hear from Andy Reid talking about Patrick Mahomes here in a minute. But Mark Lawrence mentioned that he's not sure if Mahomes is going to start the season. I don't think there's any doubt about it. Mahomes, I watched some of training camp this week on NFL Network out of Kansas City, and Mahomes is doing everything out there in the field. He looks, except taking hits, obviously, but I think Mahomes looks good. He's going to be ready to roll, and I don't think there's any doubt he's going to be out there in that opening Monday night against the Broncos. You agree?
12: Yeah, and I believe the market agrees, and there are some places you can bet this. Who'll be the opening day quarterback? I don't have these in Connecticut, but I heard them cited on another show. I forget if it was a numbers game or follow the money. And Mahomes was basically unbettable. It was like minus 1,000, minus 1,200. So barring a setback, barring some injury or something unforeseen, Mahomes is a massive, massive favorite to be under center week one. He said, he was on track to play. He's been way ahead of schedule. And these A-plus elite athletes recover faster than everybody else. So he's on track to certainly exceed, the thoughts that, what was it, last December when he got hurt? It looks like he's way ahead of progress. Mahomes, I would expect to be the starter here.
11: Yeah, I never really doubted that. When he went down, I said, that's the type of guy he's going to be back for week one. I would bet on it then, and there's no doubt I would bet on it now, but he's not going to play much at all in the preseason, definitely not going to play in this week one game against the Rams in Kansas City on a Saturday. Here's Andy Reid talking about Mahomes and his recovery.
13: The guys do it at a different pace and rehab. And if I could put one sign in there, it'd be attack the rehab. Yeah. If you go about it that way,
14: right,
13: normally good things happen. And let the experts, the trainers and physical therapists now that we have on staff, let them make that decision of when to pull off. And you just work. And that's what Pat does. He comes in every day. And he challenges it and challenges it and challenges it. And then he shows up. He stacks the days. And, my hat goes off to the kid for the discipline of that.
11: Andy Reid talking about Mahomes. And he will, barring any sort of setback in the preseason here in August, he is going to start that week one game against the Broncos. All right, Will, we'll get back to the NFL here in a few moments. Let's get some updates in baseball. And we do have a score. We had a home run by the Yankees. What happened?
12: I didn't see it because it's on Apple TV, so you'll have to tell me. But Finally, we get a little offense here. Who hit it for the Yanks?
11: I believe it was Trent Grisham homered and put the Yankees up 1-0 here. They're two outs, top of the sixth, so we do have a score in Toronto with Luis Garcia at the plate. By the way, the Cleveland Guardians have fallen behind the Padres 5-3 in Cleveland. That's in the bottom of the fifth. Will, what else in baseball do you have your eyes on right now?
12: You mentioned you can say the Red Sox were due to cool off. You could also say maybe they peaked a little bit too early, but they have not played well. It's funny. You and I were sitting next to each other. I was there a week ago. They were beating up on the A's. The Red Sox couldn't lose. The A's couldn't win. The A's ended up beating them the next 2 days. And the Red Sox have continued that poor play into this week, lost some games in Toronto, and are losing again in Pittsburgh. I keep waiting for Pittsburgh to maybe make a run. I like their pitching. I like some of their talent, but they just can't seem to put it together. I know Chris Massaro and I are not a fan of that manager. But 7-2, this would be a second win in a row. That final wild card spot, sort of like the final wild card spot in the American League. If you can get hot, you can make a run. So we'll see if the Pirates can do that. But Boston, you can make the case. Now, truth is usually somewhere in the middle. When you're red hot, you're not as good as that. When you're ice cold, you're not as bad as that. So Red Sox certainly showing a little bit of a correction here after their red hot July.
11: The Red Sox have definitely regressed here in the past week. But that's the way baseball goes when we talk about betting on streaks, not against streaks. And Red Sox, as hot as they were, they have gone cold suddenly. The White Sox up 8-4 on the Tigers in Detroit. Fairly important game for those teams. And also, the D-backs up 1-0 on the Braves. Mariners up 2-1 on the Astros. That's your baseball update. We'll get back to the NFL after a quick break here on Primetime.

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10: Well, the Packers back home after falling to their preseason opener last night, 28-9 in Pittsburgh. Green Bay's only scoring came courtesy of three Trace Mack field goals, including one from 58 yards. Actually hit two from 58, but only one counted due to a penalty. While the offense struggled to find a ton of success, the game did provide Marshawn Lloyd an opportunity to be on the field for the first time since his rookie season. Running back had 13 yards on four carries.
11: Yeah, I felt good. Felt good, honestly. It's just getting back into it. I mean, that was something that, you know, knocking the rust off. You know, practice is good. You know, it's good to practice, but you're not getting hit like you are in a real game. So I felt, yeah, exactly. So I think that's the, you know, them having a great defense, honestly, it was a good testament of, you know, everything that's been happening.
10: Packers back in the field for practice tomorrow morning in Green Bay. Their next preseason game comes a week from today in Denver against the Broncos. Turn to the Badgers. They finished up the second week of fall camp this morning with another practice. They're just a little more than 3 weeks out from the start of their season against Notre Dame at Lambeau Field.
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10: Well, the Brewers and Dodgers will continue their series tonight out in L.A. Milwaukee took the opener last night, scoring three runs in the ninth to shock the Dodgers, snap a three-game losing streak. It allowed them to build their lead in the NL Central back to four games on the Cubs. Again, crew and Dodgers tonight out west. First pitch is set for 9:10. With this Wisconsin Sports Zone Network update, I'm Zach Heilprin.
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14: Hey, VSiN is on the clock for the second annual Pro Football Futures Draft. 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Win totals, division winners, player props, stat leaders. Last year's competitors are all back for round two, joined by three newcomers stepping into the Futures Draft Room for the first time. Former NFL wide receiver Keyshawn Johnson, comedian and sports commentator Nick Bakay, and the guru John Hansen are going to join 10 VSiN hosts in this draft. Don't just watch the Futures Draft, profit from it. Tune in Thursday, August 20th 5 p.m. Eastern, only on VSiN, the Sports Betting Network. Will, we did this last year, and I had the most winners in the draft. I went 6-4, but I finished second overall to Patrick Maher, who hit a 15-1 shot, I believe, on Jonathan Taylor to have the most rushing touchdowns in the NFL, and he just barely beat me for the title. But Patrick Maher finished first. I was second. I believe Tim Murray was third, and Super Dave Ross was fourth. And all those hosts are back in this futures draft, in addition to Keyshawn Johnson, Nick Bakay, and John Hansen. So that's going to be Thursday, August 20th here on VSiN. I know Nick, or let's see, Tim Murray and I will be down at the D with JVT and Stormy. And here in studio might be Nick Bakay. I know Keyshawn Johnson's going to be in studio. I believe it's going to be Keyshawn, Dustin Sweetelson, and Mitch and Paul. So that's Thursday. Will, you're not a part of this draft, unfortunately. You'd be a strong competitor if you were. We've got only so many spots available, I guess. But if you had one of the first picks, which NFL future, division, win total, player prop, what would be near the top of your list in terms of what you wanted to draft in the first round or the second round?
15: It's a great question. I'm high on the Vikings. I don't know if you and I have talked about this, but I wrote this up for Fox Sports. I just think the more you look at it, I know they lost some defenders. Flores is always going to put a top 10-ish defense on the field. And when you look at last year when they had Max Brosmer, Carson Wentz, and J.J. McCarthy, about as bad a quarterback play as you can have, and they still went 9-8. I think there's a lot of talent at the skill guys, defense. I think I don't care how low you are on Kyler Murray. That's an upgrade and a big one at quarterback. As long as he can stay healthy, he's in a good position. So the Vikings, a little over 5-1 to win the division, is one I really like. And I'll be watching the futures draft. I'll be listening. I just hope, as someone who watched it last year, I just hope Dustin Sweetelson can give us more updates and recap the picks more. I don't think he did that often enough last year, and I think you would agree with that, right?
14: That draft took way too long last year with Dustin constantly recapping picks, and hopefully he learned from his mistakes last year. He also laughed and mocked my pick of the Broncos to win the AFC West. How did that turn out?
15: Yeah,
14: the Broncos.
15: Well, I mean, you've seen his list of condiments. What was it, the hot dog toppings, where he just really, and I know he served his suspension for that, so we don't want to keep bringing up old wounds, but his hot dog topping list was really something that was quite offensive. So, again, we'll move on from it, though.
14: Well, I just think he tries to troll people and get reactions with bizarre opinions on things. But when he laughed at my Broncos pick last year, I said, and we'll see who gets the last laugh, and that was me. Anyway, the Pro Football Futures Draft is going to be Thursday, and it's going to be in the middle of the Follow the Money show with Mitch and Paul. So tune in to that next week, and looking forward to it. Keyshawn Johnson, Nick Bakay, and John Hansen, the new additions to the draft this year. All right, you and I are going to talk about the Vikings a little bit more in hour number three tonight. Let's talk about the Falcons right now, because I did bet the Falcons to win the NFC South at plus 425. A little bit discouraged by some of the developments here in the summer on that Falcons defense. A couple of key guys who are not going to be there. Pass rush is going to be short-circuited, and the quarterback play is a big question mark because Michael Penix is coming off an ACL surgery. Penix should be ready to go in week one if he gets enough work here in the preseason, which I don't know if that's going to happen. Tua started tonight, and Tua has not looked good. I would say Tua has not looked very good in camp or into tonight's game. 3 for 5, 22 yards, did not make much happen. Cooper Rush came in, threw a couple of picks for the Falcons. Let's hear Kevin Stefanski, new coach of the Falcons, talk about his quarterback competition.
16: I think a lot about the calendar, and I think about the offseason program is about laying a foundation, mm-hmm. So specifically to the quarterback position. For Mike Penix and Tua, this was learning a new system for our guys. So laying the foundation of the new system, understanding that. When you get to training camp, now it's about really building through your installs, finding out what your players do best. We're just now entering week one of the preseason with this game on Friday night. Obviously, Tua is going to play in that game, and I think that's great to get game action with our guys. We'll go to Indy next week, which is awesome for us as we get to practice twice versus a very good Colts team. Then I start to think you've learned more about your team, particularly the quarterback position. And I think that comes from reps on the field. That also comes from what you're doing in the meeting room and what you're doing at walkthroughs and you're understanding the whole thing. I will say this, where we are at this moment with the quarterback position in mind, I would tell you they've knocked it out of the park. Mm. From a preparation standpoint, these guys are on top of it, learning the new system, understanding what's important on each given play. So I'm very pleased with where we are. I just know in the calendar where we are, we're not yet there yet in terms of naming somebody a starter.
14: Devin Stefanski should be a coaching upgrade for the Falcons. Should be a significant coaching upgrade. Talked about his quarterbacks, Tua and Michael Penix. And I was hoping that Penix would take the reins, take charge, take control of that job. I think he's got to gain some confidence in his rebuilt knee before that happens. I read some comments from him this week. I think eventually Penix is going to be the guy, but it could be Tua to start the season. It was Tua to start the game tonight. And, Will, over the summer when we looked at the NFC South, I think the reason I made that bet when I looked at the Panthers, Bucks, Saints, and Falcons is that the Falcons are plus 425 I thought was mispriced. They're a little bit too much of a long shot there. I don't like much about the Panthers. I don't like a whole lot about the Bucks. I think the Saints have become the chic pick. Everybody likes the Saints now, I believe, to win the NFC South. Do you agree?
15: I do agree. A little too trendy for me. Just because it's trendy doesn't mean it's going to win. I get it. Soft schedule, played well at the end of last year, but so did Atlanta. And I actually had Atlanta. I took them right around Thanksgiving. I was having a good week betting all the college basketball little tournaments. I said, you know what? Let me waste a little money. I'll make a donation. I think it was 125 on Atlanta to 125-1 on Atlanta to win the division. They had to win out and basically get some help. They immediately lost to the Jets, a game they never should have lost. And then everything from that point forward that needed to happen, happened. And the only reason I lost that bet was that stupid loss to the Jets. So I'm with you. I like their talent. I don't care what you think of Stefanski. That's a huge upgrade over what they had last year. Raheem Morris, who was completely just in over his head, not a head coach, didn't know how to use the clock, timeouts. It's just Stefanski, they'll be better coached. Tua, I've never been a big fan, but at least he'll be outdoors less. He's not going to New England. He's not playing at the Jets. He's not playing at the Bills. He's indoors in Atlanta for his home games. Then his road games are Carolina and Tampa and the Saints. So he's a little more, you know, you got to protect Tua outdoors in the cold. We've all seen how that goes. And we at least get him away from that. I guess he didn't look good tonight. I haven't watched that game. We're doing the show, but I'm with you. I think Atlanta would be the team I would pick here. Little concerned with the suspension with Pierce, little concerned with the Jalen Walker injury. But that would still be my bet considering the price and all things considered with the rest of what's in that division.
14: Yeah, it's right now I would go with the Saints in that division. There's a few concerns about the Falcons, but I did like the price on the Falcons over the summer. They're going to have to find a way to replace a couple of key guys on that defense. Some bad news early in over the summer for that Atlanta defense. By the way, watching this Bucks-Jets game, and again, the Jets were up 10-0 early. Bailey Zappe threw a pick six, typical Jets thing to do. But right before the half, the Jets made a field goal. I didn't think it was good.
15: Did they?
14: You didn't think it was good. And we are judging by the reaction on Twitter. Not many people thought this field goal was good. And the two officials looked at each other and just like, okay, yeah, it counts. The officiating in the last 24 hours in the NFL has bothered me again. And I'm sure it bothers a lot of people. How about we got a couple of tweets here. And this one's from Raheem Palmer. Quote, there's absolutely no way the kicker in that Jets-Buccaneers game made that field goal. If they review all scoring plays, how isn't that one reviewed? And we got another tweet from Eric Nathan who says, quote, the officials in the Jets-Bucs game just called a field goal good that appeared to have gone wide by 25 yards. Now, that's a major exaggeration. Will, I think it might have gone wide by about a yard. Or, two at the most. But it did look like it sailed just outside that right upright, and I did not think that kick was good, but it counts. How is that not reviewable?
15: I'd have to go back and look at the rule, and maybe this is something I should know. If it goes directly over the upright, does that count? Is that a good field goal? I've never seen that exact kick where
14: that's supposed to count,
15: it's
14: yes.
15: Fading one way, and at best it went over it. There's no way it went inside of it. At best it was kind of even with it.
14: By the way, we were talking about the Falcons. Edge rusher James Pierce Jr. got in some trouble over the summer. He's suspended for the club's first 8 regular season games without pay for violating the NFL's personal conduct policy. And there's some more bad news for that Falcons defense as well. And the Falcons getting blown out by the Broncos 24-0 tonight. Back with the final hour of primetime on the Sports Betting Network.
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1: Sunday, February 8th, complete coverage of the big game is on Westwood One. 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I'm Scott Graham. 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
4: In Major League Baseball, the Cubs shut out the Cardinals 3-0. The Reds beat the Marlins 1-0 tonight behind Chase Burns. The winning pitcher for Cincinnati is 14-2. At Pittsburgh, the Pirates have a 7-2 advantage on the Red Sox in the top of the seventh. The White Sox, bottom of the seventh, lead at Detroit 8-5. The Chicago White Sox with a 2.5-game lead in the AL Central over Detroit. Tampa Bay has won 9 straight games. The Rays are tied with Baltimore 2-2 in the top of the fifth. Yankees lead 1-0 at the Blue Jays, bottom of the sixth inning, and the Nationals are up 1-0 at the Mets, bottom of the sixth. Just one hit for the Mets so far. Nationals all-star shortstop C.J. Abrams will be moved to second base. He leads the league in errors with 19. The Giants will host the all-star game in 2028. Next year, the Cubs will host it at Wrigley Field. Former LSU baseball coach Skip Bertman died at age 88.
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8: Lows level up around 64 tonight under partly cloudy skies. Easterly winds 5 to 10 miles per hour. Highs level off around 78 tomorrow. Slight chance of thunderstorms. I'm meteorologist Paul Frombly with your weatherology forecast on 95.3 and 99.1 The Score. Currently, it's 75 degrees.
2: 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What's the best part about winter in Wisconsin? It's definitely not the snow or the freezing cold temps. Yeah, we hate both of those things. Instead, give us a few J-Love touchdowns, some Micah sack celebrations, and let's add a few Lambeau leaps to that list, too. Talking all things green and gold on The Score.
9: Will Hill, Matt Youmans here on a Football Friday night, final hour of VSIN Prime Time. We got NFL preseason action and MLB going on as we speak. And Will, our game of the night was Yankees Blue Jays, and the Yankees just blew the lead. Blue Jays go up 2-1 in the sixth against Gerrit Cole. You bet this under 8. That was your best bet, so still looking good there. But the Yankees blew the lead, and you are not happy about that.
10: Yeah, two on, one out. Ground ball to third. McMahon, who plays a really good third base, can't really hit, but plays a good third base, has a good glove, steps on third for a one out, and then bounces a ball to first base. Could have been caught, maybe should have been caught. You know, a lot of major league first basemen are going to scoop that ball at first. Luis Garcia Jr., who's a tremendous hitter, but doesn't really have a position, is not able to scoop it, but makes matters worse by, after not coming up with the ball, picks up the ball and then throws it across the diamond to nobody in particular. It leads to a run. And then Alejandro Kirk doubles for a second run. So it goes from 1-0 Yankees and very nearly an inning-ending double play to now a 2-1 Blue Jays lead. So Aaron Boone and his team's not playing good defense. That's something that's been something that's plagued that team for a long time, really his whole tenure, and it continues now tonight as the Yankees, with that offense, don't have much margin for error. So hopefully it doesn't cost me my under, but it so far has cost the Yankees a 1-0 lead.
9: A defensive breakdown by the Yankees? I can't imagine that would happen. Can't imagine. Aaron Boone runs such a tight ship, that stuff usually doesn't happen. Blue Jays take a 2-1 lead in that one. All right, Will, what else in baseball is significant to you at this point, by the way? Pretty important game between the White Sox and the Tigers in Detroit. Yeah. Believe it or not, the Tigers are hanging around the playoff race despite trading Tarek Skubal. White Sox have a 9-5 lead in Detroit. Pirates up 8-3 on the reeling Red Sox. All of a sudden, they can't win. Padres 5, Guardians 4 in Cleveland. That's in the seventh inning tonight. And also, the Orioles and Rays tied at 2 in the sixth. And Tampa back home after a long road trip in that one. Not much baseball betting action for you tonight, but you do have Yankees Blue Jays under 8.
10: I do. Sweating that one out. And good, this is going to be a good win for the White Sox, assuming they hang on, because mm-hmm. they went into the weekend after as well as they played and as poorly as Detroit played. You know, you couldn't have a year go much worse if you're the Tigers, and you couldn't have a year much go better if you're the White Sox. And you go into Detroit for 3 games, and if you get swept, you're all.

0: all of a sudden looking at being in second place and a half game out. Well, it looks like that sweep is probably not going to be on the table here because it is 9-5 White Sox. We still got a few outs to get, but the White Sox can at least avoid disaster and know, hey, let's get this one in our pocket. Maybe we can split the next two and maybe even pick up a ground on Detroit. So let me ask you, if I ask you right now, who wins the AL Central, who would you say?
1: I'm going to go White Sox. I'm going to go with the South Side White Sox, a long shot. I don't have a strong opinion on that. Actually, before the season, I picked the Royals, and the Royals have been rotten and one of the biggest disappointments in baseball. I would like to see. I'm just saying that what I'd like to see. And
0: me too.
1: Maybe hopefully it happens, would be the White Sox winning the division. Our buddy Sammy Panayotovic has, White Sox 40-1 to win the division? I can't believe the number got that high, but I think he mentioned that's what he's got in his pocket, right?
0: Some of our listeners, I think one of our listeners, I'll have to go back and look because I think his tweet is pinned 50-1, maybe 60-1. There were some long, long numbers out there on the White Sox.
1: All right, back to the NFL preseason here. And when you lay points with the Jets, that's a really bad idea. You know, it's and it's probably not going to work out in your favor tonight either. Jets were up 10-0 tonight. Looked good at the start. Bailey Zappe threw a pick six, and the Jets are now trailing 17-13. It's Jalen Daniels, the former Kansas quarterback, drove the Bucs right down the field to score here in the third quarter. Tampa Bay takes a 17-13 lead, and former Missouri quarterback Brady Cook is in right now for the Jets. So we'll see if they can make a comeback here. But Cade Klubnik, Bailey Zappe, and Brady Cook, the quarterbacks playing tonight for the Jets with no Geno Smith. But again, the Buccaneers lead 17-13. And also around the NFL, Broncos still blowing out the Falcons 24-0 in the third. And Commanders up on the Dolphins 17-7 in the third. On Saturday, we're going to get an NFL preseason game involving the Minnesota Vikings. They are hosting. Let me double check this. They're visiting the Giants. Early game on Saturday. Vikings are 2.5-point favorites in the Meadowlands against the Giants. And again, Mark Lawrence was on with us, and Giants one of his best bets here. How does it change the way you handicap this game, Will? When early in the week it's announced by Kevin O'Connell that Kyler Murray is the starting quarterback and J.J. McCarthy is going to be number two. And I have to give you credit. You sat here in studio about a week ago, and you said Murray's going to win the job. You had no doubt that Kyler Murray's going to be the starting quarterback. Does it change the way you handicap week one of the preseason now that he's got the job won? He really does not have to compete for it.
0: Not really. I never really thought it was a competition. I mean, we've all seen Kyler Murray play. We've all seen J.J. McCarthy play. You could be the biggest Kyler Murray detractor there is. It's just, it's hard to imagine you could make a case for J.J. McCarthy to win that job. That being said, McCarthy showed some flashes later in the season, played well at Sunday night game against the Cowboys, won some games. So maybe in a preseason setting, he can play well. So I would actually lean towards Minnesota winning. I think there's a bit of a Harbaugh tax recently with, you know what, he won so much for so long with Baltimore where people just assume he's going to win and cover every game. He actually hasn't. Once that streak got broken a few years ago, Matt, and I'm trying to think of the particulars of when it got broken. I think it was 2023 Monday night game against Washington. He's really been kind of a mediocre, if not a subpar preseason coach. But would lean towards Minnesota winning the game. I just think they've got more overall talent. I don't know. Did you have a take on this game, the backup quarterback situation for the Vikings? Obviously, McCarthy, and then you have Wentz, which is not bad for a third-string quarterback. Then Max Brosmer, who I've never seen you throw a football, but I think you and Max Brosmer are probably about equal in terms of who I'd want there out there quarterback. But you tell me, what's your handicap on this game? As the Vikings have taken some money.
1: I could probably throw it better than Brosmer. I would say Giants with their backup situation, Jameis Winston and Brandon Allen's not bad. I don't have a strong opinion on this game. I was thinking about playing the Vikings early in the week, thinking that it's a Murray-McCarthy type of competition. But when Kevin O'Connell just announces at the beginning of the week that it's Murray's job, that takes some of the edge off, I think, in the way those quarterbacks are going to compete. Let's hear from Adam Schefter, and then we're going to hear from Kevin O'Connell about what this means for J.J. McCarthy, who was a first-round draft pick, that he's not going to be the guy at QB for the Vikings.
2: And Field, it does create a very interesting, intriguing situation for each quarterback, because when Kyler Murray went there, he had the tag inserted in his contract that said he could not be tagged. It was a clause there put in there. So if he has a great year and wants to test free agency, then he would be allowed to leave. But of course, if he has a great year, you would think he'd want to stay, because the Vikings right now have been playing catch up after losing both Daniel Jones and Sam Darnold, who they had in Minnesota. Both quarterbacks went on to shine elsewhere, and the Vikings now are trying to come up with another veteran plug-and-play option. As for J.J. McCarthy, he's played 10 games in his career, essentially, in the NFL. He's 23 years old, and you have to wonder if he's going to be the next quarterback, a la Baker Mayfield, a la Sam Darnold, a la Daniel Jones, that needs a change of scenery before he is allowed to thrive in the NFL level. He's so young and still has so much NFL future. And obviously, when the Vikings are going to Kyler Murray this early, it seems like it was almost predetermined, predestined to go that way, because they're betting on Kyler Murray's upside. But J.J. McCarthy also has upside. He's just not going to get the chance to show it early on here in Minnesota, and that will lead to questions about his future in Minnesota and how much longer he will be there.
1: All right, Schefter saying in, you know, at 200 words, what he could say in 100 words, as usual there, but on ESPN. Schefter's a Michigan man, and definitely making excuses there, alibis for J.J. McCarthy, and so you got to take that for what it's worth. But I remember fellow Vikings fan, Randy McKay. You and Randy are big Vikings fan. Randy up in North Dakota. He did not like it when the Vikings drafted J.J. McCarthy. He hated that pick. I don't know what you thought of it at the time, but I agree with your opinion, and you've said this all along. Kevin O'Connell, when he went after Kyler Murray, it was predetermined that he was going to be a starting quarterback, right?
0: Yeah, and it sounds like O'Connell was never on board with that pick. It sounded like it was more Kwesi, the GM. Mm-hmm. And look, I mean, we all watch Michigan, and you know, we sit there every Saturday watching college football. You never thought like McCarthy was the reason they won. I remember there was a Penn State game the year they won the national title, but they basically handed off the entire second half and said, you know what, we're not going to let McCarthy lose the game. He was okay, but he never had superstar written all over him. And you nailed it. Schefter's a Michigan guy, and there was a lot of editorializing going on there, because right, these insiders, it's supposed to be, you know what, they get the scoop and they report it. But that was a lot of Schefter inserting his opinion, inserting his bias, you know, talking about his upside. He's only played 10 games. How is that a positive? He's been in the league 2 years. He's only been available for 10 games. He's always hurt, and when he plays, he's not that good. So maybe McCarthy goes with Harbaugh and catches on as a backup and revitalizes his career, but I would say that's probably unlikely at this point. I know people have thrown out there, you know, Anthony Richardson goes to Minnesota. The O'Connell, the Minnesota coach, has expressed interest in him, and then eventually McCarthy goes with Harbaugh to the Chargers. We'll see. Yeah, but yeah. I was never a McCarthy fan.
1: You want to talk about conflicts of conflicting interest? Adam Schefter's got tangled up in a few of those. But there's definitely a situation here where they're making excuses for the Michigan guy or trying to paint him as still having a bright future. I firmly believe that J.J. McCarthy is going to be the backup to Justin Herbert with the Chargers before you know it. Could be later this season, could be next summer, but that's going to happen. Harbaugh is going to bring J.J. McCarthy to L.A. He's going to back up Herbert. I think that's his future. It's not going to be in Minnesota unless Kyler Murray gets injured at some point and McCarthy is forced to play. We'll talk a little bit more about that situation. Continue to look at the NFL preseason schedule for Saturday and update baseball. Our game of the night, Yankees Blue Jays. We also have Brewers Dodgers in about 1 hour in LA.
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15: 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He had too much say and he didn't know how to use that say to steer the Bucks in the right direction. 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
1: 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And the proxies are down here in the Circus Sportsbook every night. Will Hill. 10 new head coaches in the NFL this season. And that's a preseason angle we're talking about on a weekly basis here with these new coaches typically wanting to win. And last night, Mike LaFleur, the Arizona Cardinals, got a win as a new coach. I believe the Jets are going to have a new coach this time next year. If I had to rank the NFL head coaches 1 through 32 right now, I would rank Aaron Glenn number 32. I have not seen anything from the Jets tonight that changed my mind. I know Geno Smith hasn't played, but I do not believe Geno Smith is going to lead the Jets to the promised land when he does play. And I don't think Aaron Glenn's going to survive this season and be the Jets coach next year. What are your thoughts on the Jets?
0: Pretty much the same. Didn't mind their draft. I thought, look, and anytime you're picking that high and you make some trades, you trade Sauce Gardner, you get extra picks, you're going to have a good draft when you got extra picks and you're picking high, unless you completely screw it up. As long as you just kind of, you know, go based on conventional wisdom, you should end up with some good players. But I'm not sure that's going to manifest right away. You know the stat about last year where they, and it's hard to believe, did not record an interception, especially when you have a defensive head coach. To not record an interception is just amazing. But I think they could be okay, but there's better ways to bet my money than betting the Jets to go over their season win total. So I would expect probably another long year of the Jets, maybe slightly improved. What are you going to get out of Geno Smith? Because he's had like three different versions of his career. He was bad early in his career, had that resurgence with the Seahawks where he was borderline top 10, middle tier quarterback. And then he was bad again last year with the Raiders. I think they could be okay on the offensive line, but I don't have any bets. I think, you know, when in doubt, go with the under on the Jets. How about you? Have you played them in any way here?
1: You ask, what are you going to get from Geno Smith? I would say not much. I wouldn't expect much. And in fact, if you watch him with the Raiders last year, he was a train wreck. Now the entire Raiders team was a train wreck. So it's not all on Geno Smith, but he stunk last year. I think he's going to stink this year. As far as the Jets as a whole, one of the worst teams in the league. I wouldn't be surprised if they finished with the worst record in the NFL. Watching the Jets tonight, they still don't have it. And I don't see many reasons for optimism. It's funny, last year at this time, I put out a best bet on the win total on the Jets under. And I believe at that point it was Jets under 6.5. Does that sound right, Will, this time a year ago? I put out Jets under 6.5.
0: Sounds like a pretty good bet is what it sounds like.
1: Yeah, it was Jets under 5.5 or 6.5. I thought it was 6.5. Yeah. And I know Sean Higgs and there was somebody else on Twitter who commented, I love the over. The Jets are going to shock the world. Oh, and there was some Twitter troll kept saying the Jets were going to shock the world. Jets didn't shock anybody. They sucked, and I think they're going to suck again. And really, if you ranked NFL coaches 1 through 32, where would you put Aaron Glenn?
0: I think 35, 40 might be generous. No, he's got to be 32. I mean, he's been awful. He's been awful. And I don't think that's coincidence. Right. Bad organization, bad coach, because – and actually, look, I know Glenn's a Parcells guy. Had his moments with Detroit. You're just never going to get the A-list candidate. And I could ask you, you know, if you're owning a team right now and I need a head coach, like who's the one assistant or the one former head coach? Like who would you go hunt if you wanted a coach? But, you know, Woody Johnson, you're not going to get the A-plus candidate because it's got a reputation for being a bad, poorly run organization. The owner can be meddlesome and knows more than he thinks he knows. And we all know all the traits with these rich, bad, meddlesome owners, and you're just not going to get the best guy. Who would you go after if you needed a coach right now? Assistant, a coordinator, somebody?
1: Well, let's say if you're talking about the Jets job, I'm not sure if he would take it, but next year, do you go after Mike Tomlin? Could you get Tomlin?
0: I mean, it's like the Harbaugh thing where he brings credibility and he raises your floor.
1: He doesn't have losing seasons. That's all the Jets do is lose. I don't know.
0: Yeah, I mean, you could do worse than Tomlin for sure. You could do worse than him.
1: You could find a younger coordinator, an offensive-minded head coach. I know there's, you know, that's the trend. Kevin O'Connell was once thought to be a really good hire by the Vikings. I do like O'Connell. I think he's a really good coach. But we're into the fourth season. He has not yet won a playoff game. Well, how do you feel about your coach, your favorite team, Kevin O'Connell?
0: It's okay. I think he's a little overrated. Mm-hmm. And is it the fourth year or the fifth year? Because top of my head, I want to say fifth year, but you might be right. And look what he's done in big games. Playoff game against the Giants at home. Lost to Daniel Jones. Chance to get the one seed that Sunday night against the Lions. Absolutely embarrassed. The next week against the Rams in the playoffs. Embarrassed. Like he's you know, you don't get to have these jobs, Matt, in the NFL for 6-7 years without winning a playoff game. So as highly as he is respected, as well respected as Kevin O'Connell is, at some point, you got to win a playoff game because you know, they're going to find somebody who you know just get somebody else who might be able to win a playoff game. You don't get to keep these jobs forever if you're not having success in the postseason. He has not won a playoff game yet.
1: All right. We've got Kevin O'Connell on the show tonight. Right now, he's going to respond to Will Hill's criticism of his coaching. Here's Kevin O'Connell.
18: Absolutely. I mean, to me, you know, he's still a guy that's only played 10 games. He's shown improvement off of last year, you know, even in this training camp with the work he's put in and his comfort level just growing a little bit day in and day out. I'm still very excited to continue to, you know, get to work with him every single day, coach him. And I truly, you know, as he knows, he's holding the pen on his story, and we're going to support him and try to just help him continue to improve as a young player at the, you know, the most difficult position in sports. And, you know, he's got to also understand this isn't just a long-term mindset, which we want to have always for a player his caliber and a young player like him, but it could be an immediate response needed. And, you know, JJ's the kind of guy that'll be ready to rock and roll. I know that.
1: Yeah, I don't know if he knows that or not, but he's saying it because he has to. You have to at least pretend like you have confidence in your quarterback because you still might need this guy. If Kyler Murray gets injured, you're going to count on J.J. McCarthy to try to help you win games, so you at least have to fake like you have confidence in him. I'll put it this way, Will. If you pick Kyler Murray as your starter before one preseason game's even played, that shows you have very little confidence at all in J.J. McCarthy.
0: If you can never picture somebody saying the opposite of what they're saying, you can pretty much dismiss what they're saying because What's he going to say? You know what? He sucks. I can't believe we picked the guy. I mean, what's he going to say? Of course he's going to say that. And I think you could make the case, you know what? The reason he named Murray the starter, other than the obvious of he's got the much better track record, is he probably didn't like these stories of, hey, it's a competition. If that's a competition, that means Murray's not playing well. And he's worried it creates distractions and more questions. And they start, you've been in these media scrums. They start asking the players and the left guard and Justin Jefferson, hey, who's the better quarterback? Who do you think is going to start? Who do you want to start?
1: Right.
0: It's enough. Nip it in the bud. Murray's the starter. McCarthy's the backup. Enough of this. And let's get ready for the season.
1: All right. Hey, the Falcons are on the board. And the quarterback who scored for the Falcons, Jack Strand, a one-yard run.
0: Man.
1: Jack out of Minnesota Moorhead. He played for the Dragons. Randy McKay checked in during the show tonight. Randy played college football somewhere up there in North Dakota. He said he played against Minnesota Moorhead. Randy had to retire from football. Will, do you know why big Randy McKay had to retire from playing college football?
0: He was hurting too many people. I'm not sure.
1: He had a bad back injury. If okay. not,
0: it's a good reason not to play.
1: You might have seen him in the NFL someday, but he didn't make it because he had a back injury. Anyway, the Falcons
0: what
1: were on
0: position
1: the board.
0: Was he?
1: I would assume he was a defensive end, right? He had to be an edge rusher. He could have played both ways. He could have been a left tack. He could have played offensive line and defensive line. The two-way star. Broncos up 24-7 on the Falcons. Broncos 17.5 is the live line with a minute 44 to go in the third quarter. Total 40.5. Buccaneers up 17-13 on the Jets. And Bucs 1.5-point favorites, total 39.5. And Dolphins scored first tonight, but it's been all Commanders since. We talked about Dan Quinn being one of the worst coaches in the preseason. Jeff Hafley looks like he's going to lose his preseason debut as Dolphins coach. Commanders 17, Dolphins 7. Will, let's sneak in a baseball update here before we get to the break. And it looks like the Yankees had some sort of base-running blunder. And they
0: oh, boy.
1: I don't know what happened here, but he had a defensive breakdown, a base-running blunder, and the Blue Jays up 2-1 on the Yankees in the top of the eighth. What else in baseball are you watching right now?
0: Right now, Yankees plus 365 at DraftKings to come back and win. It's a 2-1 Blue Jay lead with one out in the top of the eighth, so Yankees only have five outs to play with. Live total 3.5, under minus 122, over minus 107, and then Blue Jays minus 451. So we'll see if the Yankees can rally and obviously keep an eye on some of these other games with the Brewers and the Dodgers. A big game here in the West Coast. No NFL game. And usually we get a late NFL preseason game when they have these sort of setups. Right. But if you're a sports fan or if you're a better, you can focus on the Brewers and the Dodgers tonight because no NFL nightcap.
1: Well, that's a good baseball game to focus on tonight. Means a lot in terms of the best record in the National League, game two of that four-game series in L.A. Also in the American League East, the Red Sox falling again, 8-3. Pirates have the lead in Pittsburgh in the ninth. And the Tampa Bay Rays back from a long road trip down 4-2 to the Orioles in the seventh. The Rays look like they're going to win that division. We'll see if Will Hill disagrees. And we're going to hear from the Bear, Chris Felica, talking about college football handicapping contests in Vegas. Stay tuned.
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1: 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Notre Dame, Indiana. Not going to be in action. Notre Dame, our preseason number one team here at VSiN and the betting guide. Indiana, number six. How about this from On3 Sports? Kurt Cignetti, 27-2 record in two seasons in Bloomington. Unbelievable. Cignetti on the Indiana-Notre Dame series being canceled. Quote, I'd like to play Notre Dame. They ought to come to our place twice, and we'll go there once since they're not in a conference. That comes from via the Big Ten Network. And Will Hill, there's no chance Notre Dame's going to play any team on the road twice and play one home game, but that's Cignetti kind of taking a dig at Notre Dame. That guy's the best when it comes to interviews and taking shots, and you can take all the shots you want when you're 16-0 and a national champ and you're 27-2 in 2 years, right?
0: Yeah, and I was actually down on him after his first year, not for the job he did because he did a tremendous job, obviously, in both years. That way he coached Notre Dame, I thought in that playoff game, coincidentally, just kind of punting when he didn't need to, just kind of very ultra conservative that night, which is so unlike him because he's such just kind of gutsy, likes to talk trash, likes to talk and ruffle feathers, and that was just so unlike his personality. But you know, he's good for the sport. He likes to needle people. He likes to poke, gets reactions, and I think that stuff's good. So he's definitely a good quote and fun to have in the sport.
1: Well, you're right about that game, the first playoff game against Notre Dame that Indiana lost, I believe 27-17. Hoosiers had a backdoor score. They made the final score look more respectable. That was a lopsided win for Notre Dame. But Cignetti was talking a lot going into the game. He coached scared. He was conservative. I think he was just trying to keep the score close. He didn't want to get blown out. Like you said, he was punting. Yeah. He was playing defense. He did not want the score to get embarrassing in that game. And that's one of the few criticisms you could have of Cignetti. But he comes back and goes 16-0, so you can't criticize the guy. His non-conference schedules have been weak. And again, this season, Indiana plays North Texas, Howard, and Western Kentucky. I would like to see Cignetti step up to non-conference competition just a little bit, wouldn't you?
0: I would, but I mean, I get it from these coaches' standpoint. They think, at least some of them have the thought process, you know what, the committee, they're just going to count losses, and I could go out there and play this grueling schedule. If I have three losses, I'm going to get bounced. I could play cupcakes and have one loss, I'm probably going to be in. So it's better for the sport when you get more marquee matchups, but these coaches go into protect loss mode, and I think there's a lot of that in the equation.
1: Well, Indiana's going to be pretty good, and it's going to be really good as long as Cignetti's there. You can play better teams than Howard and Western Kentucky, can't you?
0: I agree.
1: Yeah.
0: Yeah, absolutely.
1: Anyway, speaking of college football, I love it that the Westgate Superbook, now run by Caesars, is still going to have the college football handicapping contest this season. The Bear, our buddy, Chris Velika, finished in the top 10 a year ago. He was in the running to win it until late, had a couple of tough beats. But recently, the Westgate put out a video of John Murray, who is staying at the book. That's great to see as well. John Murray and the Bear talking about the college football contest at the Westgate.
3: All right, guys. John Murray here at the Westgate Superbook powered by Caesars Sportsbook. Special guest, my great friend Chris the Bear Felica from Fox Sports. He's here to sign up for the Super Contest College, the $500 buy-in, 7-pick-a-week college football contest in its second year. Chris, you're going to win easily, right? That's what you were telling me off camera.
5: Well, I was going to say, last year I finished eighth, was in the top three or four for quite some time, had a couple of bad weeks. I can vividly remember sitting at the Minneapolis airport late in the year for my connection, having Auburn plus 6.5 against Vanderbilt. Okay. Auburn covered the entire game and then wound up losing by 7 in overtime, didn't cover. The couple of people in front of me had the opposite sides. It was a massive swing there. But
3: who set that line? 6.5 was game line 7. That was good work.
5: Who loves taking a 6.5-point dog more than me? But I got to give you guys, they're not paying me, by the way. I don't get any comp entries. But
3: we'll see.
5: The price point that you guys put, $500 an entry, I mean, $1,000 for two entries, it's pretty, 7 games a week, it's a pretty damn good deal. And I'm fired up that you guys are back and doing it again.
3: I'm fired up too. I think we had about 1,100 entries in year one. I think we're going to do more than that in year two. $500 buy-in, like the Bear mentioned. And if you're in Nevada, you can submit your picks on the mobile app. You don't have to come down to the sportsbook, but why wouldn't you want to come here every day?
5: No, it's one of the best settings in all of Vegas. I love coming out here and stay here whenever I head on out.
1: Yeah, for many, many years, I was hoping some sportsbook would step up and run a big-time college football contest, and Westgate finally did. We've had some minor college football contests around, but this is great last year. I did sign up last week. I was entry number 223. And I believe last year this contest had over 1,100 entries. Hopefully it gets over 1,000 this year. And it's good to see John Murray is going to stick around. Some familiar faces still over there at the Superbook. Will, we know the Bear, I believe the Bear has 2 entries. I think he said 2. Are you going to get in the college contest? Are you guys, do you have an entry as part of the Bear Bets podcast?
0: I believe that's the plan. So Bear's going to have one on his own. And then there's one that he, Sammy P, and Jeff Schwartz and I, we all just kind of rotate. It's like a draft order where, hey, you pick a team, I pick a team. And then we end up with our 5 and it rotates, who goes first. So we'll do that. And then I'll probably have one on my own as well. Do a Survivor. I'll do a million. So I'll be in. So it's, you just, even if you didn't want to be, you get that FOMO, that fear of missing out if you don't do it. And the contests are so much fun. You can bet a relative little to win a lot. So I will be in all of these contests. Can't wait.
1: You were in Vegas last week. You were in studio here with me last Friday night. And I watched your kids get kicked out of a local bar, which was cool. while you were in town last week, did you sign up for contests or you still have to do that?
0: No, I didn't sign up yet, but I will.
1: Okay. Make sure you get in that contest over at the Westgate. Let's get over 1,000 entries in that one again this year. And quick update here on the NFL preseason. Broncos up 24-7 on the Falcons. 12 minutes to go. And that one, Broncos 19.5-point favorites live. A lot of money on both sides of that game this week. Live total 38.5. Looks like the money on the Broncos is going to be sharper. Buccaneers, Jets hanging in the balance here. Bucks up 17-16, but looks like Jets probably not going to cover. They closed 5.5 and down 1 with 7:47 to go in the fourth quarter. Commanders fell behind 7-0, now up 17-7 over Jeff Hafley and the Dolphins with 11 minutes to go in that game. All right, Will, bad news if you bet the Yankees. Alejandro Kirk, the human cannonball, I think he looks like he's about 5'2", 250. He just homered into the right field seats, and the Blue Jays expand their lead over the Yankees. Did you see that?
0: Yeah, in a 3-1 heading into the top of the ninth, Louis Varland on for the save. It is going to be Spencer Jones leading off for the Yankees, followed by Luis Garcia Jr. and Jazz Chisholm. There's just no offense, Matt. I mean, I think the Yankees are an under team until further notice, until they can get some of these bats back. And you're missing Judge, Giancarlo Stanton, Cody Bellinger, and these guys aren't, you know, coming back tomorrow or the next day. And you got really good pitching and a pretty good bullpen, even though there's not a lot of guys we trust. That's a recipe for an under. So Yankees, it's hard to go over when you have their combo of really good pitching and really poor, almost impotent offense here recently with these injuries.
1: So a news report came out earlier today that Stanton and Bellinger could be back to the Yankees by September 1st. Did you see that? Do you believe that?
0: I'll take the over, especially on Stanton, but right, I guess right. It's better news than no news, I guess.
1: Spencer Jones at the plate now. He's got 5 homers, batting .215. That's one of the young players that the Yankees were hoping would step up, and the absence of guys like Judge and Bellinger, he grounds out here to lead off the ninth. This is our game of the night, and Jensen Lewis played under 8. VSIN Volt has been hot, also played under 8. And Will Hill, you played under 8, so hopefully you guys have a winner here with the under in the Yankees-Blue Jays game. 3-1 Blue Jays with 2 outs to go here in the ninth. Padres up on the Guardians, 7-4 in Cleveland. And we have a final in the White Sox game, Will. I believe that's final. White Sox won that, right?
0: Yeah, I believe they did. And by the way, just quickly on the football game, the Bucks. Mm-hmm. Up 17-16 on the Jets punt. Jets are going to have the ball, except it was 4th and 10. I think the Jets went offside, so the Bucks said, you know what, let's just go for it on 4th and 5. They convert, so now the Bucks keep the ball and are in field goal range, up 17-16, a little under 7 minutes to go. Bad teams do dumb things. Man, it's amazing.
1: Lack discipline, and that's the Jets. They made a big mistake that allows the Buccaneers to keep the ball. By the way, the White Sox did close out the Tigers 9-5 in Detroit. Reds beat the Marlins 1-0. Back with more as we wrap up the show here on Primetime.
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1: All right, Blue Jays close out the Yankees 3-1 final in Toronto. Gerrit Cole on the wrong end of it tonight. And Will Hill, Jensen Lewis on the right side, under 8. Didn't have to sweat that total too much. The Yankees went with a whimper in the ninth inning tonight. Start of the game, Alejandro Kirk hits a homer for the Blue Jays. Co-star of the game is the Apple TV sideline reporter. I don't know what her name is. Well, we got about, 25 minutes until first pitch in L.A. Gasser, Yamamoto, Brewers, Dodgers. And I got to think the Dodgers are going to win this game tonight. Brewers got the first game of the series last night. Gasser has not been very good for the Brewers. The lefty over 13 starts with a whip of 1.22, ERA of 4.57. And I think the Dodgers will probably get to him tonight. Yamamoto, a steep price, though, and I'm not going to pay it. It's a little bit too much. The best price I see in the market, minus 168 here at Circa, minus 172. Total of 7.5 at Dodger Stadium. And that game, the last two games on the board tonight, Brewers, Dodgers, and Rockies, Giants. But Dodgers, big favorites. And dropped the first game of the series, trying to get that one back tonight. I like the Dodgers. I'm not going to lay the price. It's a little bit too high. Tomorrow, though, Will, the Miz Kid pitches for the Brewers, and that might be a spot to play Milwaukee. We'll see. I don't know. We'll see how tonight's game goes. But I think the Brewers, if they want to get at least a split, they got to get this game on Saturday with the Miz. Would you look at Mizorowski on Saturday as a possible bet if the Dodgers do win tonight's game?
0: What do you think the price will be?
1: Well, and by
0: the
1: way,
0: for the Dodgers,
1: the best price I see in the market right now is Milwaukee and Miz minus 134. That's the best one for tomorrow against Justin Robleski on the other side.
0: Maybe look more towards an under. Okay. And playing the under with the Dodgers bullpen is dicey. Maybe a first five play towards the under. If you're the Dodgers, do you try to trade for Mizorowski with the Brewers in town and say, hey, let's just face facts. He's going to be on our team, whether it's a year, 3 years from now. Let's just give him to us now and get it over with. Or do you let Milwaukee keep him for a couple of years?
1: You let Milwaukee keep him for a couple of years. Or you tried to trade, if you could trade Kyle Tucker.
0: Yeah.
1: And a player to be named later. See if the Brewers would go for that. I don't think they would. By the way, Cam Smitler is going to start. This is going to be an important start for Smitler and the Yankees. Game two of the series tomorrow in Toronto. It looks like opening number I see out there is Yankees minus 144. What do you think? Cam Smitler has been like a Bob Gibson or Nolan Ryan on the road. He's not been that great at home, but hopefully Smitler brings his A game on the road tomorrow in Toronto, Will.
0: Yeah, although pretty good last time out against the Braves. I think he was thrown a shutout, and so Olsen got him for a home run in the seventh. That game went to extras, and it seems like a lot of these games follow the same script with the Yankees, Matt. They're 1-1 late. They're 1-1 into extras. You and I were doing the game last Friday night, Yankees-Braves, that was scoreless until like the seventh or eighth inning when there was finally a few runs scored. I would just look towards an under. To me, the Yankees, like I've been saying, are an under team until further notice. They can't hit. They've got good pitching. They got a pretty good bullpen. It's hard to get to 8-9 runs with this lack of offense. You figure Schlittler will probably throw a pretty good game. Toronto's not exactly, you know, the 79 Reds or the 27 Yankees on offense themselves. So would look towards an under, if anything.
1: I like how you threw the 79 Reds in there. Nice job. By the way, the Thanks. Buccaneers just punched one in. And you mentioned the costly penalty by the undisciplined Jets, and it cost them a touchdown here. Buccaneers 24, Jets 16 with 3:24 to go in the fourth quarter. Preseason games cannot go to overtime, but the Jets will have a chance to drive and maybe tie this one. Broncos up 24-7, 6.5 minutes to go in Atlanta, and Commanders up 20-7 on the Dolphins, who led this game 7-0, and it's been all Commanders since. Will, let's take a quick look at the Saturday schedule in the NFL preseason, and it's a good one with seven games, and you got to wake up early tomorrow if you're going to watch the first few games. Carolina-Buffalo. Bills are 3-point favorites in most spots, total of 39. Also, Vikings-Giants and Browns-Bears. Those are the first three early games at 1 p.m. Eastern, 10 a.m. Pacific. Let's start with Panthers-Bills. Did you play anything here with the announcement that Josh Allen is going to start? I don't think he's going to play much, but he is going to start.
0: I played it, and again, I'm on Twitter a lot. A Fantasy Life app is something that gives you these updates right to your phone that, hey, the coach says Allen's going to play. The coach says Allen's not going to play. You get these right to your phone. I highly recommend that app. That tip might be as useful as anything else I say about any of those any of these games because you get instant information in the market. And you know this, Matt. The market reacts swiftly, and they react almost right away, where you've got like a minute, maybe 2 minutes at most, where these announcements come that this guy's playing, the starters are playing. The market's going to move almost instantly now. It didn't used to be that way. It's much harder, and the window's much tighter now. So I played a little Buffalo when that was announced. Not sure I would lay the three. In fact, I wouldn't. I probably, at price right now, it would be Panthers or nothing, but nothing I'm willing to give. Again, you go through this, Matt, where all right, the starters are going to play. Well, what if they play one series, which a lot of them do? They go three and out, and all of a sudden you're laying three with a bunch of backups, and it's a total coin flip. So at current price, I would take the three if nothing, but or if anything, but nothing I'm willing to give out. How about you? Did you handicap this game, and what would you play at current price?
1: I'm not going to play anything here. Haynes King, by the way, is out, so he's not part of the Panthers quarterback rotation. You know, we talked about this last night. You see the headline, starters will play. Starters might play one series, maybe two.
0: Yeah,
1: like you said, it might be three and out. It might be a 3-0 lead, whatever. Sometimes that doesn't mean much when the starters are playing. Last night, the Arizona Cardinals actually played their starters extensively, but that rarely happens. All right, Vikings-Giants. Vikings are 2.5-point favorites. We had Mark Lawrence on the show tonight. He's betting the Giants plus 2.5. Your thoughts here on your favorite team, the Vikings, with Murray, McCarthy, slight road favorites here, but no quarterback competition.
0: No quarterback competition, but you have, you do at least have McCarthy's going to want to put on, you know, good film on tape here. and Wentz behind him is not bad for a third stringer. It would just be a lean towards the Vikings on the money line. I don't like laying 2.5. Too many games in the preseason, land one or two. The totals are low. I'd actually look 41.5. I know we've had some higher scoring games in recent preseason. The totals have been higher. 41.5 is a hell of a high total for a preseason game. Honestly, if I had to play anything, side or total, best bet would be under 41.5. It's hard to get to 42 points. Mm-hmm.
1: Yeah, I could see that as well. I did play Browns -1 against the Bears. That play seems way too popular. I'm concerned about it. Deshaun Watson going to start for the first time since October 2024. Shedeur Sanders in the second half. Tyson Bagent going for the Bears, who have a bunch of injuries. That number is up to 3.5 at some spots. And there's no doubt the public is on the Browns there. How about Jaguars and Saints? New Orleans, anywhere from a 1.5 to a 2.5 point home favorite. And, Will, I believe the Saints are your pick to win the NFC South. I don't know if you care much about this game tomorrow.
0: Saints opened 1 or 2 point dogs. They got bet up all the way to 3. The market said, you know what, not so fast, my friend. That's too high. And we've sort of settled here 1, 2. It's probably about right. Would lean towards the Saints, but nothing on like cutting in line to bet. Did you see an advantage here, the quarterback matchup one way or another with either of these teams?
1: No, I passed on this game. The one game I am considering here in the afternoon tomorrow is Rams-Chiefs. And that's only because I know Sean McVay's been a fade in the preseason. This number two quarterback job for the Rams is a competition. It's real. Stetson Bennett will start. Ty Simpson, the first-round pick from Alabama, will follow. Does that make the Rams playable? I don't know. If I can find a 3, I might take Rams +3. Right now it's 2.5 across the board in Kansas City. How about Eagles, Ravens in Baltimore? Eagles are 3.5 point road favorites. Do you think they warrant that, Will?
0: Hard to lay anything over a field goal right for me in the preseason. If these lines open for the most part around, you know, 1, pick them. And if it's 3.5, that means it's based on information and the line usually moved in that direction. But man, it's just, there's such a random nature to these games and you're betting on guys, you know, you never heard of and backups and things like that. Anytime you get above 3.5, it's usually dog or pass for me, but I'll pass.
1: All right. Quick thought here. Cowboys, Seahawks, as we wrap it up, Seattle, 2.5 point favorite, total of 37.5, 38 in Seattle on Saturday night. Seahawks featured on Hard Knocks. Have you been watching that?
0: I haven't watched it. I'll have to catch up. That series has taken a little bit of a hit in recent years. They don't show the cuts anymore. There's so much live access to content and these behind the scenes shows that it's not as special as it used to be. And it's all about the coach. Does the coach have a good personality? Does he swear? Does he yell? Is he funny? I got to watch it, but I don't love that series as much as I used to. I like Cowboys +2.5. I don't mind that quarterback rotation. I think there's a slight edge there and I like getting the 2.5.
1: All right, that's Will Hill. Great job tonight, Will, and we will tune in over the weekend when you're on the show with JJ. By the way, you're not going to be here next Friday night because you're going to be at the Yankees game, right?
0: I am. Free tickets were available, so I will be there. I believe it's all you can eat and all you can drink until the game starts. So nice. I'll be having a good time, and I think it's Yankees, Blue Jays in the Bronx. So I believe it's the same matchup as this week, but we switch venues.
1: All right, we'll see you here in 2 weeks. Will Hill, have a great trip to the Bronx. Over here in the bullpen, I see Sean Green and Ryan Kramer warming up. It's the return of the Sports Gambling Podcast. Tune in tomorrow morning. Big Red, Tim Murray on the Weekend Morning Line here on VSiN, the Sports Betting Network.
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0: Tampa Bay Rays, first in the AL East, have won 9 games in a row, but Baltimore leads at Tampa Bay 6-2 in the bottom of the 8th. Ninth inning, Padres ahead at Cleveland 7-5. 2 outs in the 9th. It's the Pirates at home ahead of Boston 8-3. The White Sox won at Detroit 9-5, so the Sox now with a 3.5 game lead in the AL Central over Detroit. Miguel Vargas hit 2 home runs. He has 27. Cincinnati shut out Miami 1-0. The Cubs shut out St. Louis 3-0 today. New Orleans Saints rookie wide receiver Jordan Tyson will miss some time with a hamstring injury. WNBA, Indiana over Dallas. Caitlin Clark, 29 points.
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5: Partly cloudy tonight with a low of 64. Northeast winds 5 to 10 miles per hour. A blend of clouds and sun tomorrow. Slight chance of thunderstorms. Daytime highs approaching 78. I'm meteorologist Paul Trombley with your weatherology forecast on 95.3 and 99.1 The Score. 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
8: Ah, the sweet sounds of summer. The warmer weather. The sizzle of brats on the grill. And the swift crack of a bat.
9: Friedel back at the track, at the wall. Shelly goes deep.
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10: 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I'm Sean, stacking the money green with my partner in picks, Ryan Real Money Kramer. What's happening, Kramer?
11: Stacking some paper over here. We're back.
10: I see. You already got the library out.
11: I haven't had a chance for the paper to touch my hands. It's good to be back in person in Vegas.
10: Yes. Awesome to be back. Thank you, VSiN, for having us back here for another season. So stoked. And, Ryan, it kind of feels like back to school. We're kind of going in the same routine, running into the same people here, working the Circa, working the book, the coffee shop, behind the glass, saying hi to everyone, welcome back.
11: Got a lot of how was your vacation, how was your break? And I this is the vacation.
10: Yeah, it feels like the first day of school, except I'm wearing the same clothes. I did not get new clothes.
11: Well, and when people ask me that, I'm like, you must not have kids. Because the time I get to come here is 100% the vacation. I may be working now, but on vacation.
10: Yeah, and yes, it is a job, but it's an awesome gig, and so excited to be doing. Date night is canceled. Friday nights, we're back every Friday night, 10 o'clock East, 7 o'clock Pacific, right here on VSiN. So, I mean, Kramer, we've been doing it on the podcast. We're doing our 32 NFL team previews. I'm just so excited to just talk more NFL. Last week we kind of did a, hey, we're back. We have the Hall of Fame game. Sweated that out. That was a crazy finish. And now we did our week one picks podcast, picking every NFL game against the spread. Now this really feels like we're back. And then obviously we'll have college football week zero, we're back, and then NFL week one, we're back.
11: I did have someone slide into the DM saying he couldn't find another example of someone doing 95 minutes on the preseason week one. So
10: well, and not to toot our own horn, Ryan, but off to a really good start here. Friday night action. I was 5-1 ATS. That was Thursday night.
11: Yeah.
10: 5-1 ATS. Friday about to close out 2-1. I did have the Miami laying the points. Unfortunately, Quinn Ewers just looked horrible out there, which is not surprising. When you can't really complain when you're betting preseason, go, oh my God, my quarterback really sucks. It's like, no, that's preseason. You have to factor that in. But Denver Broncos destroyed the Atlanta Falcons. That was just
11: Jared
10: a complete
11: Stidham.
10: Smash.
11: All-star in Stidham, the preseason game.
10: I think it's now 8 games in a row that Denver Broncos have won in the preseason. And I was sitting in the book. It was 3.5 when we first landed here. Then it got up to 4. I got in when it was at 4. And then it closed at 7. So the preseason movement, especially late here at the Circa, was pretty wild.
11: Yeah, and usually you follow this team. This team got beat on Thursday. It looks like it's going to win. Well, I don't know. Well, where was this team on the Bucks game? I guess the number shortened up a little bit at the end.
10: I
11: down to 5.5, I think, before kick. That when
10: it was what again? When we landed, it was 7. Then it was 6.5, even money. Then it was.

0: Partly cloudy tonight with a low of 64. Northeast winds 5 to 10 miles per hour. A blend of clouds and sun tomorrow. Slight chance of thunderstorms. Daytime highs approaching 78. I'm meteorologist Paul Trombley with your weatherology forecast on 95.3 and 99.1 The Score. 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
3: Ah, the sweet sounds of summer. The warmer weather. The sizzle of brats on the grill. And the swift crack of a bat.
4: 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Friedel back. Friedel turning. Friedel watching. Goodbye, we are tied.
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5: 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Sean Second, the Money Green with my partner in picks, Ryan, Real Money Kramer. What's happening, Kramer?
6: I don't have enough monitor space. I was thinking I might have to get one of those spaceship situations.
5: Yeah, where you have the five screens, like your
6: shout out to friend of the program Doug Kazarian, who debuted one of the most amazing.
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5: 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I contributed some as well. 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JVT also likes Air Force to win the Mountain West, but there's a bunch of great picks, bets, Heismans, of course, from VSiN's sharpest.
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5: 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Kramer, we got some preseason games to break down.
6: Oh, we do. All right, so we got a full slate of Saturday games. They're helping our body clocks get ready. Unfortunately, it's a Saturday, not a Sunday, but we are talking 10 a.m. on the West Coast. We'll start with Carolina and Buffalo in the great new stadium that the Bills have built, and their entire fan base hates it. It's really, I feel bad. It is funny. The Bills have always been such a everyone roots for them franchise, and now the entire energy is being focused on the fact that they built a horrible stadium. This one is currently Bills minus -3 here at Circa. Total is 39. What's the angle here? We have some a younger coaching staff in Buffalo now. Historically, Buffalo was kind of on our radar.
5: Sean McDermott was a very good preseason head coach.
6: Old school guy. Now it's old school. New school.
5: Yeah, and that being said, the small dogs are pretty appealing overall in preseason. I do like, you saw the Arizona Cardinals with a nice win over the Las Vegas Raiders. There was even some line movement, and the Raiders were the favorite. Cardinals won outright as a dog. I think the fact that you already have the Hall of Fame game, that to me is the strongest indicator here. So I will take the Panthers +3, but we're not going to be getting much Haynes King.
6: No.
5: We will be getting a heavy dose probably of Kenny Pickett, who's...
6: Worries me a little bit.
5: A little bit. And Buffalo, do they get up for this? New stadium? I could see it, but...
6: No, everyone hates the new stadium.
5: Yeah, that's true. I'll go Panthers here +3. There's some stuff I like better on the card here, but the fact that it's... I liked it at 1.5. The fact that we're getting 3 full points now, I think you got to go Panthers.
6: Yeah, I'm with you. I'll take it. Might as well just play it on the money line. And yeah, I mean, how do you build a stadium in 2026? We have AI. We have all this stuff. And they have obstructed views like we're in the 1970s.
5: Sitting
6: in the vet behind a concrete column. It's unbelievable. I feel bad for the Bills fans. Could it be a bad omen? Or is it the ultimate chip that goes on their shoulder? Wasn't there a curse of the pit? And now the pit has been filled in by a thing everyone hates?
5: Well, that was the weird Bills thing that was going on when they were digging out this the foundation, I guess.

0: for the new stadium, created this giant pit, and there was jokes about sacrificing stuff into the pit. And
1: I don't know about you, but my understanding of building things on top of burial grounds doesn't usually go well. So maybe
0: the pit has cursed them.
1: They've already been cursed. Perhaps this is double curse.
0: And maybe that's what they need to break it, though.
1: All right, we're both on the Panthers plus the points. This was not a joint practice, so no talk of the total. Another 10 a.m. game, three of them, which is nice. Get the three TV setup going, Sean, at God's Eye. Minnesota taking on the New York Giants. A little bit of a revenge spot here for Flores and his lawsuit. Meanwhile, somehow, Sean, John Harbaugh is catching 2.5 points at home. The total is an astronomical 43.
0: Now,
1: tell me what you think of this game.
0: His ATS record cooled off there a little bit because they were like hanging massive numbers when, you know, the Ravens, of course, went on that crazy preseason winning streak and covering a bunch. It was like 20 something times in a row. And they even like clearly started caring about it.
1: And then they started losing as big favorites.
0: Yeah. And kind of unraveled their late. In the Harbaugh era there. That being said, he still is 48-16 straight up historically in preseason games. I think he wants to get off on the right foot. And then when you're breaking down the backup quarterback situation, are we going to see much of Jackson Dart?
1: Yeah, you're going to see some Jackson Dart.
0: Oh, really?
1: Okay. I think so. I guess it's one of those interesting things. If you're not going to play Andrew Thomas and all the linemen, should you put him out? I think you're going to see him out there. I think they've obviously been working through some stuff. I don't see why you wouldn't put him out there. But your other two backups are
0: Jameis Winston.
1: And even Brandon Allen. He's a quarterback that's been in the NFL for a while. So you have two guys that should be able to operate an offense in the preseason against twos and threes.
0: Yeah, I mean, the fact that they're a home dog, smash it for the Giants. I really like this spot for them. Just a Harbaugh as a dog in the preseason at home, going up against Wentz, Brosmer, and J.J. McCarthy. And you got Jameis Winston, who the YOLO ball, I think, will work here at home.
1: Oh, yeah. Jameis, if you're making a ranking of like guys you want to, if you're drafting quarterbacks for preseason.
0: Yeah. Jameis is going to go all out.
1: And he's actually had it's not talked about a ton because he's a backup quarterback, but he's had relative to Jackson Dart. The ball has
0: QB
1: not.
0: QB controversy?
1: No, not at all, but he has been slinging it. Game number three at 10 a.m. Cleveland, we talked about the Browns a little bit on the show so far. They're laying 3 in Chicago. 40 is the total. These totals are astronomical for the first week of the preseason. Bears catching 3 here at home against a Cleveland team that is. Are any of the quarterbacks going to be able to line the team up?
0: This is insane. I looked at this number a bunch, Ryan. This makes no sense that Bears.
1: It's moved.
0: Yeah, how are the Bears underdogs here? I truly
1: Ben
0: don't
1: Johnson's
0: understand it.
1: Limited sample. So I guess the argument would be Ben Johnson comes from the Dan Campbell I don't care coaching tree, but last year Ben Johnson cared.
0: Yeah, he was 2-0-1 straight up last year.
1: He's also a psycho. He wants to have the greatest offense ever. Yeah. There's a lot of things that make me think he's probably closer to Sean Payton, who, by the way, is the godfather to Dan Campbell than Dan Campbell in terms of preseason caring. So I can easily draw that coaching tree.
0: And just look at this quarterback room right now for Chicago. Tyson Bagent, who they paid Tyson Bagent a lot of money.
1: For a backup, yeah.
0: For a backup, and decent money. And there was, Ben Johnson almost feels bad that he kind of wants to, like, give him an opportunity to be a starter. And then behind him is veteran Case Keenum. I think Tyson Bagent and Case Keenum are better than any Browns quarterback.
1: Well, would Tyson Bagent start for the Browns?
0: Yes.
1: Yeah.
0: Right? And I don't think that's crazy.
1: No.
0: And he is command of the room. He takes these opportunities very,
1: it's not crazy at all. We're talking about Deshaun Watson in a, fifth round pick and a third round pick?
0: And it's year one of the Todd Monken offense. And there's been all these reports of how sloppy they've looked in practice. So you have worse quarterbacks in a new system that are Deshaun Watson and Shedeur Sanders, and you're on the road as favorites?
1: Do you risk playing Deshaun Watson in the preseason?
0: I don't know. Yes. I think you have to. You have to try and get some sort of good momentum going. Now, hey,
1: God help us if Shedeur plays well.
0: It's preseason.
1: The internet's gonna be crazy.
0: Shedeur has had some moments in preseason, but I think the Bears offense is going to be able to move the ball, especially with Bajan and Case Keenum.
1: I'll tell you what, I do plan on turning on alerts for Josina Anderson during this game. That's the one thing I do know about the Chicago-Cleveland game.
0: Yeah, I don't know how much you factored in from previous head coaches, but Chicago's been on a 9-2-1 straight up, 10-2 ATS in the last four preseasons.
1: Yeah, I love the idea. I don't know about the Carolina game, Carolina spot as much, but I love putting these Chicago and the Giants into a money line parlay.
0: Yeah.
1: Or do we just take the points and play scared?
0: Well, I do think in preseason, these 2.5s.
1: Smart.
0: Because, well, there's some sloppiness. Generally, if it's a tie game situation, they're obviously going to go for two.
1: Yeah.
0: And try and win the game because you don't want to tie. So there's no overtime. I think that makes the smaller spreads a little more valuable than normal.
1: In the words of Joe Shane, scared money don't make money.
0: Yeah. So I love the Bears here. That's one of my favorite plays.
1: All right. So we're playing them single, but and we're also going to put them into a parlay, right?
0: 100%.
1: We agree with that?
0: It. Yes. Mm. All in on the Bears.
1: Looks like I'll be taking home some preseason tickets. That's always fun. Hey, what do you got in your bag there, sir? Nothing. Just some preseason.
0: Nothing declared. Just some CLV. I wonder if they'll let us bring it on the plane, Ryan, because of course it's very sharp. Maybe they.
1: It is. It is.
0: Maybe they would not want us to get in there. And
1: are we playing Tyson Bajan props?
0: That's where it gets a little tricky because
1: do we have numbers yet? I'll pull it.
0: I'm guessing they're going to be hanging his passing yards at like 98 yards.
1: Yeah.
0: The problem is,
1: what's his rushing number?
0: Do they play him for the whole half? Do they play him a quarter and a half? You know, that's where it gets tricky taking these props.
1: How does he not play a 94 and a half?
0: Yeah, I would definitely take the over.
1: A half passing touchdowns.
0: Yes.
1: Yeah.
0: He's getting in there.
1: We're going to build
0: Tyson some Bajan. Special, what do we call him? Special Bajan? We have a t-shirt in the merch store that when Tyson Bajan fever was sweeping Chicago. Didn't really ever take off that nickname. When we return, we got four more NFL preseason games to break down. Picks for every single game. Stay tuned. 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

0: With the Bloomberg Business of Sports Report, I'm Charlie Pellett. Fenway Sports Group has sold a minority stake in Liverpool FC, with Amazon co-founder Jeff Bezos joining the ownership of one of the world's most famous sports teams. Sources say the stake is roughly 30%. At $6 billion, the valuation makes Liverpool one of the most expensive football clubs in the world. The purchase is the first direct sports investment by Bezos, the world's third richest person, according to the Bloomberg Billionaires Index. Major League Baseball Commissioner Rob Manfred has announced that the 2028 Midsummer Classic will be at Oracle Park, home of the San Francisco Giants. This will mark another major sporting event for the Bay Area recently, after the Super Bowl and World Cup this year, and the NBA All-Star Game in February of 2025. And that's the Bloomberg Business of Sports Report. I'm Charlie Pellett.
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7: 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Sean Stackett, the Money Green, with my partner in picks, Ryan Real Money Kramer. 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
8: Glad I took Southern California on the run line here.
7: Oh, Little League World Series?
8: Yeah.
7: How dare you, Ryan? Gambling on the Little League World Series? Wait till they hear about that.
8: I'm going to get a spanking.
7: Okay, yes. Everyone's going to be so mad. This is awesome. If you don't know, this is coming up here. VSiN on the clock, second annual Pro Football Futures Draft, hosted by our good buddy Dustin Swedelson, who's back on cashing out. But very fun idea and concept. Bunch of VSiN hosts, and they got some special guests this year as well. Keyshawn Johnson, Nick Buckeye, and the guru himself, John Hansen. It's basically like this big draft, but instead of taking fantasy players, you're taking futures, win totals, player props. Very fun format, must watch TV. It's just great. I got in the calendar Thursday, August 20th at 5 o'clock East, only on VSiN, the sports betting network.
8: Yeah, and I was on Follow the Money earlier. Keyshawn will be in studio with Mitch and Paul.
7: Oh, awesome. Electric. Hopefully they do win some, lose some. I want to see Keyshawn react to some dog videos. I can see him. I can see him and Paulie having a lot of fun.
8: I mean, for those who don't know, Keyshawn has turned into a pretty good radio head.
7: Great on media. And again, these drafts are awesome because it's all the VSiN experts making case for their futures bets, and it's great to see when someone steals someone else's, or if someone's fading the Giants, Kramer gets really angry. So,
8: well, last year was Jensen Lewis I had to go after. I'm sure I'll be commenting.
7: But he was right, though, right?
8: I'll be commenting on Dave Ross's plays, I'm sure, as the resident Cowboys fan.
7: Hopefully our buddy Dave Ross isn't taking any Cowboys
8: overs. Well, we're cool. Me and Dave are cool because he's also on the Hokies this year. So
7: you're right.
8: We're riding high together.
7: Okay, Kramer.
8: You want to do it?
7: Yeah, let's talk. We got four more games for Saturday.
8: Let's get through it. Next one up, Jacksonville heads to New Orleans. This is a 1 p.m. West Coast kick. The number is -1.5 for New Orleans. The home team totals 35.5. We see the total come down here a little bit because we have the fifth and final joint practice matchup of the week. Of course, I play all the joint practice unders, 24 and 18 over the last 2 years. Profitable in three of the last four, but last year it got crushed, so people may be running away from it. So far this week, it's been 3-1. And so, yeah, we'll continuation bet this at with the under. It's already come down from 36.5 when we discussed this a couple days ago, Sean. But who do you like for the side?
7: Yeah, this one, again, there's some I have a much stronger opinion on. This Jags-Saints game to me was a true toss-up, so I will take the Jags +2.5. I mean, we have two relatively new head coaches. Liam Cohen, 0-2-1 last year straight up. Kellen Moore, 0-2-1 last year straight up. You got Spencer Rattler, Zach Wilson, and Hunter Deckers versus Nick Mullins, Carter Bradley, and Joey Aguilar. I would say of that group, Nick Mullins to me is the guy that is probably the best of the group. Maybe Spencer Rattler because of his mobility. But I'll just take the points with the Jags. I think this is an ugly game. And it's a joint practice, Kramer, so I'm guessing you're on the under there.
8: I'm on the under, and I don't know. I feel more strong that Jacksonville, like Liam Cohen, is a fade coach for whatever. I know it's small sample size. I know you pointed out they have the same record. I also see a Saints team that, again, it's a second-year quarterback. You're dealing with injuries to Jordan Tyson already. It makes a little bit more sense that we might see a little bit more. And Spencer Rattler, I think you're downplaying what he is. He's one of those like fringe guys that – he's going to ball out in this game. He understands what's on the line.
7: But to your point, we saw also in the San Francisco 49ers. Now we have more coaching data on that game. But Tennessee came in and took care of them, won and covered as a road favorite. Because I think 49ers were banged up and were very conservative with who they played. Saints have been dealing with some injuries, as you highlight.
8: Possibly.
7: I think they're going to be super conservative. Again, not one of my favorite plays, but I'll take the 2.5.
8: Okay, I'll disagree with you. I'll lay it. 1.5 if you play it here at Circus. So we'll get the best of the number there for both of us. Next up, still at 1 o'clock on the West Coast, the Rams and the Chiefs. -2.5 for Kansas City at home. 35.5 is the total. Now, interesting note on this game, the Rams were involved in a joint practice this week, but it was not against the Chiefs. It was against the Cowboys. We don't really have a lot of data of teams joint practice without a game at the end of the week. And so we hypothesized on the show this week, Sean, that we would just fade those teams.
7: Yeah, because
8: the Chiefs aren't coming off a joint practice.
7: Now, wait, the Rams had a joint practice against the Cowboys.
8: It was a location thing. The Cowboys, they do their camp out in Oxnard, California. The Rams,
7: Southern California,
8: maybe an
7: right
8: hour
7: there.
8: Down the road. So,
7: so you're playing you do a joint practice in Oxnard, then you got to travel out to KC. Got to deal with that heat and humidity. To me, now, Andy Reid historically has not been a coach you want to bet on in the preseason.
8: Neither has Sean McVay.
7: Sean McVay, also, you can make that case. The reason why I'm going here with the Chiefs is Justin Fields.
8: Yeah.
7: I mean, you want to talk about a guy who is the perfect preseason quarterback? Justin Fields will happily run around back there. He'll hold on to the ball too long. He'll run around. And those are the type of plays that do well in the preseason. He's going to use his athleticism. Rams, on the other side, you have Stetson Bennett, who doesn't have much experience.
8: They've been raving about him.
7: Yeah, who's supposedly dealing. Ty Simpson, who clearly, I get the feeling Sean McVay did not want to draft.
8: He's probably in the doghouse.
7: And then Matthew Caldwell versus Chris Oladukun. And then Garrett Nussmeier there for the Chiefs as well. But to me, the strong quarterback handicap is Justin Fields. I think that's going to make the difference. Plus, the joint practice with the team you're not playing in the preseason game, I think, favors the other team. So give me the Chiefs here.
8: You can't play Oladukun, right? You got to just get Nussmeier out there.
7: We'll see.
8: And then, to your point on Justin Fields being a fairly competent preseason quarterback. I mean, he's had some nice preseasons over the year, and I think whether it's him throwing the ball against twos or him deciding to run the ball, that's an advantage. And I just think in general, I like the idea of fading Sean McVay more than anything. All right. So do we want to put any chalk in any of the parlays that we're building? I like this Chiefs spot. I like fading the
7: Rams. I do, yeah. Stay tuned for the tail of the tape, which is back.
8: Okay. The tail of the tape is back.
7: Yep.
8: Philly, Baltimore, this one's at 4 p.m. on Saturday. Philly laying 3.5 on the road here, right down the road. 36.5 is the total. Sean?
7: Yeah.
8: What are we doing here? Are the Eagles going to come bring it? Are they going to try out the new offense? Or are we fading them because the Ravens in a similar spot? Jesse Minter comes from the Harbaugh coaching tree, which means he could be trying here.
7: Yeah, that's certainly a case for the Ravens. I'm going to go Eagles here. I think the number is probably telling you something here. The fact that they're, 3.5-point road favorites?
8: I'm circling this one as the one tomorrow that grows, right?
7: Yeah, this is the one, and you saw some lines jump. I wouldn't be surprised if this closes Eagles as a 6-point favorite as we get closer to kick. The reason for me that I think you should be laying the points here with the Eagles, it's not even the home action. It's you're getting Andy Dalton and Tanner McKee, which are in a legit QB2 battle.
8: Ooh.
7: And I think they're going to want to give them a decent shake here.
8: McKee has done well in the preseason.
7: McKee has had some really good preseasons. Obviously, Andy Dalton, experienced vet, much like Tyler Huntley there on the other side.
8: Behind Huntley, pretty good.
7: Behind Huntley for the Ravens, though, you have Joe Fagnano and Skylar Thompson. I would say the guy that really could surprise people is Cole Payton, who's this lefty from North Dakota State, who has just been... He's been ripping throws in practice. He'll throw some interceptions. He's going to run all over the place. I think the Eagles have the perfect preseason quarterback combo. Like what you're looking for out of quarterbacks is you get some veteran guys who have a bunch of experience that are going to be obviously locked in here, trying out the new offense. Maybe that's a step against them. I like the Eagles' offensive line depth. And then Cole Payton, the wild card at the end, running it in for a late score. So I said on the podcast 2013 with Cole Payton running in for a late score.
8: So I don't know if the depth charts are just varied here, but Austin Reed is listed on the depth chart for the Ravens in a couple places, not Skylar Thompson.
7: I didn't do that much digging.
8: Well, but it is confusing that we have multiple depth charts. But yeah, I mean, again, the only concern I have is that Jesse Minter is a Harbaugh guy, so there could be that. But I think to your point. Once the number gets to 3.5, we're learning something about the game, right? And right now, the only team that has really, Cincy and Miami both defeated as chalk. So I guess it's right down the middle in terms of if the steam is going to be right. But I'm with you. I'll lay it with the Eagles. There does seem to be some news coming out that lead people to believe that the Eagles are going to try harder, I guess. Can't take Lamar in the preseason. Last one. Real quick, 5 p.m., Dallas Cowboys, Seattle Seahawks.
7: Give me Seattle laying the 2.5. One, Dallas is that team that had the joint practice that's playing a team that isn't the team they played in the joint practice.
8: Yeah.
7: Dallas has been horrible in the preseason on the road, 2-18 straight up. And Jalen Milroe, baby, for the Seahawks.
8: Yeah, all of it. And paid the Cowboys.
7: And Dallas sucks. When we return, the return of Sports Betting Blackjack.
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7: 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What's happening, Kramer?
8: Just rerunning highlights to the corner is very distracting. Just football on all the time.
7: Yes.
8: Very nice.
7: We are full in football mode. What better way to celebrate football than with a round of sports betting blackjack?
22: Should you hit?
23: Hit me.
22: You have 17, sir.
23: I like to live dangerously.
22: Should you stay?
23: Fire.
22: I'll stay.
23: I also like to live dangerously.
22: Let's see what the guys choose this week on Sports Betting Blackjack.
7: You know, Ryan, the key to blackjack is whatever hand you're dealt, you convince yourself it's a good hand.
8: Yes.
7: A winning hand. You got to have that winning posture. You have to believe it's a winner. So, in that vein, we deal ourselves blackjack hands against a dealer who is showing an ace. Horrible start, Ryan. And then each one of our cards coincides with a future that we have to convince ourselves is a good card. Very easy. Ready? You can play along at home.
8: Five of spades for Sean.
7: Five of spades against an ace. This is a winning hand. And my five of spades coincides with Packers 17-1 most regular season wins. Well, if you tuned into the Packers preview, you would see that I don't necessarily believe this. But since I'm convincing myself this is a winning hand and a winning bet, the case here is fairly simple. They win some of their close games in the NFC North. You have a, finally they got rid of some of the dead weight, more dialed in offense. Micah Parsons, the injury, not that bad. He hits the ground running. Tucker Kraft, who's also coming off a major injury, he's healthy. Now, Tucker Kraft is supposed to play week one. And Jordan Love, the data nerds, the film bros, love them some Jordan Love. So if you like Jordan Love to win MVP, you should also probably be considering Packers' most regular season wins. And I do think LaFleur is a good head coach. They have a good home field. And we just talked about Cooper there on the defensive side. They have some defensive talent. If they can hold the line until they get Micah Parsons back defensively, and if Josh Jacobs can get out of jail, and the running game's fine, then sure. Yeah. This is a Packers being 13-4. I'm seeing it. Give me the Packers 17-1 most wins.
8: You need him to not miss time.
7: Josh Jacobs. Yeah, that helps. That helps.
8: All right, I'll take my first card, four of clubs.
7: What do you got here, Kramer?
8: Four of clubs. Oh, Lions over 10.5 wins. I mean, the schedule's a joke.
7: Yeah.
8: Love this. They're favored 14 times.
7: It's wild. Last place schedule.
8: That's what's crazy is they somehow finished lower than the Vikings last year. Let's see here. Their schedule, they are favored 14 times, like I said. Their dog spots at Buffalo week 2, at Chicago week 17, at Green Bay week 18. This is a fun one because you're going to get it done early.
7: Yeah.
8: They have all three of their divisional road games are week 15, 17, and 18. And so they don't really go outside a ton before then. Their outdoor trips are at Buffalo week 2, at Carolina week 4, at Miami week 9. They do have the international spot, but even that, I believe, is a I'm going to take that back. That is not a dome there in Germany. But again, this is a team that has a lot of winnable spots. 10.5 feels a bit low. There's a little. You would expect there to be some chalk. I think the juice here is a little worse than out at other places, but it's -110 at the Green Book. I think it's -125 here at Circa. Love this one. I don't love the Lions even, but it's hard to imagine with this schedule.
7: I mean, we did our Lions preview, and I was the pessimistic guy, and I still got them to 10-7.
8: You were 10-7. I was 11.
7: So that was like me being the almost worst case scenario.
8: I have them, it's going to be a sweat, but I have them essentially winning their 10th game week 14 against the Titans, or their 11th game week 14 against the Titans, then losing out. So,
7: yeah.
8: It could get spicy.
7: If they don't get it early, it could be trouble.
8: Card two for you, Sean, is the two of spades. Uh-oh.
7: Two of spades. So I'm sitting on a seven here. Two of spades. Oh. Chargers most wins.
8: Give it to me.
7: It's the regular season, so it's Justin Herbert's time to shine. You give Justin Herbert an offensive line, he's got no excuses. You got Mike McDaniel, the coaching hipster.
8: I'm going to have to bet this.
7: He's a tough guy to listen to. I can see if I was a Dolphins fan. He's all over the place.
8: And yeah. He's still rocking
7: the capri pants.
8: He's different.
7: Which I guess it fits in L.A. Yeah. Maybe he's on those messenger bikes, Ryan.
8: I'd argue he fits in more in L.A. than he did.
7: He's got the old lady sunglasses, but he knows how to coach up some offense, and you hit the ground running. There has not been any crazy, debilitating injuries. They're huge favorites in a bunch of games. You have Harbaugh. I think the floor is really pretty high for this team, and certainly the ceiling is there. So I got the Broncos winning that division, but it could be, the Chargers are the team I have second in the AFC West. So them, they're able to beat the Broncos head to head, them getting to the top of the AFC, and maybe the NFC is a little more competitive. 14-3 is in the realm of possibilities for the Chargers. 19-1, and then they lose in the first round of the playoffs. That's the only way they get to the divisional round. They have a first round bye. So Chargers most wins 19-1. That is a fun one.
8: Yeah, I might have to get down on that one. Yeah. All right, my second two of diamonds. We're gonna be here all night. Two of diamonds. Oh, Bengals under 10.5 wins. This is tricky. They are favored 15 times this year.
7: You watch that preseason game, Ryan. It gets a lot easier when the O-line's not Orlando Brown struggling, their left tackle.
8: O-line didn't look good in general. They looked a little out of sync. I saw Dexter Lawrence must be taking in the Skyline Chili because he was getting stonewalled by a sixth-round pick. Yeah, you got to hope things change, but if Dexter Lawrence and that defensive line isn't what they're supposed to be.
7: Kramer, Joe Burrow's been a starter for 6 years. How many times has he gone over this win total?
8: I'll guess because you're asking me once.
7: Once.
8: Yeah. There's the case. Dicey one, though. Because I would, me personally, not the blackjack.
7: No, don't do that. It's not the bit.
8: Here you go.
7: Next All right, card. I got a 7 against an ace. Obviously, I'm taking a card. Oh, 15. I got an 8 of clubs.
8: We're
7: going to be taking another card. We got to speed things up here. Bengals over 10.5
8: I'll
7: wins.
8: Trade you.
7: So, obviously, the opposite side is that the offensive line that struggled, okay, they figure it out. And the case is, Joe Burrow, they go on that Super Bowl run with a bad offensive line.
8: Yeah.
7: And on the other side, Shamar Stewart, maybe that injury isn't as bad as we were seeing.
8: They did reinforce that defensive front.
7: Yeah, I think the front seven could be good, and I think that's really what it's going to take for them to get this 11 wins. And as much as I bust his chops there, Joe Burrow is a very good quarterback with an incredibly high ceiling. So you're getting plus odds on the over 10.5. Joe Burrow, the offensive line holds, and they get over this 10.5 wins in my mind.
8: And I believe they hold the, I think it's only the Rams are favored in more games this year by the look aheads. Next up for me, 10 of diamonds. And we are working.
7: 16 and 15 against an ace.
8: If this was Spanish 21, we'd be on to something. Oh, no, Titans over 6.5 wins.
7: Well, the case is easy to make.
8: What's they trade for a quarterback? They get new coaches?
7: Salah gets the most out of that defense.
8: Here's the case. Tate is him. Calvin Ridley is back to his pre-gambling self. And Wandell Robinson has another 1,000-yard campaign. And Cam Ward is an MVP candidate.
7: That's how they get over. All right, I got a 15 against an ace. I got to take another card. And it's a 9. Busted out. All right. Well, may as well do the...
8: 9 of hearts?
7: 9 of hearts. What do we got? 9 of hearts is the Rams over 11.5 wins. Well, the Rams are a super team. They got it. Aaron Donald seems like he's coming back. Myles Garrett ignored the knee swelling. Puka Nacua, he runs through a glass wall at a party. He's biting chicks, anti-Semitic remarks. He's only going to miss a game.
8: Sean McVay must love that, though. Hey, look at this guy. He's running through a wall.
7: How are they not going to win all their games? So that's easy. Give me the Rams over.
8: Yeah, maybe they start 0-2 and then they run 15 off after that. Next up for me, I have to take a hit. Also a bust.
7: Oh, bust.
8: Queen of spades.
7: This means we're playing craps, not blackjack today.
8: Yeah, 100% right? We're playing. Queen of spades. Bills most wins. I love fading the Patriots this year. They have zero resistance in their division otherwise. And so let's just say they split with the Patriots and they go potentially could go 5-1 in the division. Love them to be on a mission. Love the new defensive coordinator and the idea that they maybe get a little bit more attacking. And yeah, Joe Brady. He's been held down by Sean McDermott. So that's it.
7: Kramer, flip over what the dealer has. Dealer has an ace and a 2. Hit him.
8: 13
7: the dealer has. Got a king.
8: An ace, a 2, a king, a 3. That's 16.
7: 16. One more. Oh, the dealer would have busted.
8: Oh, my goodness.
7: That is the worst outcome. Well, hey, we get the loser out of the way. It's preseason even for sports betting a blackjack there. Kramer, when we return, we've already discussed this market a little bit, but we're going to dive in. Fast futures, a.k.a. the leaders in the first 3 weeks. Bunch of fun plays here. I think some long shots are live. Don't want to miss out. Sports Gambling Podcast Live here on VSiN.
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28: You know, a name popped in my head when we were talking about this. Randy Johnson. First 20 career Major League Baseball stats. He posted a 5-11 record with a 4.96 ERA. Struck out 95 batters, walked 74, and he gave up 53 earned runs in 96 in the third innings. Right now, the Miz, best start of his career than Randy Johnson. If we're getting concerned about solo shot home runs and all that, I tried to bring that up. We're enjoying a heck of a run right now, and that's the scary part of this, is that he could get even better.
29: Right. I'm not worried about
28: his arsenal
29: 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And can you imagine if it gets better? And he's a location guy. Mm-hmm. Anybody can hit 102 if you sit in the box long enough.
28: Yeah.
29: It's location, it's off speed, it's other pitches that make you guess. If I'm getting worked up over 7 innings and 3 earned runs with 11 strikeouts, I don't know. I think get off the bus.
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7: 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Sean, second the Money Green with my partner in picks, Ryan, Real Money Kramer. What's happening, Kramer?
8: Happy Friday, Sean.
7: TGIF. Happy, almost happy Saturday to the East Coast there, coming up against it. But Kramer, we've been kind of alluding to the Green Book came up with this market, it seems, and some of the other books are offering similar outcomes here. The leader market in a bunch of stat leader stuff, but for just the first 3 weeks.
8: Yeah, we just did a Detroit preview where we should start there because
7: we'll start there. The one we gave out with our buddy Easy, who's a Detroit Lions super fan, really knows his stuff. This one I think is fun. Isaiah Tesla, most receiving touchdowns in the first 3 weeks at 100-1.
8: Oh, so you went, okay.
7: And I also like Jameson Williams, most receiving yards, 65-1.
8: Okay, so I like J-Mo touchdowns as well. I think.
7: Yeah, maybe I'm getting cute here. And the touchdowns I think are obviously great for And maybe you don't win, but you dead heat. But just any of the, honestly, any of the, if you want to go golf, that's fine. His number's shorter, but
8: Tesla
7: with the touchdowns, and I think Williams with the receiving yards, and touchdowns fine as well, but I kind of like yards better. But just look at this first three games for the Detroit Lions. At home against the Saints, obviously in a dome, Saints are banged up, and then, you know, Brian Branch, Kirby Joseph, they're going to play at some point in this, but they're not going to be available week one. Very much a shootout. Week two at the Bills. That's primed for a shootout as well. And then you got week three at home against this Jets defense, which I am very, very skeptical on. So I think you're getting some great prices here. And Jameson Williams is just that explosive player. And then meanwhile, Tesla, he had 16 catches, six of which were touchdowns. Now, it's troubling that he's not having a great camp. He was out there with some of the non-starters in the preseason game.
8: Yeah.
7: But the Jameson Williams, I mean, they're just dying to unlock him. I know Dan Campbell really loves him. He's just such an explosive player. You might be able to win this market for the receiving touchdowns with like three? Or five, maybe even three. Four,
8: yeah, I think three could be dead heat. I think this is, you start by handicapping it like this. So to your point, passing touchdowns, Goff is 10-1.
7: Yeah.
8: So, okay, he's fifth favorite. You know, they have a good schedule. That's where that price is coming from. Then you go further and you go, okay, well, Amon-Ra's 15-1. He's fourth favorite of the receivers. Now, I'd love to play the other receivers on this team because obviously the market is saying this is a very good environment. The Tesla thing, maybe you're getting a little cute, but the fact
7: that he's still 100-1, and he's clearly a red zone.
8: I know, but I can get JMO to have the touchdown lead at 80-1. And
7: I'll take both.
8: The variance between Amon-Ra at 15-1, the difference in price between Amon-Ra at 15-1 and JMO at 80-1 is pretty astronomical. And, you know, I see your yards point, but I think for those yards guys, I'd still rather play someone that's going to get a more consistent workload. And I think I don't trust that Jameson, even though they're talking him up, I don't trust that he's going to have that volume. So, JMO at 80-1, though, most touchdowns is insane. I'm in on that. What's the next one you're jumping on?
7: Okay, the one of the rushing yards one that I think is pretty interesting is our buddy Travis Achane Jr., most rushing yards.
8: You want to remind people maybe they're coming back to football?
7: Travis,
8: who's that?
7: Etienne, I guess, and apparently we were mispronouncing it the entire time. So, he just decided to announce it.
8: According to him, he started trying to get people to say his name correctly at Clemson, and they just didn't do it, and so he just stopped trying.
7: Yeah.
8: Yeah. But now he signed a big contract, came home to New Orleans.
7: Yes. And I think when you talk about the Saints, their schedule, very favorable start. They have that first game against the Lions. We just said we expect this to be a big shootout game. You could probably make a case for Olave or Shuck, but
8: and Tyson's going to be out now, it seems. So that could hurt the
7: passing, but maybe it's better for Olave.
8: Yeah, that's what I was saying.
7: I think against this Lions defense. We've seen Kellen Moore. Look what he did for Saquon Barkley. I think he knows, hey, we love pounding the rock to set up the play action. And that was successful for them last year. Kamara is still in there a little bit, but he's not going to be an every down back. He's kind of like that pass catching guy, third down back. I think they paid Travis Achane Jr. to bring him in and use him as the workhorse. So they have a game against the Lions, who, as we mentioned, pretty banged up. At the Ravens, okay, maybe the Ravens rush defense is fine, but then at home against the Raiders, I think you can definitely run on this Raiders team. And him getting off to a good start here, and you looked at Travis Achane's game logs historically, he's had some 100-plus yard games in the beginning of the season. Even diving deeper, like some guys start hotter than others. Achane Jr. seems like one of those guys, so I like him a lot here. I'm higher than the market on the Saints in general, the Saints offense. So that's a fun way to get involved.
8: So real quick, they also have in these fast futures, they have kind of a benchmark price for will any player do X in the first 3 weeks? I'm going to rattle through them real quick. Any of these interesting to you? 350 rushing yards after 3 weeks. Will anyone have that total? It's plus 130. Yes. Minus 165. No. That was interesting to me.
7: Yeah.
8: 400 rushing yards is now plus 650. Is anyone going to pop there?
7: Okay.
8: Let's see, what else do we have? 450 receiving yards. So we were talking about what's it going to take to bring that home. 450 receiving yards is plus 650. And then the last one I'll bring up is 1,100 passing yards, plus 250. The rushing one is the one that stood out to me. 350 yards rushing doesn't seem crazy. You know, I'm in on the idea of Omarion Hampton to start fast. I know Mike McDaniels has done his best to get people off the scent, telling fantasy players he's going to play all the running backs.
7: Now, are you taking his yards or his touchdowns?
8: I prefer the yards. I think with that team, I don't really trust them to be a pound the rock at the goal line. I think you have Herbert's legs still. You have a lot of targets there. So I would prefer, my take would be, I like Omarion Hampton to be the guy. I'm not buying what's being said in training camp. I think he's clearly better than the other running backs. I think Keaton Mitchell has a role, but it's not a full sale situation. And when I look at what the Chargers are doing to start the season, Arizona, week one, Sean, they're going to be running the ball there. Las Vegas, week two, they're going to be running the ball there. And then Buffalo, high scoring game. We got to hope that there's some opportunity there. But yeah, I think just in general, could he get to 350 yards? I'd probably just rather play him to lead it. What, 25 to 1, 20 to 1, whatever it is.
7: Okay. Yeah. So you're high on Hampton.
8: I'm higher on the Chargers than you, even though you like him to have the most wins.
7: Well, yeah, that was a sports betting blackjack.
8: Oh, okay.
7: I guess I'm the idiot who's kind of believing Mike McDaniel and saying, I think it's going to be a little bit more split.
8: Every year we hear this with Keaton Mitchell, and every year he plays a couple good games, has a couple nice plays, and then gets hurt. So I think there's that, too, in my handicap.
7: Yeah. Obviously, I got to toss in a homer play here, but I'm super high on Devontae Smith. I got him offensive player of the year here at the circuit, 125 to 1.
8: What's his number in the fast futures?
7: That's what I'm getting to. He's 20 to 1 to lead the receiving yards. For some reason, they're not hanging the receiving touchdowns, but I like both. Let's just start at the Eagles schedule. Week one at home against Washington. If you recall, Devonta Smith owns Washington. In fact, one of his best games was at the Commanders a couple years back, 169 receiving yards. That's the second highest ever for Devonta Smith, and he's done very well against him. So you start week one at home against the Commanders, then at week two against the Titans, I'm very skeptical of their defense, and then week three against the Bears, also a team with a lot of questions on the defensive side. If this Sean Mannion offense hits, I just think Devonta Smith is going to be the guy he's going to trust. All that production that was vacated by A.J. Brown, a lot of it's going to go to Devonta Smith, and you look at what JSN did when DK Metcalf left. I think there's a similar path of success here for Devonta Smith. So I think he's going to have a massive year. And you look at some of the defenses they play, those are some bad pass defenses to start the season.
8: Yeah, and worth noting, I mean, Jeffrey Simmons is going to wreck the interior of that Eagles line, so they're going to have to pass the ball.
7: I would
8: there.
7: Disagree with that.
8: Well, I'm trying to say they're not going to run the ball down their throats.
7: Okay.
8: You think the Eagles are going to contain Jeffrey Simmons?
7: I don't think he's going to wreck the offensive line.
8: I think it's going to make it hard for them to run their little wide zone. Okay. They're going to have to throw them. I'm trying to help your case.
7: I think they're going to be able to throw on the Titans secondary.
8: Okay. Yeah, but once they get up, are they going to run the clock out? Is Jeffrey Simmons going
7: to?
8: Sure,
7: but to get up, you got to be able to throw the ball.
8: Yes.
7: Kramer, toss one more out.
8: This is a little bit cheating, but it's in the fast futures section. Give me the Denver Broncos to start 0-5.
7: What?
8: What do you mean, what?
7: Come on.
8: What do you mean? Look at the schedule. At Kansas City, when? Monday night, week one. Jacksonville at home, the only game they're favored. Then they have the Rams at home, at San Francisco, at Chargers, 16-1. Broncos, 0-5. Let's go. And I still have them making the playoffs.
7: When we return, college football with Colby Dan.
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28: Brewers TV play-by-play guy Jeff Levering joining us. For Tavern of the Game, I got to ask you, do they give you a heads up? Because, let's face it, it's Wisconsin.
14: Yeah, most times we do have a heads up on who the tavern is. Okay. Vinny did a thing for a while where he would call the tavern and not let them know that they won, but say, hey, what kind of specials do you have? Or what are you guys known for if you're serving food? That type of thing.
28: Yeah.
14: Or if you have like a drink special for the night. Yeah. But if there's a town or a village or a city that we're not very familiar with, we will absolutely Google it and make sure we know where it is. Absolutely.
28: Yeah, there's some weird locations, let's say, in Wisconsin, and all of a sudden you come across that, and you're like, that can't be right. And all of a sudden,
14: and some very, very creative bar names as well.
28: Yeah.
14: So, hey, kudos to those businesses for coming up with good names.
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17: The Houston Astros have just scored 5 times in the bottom of the 10th to beat Seattle 10-7, the game-winning 3-run homer from Christian Walker. The Texas Rangers are in action tonight as well and now trailing 4-3 at the A's in the top of the 7th. In the AL West standings, the Rangers started the night 2 games behind first-place Houston. In the Central, the White Sox now have a 3.5-game lead over Detroit. White Sox won at Detroit 9-5. The Yankees are second place in the AL East, still 6.5 games behind Tampa Bay. Yanks were beaten 3-1 at Toronto. Tampa Bay lost at home 6-5 to Baltimore. That ended the Rays' 9-game winning streak. The Padres won their 6th in a row, 7-5 at Cleveland. Cincinnati and Chase Burns shut out Miami 1-0. In an NFL preseason game, Denver dominated at Atlanta 27-7. The Broncos led 24-0 at halftime.
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0: This is hit pretty well. Lee is back at the track, at the wall. He jumps up. It's off the top of the wall, and it is gone. Jack goes deep.
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4: Yeah, look, contest weekend the past couple of years has been great, but when you add in like 70 FCS games mixed with 10 FBS games, even though I'm there, I'm not sure how much I'll see you guys.
2: Yeah, we're gonna be locked in. We're gonna be doing our show Friday night, but Saturday it's just gonna be a orgy of college football.
3: Also, if you've ever been in Vegas with Colby, he is one of the greatest disappearers.
2: Gotta wander off, take goodbye. Care of some business. Who knows? That's the great thing about Vegas. Hey, we have some areas where we're gonna be, but also, time for some solo time as well. Colby, you mentioned College Football Week Zero. We're gonna talk win totals. We're gonna talk make miss playoffs. Maybe even some make miss parlays. But why don't we just jump ahead to Week Zero? What is an early College Football Week Zero game that you already got an eye on? You already got a bet in.
4: Sacramento State is in the MAC this year.
2: Okay.
4: They're in the FBS and they're in the MAC, which stands for the Mid-American Conference, because Sacramento is in the middle of America, apparently. But, we talked to Phil Steele about this, and like they were not anticipating. They were trying to go FBS 2 years ago. The NCAA blocked them because they were going to go independent. They lost their coach, I think, because of that. Brandon Marion is the new offensive coordinator at Colorado. But then they offered the MAC a deal. The MAC took it. They were not expecting them to take it. So they kind of have an FCS roster because a bunch of transfers left. So they travel all the way to Ypsilanti to take on Chris Creighton's Eastern Michigan team. I think you lay the points with Eastern Michigan. I know that, you traditionally the travel spots probably aren't as bad when it's week one and you can get out there super early. But this Chris Creighton team is pretty good. When you look at like what they return, I think they're actually a legit contender in the MAC this year. I think they'll be a bowl team. I don't think Sacramento State's ready for this, going to the factory and looking at the returning production that Eastern Michigan has. So I like laying the points with EMU.
3: Yeah, and that Phil Steele interview is going to drop on our podcast on Monday night. And you're right. It really did. It was pretty stark how he highlighted how the roster is an FCS roster. Yeah. So even when competing at the MAC, which we do have some fun long shot in that conference this year. But, yeah, I liked. All right, so we got one in the kitty.
2: Yeah, Eastern Michigan laying 8.5 at home, College Football Week Zero. Real quick, and we'll get to your favorite win totals, but North Carolina always in the news. A lot going on and off the field. But now they're catching 7.5 against TCU in Ireland. I know the Dogs have been really good historically in this Week Zero Ireland spot, kind of becoming a tradition, but where are you at with UNC versus TCU?
4: Well, I just mentioned in Vegas that I'm known for the Irish goodbye, right? Where yes. you just exit. Maybe Belichick should take my
2: Irish
4: advice.
2: Goodbye.
4: Yeah, after this game in Dublin and just vanish from planet Earth. But I took Carolina about a month ago, but since then, Michael Lombardi has been suspended and most likely fired, and his son seems like he's got some type of health problem. So his son, who's a pretty good defensive coordinator,
2: right? Yeah,

0: Yeah, it is out. We don't really know what, but it's health related. A lot of stuff going on. I took the points and I got the worst of that number a month ago. Just because I like the dogs in Ireland. And I also think Bobby Petrino, look, you can make fun of Petrino all you want, but he had a top five offense last year at Arkansas. If they had any bit of a defense, he probably would have won nine games, barely lost to Ole Miss, barely lost to Texas A&M. I do think the offense was the problem, and Bobby Petrino is going to get that offense going no matter who they name at starting quarterback. I know they got the freshman. They got Billy Edwards, the veteran. So the defense, I don't really worry about too much, even with the loss of his son, because Belichick, that's his forte. But there's certainly a lot of, I just wish they could have a smooth offseason, and it seems to be impossible. But I'm still on the points in Carolina just because I think Petrino will have the offense going. And TCU, we should mention, kind of having an overhaul. They're no longer going to do the air raid, going to kind of the power rushing attack, and they bring in a Harvard transfer in Jaden Craig. That might take a couple games to get really used to.
1: And, well, other note on Petrino is he does have experience getting through controversy, as they say.
2: Yes. He's powered through it. He's really a super team of controversial guys off the field.
1: Also, as a contrarian, I mean, no one is betting on North Carolina.
2: It already crossed through seven. Who knows? Maybe this gets up to 8.5 by the time week zero rolls around. I will be on the dog there with Colby. But, Colby, let's talk a little futures here. What are some of your favorite college football win totals?
0: I'll start with going to Colorado Springs with Air Force. So the Mountain West, in case, you know, some people maybe not as huge of college football fans as us, they're just tuning back in. The Mountain West has been gutted. So, you know, Boise State, San Diego State, Fresno State, Utah State, Colorado State, they're now in the Pac-12. And the Mountain West added UTEP, Northern Illinois, and North Dakota State. North Dakota State's a real power that is a real threat to win that thing. But Air Force, I think, can reap the benefits of this. First off, you've seen the service academies kind of have a renaissance in the transfer portal world. Army and Navy were very close to making the playoffs the past 2 years. So it might be Air Force's turn now. Troy Calhoun, he's said that this is his best offensive line he's ever had. And I can tell you from Troy Calhoun coming on our show, he doesn't really brag about anything on his team.
2: No.
0: So when he says that, you take note. 8 starters back on defense, 30 starts on the line of scrimmage. And they found something last year when shuffling quarterbacks with Liam Zarka. I think he's back. He's pretty explosive. Kind of reminds me of like, Bo Morgan, Blaine Morgan for the real Air Force fans that go back a ways. I think that, and then the schedule, UNLV's got to go to Colorado Springs. Right. So like that's the odds on favorite to win the conference. I think Air Force has a legit shot. I think it's plus 600 to win the Mountain West. Love their win total over as well.
2: Yeah, we're sitting at 5.5. Right.
1: Yeah, we have a nice piece of this in the college football preview fund. Also, if you didn't catch it, a former Air Force player performing a flyover to kick off practice was pretty electric for Air Force. So I this is a fun one. Nice price. And yeah, always nice to root for America.
2: Yeah, and in previous years when they've had, I think Phil Steele pointed this out to us, when they've had back-to-back losing seasons, they followed it up with 11-2 run. So expect Air Force to bounce back. And I'm with you, Zarka is, he seems like the perfect Air Force quarterback. So they will be a fun team this year with you on the over and with you on them to win the conference. What else is jumping out at you win total-wise, Colby?
0: I'm going to take the under on USC. I know everyone. I do believe they are more talented than they used to be, but I also believe they should not be playing in the Big Ten. And they've only won one game going east, and that was Purdue. I mean, they lost at Maryland last time they played there. So I know there's no Notre Dame. They ducked out of that. But to me, when you look at the road schedule at Penn State, at Rutgers, at Wisconsin, at Indiana, and then last game of the season at UCLA, I even think that's going to be tricky because I think UCLA finally got their stuff together with bringing in Bob Chesney. But at Wisconsin, to me, I think that's a loss. And then you add in Indiana and Penn State on the road, and then home games against Oregon, Washington, and Ohio State, I think it's too much meat on the bone. I think it's an incredibly tough schedule. They got to prove that they can win some of these games back east before I can really put my money behind USC.
1: Yeah, I mean, it does seem like there's more just, we live in LA. There's a lot of excitement around the UCLA program right now.
2: Yeah.
1: Relative, you know, not that LA is a huge sports town, but there's something there. With USC, it just seems like it's like rinse and repeat. They have all these guys. They have a coach that Colby is completely out on, and they have a bunch of spots that they're guaranteed to trip up.
2: Well, I mean, just and I think Colby's onto it with the travel schedule. Look at that game at Illinois last year. What has really changed? And I think they have a lot of similar spots here, maybe even more of them than they had last year. Obviously, they lost at Notre Dame. But at Illinois, to me, just highlights their inability to go and win on the road there in these hostile Big Ten spots.
1: Yeah, not taking Miami to win the Heisman this year.
2: Do you have we got a minute here, Colby. What's one more college football win total?
0: I'll take the West Virginia over. I forget what their odds are for the conference. I don't think it's a crazy play for them to get to the Big 12 championship. Michael Hawkins fits Rich Rod's system, I think, through and through. Same with Cam Cook, the nation's leading rusher, comes over from Jacksonville State. And the schedule's super nice. They get a bunch of first-year coaches. To me, it's just a great schedule. Sprinkle some on. The win total over is going to hit with West Virginia.
1: They're
0: going to
1: ride the wave of the baseball team and Moneyline Mac.
2: Yes. Shout out to West Virginia. When we return, we will be talking college football playoff odds, make, miss, all that and much more. Colby Dant, College Experience. When we return, Sports Gambling Podcast Live on Visa.
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9: Did we just become best friends?
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11: So we go over, right, and Lips LaBelle would be live on KTI broadcasting from the grounds. Mm-hmm. And, you know, darned if he didn't get a little piece of raspberry Chambord once in a while up to the booth.
9: Oh, like, look at
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11: Mr. LaBelle. I'm Nick from Susie's Cheesecakes.
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11: just
9: over there.
11: It's awfully hot. Know you guys like it. After a couple of deliveries, it'd always be like, you kind of hang out and wait for it.
9: Yeah.
11: Oh, man, it's always good when the guys from Susie's Cheesecakes come up here. Caught Nick wandering by, and he had some New York style with some fresh cherries on it. 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That's good. And then, you know.
9: Here's Steely Dan.
11: Yeah, exactly. Yeah. You ever have that? Yeah. Yep. It's good. It's good. Lips LaBelle coming at you live from the Summerfest grounds. And it was like, yeah, a little free advertising.
9: Smart. Us and radio, yeah, we are suckers for that. If you guys have any notice from listening to this show, we'll take anything.
11: Yep.
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2: 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Sean, second the money green with my partner in picks, Ryan Real Money Kramer. What's happening, Kramer?
1: Happy Saturday, Sean.
2: Happy Saturday indeed to the East Coast. And joining us from the East Coast, courtesy of the Progressive Guest Line. You know him, you love him from the College Football Experience. Colby Dant, a.k.a. Pick Dundee. Pick Dundee, who are you picking to make or miss the playoffs? What are your strongest college football playoff takes?
0: Expand it to 24.
2: Don't get him
0: start
2: started.
0: There. I'm going to take the I think the big one here where you can get real good value on is Texas to miss the playoffs. The arch hype machine is happening again. And look, he did play better. There's no lie being told there. He did play better towards the second half of the season, but he also played worse pass defenses. So I still think there's something there. Like, you look at what they played towards the end of the season there, or his best games, just look at his top. His top games were against San Jose State, 115th ranked defense, pass defense, that is. Sam Houston State, 133rd. Mississippi State, 78th. Vanderbilt, 118th. Arkansas, 104th. And then the only good one would be Michigan at 54th, but in the bowl game. But then you find out that Michigan, their head coach hadn't talked to their defensive coordinator in 3 months, right? Yeah, so it's like, how much do they even care about that bowl game? So I don't really know what to put into that, but I know this. I know that Steve Sarkisian has been terrible against top 15 teams. He's got a 20% or an 18% win percentage against top 15 teams. And you look at how many teams could potentially be playing on his team or on a schedule that are top 15. We know week two, Ohio State, they come to Austin. I think Ohio State's going to win that game. I think Ohio State's roster is better. I think Ryan Day is a better coach than Steve Sarkisian. It is a tough road game, but I'm on the Buckeyes there. They have the Red River Shootout where, you know, Venables has lost two in a row, right? Oklahoma's defense, I think, might be the best in the nation. So that game, super appealing to me. I think that could be a loss for Texas, but they also have a road trip at Tennessee. They also have trips to LSU and to Texas A&M and Missouri. So that doesn't even include home games against Florida, who I think will be a lot better with Summerall. Ole Miss, we'll see, but the Trinidad Chambliss back. We'll see if they can recapture that magic. But I just think there's too much here for, and a lot of good defenses, too, when you really think about it. Going up against Ohio State, A&M, Oklahoma, these defenses where Arch didn't really scorch them a year ago. So I give me the under. Sark's got to prove to me he can beat these teams.
2: Yeah, at Texas A&M that last game. I mean, I think it might come down to them winning that game, and I don't think they're going to do it.
1: Last four, they have at Missouri, at LSU, home game with Arkansas, and then at Texas A&M. That's brutal. To your point, the road games to me, the road / neutral site games are all dumpable. And then you have the, like you said, the Oklahoma game. I love this. I'm seeing you can get +165 on miss.
2: Yeah, so what do you, I mean, +165 on miss?
1: Broader conversation about
2: are they getting in at 9-3?
1: No, that's the thing. Broader conversation about the SEC. Will they get a bunch of teams in at 9-3? How many of these other conferences will have multiple teams with double digit wins? I mean, it's not unheard of that the Big 12 and the ACC could end up with multiple 10 win teams. And so then the SEC will almost certainly have a logjam at 9-3, which then how will the tiebreakers work out for Texas? It's likely they could be having losses heads up against the teams that they're tied with. And so, yeah, I like this. And just in general, Texas is such a fun. We have a horns down shirt in the merch store.
2: Yes. Always love fate. Now, Colby, are you worried? You know how these college football bigwigs get together. You put them in a room, the Mannings, they got their influence. Are you worried about some sort of nefarious? I'm with you. I'm not high on Texas this year. But if there's one team that gets in that might not deserve it, could it be Texas?
0: You always have to worry about that.
2: Yeah.
0: I mean, there's a reason why SMU got the death penalty. Texas and Texas A&M are doing the same thing, so they have a lot of power. Corruption is part of the sport. But if they, like, A&M's win total is right on that nine wins. So if Texas was to be 9-3 and lose directly to A&M, that'd be a hard sell to the public of putting in. We just saw that game the last week of the season, and you're going to put Texas in over Texas A&M. But yes, it's a concern, obviously. I mean, the same way with Notre Dame to a certain extent, if you're going to play that. But yeah, I mean, that's certainly, they have more power and clout, I would say, than as you saw last year with them being the preseason number one.
1: Notre Dame doesn't go on the road three of the last 4 weeks against SEC schools.
2: No.
1: Have you listened to what Archie has been saying? He doesn't like any of this. He doesn't like how he's been crowned before he's done anything.
2: Yeah.
1: And I don't know if the Manning family would want to push to allow him to get into a playoff scenario where he would get roasted even more for not deserving it. And so I don't know if I'm too worried about the nefarious stuff. I like this fade job. I'm big on Georgia for the
2: SEC.
1: Okay,
2: so Texas not to make it. Do you have a surprise team to get in the college football playoff, Colby?
0: Well, besides East Carolina, which I think actually has kind of a path. I just don't know who the roster is with how many transfer guys. Let's take a shot on Kansas State. So,
2: ooh, okay, talk me into it.
1: Oh, I'm in. I'm in, Colby.
0: Well, they hire one of their own. Colin Klein comes over from Texas A&M, where they did make the playoffs last year. He was the original guy who recruited Avery Johnson. Avery Johnson was their biggest recruit in their program's history. And he has kind of struggled. I think even all of us would say we were kind of out of him or out on him, you know, throughout the past couple seasons. Well, the guy that recruited him there was not there for him. So I do think, because I expected Avery Johnson to leave in the portal, and he didn't, because he reconnected with Colin Klein. And I think that might really be the difference if he knows how to utilize him. I thought he did a good job with Marcel Reed last year, with the exception of that playoff game. And so I like that. The schedule's the best schedule, I think, in the Big 12, that or Texas Tech. So there's a clear path for them to get there. Now, they're breaking in. Obviously, they hit the portal, brought in a bunch of guys because their whole team left when the other coach left, or a lot of the team left. So there is that. But it's the Big 12. We saw the 15th-ranked team preseason win the Big 12 championship just 2 years ago. The path is there. They still have a lot of talent. Joe Jackson at the running back spot. Right. They still have enough. And then if they get there, who knows if they're even playing Texas Tech? I know Texas Tech's buying everybody, but they have a big question mark at the quarterback spot with health. So get to the Big 12 championship game. You figure it out from there. But I think there's a decent shot you should take on Kansas State because of the schedule. Nowadays, half the battle is looking for the schedule, like who's going to have the kind of schedule in the conference. And I think Kansas State does.
1: On top of that, Colby and I both like Kansas State between 14 and 16 to 1 to win the conference. Because what he's essentially saying is he's viewing the playoff bet as a make the championship game bet. And if you like them to make the championship, why not also continuation bet the conference? It's the Big 12. You should have a number of long shots every year. And then the last thing I'll say is we both like, and this is something we need to add to the fun, Colby, I think, but the Avery Johnson Heisman. That is 125-1.
2: Oh.
1: He laid out the narrative, right? You have some faith that he's going to be operating a good offense, and so it's the Big 12. The we could see some points. I like all of that trifecta.
2: Colby, while we're here in the Big 12, let's close it out. Your Colorado Buffaloes.
1: Oh, no.
2: The win total's at 4.5. You were on the under. Why are you fading the Colorado Buffaloes? See, things seem to be going great there right now.
0: You know what? I think I would change my pick.
2: Oh,
0: now.
2: Beautiful.
0: I think
2: I'm on the over 4.5.
0: Well, you got to remember. Well, I think I would take the over now because I was their new offensive coordinator, Brennan Marion. He said this, and he used to be at Texas. He said this is the best offensive line he's ever had in his coaching career. That I pay attention to because that surprised me. So I think actually I would take the over now because of that. And, you know, they did have a different approach this offseason, getting a bunch of really good FCS and Group of Five guys as opposed to the reject, former five stars. I think those guys have a chip on their shoulder. I think Cignetti, part of the reason why he had his success was they have that chip on the shoulder. They feel disrespected. And I think the over will probably hit for the Buffs. I think they'll probably go to, I can see them going like 6-6 going to a bowl now.
2: Oh, love it.
1: Hopefully they are watching tape this year, film. There were some bad reports that came out about that. And secondly, I hope Prime isn't distracted when Shador gets cut. That could be a wrench in the situation.
2: Oh yeah, a lot of drama.
1: But it would be good for the CU aunties because they could focus back on.
2: Well, and we can't be watching any film because you're not allowed to report or film any sort of practices. But I'm with you, Colby. Buffs, when they no one circles the wagons like the Colorado Buffaloes. Good stuff as always. Colby Dan, College Experience, 138 team previews. Check them out. Kramer, when we return, Tale of the Tape, our paper ticket parlays.

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15: 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Sean stacking the money green with my partner in picks, Ryan Real Money Kramer. What do you got there, Kramer?
16: A little bit of a wardrobe malfunction. The professional grade tape measure we normally travel with was unfortunately left in the studio in Los Angeles.
15: No.
16: Disaster situation. So, but fortunately,
15: what do you got there, though?
16: All world producer Johnny managed to find a. And I've just been testing it. It looks like we can get to about 6.5 feet. So hopefully that's long enough for you guys.
15: Not quite the extra strength one we normally got, but big ups to producer Johnny. We were in the Uber over, and I was like, oh no. Kramer, did you bring the tape measure? Oh no, I didn't bring it. And well, then we texted producer Johnny, and he was good enough to hook us up here.
16: I realized it this morning very early, and I figured we would solve the problem on the fly. I also bumped into a fan who was stoked to hear that we were coming back on VSiN. Said this is his favorite segment.
15: Oh, well, beautiful.
16: The whole entire network. He said it's the best segment on VSiN.
15: Wow. Well, now I'm blushing, and it's not just because Ryan is fully extended out here.
16: This is not fully extended, please.
15: Okay. Yeah. Well, I was just watching a lot of the advertisements that are running during all the sports. So, there's Blue Chew and there's Blue Chew Gold, which is like, so Blue Chew wasn't doing it. They got Blue Chew Gold.
16: So here we are.
15: So maybe we need some of that for this tape.
16: This is NBA Finals.
15: Okay.
16: Yeah. Yep. This is March Madness.
15: Oh, yeah.
16: Yeah. Yeah. Then we got college football. Okay. Week zero.
15: Yeah.
16: And then here comes regular the season. Oh baby. Oh, no. See, we're not ready. We got to stretch. We got to.
15: We're gonna pull something, Kramer.
16: We got a Jordan Tyson situation.
15: And the AC is really nice and low, thanks to humans. I do like it cold in here, but it's not always the best for presenting yourself with the full tickets.
16: Kramer, keeps the sweats down. You know what I mean?
15: Yeah, I got two here.
16: Oh,
15: one is
16: only two.
15: Yeah. Well, oh, okay. I got some other ones, but
16: okay, that's fine.
15: Two I'm willing to share here and expose to the world.
16: SFW.
15: This one. Kind of cheating because one of the legs of this tripod is already in, but I don't think it's fully cheating because we discussed it.
16: Are you past posting
15: on the show?
16: Hit the siren. This is illegal here.
15: On our podcast, we gave out a preseason moneyline parlay. Kramer, if you could, let's see what this little guy clocks in at. Okay, extending. All right. Wow. This is, you know, we're excited to be back. Even my little guy here is 6 1/8 inch certified here at the Circa. Bears on the money line, plus 145. Giants on the money line, plus 125. And it already came home. The big tip is already in. Bucks plus 235.
16: Is that a round robin?
15: No, this is just straight up.
16: Damn.
15: Plus 1746, Ryan. Plus 1746. But I feel like it's not past posted because we did give it out on the podcast. Subscribe to the Sports Gambling Podcast.
16: Well, if you'd like to be authentic and not past post,
15: yeah,
16: here,
15: well, then,
16: I can tell you what the two-leg one is.
15: Oh, you only got two legs?
16: Well, this is the opening act. Yeah, be careful. It flutters in the wind.
15: This is the...
16: I usually call butterfly is usually
15: this,
16: used.
15: Maybe this tape measure had a couple cocktails, a couple whiskeys before
16: it's
15: the show. It's really I've been there. Tape measure. Just think of stop thinking of baseball. Think of past experiences to get
16: Jalen Hurts.
15: Come on, think of Jalen Hurts.
16: All right, so this is only two legs. Nice 5.5 inches. Very modest.
15: Beautiful.
16: I hear the the OnlyFans girls like to say that's just fine for me.
15: Perfect. Yeah, we got to put out parlay videos with just these parlays are the perfect size. The smaller the better. It's not the size of the boat. It's the motion of the ocean.
16: Yeah, I never really understood
15: something
16: that.
15: Like that.
16: I never understood that because
15: no, it's just a you know.
16: Well, I guess a smaller boat's more nimble on rough seas. Is that what you're trying to say?
15: There you go.
16: At least your boat won't break in half.
15: You don't want one of those big tankers. It's tough to steer.
16: Oh, snap. We've seen the cargo falls off.
15: Norm MacDonald has a great bit about it, and I can't repeat any of the words. But just Google Norm MacDonald and some of these keywords, and you'll enjoy it.
16: Honestly, just got lost in a Norm MacDonald.
15: It's the best part of social media.
16: Watch
15: Norm MacDonald clips.
16: Google Norm MacDonald OJ Simpson. You'll have a lot of fun. All right. So this is just the Giants and the Bears.
15: Okay.
16: And it's plus 450. So
15: didn't want the Bucks in there, huh?
16: Well, I'm not past posting.
15: Okay.
16: But give me the tape measure. Here's the real one. Hold on. Where's the? You want extra large?
15: Yeah, okay. I can handle it.
16: No, you know what? We have a little bit of time. Let's start.
15: I'm excited. I'm ready to accept big parlays.
16: Let's start with large.
15: Okay.
16: You can tell I'm excited to be back in Vegas. 6 inches exactly.
13: Woo.
16: Three legs. Bears to win the division.
13: Okay. Like it.
16: Niners to win the division. Plus 345. That's still crazy. Bears are plus 350. Niners are plus 345. Falcons are plus 350. I know you don't like that one as much. 100 pays 891125. So the ticket will pay out $9,011.25.
13: It's beautiful.
16: Now, if you're driving, pull over. Send your wife into the other room for some cookies.
13: You don't want your wife or girlfriend to hear this one.
16: 7 3/4 or 7 1/4, sorry.
13: That's unhealthy.
16: And it may include
13: doctors advise that could cause a problem.
16: May include the same three I just said. Bears plus 350 to win the North. Niners plus 345 to win the West. Falcons plus 350 to win the South. Bengals plus 165 to win the North. Jags plus 245 to win the South. And for the icing on the cake, the Chargers to win the West plus 185. $50 will pay out a capped $100,000.
13: Oh, why not you, Ryan?
16: And that's a good point. I will be showing this to Derek later.
13: Oh, yeah. Derek loves Derek loves late night CNR parlays.
16: Don't take this the wrong way, but he has gotten very excited before we've shown him a 6-inch parlay.
13: Well, and he won't even ask. If you just have your parlays sitting around, he'll just grab them. And let me see what you got here.
16: Yeah.
13: Derek will happily look at anyone's parlay. I don't mean to speak for the band.
16: He behaves just like I do. What do you got in your hand there?
13: All right, this is mine. I'm going to give myself 6 3/4.
16: This is
13: the official one. And this is stuff we've already talked about. Wow. Bears plus 3, Giants plus 2.5, Chiefs lay in the 2.5, Seahawks lay in the 2.5. Nice little plus 12-28, Ryan.
16: Wow. You went heavy on the preseason, huh?
13: Yeah, 4 games. Feel pretty good about it.
16: Nice.
13: We've been off to a nice start in our preseason picks.
16: I was laughing the Thursday night with how much money I made in preseason. It is ridiculous. You feel a little bit, you feel like, man, if I had only staked this like it was NFL week one, that I would have won even more money. And then I just think, wow, how ridiculous that I was able to. And I was doing some trade. It's been a great preseason week one so far.
13: Yeah. No, knock on wood that it continues. And it's been off to a good start. And I feel like just good mojo rolling into the regular season. Get your bankroll up here in the preseason, then you're cruising into NFL week one.
16: I did dump some of it back into the slot machine.
13: Oh, no. Yeah, see.
16: Little huff and puff mishap.
13: What, the wolf blew your house down?
16: I did. I hit something. It was one of those where you hit something, and then you get the worst possible outcome.
13: That is the NFL slot machine, which I love, but when you get the clutch kick, which is the best bonus, and then you get the dud bonus, you're like, oh, man. Come on,
16: basically, I thought I was in for like a minimum of an $800 hit, and I won $200.
13: It's so disappointing.
16: Yeah, I was in for a little bit more than that.
13: Yeah, that's how I didn't ask Kramer how the slot went, because I knew it wasn't good, because if it goes good, I'm getting screenshots, I'm getting videos.
16: We'll see. I might go
13: see
16: up to
13: it on
16: the high
13: social
16: limit.
13: Media.
16: Maybe go back to the high limit later tonight.
13: Yeah, do you get any
16: those points?
13: Free play?
16: Yep, used my free play already.
13: After I
16: dropped the money in the went to the free play machine, it was a traditional ATM this time. We were able to extract the equal value. So
13: now, where are you at with your slot journey? It started with the NFL slot machine. You branched out. You were with the fat little piggies for a while. So then you went to the huff and puff.
16: We got multiple categories. We have the football slot machines.
13: Okay.
16: So talking with Paulie on Follow the Money today.
13: Yeah.
16: The new football frenzy one across the street at Golden Gate. I think we'd probably have to get, based on his reviews, we have to go back and give that another shot.
13: Okay.
16: But then you have the advantage slot play. Finding these machines like the dirty little piggies, the chickens, when those are about to pop. And then lately, only because I've hit now 3 big bonuses on the machine, but I'm a huff and puff guy.
13: Really?
16: I'm a huff and puff guy. It's in the high limit area too, which is nice.
13: High limit huff and puff.
16: I've learned that's the best trick. You just get in the high limit area. The slots pay better there.
13: Yeah. Good time. Okay, so you're going to be playing some slots tonight?
16: Craps for sure. We'll
13: craps,
16: see about
13: slots. And then going back to huff and puff.
16: Slots are the, if I have to disappear by myself, that's where I'll go.
13: I'm excited. Got to get some craps mojo back. Ready to roll. It is always fun hanging out here. Circa Kramer. One segment left where we walk through our best bets. I'm going to toss in one more parlay that we haven't discussed. Nice division parlay. Stay tuned for that. Sports Gambling Podcast Live here on VSiN.

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20: Show's almost over already.
19: I know. It's flown by. So excited to be back. And big thanks, obviously, to VSiN for having us back. Love doing the show here. Love working with everyone. And big thanks to all the VSiN listeners, Ryan. We've been hearing from a bunch of people. Excited to see us back on the VSiN airwaves. Even got a nice message from Brody Hinkle. Shout out to you, Brody. Saying he was so jacked for football season. And SGP is back. So obviously love hearing from you guys. Hit us up on X at Gambling Podcast. But yeah, chime in anytime live during the show. Love reading people's message, your picks, always down to chop it up. So great to hear from the audience, and just great to be back.
0: Yeah, sounds like he wasn't having the whiskey problem in terms of excitement for the show.
19: He was, 6 to 12 or whatever? He was fired up, and why not? Football's back. We got preseason winners. We got parlays, sports betting. Blackjack just did tail the tape, so everything's happening, Kramer. Cannot be more excited.
0: Just thinking about the craps table, maybe get some food.
19: Yep, get some food here at the Circa, and then... back to it hanging out at the Circa.
0: More football. Joe's football. Yes. Joe's football. All right.
19: How many more NFL team previews do we have left?
0: Five.
19: Okay. So, and again, if you're just watch us on VSiN, obviously follow us on the podcast as well. Love hearing from you guys over there. But on the podcast, doing 32 NFL team previews, giving away $1,000 NFL future bet, which is fun. So check that out. And good times there, Kramer.
0: Yeah, pretty much an hour on each team at least. We have Houston, Seattle, Buffalo, Rams, and Baltimore remaining.
19: Okay, so closing it out, we got our best bets. And obviously a lot of these line up with the paper ticket parlay.
0: Yeah.
19: Bears plus 3. Again, why is Tyson Bagent a dog against this Cleveland Browns team? I have no idea. I'll ride with the Giants again. Harbaugh in preseason. It's old reliable, but they're 2.5-point dogs. Chiefs laying the 2.5. Fields, I think, is the difference. And it's a fade of Sean McVay and a fade. I think we could be on to something, Ryan, of these teams who have a joint practice that don't play the other team in the joint practice.
0: We might not. This situation is very rare, so it might not be something we see a ton.
19: Yeah.
0: In the offseason.
19: I'm down to ride it. And again, Justin Fields to me is the quarterback difference there. Seahawks, similar thing with the, at home against the Cowboys, but the other end of teams who had a joint practice that are not playing the team in the preseason game. And these joint practices, these guys go hard. So
0: that I would say the general, they're, it's like who's going to fight. And so,
19: well, and if you're going hard in the joint practice, a lot of those guys don't end up playing in the game.
0: Exactly.
19: Or if you're playing in the joint practice and then you got to play in a game off a few days rest and there's travel involved, I think these teams,
0: you're also more likely to see the real players sit because they got their work done in the joint practices.
19: Yes. On top of that, parlaying those is my paper ticket parlay. Bears, Giants, Chiefs, Seahawks, all laying and or getting the points there. And then bonus parlay, which I thought I put in at the window, but I realized now I had forgotten.
0: Oh,
19: so I want to make sure I give it out. Division winner parlay. Bears to win the NFC North.
0: Okay.
19: I get it. They're kind of a hype team, but to me,
0: big time. Madden cover, no problem.
19: But it's a cluster of them, Packers and Lions, and they all kind of grade out similarly. I understand why the Bears are a big regression team, but the odds for the Bears are just so much higher than the other two.
0: But also the year two coach quarterback thing.
19: The continuity.
0: Can defeat regression.
19: Caleb making a leap. I think makes a ton of sense.
0: Sorry, continue.
19: Steelers to win the AFC North.
0: Yeah.
19: Again, this to me is a price thing. Aaron Rodgers is getting old. I get it.
0: That's bold putting it in a parlay. I like that.
19: But, yes. How much was it, Tomlin, or how much is it just the Steelers are a good franchise?
0: What if Tomlin's a bad coach?
19: Well, that could be true, too.
0: McCarthy won a lot of games
19: in
0: the regular season.
19: He's had his issues in the playoffs, much like Mike Tomlin. And you look at that Steelers roster. I really like Patrick Graham, and we get into this on the team preview in more in depth, but Patrick Graham being their DC, I love what I'm hearing about what they're doing, moving TJ Watt around. And I like what they got going on with the running game. I think that, adding another weapon in the passing game with Pittman. And to me, I'm a little skeptical that the Ravens are just going to pick up where they left off. I think that roster has some legit concerns. And then Joe Burrow, we mentioned it, Ryan. He's only gotten double digits once in his career. I'm worried about that offensive line. And going back to I've seen enough, that Bengals offensive line is pretty rough. And I think the Steelers offensive line is taking a nice jump up. And you're getting 575.
0: Yeah.
19: And then the last one is...
0: I'll be on that as a standalone bet, just to...
19: Yeah. And then the last one is the Saints to win the NFC South.
0: Hmm.
19: I like Tyler Shuck. I like Kellen Moore. I like Chris Olave. I like Travis Achan. I like them in year two.
0: What about Tyson?
19: Yeah.
0: Not worried about that?
19: Well, I guess part of my handicap wasn't him having... Anything we were going to Tyson, I was taking as a bonus.
0: Okay.
19: I think he has nice connection there with Juwan Johnson, and I think they're going to be able to move the ball. And I don't think that defense is that bad. This, to me, again, I think the NFC South is way wide open. Look at how injured the Panthers are. The Bucks obviously have their issues as well. So this, to me, is just a wide open division. I'll take the Saints at plus money. So all teams that I think have a legit shot, and they're all either second or third in their division odds. Let's say those three get home. The rest of the divisions are more chalky. That is 105-3-3. So 105-1 on that division parlay.
0: Yeah, Steelers really juices it up nicely.
19: It's beautiful. Kramer, what are your best bets?
0: All right, so I'm getting in on that Eastern Michigan. The points with Sac State.
19: I'm going to add that as well. Phil Eastern Steele, Michigan.
0: Really, like I said, tune into our show. The non-NFL program we will have this week is a college football final predictions and Phil Steele interview. Well, he will really convince you that this is going to be a good play. Air Force to win the Mountain West. We have plus 550. I confirm that. This might be my heaviest conference future, not from a win perspective, but how much I risked on it between what I have as with us as a group and by myself, and that flyover makes me want to go put some more. Preseason action, give me the Bears plus 3, give me the Giants plus 2.5, give me the Bears and Giants on the money line parlayed, as we talked about in Tale of the Tape, plus 450, and give me the joint practice under 36.5 for the Jags and Saints. And then for the future, some of the stuff we discussed, these defensive player of the year are still playable, Cassius Howell, TJ Parker, and R. Mason Thomas, and then... Yeah, let's do some division parlays as well. So basically what I did was, if you weren't paying attention, I have two. I didn't give out the second three-banger, but I have two three-bangers that I combined for a six-banger. So Bears, Niners, Falcons, we talked about this one already. Your argument for the Saints is my argument for the Falcons. We're just playing the variance card in a division that appears like it's going to have some variance. The Niners, I'm not even a Niners fan. But the fact that they're plus 345 coming off a year where they had the catastrophic year.
19: Shanahan does well with injured teams.
0: And so, yeah, is it also that I'm betting against the Rams and the Seahawks a little bit this year? Yes, absolutely. And then the Bears, again, I get the regression argument, but the price is ridiculous. Plus 350. I don't know what we're doing here. So those three together, that's the one that pay 100 will pay you $9,011. I also did an AFC one, Bengals, Jags, Chargers, a little shorter price, but this pays 25-1. 100 will win you 50. 100 will win you 25-11. And then why not put them together? This is kind of like a diabolical round robin, but all six legs: Chicago, San Francisco, Atlanta, Cincy, Jacksonville, and the Chargers. 50 pays you 100 grand. Now, I realize that the other plays I'll be making I will be playing the Steelers because of the price there. Again, it's a bet against the Ravens, so I having both positions probably makes sense. But other than that, you notice how I got through all these division parlays and didn't include the Giants?
19: Yeah.
0: That's a better price if you play the exacta. One Giants, two Eagles, 14-1. Maybe you play John Harbaugh, 8-1 coach of the year. We can do this all day. I got a lot of those. If you want to have a private conversation with me about Giants futures that I like, hit me up. Wow. At Kramer Centric.
19: All right. Good times as always here on VSiN. But of course, coming up next tomorrow, get your betting day started with our good buddy Tim Murray on the Weekend Morning Line at 9 a.m. East. Then at noon, Matt Brown takes over on Ready, Set, Bet, followed by Live Bet Saturday at 3 o'clock. It's all right here on VSiN, the Sports Betting Network. Big thanks to our guest, Colby Dant. And Adam Rosenberg, check him out on the PropCast and the College Experience. 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
19: 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I'm Sean, second the Money Green. He's Ryan.
0: See you next week, kind of.
19: Kramer, let it ride.

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8: A complete and total adventure with closer Edwin Diaz on the mound at Dodger Stadium again tonight. LA trying to protect a 3-1 lead against Milwaukee. Diaz still in. He's thrown about 25 pitches in the top of the ninth with two outs and bases loaded. The Dodgers are up 3-1 in part thanks to a great stop at second base, resulting in an out and assist from Tommy Edman. Houston beat Seattle in 10 innings, 10-7, with five runs in the bottom of the 10th. Texas was at the A's tonight, and it wound up being an Athletics 8-3 victory over the Rangers. That means Texas is now three games back of first place Houston in the AL West. By the way, for Houston, Yordan Alvarez with his 36th home run of the season. Kansas City beat the Angels 7-6. Update, Diaz gets a ground out. It is a final. Dodgers over the Brewers 3-1.
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12: Partly cloudy tonight with a low of 64. Northeast winds 5 to 10 miles per hour. A blend of clouds and sun tomorrow. Slight chance of thunderstorms. Daytime highs approaching 78. I'm meteorologist Paul Frombly with your weatherology forecast on 95.3 and 99.1 The Score. Right now, it's 66 degrees.
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0: Kramer, College Football Week Zero is coming up. 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JVT also likes Air Force to win the Mountain West, but there's a bunch of great picks, bets, Heismans, of course, from VSiN's sharpest.
1: I got a long shot in there to make the playoff. Go yeah, a little playoff run. 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
0: Okay, great tease, Kramer. 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Kramer, we got some preseason games to break down.
1: Oh, we do.
0: Oh, yeah.
1: Oh, we do. All right, so we got a full slate of Saturday games. They're helping our body clocks get ready. Unfortunately, it's a Saturday, not a Sunday, but we are talking 10 a.m. on the West Coast. We'll start with Carolina and Buffalo in the great new stadium that the Bills have built. And
0: Highmark.
1: Their entire fan base hates it. It's really, I feel bad.
0: It is funny.
1: The Bills have always been such a everyone roots for them franchise, and now the entire energy is being focused on the fact that they built a horrible stadium. This one is currently Bills minus -3 here at Circa. Total is 39. What's the angle here? We have some a younger coaching staff in Buffalo now. Historically, Buffalo was kind of on our radar.
0: Sean McDermott was a very good preseason head coach.
1: Old school guy. Now it's new school.
0: Yeah, and that being said, the small dogs are pretty appealing overall in preseason. I do like, you saw the Arizona Cardinals with a nice win over the Las Vegas Raiders. There was even some line movement, and the Raiders were the favorite. Cardinals won outright as a dog. I think the fact that you already have the Hall of Fame game, that to me is the strongest indicator here. So I will take the Panthers +3, but we're not going to be getting much Haynes King.
1: No.
0: We will be getting a heavy dose probably of Kenny Pickett, who's...
1: Worries me a little bit.
0: A little bit. And Buffalo, did they get up for this? New stadium? I could see it, but
1: no. Everyone hates the new stadium.
0: Yeah, that's true. I'll go Panthers here +3. There's some stuff I like better on the card here, but the fact that it's I liked it at 1.5. The fact that we're getting 3 full points now, I think you got to go Panthers.
1: Yeah, I'm with you. I'll take it. Might as well just play it on the money line. And yeah, I mean, how do you build a stadium in 2026? We have AI, we have all this stuff, and they have obstructed views like we're in the 1970s, sitting in the vet behind a concrete column. It's unbelievable. I feel bad for the Bills fans. Could it be a bad omen, or is it the ultimate chip that goes on their shoulder? Wasn't there a curse of the pit, and now the pit has been filled in by a thing everyone hates?
0: Well, that was the weird Bills thing that was going on when they were digging out this the foundation, I guess, for the new stadium, created this giant pit, and there was jokes about sacrificing stuff into the pit. And
1: I don't know about you, but my understanding of building things on top of burial grounds doesn't usually go well. So maybe
0: the pit has cursed them.
1: They've already been cursed. Perhaps this is double curse.
0: And maybe that's what they need to break it, though.
1: All right, we're both on the Panthers plus the points. This was not a joint practice, so no talk of the total. Another 10 a.m. game, 3 of them, which is nice. Get the 3 TV setup going, Sean, at God's Eye. Minnesota taking on the New York Giants. A little bit of a revenge spot here for Flores and his lawsuit. Meanwhile, somehow, Sean, John Harbaugh is catching 2.5 points at home. The total is an astronomical 43.
0: Now,
1: tell me what you think of this game.
0: His ATS record cooled off there a little bit because they were like hanging massive numbers when, you know, the Ravens, of course, went on that crazy preseason winning streak and covering a bunch. It was like 20 something times in a row. And they even like clearly started caring about it.
1: And then they started losing as big favorites.
0: Yeah. And kind of unraveled their late. In the Harbaugh era there. That being said, he still is 48-16 straight up historically in preseason games. I think he wants to get off on the right foot. And then when you're breaking down the backup quarterback situation, are we going to see much of Jackson Dart?

0: Yeah, you're going to see some Jackson Dart.
1: Oh, really? Okay.
0: I think so. I don't. It would be. I guess it's one of those interesting things. If you're not going to play Andrew Thomas and then all the linemen, should you put him out? I think you're going to see him out there. I think they've obviously been working through some stuff. I don't see why you wouldn't put him out there. But your other two backups are
1: Jameis Winston
0: and even Brandon Allen. He's a quarterback that's been in the NFL for a while. So you have two guys that should be able to operate an offense in the preseason against twos and threes.
1: Yeah, I mean, the fact that they're a home dog, smash it for the Giants. I really like this spot for them. Just a Harbaugh as a dog in the preseason at home, going up against Wentz, Brosmer, and J.J. McCarthy. And you got Jameis Winston, who the YOLO ball, I think, will work here at home.
0: Oh yeah, Jameis is Jameis. If you're making a ranking of like guys you want to, if you're drafting quarterbacks for preseason,
1: yeah, Jameis is going to go all out.
0: And he's actually had a very, it's not talked about a ton because he's a backup quarterback, but he's had a relative to Jackson Dart. The ball is
1: QB
0: not,
1: controversy?
0: No, not at all. But he has been slinging it. Game number 3 at 10 a.m. Cleveland, we talked about the Browns a little bit on the show so far. They're laying 3 in Chicago. 40 is the total. These totals are astronomical for the first week of the preseason. Bears catching 3 here at home against a Cleveland team that is, are any of the quarterbacks going to be able to line the team up?
1: This is insane. I looked at this number a bunch, Ryan. This makes no sense that the Bears.
0: It's moved.
1: Yeah, how are the Bears underdogs here? I truly don't understand it.
0: Limited sample. So I guess the argument would be Ben Johnson comes from the Dan Campbell I don't care coaching tree, but last year Ben Johnson cared.
1: Yeah, he was 2-0-1 straight up last year.
0: He's also a psycho. He wants to have the greatest offense ever. Yeah. There's a lot of things that make me think he's probably closer to Sean Payton, who, by the way, is the godfather to Dan Campbell, than Dan Campbell in terms of preseason caring. So I can easily draw that coaching tree.
1: And just look at this quarterback room right now for Chicago. Tyson Bagent, who they paid Tyson Bagent a lot of money.
0: For a backup, yeah.
1: For a backup, and decent money. And there was, Ben Johnson almost feels bad that he kind of wants to, like, give him an opportunity to be a starter. And then behind him is veteran Case Keenum. I think Tyson Bagent and Case Keenum are better than any Browns quarterback.
0: Well, would Tyson Bagent start for the Browns?
1: Yes.
0: Yeah.
1: Right? And I don't think that's crazy.
0: No.
1: And he has command of the room. He takes these opportunities very,
0: it's not crazy at all. We're talking about Deshaun Watson and a fifth round pick and a third round pick?
1: And it's year one of the Todd Monken offense. And there's been all these reports of how sloppy they've looked in practice. So you have worse quarterbacks in a new system that are Deshaun Watson and Shedeur Sanders, and you're on the road as favorites?
0: Do you risk playing Deshaun Watson in the preseason?
1: I don't know. Yes. I think you have to. You have to try and get some sort of good momentum going. Now, hey,
0: God help us if Shedeur plays well.
1: It's preseason. Shedeur has had some moments in preseason, but I will. I think the Bears' offense is going to be able to move the ball, especially with Bagent and Case Keenum.
0: I'll tell you what, I do plan on turning on alerts for Chocina Anderson during this game. That's the one thing I do know about the Chicago-Cleveland game.
1: Yeah, I don't know how much you factored in from previous head coaches, but Chicago's been on a 9-2-1 straight up, 10-2 ATS in the last 4 preseasons.
0: Yeah, I love the idea. I don't know about the Carolina spot as much, but I love putting these Chicago and the Giants into a money line parlay.
1: Yeah,
0: or do we just take the points and play scared?
1: Well, I do think in preseason these 2.5s
0: smart
1: because there's some sloppiness. Generally, if it's a tie game situation, they're obviously going to go for 2.
0: Yeah.
1: And try and win the game because you don't want to tie. So there's no overtime. I think that makes the smaller spreads a little more valuable than normal.
0: In the words of Joe Shane, scared money don't make money.
1: Yeah. So I love the Bears here. That's one of my favorite plays.
0: All right. So we're playing them single, but we're also going to put them into a parlay, right?
1: 100%.
0: We agree with that?
1: Yes. Mm. All in on the Bears.
0: Looks like I'll be taking home some preseason tickets. That's always fun. Hey, what do you got in your bag there, sir? Nothing. Just some preseason.
1: Nothing declared. Just some CLV. I wonder if they'll let us bring it on the plane, Ryan, because of course it's very sharp. Maybe they.
0: It is. It is.
1: Maybe they would not want us to get in there. And
0: are we playing Tyson Bagent props?
1: That's where it gets a little tricky because...
0: Do we have numbers yet? I'll pull it.
1: I'm guessing they're going to be hanging his passing yards at like 98 100. Yards.
0: Yeah.
1: The problem is...
0: What's his rushing number?
1: Do they play him for the whole half? Do they play him a quarter and a half? You know, that's where it gets tricky taking these props.
0: How does he not play a 94 and a half?
1: Yeah, I would definitely take the over.
0: A half passing touchdowns.
1: Yes.
0: Yeah.
1: He's getting in there.
0: We're going to build
1: Tyson some Bajent. Special, what do we call him? Special Bajent? We have a t-shirt in the merch store that when Tyson Bajent fever was sweeping Chicago. Didn't really ever take off that nickname. When we return, we got four more NFL preseason games to break down. Picks for every single game. Stay tuned. 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
11: 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Sean Stacking the Money Green with my partner in picks, Ryan Real Money Kramer. What's happening, Kramer?
12: Glad I took Southern California on the run line here.
11: Oh, Little League World Series?
12: Yeah.
11: How dare you, Ryan? Gambling on the Little League World Series? Wait till they hear about that.
12: I'm going to get a spanking.
11: Look, yes, everyone's going to be so mad. This is awesome. If you don't know, this is coming up here. VSiN on the clock, second annual Pro Football Futures Draft, hosted by our good buddy Dustin Sweetelson, who's back on cashing out. But very fun idea and concept. Bunch of VSiN hosts, and they got some special guests this year as well. Keyshawn Johnson, Nick Buckeye, and the guru himself, John Hansen. It's basically like this big draft, but instead of taking fantasy players, you're taking futures, win totals, player props. Very fun format, must watch TV. It's just great. I got in the calendar Thursday, August 20th at 5 o'clock East, only on VSiN, the sports betting network.
12: Yeah, and I was on Follow the Money earlier. Keyshawn will be in studio with Mitch and Paul.
11: Oh, awesome. Electric. Hopefully they do win some, lose some. I want to see Keyshawn react to some dog videos. I can see him, and Paulie having a lot of fun.
12: I mean, for those who don't know, Keyshawn has turned into a pretty good radio head.
11: Great on media. And again, these drafts are awesome because it's all the VSiN experts making case for their futures bets, and it's great to see when someone steals someone else's, or if someone's fading the Giants, Kramer gets really angry. So,
12: well, last year was Jensen Lewis I had to go after. I'm sure I'll be commenting.
11: But he was right, though, right?
12: I'll be commenting on Dave Ross's plays, I'm sure, as the resident Cowboys fan.
11: Hopefully our buddy Dave Ross isn't taking any Cowboys
12: over. Cool. Me and Dave are cool because he's also on the Hokies this year. So
11: you're right.
12: We're riding high together.
11: Okay, Kramer.
12: You want to do it?
11: Yeah, let's talk. We got four more games for Saturday.
12: Let's get through it. Next one up, Jacksonville heads to New Orleans. This is a 1 p.m. West Coast kick. The number is -1.5 for New Orleans. The home team totals 35.5. We see the total come down here a little bit because we have the fifth and final joint practice matchup of the week. Of course, I play all the joint practice unders, 24 and 18 over the last 2 years. Profitable in three of the last four, but last year it got crushed, so people may be running away from it. So far this week, it's been 3-1. And so, yeah, we'll continuation bet this at with the under. It's already come down from 36.5 when we discussed this a couple days ago, Sean, but who do you like for the side?
11: Yeah, this one, again, there's some I have a much stronger opinion on. This Jags-Saints game to me was a true toss-up, so I will take the Jags +2.5. I mean, we have two relatively new head coaches, Liam Cohen, 0-2-1 last year straight up. Kellen Moore, 0-2-1 last year straight up. You got Spencer Rattler, Zach Wilson, and Hunter Deckers versus Nick Mullins, Carter Bradley, and Joey Aguilar. I would say of that group, Nick Mullins to me is the guy that is probably the best of the group. Maybe Spencer Rattler because of his mobility, but I'll just take the points with the Jags. I think this is an ugly game. And it's a joint practice, Kramer, so I'm guessing you're on the under there.
12: The under, and I don't know. I feel more strong that Jacksonville, like Liam Cohen, is a fade coach for whatever. I know it's small sample size. I know you pointed out they have the same record. I also see a Saints team that, again, it's a second-year quarterback. You're dealing with injuries to Jordan Tyson already. It makes a little bit more sense that we might see a little bit more. And Spencer Rattler, I think you're downplaying what he is. He's one of those like fringe guys that he's going to ball out in this game. He understands what's on the line.
11: But to your point, we saw also in the San Francisco 49ers. Now we have more coaching data on that game. But Tennessee came in and, you know, took care of them, won and covered as a road favorite. Because I think 49ers were banged up and were very conservative with who they played. Saints have been dealing with some injuries, as you highlight.
12: Possibly.
11: I think they're going to be super conservative. Again, not one of my favorite plays, but I'll take the 2.5.
12: Okay. I'll disagree with you. I'll lay it. 1.5 if you play it here at Circus. So we'll get the best of the number there for both of us. Next up, still at 1 o'clock on the West Coast, the Rams and the Chiefs. -2.5 for Kansas City at home. 35.5 is the total. Now, interesting note on this game, the Rams were involved in a joint practice this week, but it was not against the Chiefs. It was against the Cowboys. We don't really have a lot of data of teams joint practice without a game at the end of the week. And so we hypothesized on the show this week, Sean, that we would just fade those teams.
11: Yeah, because
12: the Chiefs aren't coming off a joint practice.
11: Now, wait, the Rams had a joint practice against the Cowboys.
12: It was a location thing. The Cowboys, they do their camp out in Oxnard, California. The Rams,
11: Southern California,
12: maybe an
11: right
12: hour
11: there
12: down the road. So,
11: so you're playing you do a joint practice in Oxnard, then you got to travel out to KC. You got to deal with that heat and humidity. To me, now, Andy Reid historically has not been a coach you want to bet on in the preseason.
12: Neither has Sean McVay.
11: Sean McVay, also, you can make that case. The reason why I'm going here with the Chiefs is Justin Fields.
12: Yeah.
11: I mean, you want to talk about a guy who is the perfect preseason quarterback? Justin Fields will happily run around back there. He'll hold on to the ball too long. He'll run around. And those are the type of plays that do well in the preseason. He's going to use his athleticism. Rams, on the other side, you have Stetson Bennett, who doesn't have much experience.
12: They've been raving about him.
11: Yeah, who's supposedly dealing. Ty Simpson, who clearly, I get the feeling Sean McVay did not want to draft.
12: He's probably in the doghouse.
11: And then Matthew Caldwell versus Chris Oladukun. And then Garrett Nussmeier there for the Chiefs as well. But to me, the strong quarterback handicap is Justin Fields. I think that's going to make the difference. Plus, the joint practice with the team you're not playing in the preseason game, I think, favors the other team. So give me the Chiefs here.
12: You can't play Oladukun, right? You got to just get Nussmeier out there.
11: We'll see.
12: And then, to your point on Justin Fields being a fairly competent preseason quarterback. I mean, he's had some nice preseasons over the year, and I think whether it's him throwing the ball against twos or him deciding to run the ball, that's an advantage. And I just think in general, I like the idea of fading Sean McVay more than anything. All right. So do we want to put any chalk in any of the parlays that we're building? I like this Chiefs spot. I like fading the
11: Rams. I do, yeah. Stay tuned for the tail of the tape, which is back.
12: Okay. The tail of the tape is back.
11: Yep.
12: Philly, Baltimore, this one's at 4 p.m. on Saturday. Philly laying 3.5 on the road here, right down the road. 36.5 is the total. Sean?
11: Yeah.
12: What are we doing here? Are the Eagles going to come bring it? Are they going to try out the new offense? Or are we fading them because the Ravens in a similar spot? Jesse Minter comes from the Harbaugh coaching tree, which means he could be trying here.
11: Yeah, that's certainly a case for the Ravens. I'm going to go Eagles here. I think the number is probably telling you something here. The fact that they're, 3.5-point road favorites?
12: I'm circling this one as the one tomorrow that grows, right?
11: Yeah, this is the one, and you saw some lines jump. I wouldn't be surprised if this closes Eagles as a 6-point favorite as we get closer to kick. The reason for me that I think you should be laying the points here with the Eagles, it's not even the home action. It's you're getting Andy Dalton and Tanner McKee, which are in a legit QB2 battle.
12: Ooh.
11: And I think they're going to want to give them a decent shake here.
12: McKee has done well in the preseason.
11: McKee has had some really good preseasons. Obviously, Andy Dalton, experienced vet, much like Tyler Huntley there on the other side.
12: Behind
11: Huntley for the Ravens, though, you have Joe Fagnano and Skylar Thompson. I would say the guy that really could surprise people is Cole Payton, who's this lefty from North Dakota State, who has just been... He's been ripping throws in practice. He'll throw some interceptions. He's going to run all over the place. I think the Eagles have the perfect preseason quarterback combo. Like what you're looking for out of quarterbacks is you get some veteran guys who have a bunch of experience that are going to be obviously locked in here, trying out the new offense. Maybe that's a step against them. I like the Eagles' offensive line depth. And then Cole Payton, the wild card at the end, running it in for a late score. So I said on the podcast 2013 with Cole Payton running in for a late score.
12: So I don't know if the depth charts are just varied here, but Austin Reed is listed on the depth chart for the Ravens in a couple places, not Skylar Thompson.
11: I didn't do that much digging.
12: Well, but it is confusing that we have multiple depth charts. But yeah, I mean, again, the only concern I have is that Jesse Minter is a Harbaugh guy, so there could be that. But I think to your point. Once the number gets to 3.5, we're learning something about the game, right? And right now, the only team that has really, Cincy and Miami both defeated as chalk. So I guess it's right down the middle in terms of if the steam is going to be right. But I'm with you. I'll lay it with the Eagles. There does seem to be some news coming out that lead people to believe that the Eagles are going to try harder, I guess. Can't take Lamar in the preseason. Last one. Real quick, 5 p.m., Dallas Cowboys, Seattle Seahawks.
11: Give me Seattle laying the 2.5. One, Dallas is that team that had the joint practice that's playing a team that isn't the team they played in the joint practice.
12: Yeah.
11: Dallas has been horrible in the preseason on the road, 2-18 straight up. And Jalen Milroe, baby, for the Seahawks.
12: All of it. And paid the Cowboys.
11: And Dallas sucks. When we return, the return of sports betting blackjack.
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11: 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Sean, second the money. Green with my partner in picks, Ryan. Real money. Kramer, what's happening, Kramer?
12: Just rerunning highlights to the corner is very distracting. Just football on all the time.
11: Yes.
12: Very nice.
11: We are full in football mode. What better way to celebrate football than with a round of sports betting blackjack?
25: Should you hit?
26: Hit me.
25: You have 17, sir.
26: I like to live dangerously.
25: Should you stay?
26: 5.
27: I'll stay.
28: I also like to live dangerously.
25: Let's see what the guys choose this week on Sports Betting Blackjack.
11: You know, Ryan, the key to blackjack is whatever hand you're dealt, you convince yourself it's a good hand.
12: Yes.
11: A winning hand. You got to have that winning posture. You have to believe it's a winner. So, in that vein, we deal ourselves blackjack hands against a dealer who is showing an ace. Horrible start, Ryan. And then each one of our cards coincides with a future that we have to convince ourselves is a good card. Very easy. Ready? You can play along at home.
12: 5 of spades for Sean.
11: 5 of spades against an ace. This is a winning hand. And my 5 of spades coincides with Packers. 17-1 most regular season wins. Well, if you tuned into the Packers preview, you would see that I don't necessarily believe this. But since I'm convincing myself this is a winning hand and a winning bet, the case here is fairly simple. They win some of their close games in the NFC North. You have a, finally they got rid of some of the dead weight, more dialed in offense. Micah Parsons, the injury, not that bad. He hits the ground running. Tucker Kraft, who's also coming off a major injury, he's healthy. Now, Tucker Kraft is supposed to play week one. And Jordan Love, the data nerds, the film bros, love them some Jordan Love. So if you like Jordan Love to win MVP, you should also probably be considering Packers' most regular season wins. And I do think LaFleur is a good head coach. They have a good home field. And we just talked about Cooper there on the defensive side. They have some defensive talent. If they can hold the line until they get Micah Parsons back defensively, and if Josh Jacobs can get out of jail and the running game's fine, then sure. This is a Packers being 13-4. I'm seeing it. Give me the Packers 17-1 most wins.
12: You need him to not miss time.
11: Josh Jacobs. Yeah, that helps.
12: All right, I'll take my first card, four of clubs.
11: What do you got here, Kramer?
12: Four of clubs. Oh, Lions over 10.5 wins. I mean, the schedule is a joke.
11: Yeah.
12: Love this. They're favored 14 times.
11: It's wild. Last place schedule.
12: That's what's crazy is they somehow finished lower than the Vikings last year. Let's see here. Their schedule, they are favored 14 times, like I said. Their dog spots at Buffalo week 2, at Chicago week 17, at Green Bay week 18. This is a fun one because you're going to get it done early.
11: Yeah.
12: They have all three of their divisional road games are week 15, 17, and 18. And so they don't really go outside a ton before then. Their outdoor trips are at Buffalo week 2, at Carolina week 4, at Miami week 9. They do have the international spot, but even that, I believe, is a I'm going to take that back. That is not a dome there in Germany. But again, this is a team that has a lot of winnable spots. 10.5 feels a bit low. There's a little. You would expect there to be some chalk. I think the juice here is a little worse than out at other places, but it's -110 at the Green Book. I think it's -125 here at Circa. Love this one. I don't love the Lions even, but it's hard to imagine with this schedule.
11: I mean, we did our Lions preview, and I was the pessimistic guy, and I still got them to 10-7.
12: You were 10-7. I was 11.
11: So that was like me being almost worst case scenario.
12: I have them. It's going to be a sweat, but I have them essentially winning their 10th game week 14 against the Titans, or their 11th game week 14 against the Titans, then losing out. So
11: yeah,
12: could get spicy.
11: If they don't get it early, it could be trouble.
12: Card two for you, Sean, is the two of spades.
11: Two of spades. So I'm sitting on a 7 here. Two of spades. Chargers most wins.
12: Give it to me.
11: It's the regular season, so it's Justin Herbert's time to shine. You give Justin Herbert an offensive line, he's got no excuses. You got Mike McDaniel, the coaching hipster.
12: I'm going to have to bet this.
11: He's a tough guy to listen to. I can see if I was a Dolphins fan. Like, just he's all over the place. And
12: yeah.
11: He's still rocking the Capri pants.
12: He's different.
11: Which I guess it fits in L.A. Yeah. Maybe he's on those like messenger bikes, Ryan.
12: I'd argue he fits in more in L.A. than he did.
11: He's got the old lady sunglasses, but he knows how to coach up some offense, and you hit the ground running. There has not been any crazy debilitating injuries. They're huge favorites in a bunch of games. You have Harbaugh. I think the floor is really pretty high for this team, and certainly the ceiling is there. So I got the Broncos winning that division, but it could be, the Chargers are the team I have second in the AFC West. So them, they're able to beat the Broncos head-to-head, them getting to the top of the AFC, and maybe the NFC is a little more competitive. 14-3 is in the realm of possibilities for the Chargers. 19-1, and then they lose in the first round of the playoffs. That's the only way they get to the divisional round. They have a first round bye. So, Chargers most wins 19-1. That is a fun one.
12: Yeah, I might have to get down on that one. Yeah. All right, my second, two of diamonds. We're going to be here all night. Two of diamonds. Oh, Bengals under 10.5 wins. This is tricky. They are favored 15 times this year.
11: You watch that preseason game, Ryan. It gets a lot easier when their O-line's not Orlando Brown struggling, their left tackle.
12: O-line didn't look good in general. They looked a little out of sync. I saw Dexter Lawrence must be taking in the Skyline Chili because he was getting stonewalled by a sixth-round pick. Yeah, you got to hope things change, but if Dexter Lawrence and that defensive line isn't what they're supposed to be.
11: Kramer, Joe Burrow's been a starter for 6 years. How many times has he gone over this win total?
12: What? I'll guess because you're asking me once.
11: Once.
12: Yeah. There's the case. Dicey one, though. Because I would, personally, not the blackjack.
11: No, don't do that. It's not the bit.
12: Here you go.
11: Next. All right, card. I got a 7 against an ace. Obviously, I'm taking a card. Oh, 15. I got an 8 of clubs.
12: We're going to
11: be maybe taking another card. We got to speed things up here. Bengals over 10.5
12: I'll trade you.
11: So, the obviously, the opposite side is that the offensive line that struggled, okay, they figure it out. And the case is, Joe Burrow, they go on that Super Bowl run with a bad offensive line.
12: Yeah.
11: And on the other side, Shamar Stewart, maybe that injury isn't as bad as we were seeing.
12: They did reinforce that defensive front.
11: Yeah, I think the front seven could be good, and I think that's really what it's going to take for them to get this 11 wins. And as much as I bust his chops there, Joe Burrow is a very good quarterback with an incredibly high ceiling. So you're getting plus odds on the over 10.5. Joe Burrow, the offensive line holds, and they get over this 10.5 wins in my mind.
12: And I believe they hold I think it's only the Rams are favored in more games this year by the look-aheads. Next up for me, 10 of diamonds. And we are working.
11: 16 and 15 against an ace.
12: If this was Spanish 21, we'd be on to something. Oh, no, Titans over 6.5 wins.
11: Well, the case is easy to make.
12: What's they trade for a quarterback? They get new coaches?
11: Sala gets the most out of that defense.
12: Here's the case. Tate is him. Calvin Ridley is back to his pre-gambling self. And Wandell Robinson has another 1,000-yard campaign. And Cam Ward is an MVP candidate.
11: That's how they get over. All right, I got a 15 against an ace. I got to take another card. And it's a 9. Busted out. All right. Well, may as well do the
12: 9 of hearts.
11: What do we got? 9 of hearts is the Rams. Ooh. Over 11.5 wins. Well, the Rams are a super team. They got it. Aaron Donald seems like he's coming back. Myles Garrett ignored the knee swelling. Puka Nacua, he runs through a glass wall at a party. He's biting chicks, anti-Semitic remarks. He's only going to miss a game.
12: Sean McVay must love that, though. Hey, look at this guy. He's running through a wall.
11: How are they not going to win all their games? So that's easy. Give me the Rams over.
12: Yeah, maybe they start 0-2 and then they run 15 off after that. Next up for me, I have to take a hit. Also a bust.
11: Oh, bust.
12: Queen of spades.
11: This means we're playing craps, not blackjack today.
12: Yeah, 100% right? We're playing. Queen of spades. Bills most wins. I love fading the Patriots this year. They have zero resistance in their division otherwise. And so let's just say they split with the Patriots and they go potentially could go 5-1 in the division. Love them to be on a mission. Love the new defensive coordinator and the idea that they maybe get a little bit more attacking. And yeah, Joe Brady, he's been held down by Sean McDermott. So that's it.
11: Kramer, flip over what the dealer has. Dealer has an ace and a 2. Hit him.
12: 13
11: the dealer has. Got a king.
12: An ace, a 2, a king, a 3. That's 16.
11: 16. One more. Oh, the dealer would have busted.
12: Oh, my goodness.
11: That is the worst outcome. Well, hey, we get the loser out of the way. It's preseason even for sports betting a blackjack there. Kramer, when we return, we've already discussed this market a little bit, but we're going to dive in. Fast futures, a.k.a. the leaders in the first 3 weeks. Bunch of fun plays here. I think some long shots are live. Don't want to miss out. 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
31: 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So I think they certainly were taken pretty well care of, respectively, with terms of the NIL front. Mm-hmm. And, you know, I think Greg Gard, obviously talking basketball for a second, but, like, he said it really well in the portal last year. People usually leave for two things, like more money or more playing time. 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
11: 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Sean, second the Money Green with my partner in picks, Ryan, Real Money Kramer. What's happening, Kramer?
12: Happy Friday, Sean.
11: TGIF. Happy, almost happy Saturday to the East Coast there, coming up against it. But Kramer, we've been kind of alluding to the Green Book came up with this market, it seems, and some of the other books are offering similar outcomes here. The leader market in a bunch of stat leader stuff, but for just the first 3 weeks.
12: Yeah, we just did a Detroit preview where we should start there because
11: The one we gave out with our buddy Easy, who's a Detroit Lions super fan, really knows his stuff. This one I think is fun. Isaac Tesla, most receiving touchdowns in the first 3 weeks at 100-1.
12: Oh, so you went, okay.
11: And I also like Jameson Williams, yeah. Most receiving yards, 65-1.
12: Okay, so I like J-Mo touchdowns as well. I think.
11: Yeah, maybe I'm getting cute here. And the touchdowns I think are obviously great for. And maybe you don't win, but you dead heat. So But just any of the, honestly, any of the, if you want to go golf, that's fine. His number's shorter, but
12: Tesla
11: with the touchdowns, and I think Williams with the receiving yards and touchdowns, fine as well. But I kind of like yards better. But just look at this. Look at this first three games for the Detroit Lions at home against the Saints, obviously in a dome. Saints are banged up, and then you know Brian Branch, Kirby Joseph. They're going to play at some point in this, but they're not going to be available week one. Very much a shootout. Week two at the Bills. That's primed for a shootout as well. And then you got week three at home against this Jets defense, which I am very, very skeptical on. So I think you're getting some great prices here. And Jameson Williams is just that explosive player. And then meanwhile, Tesla, he had 16 catches, six of which were touchdowns. Now, it's troubling that he's not having a great camp. He was out there with some of the non-starters in the preseason game.
12: Yeah.
11: But the Jameson Williams, I mean, they're just dying to unlock him. I know Dan Campbell really loves him. He's just such an explosive player. You know, you might be able to win this market for the receiving touchdowns with like four or five, maybe even three. Four,
12: yeah, I think three could be dead heat. Like I think this is, you start by handicapping it like this. So to your point, passing touchdowns, Goff is 10-1.
11: Yeah.
12: So okay, he's fifth favorite. You know, they have a good schedule. That's where that price is coming from. Then you go further and you go, okay, well, Amon-Ra's 15-1. He's fourth favorite of the receivers. Now, I'd love to play the other receivers on this team because obviously the market is saying this is a very good environment. The Tesla thing, maybe you're getting a little cute, but the fact
11: still 100-1, and he's clearly a red zone.
12: I know, but I can get JMO to have the touchdown lead at 80-1, and to
11: me, I'll take both.
12: The variance between Amon-Ra at 15-1, the difference in price between Amon-Ra at 15-1 and JMO at 80-1 is pretty astronomical. And you know, I see your yards point, but I think for those yards guys, I'd still rather play someone that's going to get a more consistent workload. And I think with I don't trust that Jameson, even though they're talking him up, I don't trust that he's going to have that volume. So, JMO at 80-1, though, most touchdowns is insane. I'm in on that. What's the next one you're jumping on?
11: Okay, the one of the rushing yards one that I think is pretty interesting is our buddy Travis Achane Jr., most rushing yards.
12: You want to remind people maybe they're coming back to football?
11: Travis,
12: who's that?
11: Etienne, I guess, and apparently we were mispronouncing it the entire time. He just decided to announce it.
12: According to him, he started trying to get people to say his name correctly at Clemson, and they just didn't do it, and so he just stopped trying.
11: Yeah.
12: Yeah. But now he signed a big contract, came home to New Orleans.
11: Yes. And I think you know when you talk about the Saints, their schedule, very favorable start. They have that first game against the Lions. We just said we expect this to be a big shootout game. You could probably make a case for Olave or Shuck, but
12: and Tyson's going to be out now, it seems. So that's
11: So that could hurt the passing, but maybe it's better for Olave.
12: Yeah, that's what I was saying.
11: I think against this Lions defense, we've seen Kellen Moore. Look what he did for Saquon Barkley. I think he knows, hey, we love pounding the rock to set up the play action. And that was successful for them last year. Kamara is still in there a little bit, but he's not going to be an every down back. He's kind of like that pass catching guy, third down back. I think they paid Travis Achane Jr. to bring him in and use him as the workhorse. So they have a game against the Lions, who, as we mentioned, pretty banged up. At the Ravens, okay, maybe the Ravens rush defense is fine, but then at home against the Raiders, I think you can definitely run on this Raiders team. And him getting off to a good start here, and you looked at Travis Achane's game logs historically, he's had some 100-plus yard games in the beginning of the season. Even diving deeper, like some guys start hotter than others, Achane Jr. seems like one of those guys, so I like him a lot here. I'm higher than the market on the Saints in general, the Saints offense. So that's a fun way to get involved.
12: So real quick, they also have in these fast futures, they have kind of a benchmark price for will any player do X in the first 3 weeks? I'm going to rattle through them real quick. Any of these interesting to you? 350 rushing yards after 3 weeks. Will anyone have that total? It's plus 130. Yes. Minus 165. No. That was interesting to me.
11: Yeah.
12: 400 rushing yards is now plus 650. Is anyone going to pop there?
11: Okay.
12: Let's see what else we have. 450 receiving yards. So we were talking about what's it going to take to bring that home. 450 receiving yards is plus 650. And then the last one I'll bring up is 1,100 passing yards, plus 250. The rushing one is the one that stood out to me. 350 yards rushing doesn't seem crazy. You know, I'm in on the idea of Omarion Hampton to start fast. I know Mike McDaniels has done his best to get people off the scent, telling fantasy players he's going to play all the running backs.
11: Now, are you taking his yards or his touchdowns?
12: I prefer the yards. I think with that team, I don't really trust them to be a pound the rock at the goal line. I think you have Herbert's legs still. You have a lot of targets there. So I would prefer, my take would be I like Omarion Hampton to be the guy. I'm not buying what's being said in training camp. I think he's clearly better than the other running backs. I think Keaton Mitchell has a role, but it's not a full sale situation. And when I look at what the Chargers are doing to start the season, Arizona, week one, Sean, they're going to be running the ball there. Las Vegas, week two, they're going to be running the ball there. And then Buffalo, high scoring game. We got to hope that there's some opportunity there. But yeah, I think just in general, could he get to 350 yards? I'd probably just rather play him to lead it. What, 25 to 1, 20 to 1, whatever it is.
11: Okay. Yeah. So you're high on Hampton.
12: I'm higher on the Chargers than you. Even though you like him to have the most wins.
11: Well, yeah, that was a sports betting blackjack.
12: Oh, okay.
11: I guess I'm the idiot who's kind of believing Mike McDaniel and saying, I think it's going to be a little bit more split.
12: Every year we hear this with Keaton Mitchell, and every year he plays a couple good games, has a couple nice plays, and then gets hurt. So I think there's that, too, in my handicap.
11: Yeah. Obviously, I got to toss in a homer play here, but I'm super high on Devontae Smith. I got him offensive player of the year here at the circuit, 125 to 1.
12: What's his number in the fast futures?
11: That's what I'm getting to. He's 20 to 1 to lead the receiving yards. For some reason, they're not hanging the receiving touchdowns, but I like both. Let's just start at the Eagles' schedule. Week one at home against Washington. If you recall, Devonta Smith owns Washington. In fact, one of his best games was at the Commanders a couple years back, 169 receiving yards. That's the second highest ever for Devontae Smith, and he's done very well against him. So you start week one at home against the Commanders, then at week two against the Titans, I'm very skeptical of their defense, and then week three against the Bears, also a team with a lot of questions on the defensive side. If this Sean Mannion offense hits, I just think Devontae Smith is going to be the guy he's going to trust. All that production that was vacated by A.J. Brown, a lot of it's going to go to Devontae Smith. And you look at what JSN did when DK Metcalf left. I think there's a similar path of success here for Devontae Smith. So I think he's going to have a massive year. And you look at some of the defenses they play, those are some bad pass defenses to start the season.
12: Yeah, and worth noting, I mean, Jeffrey Simmons is going to wreck the interior of that Eagles line, so they're going to have to pass the ball.
11: I would
12: there.
11: Disagree with that.
12: Well, I'm trying to say they're not going to run the ball down their throats.
11: Okay.
12: You think the Eagles are going to contain Jeffrey Simmons?
11: I don't think he's going to wreck the offensive line.
12: I think it's going to make it hard for them to run their little wide zone. Okay. They're going to have to throw them. I'm trying to help your case.
11: I think they're going to be able to throw on the Titans secondary.
12: Okay. Yeah, but once they get up, are they going to run the clock out? Is Jeffrey Simmons going
11: to
12: be
11: back in the
12: game?
11: Sure, but to get up, you got to be able to throw the ball.
12: Yes.
11: Kramer, toss one more out.
12: This is a little bit cheating, but it's in the fast futures section. Give me the Denver Broncos to start 0-5.
11: What?
12: What do you mean, what?
11: Come on.
12: What do you mean? Look at the schedule. At Kansas City, when? Monday night, week one. Jacksonville at home, the only game they're favored. Then they have the Rams at home. At San Francisco, at Chargers, 16-1. Broncos, 0-5. Let's go. And I still have them making the playoffs.
11: When we return, college football with Colby Dan.
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21: A complete and total adventure with closer Edwin Diaz on the mound at Dodger Stadium again tonight. L.A. trying to protect a 3-1 lead against Milwaukee. Diaz still in. He's thrown about 25 pitches in the top of the ninth with two outs and bases loaded. The Dodgers are up 3-1 in part thanks to a great stop at second base, resulting in an out and assist from Tommy Edman. Houston beat Seattle in 10 innings, 10-7, with five runs in the bottom of the 10th. Texas was at the A's tonight, and it wound up being an Athletics 8-3 victory over the Rangers. That means Texas is now three games back of first place Houston in the AL West. By the way, for Houston, Yordan Alvarez with his 36th home run of the season. Kansas City beat the Angels 7-6. Update, Diaz gets a ground out. It is a final. Dodgers over the Brewers 3-1.
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33: Partly cloudy skies overnight with a low of 64. Northeasterly winds 5 to 10 miles per hour. Partly cloudy skies again Saturday. Daytime highs approaching 81. I'm meteorologist Paul Frombly with your weatherology forecast on 95.3 and 99.1 The Score. 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

0: years has been great, but when you add in like 70 FCS games mixed with 10 FBS games, even though I'm there, I'm not sure how much I'll see you guys.
1: Yeah, we're gonna be locked in. We're gonna be doing our show Friday night, but Saturday it's just gonna be a orgy of college football.
2: Also, if you've ever been in Vegas with Colby, he is one of the greatest disappearers.
1: Gotta wander off, take care of some business. Who knows? That's the great thing about Vegas. Hey, we have some areas where we're going to be, but also, time for some solo time as well. Colby, you mentioned College Football Week Zero. We're going to talk win totals. We're going to talk make-miss playoffs, maybe even some make-miss parlays. But why don't we just jump ahead to Week Zero? What is an early College Football Week Zero game that you already got an eye on, you already got a bet in?
0: Sacramento State is in the MAC this year.
1: Okay.
0: They're in the FBS and they're in the MAC, which stands for the Mid-American Conference, because Sacramento is in the middle of America, apparently. But, we talked to Phil Steele about this, and like, they were not anticipating. They were trying to go FBS 2 years ago. The NCAA blocked them because they were going to go independent. They lost their coach, I think, because of that. Brandon Marion is the new offensive coordinator at Colorado. But then they offered the MAC a deal. The MAC took it. They were not expecting them to take it. So they kind of have an FCS roster because a bunch of transfers left. So they travel all the way to Ypsilanti to take on Chris Creighton's Eastern Michigan team. I think you lay the points with Eastern Michigan. I know that, you traditionally the travel spots probably aren't as bad when it's week one and you can get out there super early. But this Chris Creighton team is pretty good. When you look at like what they return, I think they're actually a legit contender in the MAC this year. I think they'll be a bowl team. I don't think Sacramento State's ready for this, going to the factory and looking at the returning production that Eastern Michigan has. So I like laying the points with EMU.
2: Yeah, and that Phil Steele interview is going to drop on our podcast on Monday night. You're right. It really did. It was pretty stark how he highlighted how the roster is an FCS roster. Yeah. So even when competing at the MAC, which we do have some fun long shot in that conference this year. But, yeah, I liked. All right, so we got one in the kitty.
1: Yeah, Eastern Michigan laying 8.5 at home, College Football Week Zero. Real quick, and we'll get to your favorite win totals, but North Carolina always in the news. A lot going on and off the field. But now they're catching 7.5 against TCU in Ireland. I know the Dogs have been really good historically in this Week Zero Ireland spot, kind of becoming a tradition, but where are you at with UNC versus TCU?
0: Well, I just mentioned in Vegas that I'm known for the Irish goodbye, right? Where yes. you just exit. Maybe Belichick should take my
1: Irish
0: advice.
1: Goodbye.
0: Yeah, after this game in Dublin and just vanish from planet Earth. But I took Carolina about a month ago, but since then Michael Lombardi has been suspended and most likely fired, and his son seems like he's got some type of health problem, so his son, who's a pretty good defensive coordinator,
1: right? Yeah
0: is out. We don't really know what, but it's health related. A lot of stuff going on. I took the points and I got the worst of that number a month ago, just because I like the Dogs in Ireland, and I also think Bobby Petrino. Look, you can make fun of Petrino all you want, but he had a top five offense last year at Arkansas. If they had any bit of a defense, he probably would have won 9 games. Barely lost to Ole Miss, barely lost to Texas A&M. I do think the offense was the problem, and Bobby Petrino is going to get that offense going no matter who they name at starting quarterback. I know they got the freshman, they got Billy Edwards, the veteran. So the defense, I don't really worry about too much, even with the loss of his son, because Belichick, that's his forte. But there's certainly a lot of, I just wish they could have a smooth offseason, and it seems to be impossible. But I'm still on the points in Carolina, just because I think Petrino will have the offense going. And TCU, we should mention, kind of having an overhaul. They're no longer going to do the air raid, going to kind of the power rushing attack, and they bring in a Harvard transfer in Jaden Craig. That might take a couple games to get really used to.
2: And, well, other note on Petrino is he does have experience getting through controversy, as they say.
1: Yes. He's powered through it. He's really a super team of controversial guys off the field.
2: Also, as a contrarian, I mean, no one is betting on North Carolina.

0: it already crossed through 7. Who knows? Maybe this gets up to 8.5 by the time week 0 rolls around. I will be on the dog there with Colby. But Colby, let's talk a little futures here. What are some of your favorite college football win totals?
1: I'll start with going to Colorado Springs with Air Force. So the Mountain West, in case, you know, some people maybe not as huge of college football fans as us, they're just tuning back in. The Mountain West has been gutted. So, you know, Boise State, San Diego State, Fresno State, Utah State, Colorado State, they're now in the Pac-12. And the Mountain West added UTEP, Northern Illinois, and North Dakota State. North Dakota State's a real power that is a real threat to win that thing. But Air Force, I think, can reap the benefits of this. First off, you've seen the service academies kind of have a renaissance in the transfer portal world. Army and Navy were very close to making the playoffs the past 2 years. So it might be Air Force's turn now. Troy Calhoun, he's said that this is his best offensive line he's ever had. And I can tell you from Troy Calhoun coming on our show, he doesn't really brag about anything on his team.
0: No.
1: So when he says that, you take note. 8 starters back on defense, 30 starts on the line of scrimmage. And they found something last year when shuffling quarterbacks with Liam Zarka. I think he's back. He's pretty explosive. Kind of reminds me of Bo Morgan, Blaine Morgan for the real Air Force fans that go back a ways. I think that, and then the schedule, UNLV's got to go to Colorado Springs. Right. So that's the odds on favorite to win the conference. I think Air Force has a legit shot. I think it's +600 to win the Mountain West. Love their win total over as well.
0: Yeah, we're sitting at 5.5. Right.
2: Yeah, we have a nice piece of this in the college football preview fund. Also, if you didn't catch it, a former Air Force player performing a flyover to kick off practice was pretty electric for Air Force. So I this is a fun one. Nice price. And yeah, always nice to root for America.
0: Yeah, and in previous years when they've had, I think Phil Steele pointed this out to us, when they've had back-to-back losing seasons, they followed it up with 11-2 run. So expect Air Force to bounce back. And I'm with you, Zarka is, he seems like the perfect Air Force quarterback. So they will be a fun team this year. With you on the over and with you on them to win the conference. What else is jumping out at you win total-wise, Colby?
1: I'm going to take the under on USC. I know everyone, I do believe they are more talented than they used to be, but I also believe they should not be playing in the Big Ten. And they've only won one game going east, and that was Purdue. I mean, they lost at Maryland last time they played there. So I know there's no Notre Dame. They ducked out of that. But to me, when you look at the road schedule at Penn State, at Rutgers, at Wisconsin, at Indiana, and then last game of the season at UCLA, I even think that's going to be tricky because I think UCLA finally got their stuff together with bringing in Bob Chesney. But at Wisconsin, to me, I think that's a loss. And then you add in Indiana and Penn State on the road, and then home games against Oregon, Washington, and Ohio State, I think it's too much meat on the bone. I think it's an incredibly tough schedule. They got to prove that they can win some of these games back east before I can really put my money behind USC.
2: Yeah, I mean, it does seem like there's more just, we live in LA. There's a lot of excitement around the UCLA program right now. Relative, you know, not that LA is a huge sports town, but there's something there with USC. It just seems like rinse and repeat. They have all these guys. They have a coach that Colby is completely out on, and they have a bunch of spots that they're guaranteed to trip up.
0: Well, I mean, just and I think Colby's onto it with the travel schedule. Look at that game at Illinois last year. What has really changed? And I think they have a lot of similar spots here, maybe even more of them than they had last year. Obviously, they lost at Notre Dame. But at Illinois, to me, just highlights their inability to go and win on the road there in these hostile Big Ten spots.
2: Yeah, not taking Miami to win the Heisman this year.
0: Do you have we got a minute here, Colby. What's one more college football win total?
1: I'll take the West Virginia over. I forget what their odds are for the conference. I don't think it's a crazy play for them to get to the Big 12 championship. Michael Hawkins fits Rich Rod's system, I think, through and through. Same with Cam Cook, the nation's leading rusher, comes over from Jacksonville State. And the schedule's super nice. They get a bunch of first-year coaches. And to me, it's just a great schedule. sprinkle some on the win total over is going to hit with West Virginia.
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0: Yes. 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
2: Happy Saturday, Sean.
0: Happy Saturday indeed to the East Coast. And joining us from the East Coast, courtesy of the Progressive Guest Line, you know him, you love him from the College Football Experience, Colby Dant, a.k.a. Pick Dundee. Pick Dundee, who are you picking to make or miss the playoffs? What are your strongest college football playoff takes?
1: Expand it to 24.
0: Oh God!
1: That will start there. I'm going to take. I think the big one here, where you can get real good value on, is Texas to miss the playoffs. The arch hype machine is happening again. And look, he did play better. There's no lie being told there. He did play better towards the second half of the season, but he also played worse pass defenses. So I still think there's something there. Like, you look at what they played, towards the end of the season there, or his best games. Just look at his top games were against San Jose State, 115th ranked defense, pass defense, that is. Sam Houston State, 133rd. Mississippi State, 78th. Vanderbilt, 118th. Arkansas, 104th. And then the only good one would be Michigan at 54th, but in the bowl game. But then you find out that Michigan, their head coach hadn't talked to their defensive coordinator in 3 months, right? It just
0: a lot the of off field thing stuff. Was just,
1: yeah, so it's like, how much do they even care about that bowl game? So I don't really know what to put into that, but I know this. I know that Steve Sarkisian has been terrible against top 15 teams. He's got a 20% or an 18% win percentage against top 15 teams. And you look at how many teams could potentially be playing on his team or on a schedule that are top 15. We know week two, Ohio State, they come to Austin. I think Ohio State's going to win that game. I think Ohio State's roster is better. I think Ryan Day is a better coach than Steve Sarkisian. It is a tough road game, but I'm on the Buckeyes there. They have the Red River Shootout where you know, Venables has lost two in a row, right? Oklahoma's defense, I think, might be the best in the nation. So that game, super appealing to me. I think that could be a loss for Texas, but they also have a road trip at Tennessee. They also have trips to LSU and to Texas A&M and Missouri. So that doesn't even include home games against Florida, who I think will be a lot better with Summerall. Ole Miss, we'll see, but the Trinidad Chambliss back. We'll see if they can recapture that magic. But I just think there's too much here for and a lot of good defenses, too, when you really think about it. Going up against Ohio State, A&M, Oklahoma, these defenses where Arch didn't really scorch them a year ago. So I give me the under. Sark's got to prove it to me he can beat these teams.
0: Yeah, at Texas A&M that last game. I mean, I think it might come down to them winning that game, and I don't think they're going to do it.
2: Last four, they have at Missouri, at LSU, home game with Arkansas, and then at Texas A&M. That's brutal. To your point, the road games to me, the road/neutral site games are all dumpable. And then you have the, like you said, the Oklahoma game. I love this. I'm seeing you can get +165 on Miss.
0: Yeah, so what do you, I mean, +165 on Miss?
2: Broader conversation about
0: are they getting in at 9-3?
2: No, that's the thing. Broader conversation about the SEC. Will they get a bunch of teams in at 9-3? How many of these other conferences will have multiple teams with double digit wins? I mean, it's not unheard of that the Big 12 and the ACC could end up with multiple 10-win teams, and so then the SEC will almost certainly have a logjam at 9-3. Which then, how will the tiebreakers work out for Texas? It's likely they could be having losses heads up against the teams that they're tied with. And so, yeah, I like this, and just in general, Texas is such a fun. We have a horns down shirt in the merch store.
0: Yes, always love fate. Now, Colby, are you worried? You know how these college football bigwigs get together. You put them in a room. The Mannings, they got their influence. Are you worried about some sort of nefarious? I'm with you. I'm not high on Texas this year. But if there's one team that gets in that might not deserve it. Could it be Texas?
1: You always have to worry about that.
0: Yeah.
1: I mean, there's a reason why SMU got the death penalty. Texas and Texas A&M are doing the same thing, so they have a lot of power. Corruption is part of the sport. But if they, like, A&M's win total is right on that 9 wins. So if Texas was to be 9-3 and lose directly to A&M, that'd be a hard sell to the public of putting in. We just saw that game the last week of the season. And you're going to put Texas in over Texas A&M. But yes, it's a concern, obviously. I mean, the same way with Notre Dame to a certain extent, if you're going to play that. But that's certainly, they have more power and clout, I would say, than as you saw last year with them being the preseason number one.
2: Notre Dame doesn't go on the road 3 of the last 4 weeks against SEC schools.
0: No.
2: Have you listened to what Archie has been saying? He doesn't like any of this. He doesn't like how he's been crowned before he's done anything.
0: Yeah.
2: And I don't know if the Manning family would want to push to allow him to get into a playoff scenario where he would get roasted even more for not deserving it. And so I don't know if I'm too worried about the nefarious stuff. I like this fade job. I'm big on Georgia for the
0: SEC.
2: Okay,
0: so Texas not to make it. Do you have a surprise team to get in the college football playoff, Colby?
1: Well, besides East Carolina, which I think actually has kind of a path. I just don't know who the roster is with how many transfer guys. Let's take a shot on Kansas State. So,
0: ooh, okay, talk me into it.
2: Oh, I'm in, Colby.
1: Well, they hire one of their own. Colin Klein comes over from Texas A&M, where they did make the playoffs last year. He was the original guy who recruited Avery Johnson. Avery Johnson was their biggest recruit in their program's history. And he has kind of struggled. I think even all of us would say we were kind of out of him or out on him, you know, throughout the past couple seasons. Well, the guy that recruited him there was not there for him. So I do think, because I expected Avery Johnson to leave in the portal, and he didn't, because he reconnected with Colin Klein. And I think that might really be the difference if he knows how to utilize him. I thought he did a good job with Marcel Reed last year, with the exception of that playoff game. And so I like that. The schedule's the best schedule, I think, in the Big 12, that or Texas Tech. So there's a clear path for them to get there. Now, they're breaking in. Obviously, they hit the portal, brought in a bunch of guys, because their whole team left when the other coach left, or a lot of the team left. So there is that, but it's the Big 12. We saw the 15th ranked team preseason win the Big 12 championship just 2 years ago. The path is there. They still have a lot of talent. Joe Jackson at the running back spot, right? They still have enough. And then if they get there, who knows if they're even playing Texas Tech? I know Texas Tech's buying everybody, but they have a big question mark at the quarterback spot with health. So get to the Big 12 championship game. You figure it out from there. But I think there's a decent shot you should take on Kansas State because of the schedule. Nowadays, half the battle is looking for the schedule. Like, who's going to have the kind of schedule in the conference? And I think Kansas State does.
2: On top of that, Colby and I both like Kansas State between 14 and 16 to 1 to win the conference. Because what he's essentially saying is he's viewing the playoff bet as a make the championship game bet. And if you like them to make the championship, why not also continuation bet the conference? It's the Big 12. You should have a number of long shots every year. And then the last thing I'll say is we both like, and this is something we need to add to the fun, Colby, I think, but the Avery Johnson Heisman, that is 125-1.
0: Oh.
2: He laid out the narrative, right? You have some faith that he's going to be operating a good offense. And so it's the Big 12. We could see some points. I like all of that. Trifecta.
0: Colby, while we're here in the Big 12, let's close it out. Your Colorado Buffaloes, the win total's at 4.5. You were on the under. Why are you fading the Colorado Buffaloes? Things seem to be going great there right now.
1: You know what? I think I would change my pick.
0: Oh,
1: now.
0: Beautiful.
1: I think
0: I'm on the over 4.5.
1: Well, you got to remember. Well, I think I would take the over now because I was their new offense coordinator, Brennan Marion, he said this, and he used to be at Texas. He said this is the best offensive line he's ever had in his coaching career. That I pay attention to because that surprised me. So I think actually I would take the over now because of that. And, you know, they did have a different approach this offseason, getting a bunch of really good FCS and Group of Five guys as opposed to the reject, former five stars. I think those guys have a chip on their shoulder. I think Cignetti, part of the reason why he had his success was they have that chip on the shoulder. They feel disrespected. And I think the over will probably hit for the Buffs. I think they'll probably go to, I can see them going like 6-6 going to a bowl now.
0: Oh, love it.
2: Hopefully they are watching tape this year, film. There were some bad reports that came out about that. And secondly, I hope Prime isn't distracted when Shador gets cut. That could be a wrench in the situation.
0: Oh yeah, a lot of drama.
2: But it would be good for the CU aunties because they could focus back on.
0: Well,
2: CU
0: and we can't be watching any film because you're not allowed to report or film any sort of practices. But I'm with you, Colby. Buffs, when they no one circles the wagons like the Colorado Buffaloes. Good stuff as always, Colby Dan, College Experience, 138 team previews. Check them out. Kramer, when we return, Tale of the Tape, our paper ticket parlays.

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14: 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Sean stacking the money green with my partner in picks, Ryan Real Money Kramer. What do you got there, Kramer?
15: A little bit of a wardrobe malfunction. The professional grade tape measure we normally travel with was unfortunately left in the studio in Los Angeles.
14: No.
15: Disaster situation. So, but fortunately,
14: what do you got there, though?
15: All world producer Johnny managed to find And I've just been testing it. It looks like we can get to about 6.5 feet. So hopefully that's long enough for you guys.
14: Not quite the extra strength one we normally got, but big ups to producer Johnny. We were in the Uber over, and I was like, oh no, Kramer, did you bring the tape measure? Oh no, I didn't bring it. And well, then we texted producer Johnny, and he was good enough to hook us up here.
15: I realized it this morning very early, and I figured we would solve the problem on the fly. I also bumped into a fan who was stoked to hear that we were coming back on VSiN, said this is his favorite segment.
14: Oh, well, beautiful.
15: The whole entire network. He said it's the best segment on VSiN.
14: Wow. Well, now I'm blushing, and it's not just because Ryan is fully extended here.
15: This is not fully extended, please.
14: Okay.
15: Yeah.
14: Well, I was just watching a lot of the advertisements that are running during all the sports.
15: So,
14: there's Blue Chew and there's Blue Chew Gold, which is like, Blue Chew wasn't doing it. They got Blue Chew Gold.
15: So here we are.
14: So maybe we need some of that for this tape.
15: This is NBA Finals.
14: Okay.
15: Yeah. Yep. This is March Madness.
14: Oh, yeah.
15: Yeah. Yeah. Then we got college football.
14: Okay.
15: Week zero.
14: Yeah.
15: And then here comes
14: regular
15: the NFL.
14: Season.
15: Oh, baby. Oh, no. See, we're not ready. We got to stretch.
14: We're gonna pull something, Kramer.
15: We got a Jordan Tyson situation.
14: And
15: right.
14: the AC is really nice and low, thanks to humans. I do like it cold in here, but it's not always the best for presenting yourself with the full tickets. Kramer,
15: keeps the sweats down. You know what I mean?
14: Yeah, I got two here.
15: Oh,
14: one is
15: only two.
14: Yeah. Well, I got some other ones, but
15: okay, that's fine.
14: Two I'm willing to share here and expose to the world.
15: SFW.
14: This one. Kind of cheating because one of the legs of this tripod is already in, but I don't think it's fully cheating because we discussed it.
15: Are you past posting
14: on the show?
15: Hold on, hit the siren. This is illegal here.
14: On our podcast, we gave out a preseason moneyline parlay. Kramer, if you could, let's see what this little guy clocks in at. Okay, extending. All right. Wow. This is, we're excited to be back. Even my little guy here is 6 1/8 inch certified here at the Circa. Bears on the money line, plus 145. Giants on the money line, plus 125. And it already came home. The big tip is already in. Bucks, plus 235.
15: Is that a round robin?
14: No, this is just straight up.
15: Damn.
14: Plus 1746, Ryan. Plus 1746. But I feel like it's not past posted because we did give it out on the podcast. Subscribe to the Sports Gambling Podcast.
15: Well, if you'd like to be authentic and not past post,
14: yeah,
15: here,
14: well, then,
15: I can tell you what the two-leg one is.
14: Oh, you only got two legs?
15: Well, this is the opening act. Yeah, be careful. It flutters in the wind.
14: This is the...
15: They usually call butterfly is usually
14: this,
15: used.
14: Maybe this tape measure had a couple cocktails, a couple whiskeys before
15: it's
14: the show. It's really I've been there. Tape measure. Just think of stop thinking of baseball. Think of past experiences to get
15: Jalen Hurts.
14: Come on, think of Jalen Hurts.
15: All right, so this is only two legs. Nice 5.5 inches. Very modest.
14: Beautiful.
15: I hear the the OnlyFan girls like to say that's just fine for me.
14: Perfect. Yeah, we got to put out parlay videos with just these parlays are the perfect size. The smaller, the better. It's not the size of the boat. It's the motion of the ocean.
15: Yeah, I never really understood
14: something
15: that.
14: Like that.
15: I never understood that because
14: no, it's just a yeah. You know.
15: Well, I guess a smaller boat's more nimble on rough seas. Is that what you're trying to say?
14: There you go.
15: At least your boat won't break in half.
14: You don't want one of those big tankers. It's tough to steer.
15: Well, snap. We've seen the cargo falls off.
14: Norm MacDonald has a great bit about it, and I can't repeat any of the words. But just Google Norm MacDonald and some of these keywords, and you'll enjoy it.
15: Honestly, just got lost in a Norm MacDonald.
14: It's the best part of social media.
15: Watches.
14: Norm MacDonald clips.
15: Google Norm MacDonald O.J. Simpson. You'll have a lot of fun. All right, so this is just the Giants and the Bears.
14: Okay.
15: And it's plus 450.
14: Hmm.
15: So
14: didn't want the Bucks in there, huh?
15: Well, I'm not past posting.
14: Okay.
15: But here, give me the tape measure. Here's the real one. Hold on, where's the... You want extra large?
14: Yeah, okay. I can handle it.
15: No, you know what? We have a little bit of time. Let's start
14: I'm excited. I'm ready to accept big parlays.
15: Let's start with large.
14: Okay.
15: You can tell I'm excited to be back in Vegas. 6 inches exactly.
16: Woo.
15: Three legs. Bears to win the division.
16: Okay. Like it.
15: Niners to win the division. Plus 345. That's still crazy. Bears are plus 350. Niners are plus 345. Falcons are plus 350. I know you don't like that one as much. 100 pays 891125. So the ticket will pay out $9,011.25.
16: It's beautiful.
15: Now, if you're driving, pull over. Send your wife into the other room for some cookies.
16: You don't want your wife or girlfriend to hear this one.
15: 7 3/4 or 7 1/4, sorry.
16: That's unhealthy.
15: And it may include
16: doctors advise that could cause a problem.
15: May include the same three I just said. Bears plus 350 to win the North. 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Falcons plus 350 to win the South. Bengals plus 165 to win the North. Jags plus 245 to win the South. And for the icing on the cake, the Chargers to win the West plus 185. $50 will pay out a capped $100,000.
16: Why not you, Ryan?
15: And that's a good point. I will be showing this to Derek later.
16: Oh yeah, Derek loves. Derek loves late night CNR parlays.
15: Don't take this the wrong way, but he has gotten very excited before we've shown him a 6-inch parlay.
16: Well, and he won't even ask if you just have your parlays sitting around. He'll just grab them and let me see what you got here.
15: Yeah,
16: Derek will happily look at anyone's parlay. I don't mean to speak for the band.
15: He behaves just like I do. What do you got in your hand there?
16: All right, this is mine. I'm going to give myself 6 3/4.
15: This is
16: the official one. And this is stuff we've already talked about. Wow. Bears plus 3, Giants plus 2.5, Chiefs laying the 2.5, Seahawks laying the 2.5. Nice little plus 12-28, Ryan.
15: Wow. You went heavy on the preseason, huh?
16: Yeah, 4 games. Feel pretty good about it.
15: Nice.
16: We've been off to a nice start in our preseason picks.
15: I was laughing the Thursday night at how much money I made in preseason. It is ridiculous. You feel a little bit, you feel like, man, if I had only staked this like it was NFL week one, that I would have won even more money. And then I just think, wow, how ridiculous that I was able to. And I was doing some trade. It's been a great preseason week one so far.
16: Yeah. No, knock on wood that it continues. And it's been off to a good start. And I feel like just good mojo rolling into the regular season. Get your bankroll up here in the preseason, then you're cruising into NFL week one.
15: I did dump some of it back into the slot machine.
16: Oh, no. Yeah, see.
15: Not the huff and puff mishap. little huff and puff mishap.
16: What, the wolf blew your house down?
15: I did. I hit something. It was one of those where you hit something, and then you get the worst possible outcome.
16: That is the NFL slot machine, which I love, but when you get the clutch kick, which is the best bonus, and then you get the dud bonus, you're like, oh, man. Come on,
15: basically, I thought I was in for like a minimum of an $800 hit, and I won $200.
16: So, disappointing.
15: Yeah, I was in for a little bit more than that.
16: Yeah, that's how I didn't ask Kramer how the slot went, because I knew it wasn't good, because if it goes good, I'm getting screenshots, I'm getting videos.
15: We'll see. I might go
16: see
15: up
16: it
15: to the
16: on
15: high
16: social
15: limit.
16: Media.
15: Maybe go back to the high limit later tonight.
16: Yeah, do you get any
15: those points?
16: Free play?
15: Yep, used my free play already.
16: Okay,
15: After I dropped the money in went to the free play machine. It was a traditional ATM this time. We were able to extract the equal value. So
16: now, where are you at with your slot journey? It started with the NFL slot machine. You've branched out. You were with the fat little piggies for a while. So then you went to the huff and puff.
15: We got multiple categories. We have the football slot machines.
16: Okay.
15: So talking with Paulie on Follow the Money today.
16: Yeah.
15: The new football frenzy one across the street at Golden Gate. I think we'd probably have to get, based on his reviews, we have to go back and give that another shot.
16: Okay.
15: But then you have the advantage slot play. Finding these machines like the dirty little piggies, the chickens, when those are about to pop. And then lately, only because I've hit now 3 big bonuses on the machine, but I'm a huff and puff guy.
16: Really?
15: I'm a huff and puff guy. It's in the high limit area too, which is nice.
16: High limit huff and puff.
15: I've learned that's the best trick. You just get in the high limit area. The slots pay better there.
16: Yeah. Good time. Okay, so you're going to be playing some slots tonight?
15: Craps for sure. We'll
16: craps,
15: see about
16: slots. And then going back to huff and puff.
15: Slots are the if I have to disappear by myself, that's where I'll go.
16: I'm excited. Got to get some craps mojo back. Ready to roll. It is always fun hanging out here. Circa Kramer. One segment left where we walk through our best bets. I'm going to toss in one more parlay that we haven't discussed. Nice division parlay. Stay tuned for that. Sports Gambling Podcast Live here on VSiN.

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12: Show's almost over already, Sean.
11: I know. It's flown by. So excited to be back. And big thanks, obviously, to VSiN for having us back. Love doing the show here. Love working with everyone. And big thanks to all the VSiN listeners, Ryan. We've been hearing from a bunch of people. Excited to see us back on the VSiN airwaves. Even got a nice message from Brody Hinkle. Shout out to you, Brody. Saying he was so jacked for football season and SGP is back. So obviously love hearing you from you guys. Hit us up on X at Gambling Podcast. But yeah, chime in anytime live during the show. Love reading people's message, your picks, always down to chop it up. So great to hear from the audience, and just great to be back.
12: Yeah, sounds like he wasn't having the whiskey problem in terms of excitement for the show.
11: He was, 6 to 12 or whatever? He was fired up, and why not? Football's back. We got preseason winners. We got parlays, sports betting. Blackjack just did tail the tape, so everything's happening, Kramer. Cannot be more excited.
12: Just thinking about the craps table, maybe get some food.
11: Yep, get some food here at the Circa, and then back to it hanging out at the Circa.
12: More football. Shows, football. Shows, football. All right.
11: How many more NFL team previews do we have left?
12: Five.
11: Okay, so, and again, if you're... just watch us on VSiN. Obviously, follow us on the podcast as well. Love hearing from you guys over there. But on the podcast, doing 32 NFL team previews, giving away a $1,000 NFL future bet, which is fun. So check that out. And good times there, Kramer.
12: Yeah, pretty much an hour on each team at least. We have Houston, Seattle, Buffalo, Rams, and Baltimore remaining.
11: Okay, so closing it out, we got our best bets, and obviously a lot of these line up with the paper ticket parlay.
12: Yeah.
11: Bears plus +3. Again, why is Tyson Bagent a dog against this Cleveland Browns team? I have no idea. I'll ride with the Giants again. Harbaugh in preseason. It's old reliable, but they're 2.5-point dogs. Chiefs laying the 2.5. Justin Fields, I think, is the difference, and it's a fade of Sean McVay. And a fade. I think we could be on to something, Ryan, of these teams who have a joint practice that don't play the other team in the joint practice.
12: We might not. This situation is very rare, so it might not be something we see a ton.
11: Yeah.
12: In the offseason.
11: I'm down to ride it. And again, Justin Fields to me is the quarterback difference there. Seahawks, similar thing with the, at home against the Cowboys, but the other end of teams who had a joint practice that are not playing. The team in the preseason game and these joint practices, these guys go hard. So
12: I would say the general, they're, it's like who's going to fight.
11: And if you're going hard in the joint practice, a lot of those guys don't end up playing in the game.
12: Exactly.
11: Or if you're playing in the joint practice and then you got to play in a game off a few days rest and there's travel involved. I think these teams,
12: you're also more likely to see the real players sit because they got their work done in the joint practices.
11: Yes. On top of that, parlaying those is my paper ticket parlay. Bears, Giants, Chiefs, Seahawks, all laying and or getting the points there. And then bonus parlay, which I thought I put in at the window, but I realized now I had forgotten.
12: Oh,
11: so I want to make sure I give it out. Division winner parlay. Bears to win the NFC North.
12: Okay.
11: I get it. They're kind of a hype team, but to me, it's like
12: big time. Madden cover, no problem.
11: But it's a cluster of them, Packers and Lions, and they all kind of grade out similarly. I understand why the Bears are a big regression team, but the odds for the Bears are just so much higher than the other two.
12: But also the year two coach quarterback thing.
11: The continuity.
12: Can defeat regression.
11: Caleb making a leap. I think makes a ton of sense.
12: Sorry, continue.
11: Steelers to win the AFC North.
12: Yeah.
11: Again, this to me is a price thing. Aaron Rodgers is getting old. I get it.
12: That's bold putting it in a parlay. I like that.
11: But, yes. How much was it, Tomlin, or how much is it just the Steelers are a good franchise?
12: What if Tomlin's a bad coach?
11: Well, that could be true, too.
12: McCarthy won a lot of games
11: in
12: the regular season.
11: He's had his issues in the playoffs, much like Mike Tomlin. And you look at that Steelers roster. I really like Patrick Graham, and we get into this on the team preview in more in depth, but Patrick Graham being their DC, I love what I'm hearing about what they're doing, moving TJ Watt around, and I like what they got going on with the running game. I think that, adding another weapon in the passing game with Pittman, and to me, I'm a little skeptical that the Ravens are just going to pick up where they left off. I think that roster has some legit concerns, and then Joe Burrow, we mentioned it, Ryan. He's only gotten double digits once in his career. I'm worried about that offensive line. And going back to I've seen enough, that Bengals offensive line is pretty rough. And I think the Steelers offensive line is taking a nice jump up. And you're getting 575.
12: Yeah.
11: And then the last one is...
12: I'll be on that as a standalone bet, just to...
11: Yeah. And then the last one is the Saints to win the NFC South.
12: Hmm.
11: I like Tyler Shuck. I like Kellen Moore. I like Chris Olave. I like Travis Achan. I like them in year two.
12: What about Tyson?
11: Yeah.
12: Not worried about that?
11: Well, I guess part of my handicap wasn't him having... Anything we were getting out of Tyson, I was taking as a bonus.
12: Okay.
11: I think he has nice connection there with Juwan Johnson, and I think they're going to be able to move the ball, and I don't think that defense is that bad. This, to me, again, I think the NFC South is way wide open. Look at how injured the Panthers are. The Bucks obviously have their issues as well, so this, to me, is just a wide-open division. I'll take the Saints at plus money. So all teams that I think have a legit shot, and they're all either second or third in their division odds. Let's say those three get home. The rest of the divisions are more chalky. That is 105-3-3. So 105-1 on that division.
12: Yeah, Steelers really juices it up nicely.
11: It's beautiful. Kramer, what are your best bets?
12: All right, so I'm getting in on that Eastern Michigan. The points with Sac State.
11: I'm going to add that as well. Phil Eastern Steele, Michigan.
12: Really, well, like I said, tune into our show. The non-NFL program we will have this week is a college football final predictions and Phil Steele interview. Well, he will really convince you that this is going to be a good play. Air Force to win the Mountain West. We have plus 550. I confirm that. This might be my heaviest conference future, not from a win perspective, but how much I risked on it between what I have as with us as a group and by myself, and that flyover makes me want to go put some more. Preseason action, give me the Bears plus three, give me the Giants plus 2.5, give me the Bears and Giants on the money line parlayed, as we talked about in Tale of the Tape, plus 450, and give me the joint practice under 36.5 for the Jags and Saints. And then for the future, some of the stuff we discussed, these defensive player of the year are still playable, Cassius Howell, TJ Parker, and R. Mason Thomas, and then... Yeah, let's do some division parlays as well. So basically what I did was, if you weren't paying attention, I have two. I didn't give out the second three-banger, but I have two three-bangers that I combined for a six-banger. So Bears, Niners, Falcons, we talked about this one already. Your argument for the Saints is my argument for the Falcons. We're just playing the variance card in a division that appears like it's going to have some variance. The Niners, I'm not even a Niners fan. But the fact that they're plus 345 coming off a year where they had the catastrophic year.
11: Shanahan does well with injured teams.
12: And so, yeah, is it also that I'm betting against the Rams and the Seahawks a little bit this year? Yes, absolutely. And then the Bears, again, I get the regression argument, but the price is ridiculous. Plus 350. I don't know what we're doing here. So those three together, that's the one that pay 100 will pay you $9,011. I also did an AFC one, Bengals, Jags, Chargers, a little shorter price, but this pays 25-1. 100 will win you 25-11. And then I just put, why not put them together? This is kind of like a diabolical round robin, but all six legs, Chicago, San Francisco, Atlanta, Cincy, Jacksonville, and the Chargers, 50 pays you 100 grand. Now, I realize that the other plays I'll be making I will be playing the Steelers because of the price there. Again, it's a bet against the Ravens, so I having both positions probably makes sense. But other than that, you notice how I got through all these division parlays and didn't include the Giants?
11: Yeah.
12: That's a better price if you play the exacta. One Giants, two Eagles, 14-1. Maybe you play John Harbaugh, 8-1 coach of the year. We can do this all day. I got a lot of those. If you want to have a private conversation with me about Giants futures that I like, hit me up. Wow. At Kramer Centric.
11: All right. Good times as always here on VSiN. But of course, coming up next tomorrow, get your betting day started with our good buddy Tim Murray on the Weekend Morning Line at 9 a.m. East. Then at noon, Matt Brown takes over on Ready, Set, Bet, followed by Live Bet Saturday at 3 o'clock. It's all right here on VSiN, the Sports Betting Network. Big thanks to our guest, Colby Dance. And Adam Rosenberg, check him out on the PropCast and the College Experience. 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
11: Oh, the Sports Gambling Podcast. I'm Sean, second the Money Green. He's Ryan.
12: See you next week, kind of.
11: Kramer, let it ride.

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5: Sunday, February 8th, complete coverage of the big game is on Westwood One. Hi, everybody. I'm Scott Graham. Join Kevin Harlan, Kurt Warner, Laura Oakman, Gene Steratore, Ryan Harris, and me for all the action right here.
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9: A complete and total adventure with closer Edwin Diaz on the mound at Dodger Stadium again tonight. L.A. trying to protect a 3-1 lead against Milwaukee. Diaz still in. He's thrown about 25 pitches in the top of the ninth with two outs and bases loaded. The Dodgers are up 3-1 in part thanks to a great stop at second base, resulting in an out and assist from Tommy Edman. Houston beat Seattle in 10 innings, 10-7, with five runs in the bottom of the 10th. Texas was at the A's tonight, and it wound up being an Athletics 8-3 victory over the Rangers. That means Texas is now three games back of first place Houston in the AL West. By the way, for Houston, Yordan Alvarez with his 36th home run of the season. Kansas City beat the Angels 7-6. Update, Diaz gets a ground out. It is a final. Dodgers over the Brewers 3-1.
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13: Partly cloudy skies overnight with a low of 64. Northeasterly winds 5 to 10 miles per hour. Partly cloudy skies again Saturday. Daytime highs approaching 81. I'm meteorologist Paul Frombly with your weatherology forecast on 95.3 and 99.1 The Score. 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
17: 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Sean Second, the Money Green, with my partner in picks, Ryan, Real Money Kramer. 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
18: I don't have enough monitor space. I was thinking I might have to get one of those spaceship situations.
17: Yeah, where you have the like the five screens, like you're
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17: Visually, it'd be very powerful.
18: That also shows people outside that we're ball knowers.
17: Kramer, College Football Week 0 is coming up. And, of course, get your college football guide from VSiN. 138 FBS teams previewing them all. The preseason top 50, power ratings, proven betting systems. 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I contributed some as well. Kramer is in there. Make a strong case. JVT also likes Air Force to win the Mountain West, but there's a bunch of great picks, bets, Heismans, of course, from VSiN's sharpest.
18: I got a long shot in there to make the playoff. Go to the playoff run. You got to check out the guide.
17: Okay, great tease, Kramer. And, of course, VSiN Pro.

0: Bills have always been such a everyone roots for them franchise, and now the entire energy is being focused on the fact that they built a horrible stadium. This one is currently Bills minus three here at Circa. Total is 39. What's the angle here? We have some a younger coaching staff in Buffalo now. Historically, Buffalo was kind of on our radar.
1: Sean McDermott was a very good preseason head coach.
0: Old school guy. Now it's old school. New school.
1: Yeah, and that being said, the small dogs are pretty appealing overall in preseason. I do like, you saw the Arizona Cardinals with a nice win over the Las Vegas Raiders. There was even some line movement, and the Raiders were the favorite. Cardinals won outright as a dog. I think the fact that you already have the Hall of Fame game, that to me is the strongest indicator here. So I will take the Panthers plus three, but we're not going to be getting much Haynes King.
0: No.
1: We will be getting a heavy dose probably of Kenny Pickett, who's...
0: worries me a little bit.
1: A little bit. And Buffalo, do they get up for this? New stadium? I could see it, but...
0: No, everyone hates the new stadium.
1: That's true. I'll go Panthers here plus three. There's some stuff I like better on the card here, but the fact that it's... I liked it at 1.5. The fact that we're getting 3 full points now, I think you got to go Panthers.
0: Yeah, I'm with you. I'll take it. Might as well just play it on the money line. And yeah, I mean... how do you build a stadium in 2026? We have AI, we have all this stuff, and they have obstructed views like we're in the 1970s.
1: Sitting
0: in the vet behind a concrete column. It's unbelievable. I feel bad for the Bills fans. Could it be a bad omen, or is it the ultimate chip that goes on their shoulder? Wasn't there a curse of the pit, and now the pit has been filled in by a thing everyone hates?
1: Well, that was the weird Bills thing that was going on when they were digging out this the foundation, I guess, for the new stadium, created this giant pit, and there was jokes about sacrificing stuff into the pit. And
0: I don't know about you, but my understanding of building things on top of burial grounds doesn't usually go well. So maybe
1: the
0: this
1: pit
0: is a new
1: has
0: curse.
1: Cursed them.
0: They've already been cursed. Perhaps this is double curse.
1: And maybe that's what they need to break it though.
0: All right, we're both on the Panthers plus the points. This was not a joint practice, so no talk of the total. Another 10 a.m. game, three of them, which is nice. Get the three TV setup going, Sean, at God's Eye. Minnesota taking on the New York Giants. A little bit of a revenge spot here for Flores and his lawsuit. Meanwhile, somehow, Sean, John Harbaugh is catching 2.5 points at home. The total is an astronomical 43.
1: Now,
0: tell me what you think of this game.
1: His ATS record cooled off there a little bit because they were like hanging massive numbers when, you know, the Ravens, of course, went on that crazy preseason winning streak and covering a bunch. It was like 20 something times in a row. And they even like clearly started caring about it.
0: And then they started losing as big favorites.
1: Yeah. And kind of unraveled their late. In the Harbaugh era there. That being said, he still is 48-16 straight up historically in preseason games. I think he wants to get off on the right foot. And then when you're breaking down the backup quarterback situation, are we going to see much of Jackson Dart?
0: Yeah, you're going to see some Jackson Dart.
1: Oh, really? Okay.
0: I think so. I guess it's one of those interesting things. If you're not going to play Andrew Thomas and then all the linemen, should you put him out? I think you're going to see him out there. I think they've obviously been working through some stuff. I don't see why you wouldn't put him out there. But your other two backups are...
1: Jameis Winston.
0: And even Brandon Allen. He's a quarterback that's been in the NFL for a while. So you have two guys that should be able to operate an offense in the preseason against twos and threes.
1: Yeah, I mean, the fact that they're a home dog, smash it for the Giants. I really like this spot for them. Just a Harbaugh as a dog in the preseason at home, going up against Wentz, Brosmer, and J.J. McCarthy. And you got Jameis Winston, who the YOLO ball, I think, will work here at home.
0: Oh, yeah. Jameis, if you're making a ranking of like guys you want to, if you're drafting quarterbacks for preseason.
1: Yeah. Jameis is going to go all out.
0: And he's actually had a very, it's not talked about a ton because he's a backup quarterback, but he's had a relative to Jackson Dart. The ball has
1: QB
0: not,
1: controversy?
0: No, not at all, but he has been slinging it. Game number three at 10 a.m. Cleveland, we talked about the Browns a little bit on the show so far. They're laying 3 in Chicago. 40 is the total. These totals are astronomical for the first week of the preseason. Bears catching 3 here at home. against a Cleveland team that is, are any of the quarterbacks going to be able to line?

0: having to team up.
1: This is insane. I looked at this number a bunch, Ryan. This makes no sense that the Bears...
0: It's moved.
1: Yeah, how are the Bears underdogs here? I truly don't understand it.
2: Limited sample. So I guess the argument would be Ben Johnson comes from the Dan Campbell I don't care coaching tree, but last year Ben Johnson cared.
1: Yeah, he was 2-0-1 straight up last year.
2: He's also a psycho. He wants to have the greatest offense ever. Yeah. There's a lot of things that make me think he's probably closer to Sean Payton, who, by the way, is the godfather to Dan Campbell than Dan Campbell in terms of preseason caring. So I can easily draw that coaching tree.
1: And just look at this quarterback room right now for Chicago. Tyson Bagent, who they paid Tyson Bagent a lot of money.
2: For a backup, yeah.
1: For a backup, and decent money. And there was, Ben Johnson almost feels bad that he kind of wants to, like, give him an opportunity to be a starter. And then behind him is veteran Case Keenum. I think Tyson Bagent and Case Keenum are better than any Browns quarterback.
2: Well, would Tyson Bagent start for the Browns?
1: Yes.
2: Yeah.
1: Right? And I don't think that's crazy.
2: No.
1: And he has command of the room. He takes these opportunities very,
2: It's not crazy at all. We're talking about Deshaun Watson and a fifth round pick and a third round pick?
1: And it's year one of the Todd Monken offense. And there's been all these reports of how sloppy they've looked in practice. So you have worse quarterbacks in a new system that are Deshaun Watson and Shedeur Sanders, and you're on the road as favorites?
2: Do you risk playing Deshaun Watson in the preseason?
1: I don't know. Yes. I think you have to. You have to try and get some sort of good momentum going. Now, hey,
2: God help us if Shedeur plays well.
1: It's preseason. Shedeur has had some moments in preseason, but I will. I think the Bears offense is going to be able to move the ball, especially with Bagent and Case Keenum.
2: I'll tell you what, I do plan on turning on alerts for Chocina Anderson during this game. That's the one thing I do know about the Chicago-Cleveland game.
1: Yeah, I don't know how much you factored in from previous head coaches, but Chicago's been on a 9-2-1 straight up, 10-2 ATS in the last four preseasons.
2: Yeah, I love the idea. I don't know about the Carolina spot as much, but I love putting these Chicago and the Giants into a money line parlay.
1: Yeah.
2: Or do we just take the points and play scared?
1: Well, I do think in preseason, these 2.5s.
2: Smart.
1: Because, there's some sloppiness. Generally, if it's a tie game situation, they're obviously going to go for two.
2: Yeah.
1: And try and win the game because you don't want to tie. So there's no overtime. I think that makes the smaller spreads a little more valuable than normal.
2: In the words of Joe Shane, scared money don't make money.
1: Yeah. So I love the Bears here. That's one of my favorite plays.
2: All right. So we're playing them single, but we're also going to put them into a parlay, right?
1: 100%.
2: We agree with that?
1: Yes. All in on the Bears.
2: Looks like I'll be taking home some preseason tickets. That's always fun. Hey, what do you got in your bag there, sir? Nothing. Just some preseason.
1: Nothing declared. Just some CLV. I wonder if they'll let us bring it on the plane, Ryan, because of course it's very sharp. Maybe they.
2: It is. It is.
1: Maybe they would not want us to get in there. And
2: are we playing Tyson Bagent props?
1: That's where it gets a little tricky because.
2: Do we have numbers yet? I'll pull it.
1: I'm guessing they're going to be hanging his passing yards at like 98 yards.
2: Yeah.
1: The problem is,
2: what's his rushing number?
1: Do they play him for the whole half? Do they play him a quarter and a half? You know, that's where it gets tricky taking these props.
2: How does he not play a 94 and a half?
1: Yeah, I would definitely take the over.
2: A half passing touchdowns.
1: Yes.
2: Yeah.
1: He's getting in there.
2: We're going to build
1: Tyson Bagent. Special, what do we call him? Special Bagent? We have a t-shirt in the merch store that when Tyson Bagent fever was sweeping Chicago. Didn't really ever take off that nickname. When we return, we got four more NFL preseason games to break down. Picks for every single game. Stay tuned. 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
13: 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Sean stacking the money green with my partner in picks, Ryan Real Money Kramer. What's happening, Kramer?
14: Glad I took Southern California on the run line here.
13: Oh, Little League World Series?
14: Yeah.
13: How dare you, Ryan? Gambling on the Little League World Series? Wait till they hear about that.
14: I'm going to get a spanking.
13: Okay, yes. Everyone's going to be so mad. This is awesome. If you don't know, this is coming up here. VSiN on the clock, second annual Pro Football Futures Draft, hosted by our good buddy Dustin Swedelson, who's back on cashing out. But very fun idea and concept. Bunch of VSiN hosts. And they got some special guests this year as well. Keyshawn Johnson, Nick Buckeye, and the guru himself, John Hansen. It's basically like this big draft, but instead of taking fantasy players, you're taking futures, win totals, player props. Very fun format. Must watch TV. It's just great. I got in the calendar Thursday, August 20th at 5 o'clock East, only on VSiN, the sports betting network.
14: Yeah, and I was on Follow the Money earlier. Keyshawn will be in studio with Mitch and Paul.
13: Oh, awesome. Electric. Hopefully they do win some, lose some. I want to see Keyshawn react to some dog videos. I can see him and Paulie having a lot of fun.
14: I mean, for those who don't know, Keyshawn has turned into a pretty good radio head.
13: Great on media. And again, these drafts are awesome because it's all the VSiN experts making case for their futures bets, and it's great to see when someone steals someone else's, or if someone's fading the Giants, Kramer gets really angry. So,
14: well, last year was Jensen Lewis I had to go after. I'm sure I'll be commenting.
13: But he was right, though, right?
14: I'll be commenting on Dave Ross's plays, I'm sure, as the resident Cowboys fan.
13: Hopefully our buddy Dave Ross isn't taking any Cowboys
14: overs. Cool. Me and Dave are cool because he's also on the Hokies this year. So
13: oh, you're right.
14: We're riding high together.
13: Okay, Craig.
14: You want to do it?
13: Yeah, let's talk. We got four more games for Saturday.
14: Let's get through it. Next one up, Jacksonville heads to New Orleans. This is a 1 p.m. West Coast kick. The number is -1.5 for New Orleans. The home team totals 35.5. We see the total come down here a little bit because we have the fifth and final joint practice matchup of the week. Of course, I play all the joint practice unders, 24 and 18 over the last 2 years. Profitable in three of the last four, but last year it got crushed, so people may be running away from it. So far this week, it's been 3-1. And so, yeah, we'll continuation bet this at with the under. It's already come down from 36.5 when we discussed this a couple days ago, Sean, but who do you like for the side?
13: Yeah, this one, again, there's some I have a much stronger opinion on. This Jags-Saints game to me was a true toss-up, so I will take the Jags +2.5. I mean, we have two relatively new head coaches, Liam Cohen, 0-2-1 last year straight up. Kellen Moore, 0-2-1 last year straight up. You got Spencer Rattler, Zach Wilson, and Hunter Deckers versus Nick Mullins, Carter Bradley, and Joey Aguilar. I would say of that group, Nick Mullins to me is the guy that is probably the best of the group. Maybe Spencer Rattler because of his mobility, but I'll just take the points with the Jags. I think this is an ugly game. And it's a joint practice, Kramer, so I'm guessing you're on the under there.
14: I'm on the under, and I don't know. I feel more strong that Jacksonville, like Liam Cohen, is a fade coach for whatever. I know it's small sample size. I know you pointed out they have the same record. I also see a Saints team that, again, it's a second-year quarterback. You're dealing with injuries to Jordan Tyson already. It makes a little bit more sense that we might see a little bit more. And Spencer Rattler, I think you're downplaying what he is. He's one of those like fringe guys that he's going to ball out in this game. He understands what's on the line.
13: But to your point, we saw also in the San Francisco 49ers. Now we have a more coaching data on that game. But Tennessee came in and, you know, took care of them, won and covered as a road favorite. Because I think 49ers were banged up and were very conservative with who they played. Saints have been dealing with some injuries, as you highlight.
14: Possibly.
13: I think they're going to be super conservative. Again, not one of my favorite plays, but I'll take the 2.5.
14: Okay. I'll disagree with you. I'll lay it. 1.5 if you play it here at Circus. So we'll get the best of the number there for both of us. Next up, still at 1 o'clock on the West Coast, the Rams and the Chiefs. -2.5 for Kansas City at home. 35.5 is the total. Now, interesting note on this game, the Rams were involved in a joint practice this week, but it was not against the Chiefs. It was against the Cowboys. We don't really have a lot of data of teams joint practice without a game at the end of the week. And so we hypothesized on the show this week, Sean, that we would just fade those teams.
13: Yeah, because
14: the Chiefs aren't coming off a joint practice.
13: Now, wait, the Rams had a joint practice against the Cowboys.
14: It was a location thing. The Cowboys, they do their camp out in Oxnard, California. The Rams,
13: Southern California,
14: maybe an
13: right
14: hour
13: there
14: down the road. So,
13: so you're playing you do a joint practice in Oxnard, then you got to travel out to KC. Got to deal with that heat and humidity. To me, now, Andy Reid historically has not been a coach you want to bet on in the preseason.
14: Neither has Sean McVay.
13: Sean McVay, also, you can make that case. The reason why I'm going here with the Chiefs is Justin Fields. Yeah. I mean, you want to talk about a guy who is the perfect preseason quarterback? Justin Fields will happily run around back there. He'll hold on to the ball too long. He'll run around. And those are the type of plays that do well in the preseason. He's going to use his athleticism. Rams on the other side, you have Stetson Bennett, who doesn't have much experience.
14: They've been raving about him.
13: Yeah, who's supposedly dealing. Ty Simpson, who clearly, I get the feeling Sean McVay did not want to draft.
14: He's probably in the doghouse.
13: And then Matthew Caldwell versus Chris Oladukun. And then Garrett Nussmeier there for the Chiefs as well. But to me, the strong quarterback handicap is Justin Fields. I think that's going to make the difference. Plus, the joint practice with the team you're not playing in the preseason game, I think, favors the other team. So give me the Chiefs here.
14: You can't play Oladukun, right? You got to just get Nussmeier out there.
13: We'll see everything.
14: To your point on Justin Fields being a fairly competent preseason quarterback, I mean, he's had some nice preseasons over the year, and I think whether it's him throwing the ball against twos or him deciding to run the ball, that's an advantage. And I just think in general, I like the idea of fading Sean McVay more than anything. All right. So do we want to put any chalk in any of the parlays that we're building? I like this Chiefs spot. I like fading the
13: Rams. Yeah. Stay tuned for the tail of the tape, which is back.
14: Okay. The tail of the tape is back.
13: Yep.
14: Philly, Baltimore. This one's at 4 p.m. on Saturday. Philly laying 3.5 on the road here, right down the road. 36.5 is the total. Sean?
13: Yeah.
14: What are we doing here? Are the Eagles going to come bring it? Are they going to try out the new offense? Or are we fading them because the Ravens in a similar spot? Jesse Minter comes from the Harbaugh coaching tree, which means he could be trying here.
13: Yeah, that's certainly a case for the Ravens. I'm going to go Eagles here. I think the number is probably telling you something here. The fact that they're, 3.5-point road favorites?
14: I'm circling this one as the one tomorrow that grows, right?
13: Yeah, this is the one, and you saw some lines jump. I wouldn't be surprised if this closes Eagles as a 6-point favorite as we get closer to kick. The reason for me that I think you should be laying the points here with the Eagles, it's not even the home action. It's you're getting Andy Dalton and Tanner McKee, which are in a legit QB2 battle.
14: Ooh.
13: And I think they're going to want to give them a decent shake here.
14: McKee has done well in the preseason.
13: McKee has had some really good preseasons. Obviously, Andy Dalton, experienced vet, much like Tyler Huntley there on the other side. Behind Huntley for the Ravens, though, you have Joe Fagnano and Skylar Thompson. I would say the guy that really could surprise people is Cole Payton, who's this lefty from North Dakota State, who has just been... He's been ripping throws in practice. He'll throw some interceptions. He's going to run all over the place. I think the Eagles have the perfect preseason quarterback combo. Like what you're looking for out of quarterbacks is you get some veteran guys who have a bunch of experience that are going to be obviously locked in here, trying out the new offense. Maybe that's a step against them. I like the Eagles' offensive line depth. And then Cole Payton, the wild card at the end, running it in for a late score. So I said on the podcast 2013 with Cole Payton running in for a late score.
14: So I don't know if the depth charts are just varied here, but Austin Reed is listed on the depth chart for the Ravens in a couple places, not Skylar Thompson.
13: I didn't do that much digging.
14: Well, but it is confusing that we have multiple depth charts. But yeah, I mean, again, the only concern I have is that Jesse Minter is a Harbaugh guy, so there could be that. But I think to your point. Once the number gets to 3.5, we're learning something about the game, right? And right now, the only team that has really, Cincy and Miami both defeated as chalk. So I guess it's right down the middle in terms of if this team is going to be right. But I'm with you. I'll lay it with the Eagles. There does seem to be some news coming out that lead people to believe that the Eagles are going to try harder, I guess. Can't take Lamar in the preseason. Last one. Real quick, 5 p.m., Dallas Cowboys, Seattle Seahawks.
13: Give me Seattle laying the 2.5. One, Dallas is that team that had the joint practice that's playing a team that isn't the team they played in the joint practice.
14: Yeah.
13: Dallas has been horrible in the preseason on the road, 2-18 straight up. And Jalen Milroe, baby, for the Seahawks.
14: Yeah, all of it. And paid the Cowboys.
13: And Dallas sucks. When we return, the return of Sports Betting Blackjack.
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13: 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Sean, second to money. Green with my partner in picks, Ryan. Real money. Kramer, what's happening, Kramer?
14: Just rerunning highlights to the corner is very distracting. Just football on all the time.
13: Yes.
14: Very nice.
13: We are full in football mode. What better way to celebrate football than with a round of sports betting blackjack?
25: Should you hit?
26: Hit me.
25: You have 17, sir.
26: I like to live dangerously.
25: Should you stay?
26: 5.
27: I'll stay.
28: I also like to live dangerously.
25: Let's see what the guys choose this week on Sports Betting Blackjack.
13: You know, Ryan, the key to blackjack is whatever hand you're dealt, you convince yourself it's a good hand.
14: Yes.
13: A winning hand. You got to have that winning posture. You have to believe it's a winner. So, in that vein, we deal ourselves blackjack hands against a dealer who is showing an ace. Horrible start, Ryan. And then each one of our cards coincides with a future that we have to convince ourselves is a good card. Very easy. Ready? You can play along at home.
14: Five of spades for Sean.
13: Five of spades against an ace. This is a winning hand. And my five of spades coincides with Packers 17-1 most regular season wins. Well, if you tuned into the Packers preview, you would see that I don't necessarily believe this. But since I'm convincing myself this is a winning hand and a winning bet, the case here is fairly simple. They win some of their close games in the NFC North. You have a, finally they got rid of some of the dead weight, more dialed in offense. Micah Parsons, the injury, not that bad. He hits the ground running. Tucker Kraft, who's also coming off a major injury, he's healthy. Now, Tucker Kraft is supposed to play week one. And Jordan Love, the data nerds, the film bros, love them some Jordan Love. So if you like Jordan Love to win MVP, you should also probably be considering Packers' most regular season wins. And I do think LaFleur is a good head coach. They have a good home field. And we just talked about Cooper there on the defensive side. They have some defensive talent. If they can hold the line until they get Micah Parsons back defensively, and if Josh Jacobs can get out of jail and the running game's fine, then sure. This is a Packers being 13-4. I'm seeing it. Give me the Packers 17-1 most wins.
14: You need him to not miss time.
13: Josh Jacobs. Yeah, that helps.
14: All right, I'll take my first card, four of clubs.
13: What do you got here, Kramer?
14: Four of clubs. Oh, Lions over 10.5 wins. I mean, the schedule is a joke.
13: Yeah.
14: Love this. They're favored 14 times.
13: It's wild. Last place schedule.
14: That's what's crazy is they somehow finished lower than the Vikings last year. Let's see here. Their schedule, they are favored 14 times, like I said. Their dog spots at Buffalo week 2, at Chicago week 17, at Green Bay week 18. This is a fun one because you're going to get it done early.
13: Yeah.
14: They have all three of their divisional road games are week 15, 17, and 18. And so they don't really go outside a ton before then. Their outdoor trips are at Buffalo week 2, at Carolina week 4, at Miami week 9. They do have the international spot, but even that, I believe, is a I'm going to take that back. That is not a dome there in Germany. But again, this is a team that has a lot of winnable spots. 10.5 feels a bit low. There's a little. You would expect there to be some chalk. I think the juice here is a little worse than out at other places, but it's -110 at the Green Book. I think it's -125 here at Circa. Love this one. I don't love the Lions even, but it's hard to imagine with this schedule.
13: I mean, we did our Lions preview, and I was the pessimistic guy, and I still got them to 10-7.
14: You were 10-7. I was 11.
13: So that was like me being almost worst case scenario.
14: I have them, it's going to be a sweat, but I have them essentially winning their 10th game week 14 against the Titans, or their 11th game week 14 against the Titans, then losing out. So,
13: yeah,
14: it could get spicy.
13: If they don't get it early, it could be trouble.
14: Card two for you, Sean, is the two of spades. Uh-oh.
13: Two of spades. So I'm sitting on a seven here. Two of spades. Oh. Chargers most wins.
14: Give it to me.
13: It's the regular season, so it's Justin Herbert's time to shine. You give Justin Herbert an offensive line, he's got no excuses. You got Mike McDaniel, the coaching hipster.
14: I'm going to have to bet this.
13: He's a tough guy to listen to. I can see if I was a Dolphins fan. Like, just he's all over the place.
14: And yeah.
13: He's rocking the Capri pants.
14: He's different.
13: Which I guess it fits in L.A. Yeah. Maybe he's on those, like, messenger bikes, Ryan.
14: I'd argue he fits in more in L.A. than he did.
13: He's got the old lady sunglasses, but he knows how to coach up some offense, and you hit the ground running. There has not been any crazy debilitating injuries. They're huge favorites in a bunch of games. You have Harbaugh. I think the floor is really pretty high for this team, and certainly the ceiling is there. So I got the Broncos winning that division, but it could be, the Chargers are the team I have second in the AFC West. So them, they're able to beat the Broncos head-to-head, them getting to the top of the AFC, and maybe the NFC is a little more competitive. 14-3 is in the realm of possibilities for the Chargers. 19-1, and then they lose in the first round of the playoffs. That's the only way they get to the divisional round. They have a first round bye. So, Chargers most wins 19-1. That is a fun one.
14: Yeah, I might have to get down on that one. Yeah. All right, my second, two of diamonds. We're going to be here all night. Two of diamonds. Bengals under 10.5 wins. This is tricky. They are favored 15 times this year.
13: You watch that preseason game, Ryan. That's a lot easier when the O-line's not Orlando Brown struggling, their left tackle.
14: O-line didn't look good in general. They looked a little out of sync. I saw Dexter Lawrence must be taking in the Skyline Chili because he was getting stonewalled by a sixth-round pick. Yeah, you got to hope things change, but if Dexter Lawrence and that defensive line isn't what they're supposed to be.
13: Kramer, Joe Burrow's been a starter for 6 years. How many times has he gone over this win total?
14: What? I'll guess because you're asking me once.
13: Once.
14: Yeah. There's the case. Dicey one, though, because I would, me personally, not the blackjack.
13: No, don't do that. It's not the bit.
14: Here you go.
13: Next. All right, card. I got a 7 against an ace. Obviously, I'm taking a card. Oh, 15. I got an 8 of clubs.
14: We're going to
13: be taking another card. We got a speed thing. An ace. Obviously, I'm taking a card. Oh, 15. I got an 8 of clubs.
14: We're going to be
13: taking another card. We got to speed things up here. Bengals over 10.5.
14: I'll trade you.
13: So the obviously the opposite side is that the offensive line that struggled, okay, they figure it out. And the case is Joe Burrow, they go on that Super Bowl run with a bad offensive line.
14: Yeah.
13: And on the other side, Shamar Stewart, maybe that injury isn't as bad as we were seeing.
14: They did reinforce that defensive front.
13: Yeah, I think the front seven could be good. And I think that's really what it's going to take for them to get this 11 wins. And as much as I bust his chops there, Joe Burrow is a very good quarterback with an incredibly high ceiling. So you're getting plus odds on the over 10.5. Joe Burrow, the offensive line holds and they get over this 10.5 wins in my mind.
14: And I believe they hold I think it's only the Rams are favored in more games this year by the look aheads. Next up for me, 10 of diamonds. And we are working.
13: 16 and we are 15 working against an ace.
14: If this was Spanish 21, we'd be on to something. Oh no, Titans over 6.5 wins.
13: Well, the case is easy to make.
14: What's they trade for a quarterback? They get new coaches?
13: Salah gets the most out of that defense.
14: Here's the case. Tate is him. Calvin Ridley is back to his pre-gambling self. And Wandell Robinson has another 1,000-yard campaign. And Cam Ward is an MVP candidate.
13: That's how they get over. All right, I got a 15 against an ace. I got to take another card. And it's a 9. Busted out. All right. Well, may as well do the
14: 9 of hearts.
13: 9 of hearts. What do we got? 9 of hearts is the Rams. Ooh. Over 11.5 wins. Well, the Rams are a super team. They got it. Aaron Donald seems like he's coming back. Myles Garrett ignored the knee swelling. Puka Nacua, he runs through a glass wall at a party. He's biting chicks, anti-Semitic remarks. He's only going to miss a game.
14: Sean McVay must love that, though. Hey, look at this guy. He's running through a wall.
13: How are they not going to win all their games? So that's easy. Give me the Rams over.
14: Yeah, maybe they start 0-2 and then they run 15 off after that. Next up for me, I have to take a hit. Also a bust.
13: Oh, bust.
14: Queen of spades.
13: This means we're playing craps, not blackjack today.
14: Yeah, 100% right? We're playing. Queen of spades. Bills most wins. I love fading the Patriots this year. They have zero resistance in their division otherwise. And so let's just say they split with the Patriots and they go potentially could go 5-1 in the division. Love them to be on a mission. Love the new defensive coordinator and the idea that they maybe get a little bit more attacking. And yeah, Joe Brady. He's been held down by Sean McDermott, so that's it.
13: Kramer, flip over what the dealer has. Dealer has an ace and a 2. Hit him.
14: 13
13: the dealer has. Got a king.
14: An ace, a 2, a king, a 3. That's 16.
13: 16. One more. Oh, the dealer would have busted.
14: Oh, my goodness.
13: That is the worst outcome. Well, hey, we get the loser out of the way. It's preseason even for sports betting a blackjack there. Kramer, when we return, we've already discussed this market a little bit, but we're going to dive in. Fast futures, a.k.a. the leaders in the first 3 weeks. Bunch of fun plays here. I think some long shots are live. Don't want to miss out. Sports Gambling Podcast live here on VSiN.
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13: 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Sean, stacking the money green with my partner in picks, Ryan, Real Money Kramer. What's happening, Kramer?
14: Happy Friday, Sean.
13: TGIF. Happy, almost happy Saturday to the East Coast there, coming up against it. But Kramer, we've been kind of alluding to the Green Book came up with this market, it seems, and some of the other books are offering similar outcomes here. The leader market in a bunch of stat leader stuff, but for just the first 3 weeks.
14: Yeah, we just did a Detroit preview where we should start there because
13: yeah, there's there and the one we'll start there. The one we gave out with our buddy Easy, who's a Detroit Lions super fan, really knows his stuff. This one I think is fun. Isaiah Tesla, most receiving touchdowns in the first 3 weeks at 100-1.
14: Oh, so you went, okay.
13: And I also like Jameson Williams, yeah, most receiving yards, 65-1.
14: Okay, so I like J-Mo touchdowns as well. I think,
13: yeah, maybe I'm getting cute here. And the touchdowns, I think, are obviously great for, maybe you don't win, but you dead heat. But just any of the, honestly, any of the, if you want to go golf, that's fine. His number's shorter, but
14: well, that's what makes
13: Tesla,
14: these
13: Tesla with the touchdowns, and I think Williams with the receiving yards and touchdowns fine as well. But I kind of like yards better. But just look at this first three games for the Detroit Lions at home against the Saints, obviously in a dome. Saints are banged up, and then, you know, Brian Branch, Kirby Joseph, they're going to play at some point in this. But they're not going to be available week one. Very much a shootout. Week two at the Bills, that's primed for a shootout as well. And then you got week three at home against this Jets defense, which I am very, very skeptical on. So I think you're getting some great prices here. And Jameson Williams is just that explosive player. And then meanwhile, Tesla, he had 16 catches, six of which were touchdowns. Now, it's troubling that he's not having a great camp. He was out there with some of the non-starters in the preseason game.
14: Yeah.
13: But the Jameson Williams, I mean, they're just dying to unlock him. I know Dan Campbell really loves him. He's just such an explosive player. You know, you might be able to win this market for the receiving touchdowns with like four or five, maybe even three.
14: Yeah, I think three could be dead heat. I think this is, you start by handicapping it like this. So to your point, passing touchdowns, Goff is 10-1.
13: Yeah.
14: So, okay, he's fifth favorite. You know, they have a good schedule. That's where that price is coming from. Then you go further and you go, okay, well, Amon-Ra's 15-1. He's fourth favorite of the receivers. Now, I'd love to play the other receivers on this team because obviously the market is saying this is a very good environment. The Tesla thing, maybe you're getting a little cute, but the fact
13: still 100-1, and he's clearly a red zone.
14: I know, but I can get J-Mo to have the touchdown lead at 80-1, and
13: I'll take both.
14: The variance between Amon-Ra at 15-1, the difference in price between Amon-Ra at 15-1 and J-Mo at 80-1, is pretty astronomical. And you know, I see your yards point, but I think for those yards guys, I'd still rather play someone that's going to get a more consistent workload. And I think with I don't trust that Jameson, even though they're talking him up, I don't trust that he's going to have that volume. So. Yeah, J-Mo at 80-1, though, most touchdowns is insane. I'm in on that. What's the next one you're jumping on?
13: Okay, the one of the rushing yards one,
14: okay,
13: that I think is pretty interesting is our buddy Travis Achane Jr., most rushing yards.
14: You want to remind people maybe they're coming back to football?
13: Travis,
14: who's that?
13: Etienne, I guess, and apparently we were mispronouncing it the entire time. So, he just decided to announce it.
14: According to him, he started trying to get people to say his name correctly at Clemson, and they just didn't do it, and so he just stopped trying.
13: Yeah.
14: Yeah. But now he signed a big contract, came home to New Orleans.
13: Yes. And I think... you know, when you talk about the Saints, their schedule, very favorable start. One, they have that first game against the Lions. We just said we expect this to be a big shootout game. You could probably make a case for Olave or Shuck, but
14: and Tyson's going to be out now, it seems. So that's
13: So that could hurt the passing, but maybe it's better for Olave.
14: Yeah, that's what I was saying.
13: I think against this Lions defense, we've seen Kellen Moore. Look what he did for Saquon Barkley. I think he knows, hey, we love pounding the rock to set up the play action. And that was successful for them last year. Kamara is still in there a little bit, but he's not going to be an every down back. He's kind of like that pass catching guy, third down back. I think they paid Travis Achane Jr. to bring him in and use him as the workhorse. So they have a game against the Lions, who, as we mentioned, pretty banged up. At the Ravens, okay, maybe the Ravens rush defense is fine, but then at home against the Raiders, I think you can definitely run on this Raiders team. And him getting off to a good start here, and you looked at Travis Achane's game logs historically, he's had some 100-plus yard games in the beginning of the season. Even diving deeper, like some guys start hotter than others. Achane Jr. seems like one of those guys, so... I like him a lot here. I'm higher than the market on the Saints in general, the Saints offense. So That's a fun way to get involved.
14: So real quick, they also have in these fast futures, they have kind of a benchmark price for will any player do X in the first 3 weeks. I'm going to rattle through them real quick. Any of these interesting to you? 350 rushing yards in after 3 weeks. Will anyone have that total? It's plus 130. Yes. Minus 165, no. That was interesting to me.
13: Yeah.
14: 400 rushing yards is now plus 650. Is anyone going to pop there?
13: Okay.
14: Let's see what else we have. 450 receiving yards. So we were talking about what's it going to take to bring that home. 450 receiving yards is plus 650. And then the last one I'll bring up is 1,100 passing yards plus 250. The rushing one is the one that stood out to me. 350 yards rushing doesn't seem crazy. You know, I'm in on the idea of Omarion Hampton to start fast. I know Mike McDaniels has done his best to get people off the scent, telling fantasy players he's going to play all the running backs.
13: Now, are you taking his yards or his touchdowns?
14: I prefer the yards. I think with that team, I don't really trust them to be a pound the rock at the goal line. I think you have Herbert's legs still. You have a lot of targets there. So I would prefer, my take would be I like Omarion Hampton to be the guy. I'm not buying what's being said in training camp. I think he's clearly better than the other running backs. I think Keaton Mitchell has a role, but it's not a full sale situation. And when I look at what the Chargers are doing to start the season, Arizona, week one, Sean, they're going to be running the ball there. Las Vegas, week two, they're going to be running the ball there. And then Buffalo, high-scoring game, we got to hope that there's some opportunity there. But, yeah, I think just in general, could he get to 350 yards? I'd probably just rather play him to lead it, 25-1, 20-1, whatever it is.
13: Okay. Yeah, so you're high on Hampton.
14: I'm higher on the Chargers than you. Even though you like him to have the most wins.
13: Well, yeah, that was a sports betting blackjack.
14: Oh, okay.
13: I guess I'm the idiot who's kind of believing Mike McDaniel and saying, I think it's going to be a little bit more split.
14: Every year we hear this with Keaton Mitchell, and every year he plays a couple good games, has a couple nice plays, and then gets hurt. So I think there's that, too, in my handicap.
13: Yeah. Obviously, I got to toss in a homer play here, but I'm super high on Devontae Smith. I got him offensive player of the year here at the circuit, 125-1.
14: What's his number in the fast futures?
13: That's what I'm getting to. He's 20-1 to lead the receiving yards. For some reason, they're not hanging the receiving touchdowns, but I like both. Let's just start at the Eagles schedule. Week one at home against Washington. If you recall, Devonta Smith owns Washington. In fact, one of his best games was at the Commanders a couple years back, 169 receiving yards. That's the second highest ever for Devontae Smith, and he's done very well against him. So you start week one at home against the Commanders, then at week two against the Titans, I'm very skeptical of their defense, and then week three against the Bears, also a team with a lot of questions on the defensive side. If this Sean Mannion offense hits, I just think Devontae Smith is going to be the guy he's going to trust. All that production that was vacated by A.J. Brown, a lot of it's going to go to Devontae Smith. And you look at what JSN did when DK Metcalf left. I think there's a similar path of success here for Devontae Smith. So I think he's going to have a massive year. And you look at some of the defenses they play, those are some bad pass defenses to start the season.
14: Yeah, and worth noting, I mean, Jeffrey Simmons is going to wreck the interior of that Eagles line, so they're going to have to pass the ball.
13: I would
14: there.
13: Disagree with that.
14: Well, I'm trying to say they're not going to run the ball down their throats.
13: Okay.
14: You think the Eagles are going to contain Jeffrey Simmons?
13: I don't think he's going to wreck the offensive line.
14: I think it's going to make it hard for them to run their little wide zone. Okay. They're going to have to throw them. I'm trying to help your case.
13: I think they're going to be able to throw on the Titans secondary.
14: Okay. Yeah, but once they get up, are they going to run the clock out? Is Jeffrey Simmons going
13: to be wrecking the game? Sure, but to get up, you got to be able to throw the ball.
14: Yes.
13: Kramer, toss one more out.
14: This is a little bit cheating, but it's in the fast future section. Give me the Denver Broncos to start 0-5.
13: What?
14: What do you mean, what?
13: Come on.
14: What do you mean? Look at the schedule. At Kansas City, when? Monday night, week one. Jacksonville at home, the only game they're favored. Then they have the Rams at home. At San Francisco, at Chargers, 16-1. Broncos, 0-5. Let's go. And I still have them making the playoffs.
13: When we return, college football with Colby Dan.
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16: The Dodgers took the late ball game in L.A., holding on 3-1 over Milwaukee as the Brewers left bases loaded in the ninth against Edwin Diaz. Winning pitcher for L.A., Yoshinobu Yamamoto struck out 9 in his 6 innings of work. Kansas City and Colorado with road wins. The A's at home beat Texas 8-3, so the Rangers now 3 games back of first place Houston in the AL West. Houston got 5 runs in the bottom of the 10th to defeat Seattle 10-7. Toronto down the Yankees 3-1. The Yanks, second place in the AL East, still 6.5 games behind Tampa Bay. The Rays' 9-game winning streak is over after a home loss 6-5 to Baltimore. The Padres won their 6th straight, 7-5 at Cleveland. White Sox won at Detroit 9-5. White Sox have a 3.5-game lead over Detroit in the AL Central. And in an NFL exhibition, Denver dominated at Atlanta 27-7. Saints rookie wideout Jordan Tyson out with a hamstring injury.
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22: Partly cloudy skies overnight with a low of 64. Northeasterly winds 5 to 10 miles per hour. Partly cloudy skies again Saturday. Daytime highs approaching 81. I'm meteorologist Paul Frombly with your weatherology forecast on 95.3 and 99.1 The Score. Currently 68.
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14: In 2 weekends on that Saturday, we will be enjoying some Week Zero college football.
13: 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Joining us on the line, hosts of the College Football Experience, who's going to be hanging out with us here for College Football Week Zero, courtesy of the Progressive Guest Line, the one and only Colby Dant. 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
0: Yeah, look, contest weekend the past couple of years has been great, but when you add in like 70 FCS games mixed with 10 FBS games, even though I'm there, I'm not sure how much I'll see you guys.
13: Yeah, we're gonna be locked in. We're gonna be doing our show Friday night, but Saturday it's just gonna be a orgy of college football.
14: Also, if you've ever been in Vegas with Colby, he is one of the greatest disappearers.
13: You know. Gotta wander off, take care of some business. Who knows? That's the great thing about Vegas. Hey, we have some areas where we're gonna be, but also, hey, time for some some solo time.
14: Yeah.

0: We're not expecting them to take it. So they kind of have an FCS roster because a bunch of transfers left. So they travel all the way to Ypsilanti to take on Chris Creighton's Eastern Michigan team. I think you lay the points with Eastern Michigan. I know that, you know, you traditionally the travel spots probably aren't as bad when it's week one and you can get out there super early. But this Chris Creighton team is pretty good. When you look at like what they return, I think they're actually a legit contender in the MAC this year. I think they'll be a bowl team. I don't think Sacramento State's ready for this, going to the factory and looking at the returning production that the Eastern Michigan has. So I like laying the points with EMU.
1: Yeah, and that Phil Steele interview is going to drop on our podcast on Monday night. And you're right. It really did. It was pretty stark how he highlighted how the roster is an FCS roster. Yeah. So even when competing at the MAC, which we do have some fun long shot in that conference this year, but yeah, I like. All right, so we got one in the kitty.
2: Yeah, Eastern Michigan laying 8.5 at home, College Football Week Zero. Real quick, and we'll get to your favorite win totals, but North Carolina always in the news. A lot going on and off the field, but now they're catching 7.5 against TCU in Ireland. I know the Dogs have been really good historically in this Week Zero Ireland spot, kind of becoming a tradition, but where are you at with UNC versus TCU?
0: Well, I just mentioned in Vegas that I'm known for the Irish goodbye, right? Where yes. you just exit. Maybe Belichick should take my advice. Goodbye. Yeah, after this game in Dublin and just vanish from planet Earth. But I took Carolina about a month ago, but since then, Michael Lombardi has been suspended and most likely fired. And his son, seems like he's got some type of health problem. So his son, who's a pretty good defensive coordinator,
2: right? Yeah.
0: Yeah, is out. We don't really know what, but it's health related. A lot of stuff going on. I took the points and I got the worst of that number a month ago. Just because I like the Dogs in Ireland. And I also think Bobby Petrino, look, you can make fun of Petrino all you want, but he had a top five offense last year at Arkansas. If they had any bit of a defense, he probably would have won 9 games, barely lost to Ole Miss, barely lost to Texas A&M. I do think the offense was the problem, and Bobby Petrino is going to get that offense going no matter who they name at starting quarterback. I know they got the freshman, they got Billy Edwards, the veteran. So the defense, I don't really worry about too much, even with the loss of his son, because Belichick, that's his forte. But there's certainly a lot of, I just wish they could have a smooth offseason, and it seems to be impossible. But I'm still on the points in Carolina just because I think Petrino will have the offense going. And TCU, we should mention, kind of having an overhaul. They're no longer going to do the air raid, going to kind of the power rushing attack, and they bring in a Harvard transfer in Jaden Craig. That might take a couple games to get really used to.
1: And, well, other note on Petrino is he does have experience getting through controversy, as they say.
2: Yes. He's powered through it. He's really a super team of controversial guys off the field.
1: Also, as a contrarian, I mean, no one is betting on North Carolina.
2: Yeah, it already crossed through 7. Who knows? Maybe this gets up to 8.5 by the time Week Zero rolls around. I will be on the Dog there with Colby. But, Colby, let's talk a little futures here. What are some of your favorite college football win totals?
0: I'll start with going to Colorado Springs with Air Force. So the Mountain West, in case, you know, some people maybe not as huge of college football fans as us, they're just tuning back in. The Mountain West has been gutted. So, you know, Boise State, San Diego State, Fresno State, Utah State, Colorado State, they're now in the Pac-12. And the Mountain West added UTEP, Northern Illinois, and North Dakota State. North Dakota State's a real power that is a real threat to win that thing. But Air Force, I think, can reap the benefits of this. First off, you've seen the service academies kind of have a renaissance in the transfer portal world. Army and Navy were very close to making the playoffs the past 2 years. So it might be Air Force's turn now. Troy Calhoun, he's said that this is his best offensive line he's ever had. And I can tell you from Troy Calhoun coming on our show, he doesn't really brag about anything on his team.
2: No.
0: So when he says that, you take note. 8 starters back on defense, 30 starts on the line of scrimmage. And they found something last year when shuffling quarterbacks with Liam Zarka. I think he's back. He's pretty explosive. Kind of reminds me of like, Bo Morgan, Blaine Morgan for the real Air Force fans that go back a ways.

0: I think that, and then the schedule, UNLV's got to go to Colorado Springs, right? So like that's the odds on favorite to win the conference. I think Air Force has a legit shot. I think it's plus 600 to win the Mountain West. Love their win total over as well.
1: Yeah, we're sitting at 5.5, right?
2: Yeah, we have a nice piece of this in the College Football Preview Fund. Also, if you didn't catch it, a former Air Force player performing a flyover to kick off practice was pretty electric for Air Force. So, I this is a fun one. Nice price, and always nice to root for America.
1: Yeah, and in previous years when they've had, I think Phil Steele pointed this out to us, when they've had back-to-back losing seasons, they followed it up with 11-2 run. So expect Air Force to bounce back. And I'm with you, Zarka is, he seems like the perfect Air Force quarterback. So they will be a fun team this year. With you on the over and with you on them to win the conference. What else is jumping out at you win total-wise, Colby?
0: I'm going to take the under on USC. I know everyone, I do believe they are more talented than they used to be, but I also believe they should not be playing in the Big Ten. And they've only won one game going east, and that was Purdue. I mean, they lost at Maryland last time they played there. So I know there's no Notre Dame. They ducked out of that. But to me, when you look at the road schedule at Penn State, at Rutgers, at Wisconsin, at Indiana, and then last game of the season at UCLA, I even think that's going to be tricky because I think UCLA finally got their stuff together with bringing in Bob Chesney. But at Wisconsin, to me, I think that's a loss. And when you add in Indiana and Penn State on the road, and then home games against Oregon, Washington, and Ohio State, I think it's too much meat on the bone. I think it's an incredibly tough schedule. They got to prove that they can win some of these games back east before I can really put my money behind USC.
2: Yeah, I mean it. It does seem like there's more just, we live in LA. There's a lot of excitement around the UCLA program right now. Not that LA is a huge sports town, but there's something there. With USC, it just seems like rinse and repeat. They have all these guys. They have a coach that Colby is completely out on, and they have a bunch of spots that they're guaranteed to trip up.
1: Well, I mean, just and I think Colby's onto it with the travel schedule. Look at that game at Illinois last year. What has really changed? And I think they have a lot of similar spots here, maybe even more of them than they had last year. Obviously, they lost at Notre Dame. But at Illinois, to me, just highlights their inability to go and win on the road there in these hostile Big Ten spots.
2: Yeah, not taking Miami to win the Heisman this year.
1: Do you have we got a minute here, Colby. What's one more college football win total?
0: I'll take the West Virginia over. I forget what their odds are for the conference. I don't think it's a crazy play for them to get to the Big 12 championship. Michael Hawkins fits Rich Rod's system, I think, through and through. Same with Cam Cook, the nation's leading rusher, comes over from Jacksonville State. And the schedule's super nice. They get a bunch of first-year coaches. To me, it's just a great schedule. Sprinkle some on. The win total over is going to hit with West Virginia.
2: They're
0: going to
2: ride the wave of the baseball team and Moneyline Mac.
1: Yes. Shout out to West Virginia. When we return, we will be talking college football playoff odds, make, miss, all that and much more. Colby Dant, College Experience. 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
2: Happy Saturday, Sean.
1: Happy Saturday indeed to the East Coast, and joining us from the East Coast, courtesy of the Progressive Guest Line. You know him, you love him from the College Football Experience. Colby Dant, a.k.a. Pick Dundee. Pick Dundee, who are you picking to make or miss the playoffs? What are your strongest college football playoff takes?
0: Expand it to 24.
1: Oh, God. Don't get him
0: start
1: started.
0: There. I'm going to take the I think the big one here where you can get real good value on is Texas to miss the playoffs. The arch hype machine is happening again. And look, he did play better. There's no lie being told there. He did play better towards the second half of the season, but he also played worse pass defenses. So I still think there's something there. Like, you look at what they played towards the end of the season there, or his best games, just look at his top. His top games were against San Jose State, 115th ranked defense, pass defense, that is. Sam Houston State, 133rd. Mississippi State, 78th. Vanderbilt, 118th. Arkansas, 104th. And then the only good one would be Michigan at 54th, but in the bowl game. But then you find out that Michigan, their head coach hadn't talked to their defensive coordinator in 3 months, right? A lot of off-field stuff. Yeah, so it's like, how much do they even care about that bowl game? So I don't really know what to put into that, but I know this. I know that Steve Sarkisian has been terrible against top 15 teams. He's got a 20% or an 18% win percentage against top 15 teams. And you look at how many teams could potentially be playing on his team or on a schedule that are top 15. We know week two, Ohio State, they come to Austin. I think Ohio State's going to win that game. I think Ohio State's roster is better. I think Ryan Day is a better coach than Steve Sarkisian. It is a tough road game, but I'm on the Buckeyes there. They have the Red River Shootout where, you know, Venables has lost two in a row, right? Oklahoma's defense, I think, might be the best in the nation. So that game, super appealing to me. I think that could be a loss for Texas, but they also have a road trip at Tennessee. They also have trips to LSU and to Texas A&M and Missouri. So That doesn't even include home games against Florida, who I think will be a lot better with Sumrall. Ole Miss, we'll see, but the Trinidad Chambliss back. We'll see if they can recapture that magic. But I just think there's too much here for, and a lot of good defenses, too, when you really think about it. Going up against Ohio State, A&M, Oklahoma, these defenses where Arch didn't really scorch them a year ago. So I give me the under. Sark's got to prove it to me he can beat these teams.
1: Yeah, at Texas A&M that last game. I mean, I think it might come down to them winning that game, and I don't think they're going to do it.
2: Last four, they have at Missouri, at LSU, home game for with Arkansas, and then at Texas A&M. That's brutal. To your point, the road games to me, the road slash neutral site games are all dumpable. And then you have the, like you said, the Oklahoma game. I love this. I'm seeing you can get plus 165 on Miss.
1: Yeah, so what do you, I mean, plus 165 on Miss?
2: Broader conversation about
1: are they getting in at 9-3?
2: No, that's the thing. Broader conversation about the SEC. Will they get a bunch of teams in at 9-3? How many of these other conferences will have multiple teams with double digit wins? I mean, it's not unheard of that the Big 12 and the ACC could end up with multiple 10 win teams. And so then the SEC will almost certainly have a logjam at 9-3, which then how will the tiebreakers work out for Texas? It's likely they could be having losses heads up against the teams that they're tied with. And so, yeah, I like this. And just in general, Texas is such a fun. We have a horns down shirt in the merch store.
1: Yes. Always love fate. Now, Colby, are you worried? You know how these college football bigwigs get together. You put them in a room. The Mannings, they got their influence. Are you worried about some sort of nefarious? I'm with you. I'm not high on Texas this year. But if there's one team that gets in that might not deserve it, could it be Texas?
0: You always have to worry about that.
1: Yeah.
0: I mean, there's a reason why SMU got the death penalty. Texas and Texas A&M are doing the same thing, so they have a lot of power. Corruption is part of the sport. But if they, like, A&M's win total is right on that 9 wins. So if Texas was to be 9-3 and lose directly to A&M, that'd be a hard sell to the public of putting in. We just saw that game the last week of the season. And you're going to put Texas in over Texas A&M. But yes, it's a concern, obviously. I mean, the same way with Notre Dame to a certain extent, if you're going to play that. But yeah, I mean, that's certainly, they have more power and clout, I would say, than as you saw last year with them being the preseason number one.
2: Notre Dame doesn't go on the road 3 of the last 4 weeks against SEC schools.
1: No.
2: Have you listened to what Archie has been saying? He doesn't like any of this. He doesn't like how he's been crowned before he's done anything.
1: Yeah.
2: And I don't know if the Manning family would want to push to allow him to get into a playoff scenario where he would get roasted even more for not deserving it. And so I don't know if I'm too worried about the nefarious stuff. I like this fade job. I'm big on Georgia for the
1: SEC. Okay,
2: SEC
1: so anyway. Texas not to make it. Do you have a surprise team to get in the college football playoff, Colby?
0: Well, besides East Carolina, which I think actually has kind of a path. I just don't know who the roster is with how many transfer guys. Let's take a shot on Kansas State.
1: Okay. Talk me into it.
2: Oh, I'm in. I'm in, Colby.
0: Well, they hire one of their own. Colin Klein comes over from Texas A&M, where they did make the playoffs last year. He was the original guy who recruited Avery Johnson. Avery Johnson was their biggest recruit in their program's history. And he has kind of struggled. I think even all of us would say we were kind of out of him or out on him, you know, throughout the past couple seasons. Well, the guy that recruited him there was not there for him. So I do think, because I expected Avery Johnson to leave in the portal, and he didn't, because he reconnected with Colin Klein. And I think that might really be the difference if he knows how to utilize him. I thought he did a good job with Marcel Reed last year, with the exception of that playoff game. And so I like that. The schedule's the best schedule, I think, in the Big 12, that or Texas Tech. So there's a clear path for them to get there. Now, they're breaking in. Obviously, they hit the portal, brought in a bunch of guys because their whole team left when the other coach left, or a lot of the team left. So there is that, but it's the Big 12. We saw the 15th-ranked team preseason win the Big 12 championship just 2 years ago. The path is there. They still have a lot of talent. Joe Jackson at the running back spot. right? They still have enough. And then if they get there, who knows if they're even playing Texas Tech? I know Texas Tech's buying everybody, but they have a big question mark at the quarterback spot with health. So get to the Big 12 championship game. You figure it out from there. But I think there's a decent shot you should take on Kansas State because of the schedule. Nowadays, half the battle is looking for the schedule. Like, who's going to have the kind of schedule in the conference? And I think Kansas State does.
2: On top of that, Colby and I both like Kansas State between 14 and 16 to 1 to win the conference. Because if you, what he's essentially saying is he's viewing the playoff bet as a make the championship game bet. And if you like them to make the championship, why not also continuation bet the conference? It's the Big 12. You should have a number of long shots every year. And then the last thing I'll say is we both like, and this is something we need to add to the fun, Colby, I think, but the Avery Johnson Heisman. That is 125 to 1.
12: Oh.
2: He laid out the narrative, right? You have some faith that he's going to be operating a good offense, and so it's the Big 12. The you know, we could see some points. I like all of that trifecta.
1: Colby, while we're here in the Big 12, let's close it out. Your Colorado Buffaloes. Oh, no. The win total's at 4.5. You were on the under. Why are you fading the Colorado Buffaloes? See, things seem to be going great there right now.
0: You know what? I think I would change my pick.
1: Oh,
0: now.
1: Beautiful.
0: I think
1: that, I'm on the over 4.5.
0: Well, you got to remember. Well, I think I would take the over now because I was their new offensive coordinator, Brennan Marion, he said this, and he used to be at Texas. He said this is the best offensive line he's ever had in his coaching career. That I pay attention to because that surprised me. So I think actually I would take the over now because of that. And, you know, they did have a different approach this offseason, getting a bunch of really good FCS and Group of Five guys as opposed to the reject, former five stars. I think those guys have a chip on their shoulder. I think Cignetti, part of the reason why he had his success was they have that chip on the shoulder. They feel disrespected. And I think the over will probably hit for the Buffs. I think they'll probably go to, I can see them going like 6-6 going to a bowl now.
1: Oh, love it.
2: Hopefully they are watching tape this year, film. There were some bad reports that came out about that. And secondly, I hope Prime isn't distracted when Shador gets cut. That could be a wrench in the situation.
1: Oh yeah, a lot of drama.
2: But it would be good for the CU aunties because they could focus back on.
1: Well,
2: CU
1: and we can't be watching any film because you're not allowed to report or film any sort of practices. But I'm with you, Colby. 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Good stuff as always. Colby Dan, College Experience, 138 team previews. 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Kramer, when we return, tail of the tape, our paper ticket parlays.
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1: 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Sean stacking the money green with my partner in picks, Ryan Real Money Kramer. What do you got there, Kramer?
2: A little bit of a wardrobe malfunction. The professional grade tape measure we normally travel with,
1: yes,
2: was unfortunately left in the studio in Los Angeles.
1: No.
2: Disaster situation. So, but fortunately,
1: what do you got there though?
2: All world producer Johnny managed to find a. And I've just been testing it. It looks like we can get to about 6.5 feet. So hopefully that's long enough for you guys.
1: Not quite the extra strength one we normally got, but big ups to producer Johnny. We were in the Uber over, and I was like, oh no, Kramer, did you bring the tape measure? Oh no, I didn't bring it. And well, then he texted producer Johnny, and he was good enough to hook us up here.
2: I realized it this morning very early, and I figured we would solve the problem on the fly. I also bumped into a fan who was stoked to hear that we were coming back on VSiN, said this is his favorite segment.
1: Oh, well, beautiful.
2: The whole entire network. He said it's the best segment on VSiN.
1: Wow. Well, now I'm blushing, and it's not just because Ryan is fully extended out here.
2: This is not fully extended, please.
1: Okay.
2: Yeah.
1: Well, I was just watching a lot of the advertisements that are running during all the sports.
2: So,
1: there's Blue Chew and there's Blue Chew Gold, which is like, so Blue Chew wasn't doing it. They got Blue Chew Gold.
2: So here we are.
1: So maybe we need some of that for this tape.
2: This is NBA Finals.
1: Okay.
2: Yeah. Yep. This is March Madness.
1: Oh, yeah.
2: Yeah. Yeah. Then we got college football.
1: Okay.
2: Week zero.
1: Yeah.
2: And then here comes
1: regular
2: the NFL.
1: Season.
2: Oh, baby. Oh, no. See, we're not ready. We got to stretch.
1: We're gonna pull something, Kramer.
2: We got a Jordan Tyson situation.
1: And
2: right.
1: the AC is really nice and low, thanks to humans. I do like it cold in here, but it's not always the best for presenting yourself with the full tickets.
2: Kramer, keeps the sweats down. You know what I mean?
1: Yeah, I got two here.
2: Oh,
1: one is
2: only two.
1: Yeah, well, I got some other ones, but...
2: okay, that's fine.
1: Two I'm willing to share here and expose to the world.
2: SFW.
1: This one, kind of cheating, because one of the legs of this tripod is already in, but... I don't think it's fully cheating because we discussed it.
2: Are you past posting
1: on the show?
2: Hit the siren. This is illegal here.
1: On our podcast, we gave out a preseason moneyline parlay. Kramer, if you could, let's see what this little guy clocks in at. Okay, extending. All right. Wow. This is. You know, we're excited to be back. Even my little guy here is 6 1/8 inch certified here at the Circa. Bears on the money line, +145. Giants on the money line, +125. And it already came home. The big tip is already in. Bucks, +235.
2: Is that a round robin?
1: No, this is just a straight up.
2: Damn.
1: +1746, Ryan. +1746, but I feel like it's not past posted because we did give it out on the podcast. Subscribe to the Sports Gambling Podcast.
2: Well, if you'd like to be authentic and not past post, yeah, here, well, then, I can tell you what the two leg one is.
1: Oh, you only got two legs?
2: Well, this is the opening act. Yeah, be careful. This it flutters in the wind.
1: This is the.
2: They usually call butterfly is usually
1: this,
2: used.
1: Maybe this tape measure had a couple cocktails, a couple whiskeys before it's the show. It's really. I've been there. Tape
2: nothing
1: measure.
2: Worst.
1: Just think of stop thinking of baseball. Think of past experiences to get
2: Jalen Hurts.
1: Come on, think of Jalen Hurts.
2: All right, so this is only two legs. Nice 5.5 inches. Very modest. Beautiful. I hear the generally the OnlyFans girls like to say that's just fine for me.
1: Perfect. Yeah, we got to put out parlay videos with just these parlays are the perfect size. The smaller the better. It's not the motion of the what is it? It's not the size of the boat. It's the motion of the ocean.
2: Yeah, I never really understood
1: something like that.
2: I never understood that because
1: no, it's just a you know.
2: Well, I guess a smaller boat's more nimble on rough seas. Is that what you're trying to say?
1: There you go.
2: At least your boat won't break in half.
1: You don't want one of those big tankers. It's tough to steer.
2: Well, snap. We've seen the cargo falls off.
1: Norm Macdonald has a great bit about it, and I can't repeat any of the words, but just Google Norm Macdonald and some of these keywords, and you'll enjoy it.
2: Honestly, just get lost in a Norm Macdonald.
1: It's the best part of social media.
2: Watches.
1: Norm Macdonald clips.
2: Google Norm Macdonald OJ Simpson. You'll have a lot of fun. All right, so this is just the Giants and the Bears.
1: Okay.
2: And it's +450. So
1: didn't want the Bucks in there, huh?
2: Well, I'm not past posting.
1: Okay.
2: But give me the tape measure. Here's the real one. Hold on, where's the... You want extra large?
1: Yeah, okay. I can handle it.
2: No, you know what? We have a little bit of time. Let's start
1: I'm excited. I'm ready to accept big parlays.
2: Let's start with large.
1: Okay.
2: You can tell I'm excited to be back in Vegas. 6 inches exactly.
1: Woo.
2: Three legs. Bears to win the division.
1: Okay. Like it.
2: Niners to win the division. +345. That's still crazy. Bears are +350. Niners are +345. Falcons are +350. I know you don't like that one as much. 100 pays 891125. Woo. So the ticket will pay out $9,011.25.
1: It's beautiful.
2: Now, if you're driving, pull over. Send your wife into the other room for some cookies.
1: You don't want your wife or girlfriend to hear this one.
2: 7 3/4 or 7 1/4. Sorry,
1: that's unhealthy.
2: And it may
1: doctors advise that could cause a problem.
2: May include the same three I just said: Bears +350 to win the North, Niners +345 to win the West, Falcons +350 to win the South, Bengals +165 to win the North, Jags +245 to win the South. And for the icing on the cake, the Chargers to win the West, +185, $50 will pay out a capped $100,000.
3: Oh, my God.
1: Why not you, Ryan?
2: And that's a good point. I will be showing this to Derek later.
1: Oh, yeah. Derek loves late night CNR parlays.
2: Don't take this the wrong way, but he has gotten very excited before we've shown him a 6-inch parlay.
1: Well, and he won't even ask. If you just have your parlays sitting around, he'll just grab them. And let me see what you got here.
2: Yeah.
1: Derek will happily look at anyone's parlay. I don't mean to speak for the band.
2: He behaves just like I do. What do you got in your hand there?
1: All right, this is mine. I'm going to give myself 6¾.
2: This is
1: the official one. And this is stuff we've already talked about. Wow. Bears +3, Giants +2.5, Chiefs laying the 2.5, Seahawks laying the 2.5. Nice little +1228, Ryan.
2: Wow. You went heavy on the preseason, huh?
1: Yeah, 4 games. Feel pretty good about it.
2: Nice.
1: We've been off to a nice start in our preseason picks.
2: I was laughing the Thursday night at how much money I made in preseason. It is ridiculous. You feel a little bit, you feel like, man, if I had only staked this like it was NFL week one, that I would have won even more money. And then I just think, wow, how ridiculous that I was able to. And I was doing some trade. It's been a great preseason week one so far.
1: Yeah, no, knock on wood that it continues. And it's been off to a good start. And I feel like just good mojo rolling into the regular season. Get your bankroll up here in the preseason, then you're cruising into NFL week one.
2: I did dump some of it back into the slot machine.
1: Oh, no. Yeah, see.
2: Not the huff and puff mishap. little huff and puff mishap.
1: What, the wolf blew your house down?
2: I did. I hit something. It was one of those where you hit something, and then you get the worst possible outcome.
1: That is the NFL slot machine, which I love, but when you get the clutch kick, which is the best bonus, and then you get the dud bonus, you're like, oh, man.
2: I thought I was in for like a minimum of an $800 hit, and I won $200.
1: It's so disappointing.
2: Yeah, I was in for a little bit more than that.
1: Yeah, that's how I didn't ask Kramer how the slot went, because I knew it wasn't good, because if it goes good, I'm getting screenshots, yeah. I'm getting videos.
2: We'll see. I might go
1: see
2: up
1: it
2: to the
1: on social
2: limit.
1: Media.
2: Maybe go back to the high limit later tonight.
1: Yeah, do you got any
2: get those points?
1: Free play?
2: Yep, used my free play already.
1: After I
2: dropped the money in the went to the free play machine, it was a traditional ATM this time. We were able to extract the equal value. So
1: now, where are you at with your slot journey? It started with the NFL slot machine. You branched out. You were with the fat little piggies for a while. So then you went to the huff and puff.
2: We got multiple categories. We have the football slot machines.
1: Okay.
2: So talking with Paulie on Follow the Money today.
1: Yeah.
2: The new football frenzy one across the street at Golden Gate. I think we'd probably have to get, based on his reviews, we have to go back and give that another shot.
1: Okay.
2: But then you have the advantage slot play. Finding these machines like the dirty little piggies, the chickens, when those are about to pop. And then lately, only because I've hit now 3 big bonuses on the machine, but I'm a huff and puff guy.
1: Really?
2: I'm a huff and puff guy. It's in the high limit area too, which is nice.
1: High limit huff and puff.
2: I've learned that's the best trick. You just get in the high limit area. The slots pay better there.
1: Yeah. Good time. Okay, so you're going to be playing some slots tonight?
2: Craps for sure. We'll
1: craps,
2: see about
1: that. And then going back to huff and puff.
2: Slots are the, like, if I have to disappear by myself, that's where I'll go.
1: I'm excited. Got to get some craps mojo back. Ready to roll. It is always fun hanging out here. Circa Kramer. One segment left where we walk through our best bets. I'm going to toss in one more parlay that we haven't discussed. Nice division parlay. Stay tuned for that. Sports Gambling Podcast Live here on VSiN.

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17: 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Sean's second of the Money Green with my partner of picks, Ryan Real Money Kramer. 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
17: I know. It's flown by. So excited to be back. And big thanks, obviously, to VSiN for having us back. Love doing the show here. Love working with everyone. And big thanks to all the VSiN listeners, Ryan. We've been hearing from a bunch of people excited to see us back on the VSiN airwaves. Even got a nice message from Brody Hinkle. Shout out to you, Brody, saying he was so jacked for football season and SGP is back. So obviously love hearing you from you guys. Hit us up on X at Gambling Podcast. But yeah, chime in anytime live during the show. Love reading people's message, your picks, always down to chop it up. So great to hear from the audience, and just great to be back.
0: Yeah, sounds like he wasn't having the whiskey problem in terms of excitement for the show.
17: He was, 6-12 or whatever? He was fired up, and why not? Football's back. We got preseason winners. We got parlays, sports betting. Blackjack just did tail the tape, so everything's happening, Kramer. Cannot be more excited.
0: Just thinking about the craps table, maybe get some food.
17: Yep, get some food here at the Circa, and then... back to it hanging out at the Circa.
0: More football. Shows, football. Yes. Shows, football. All right.
17: How many more NFL team previews do we have left?
0: Five.
17: Okay. So, and again, if you're just watch us on VSiN, obviously follow us on the podcast as well. Love hearing from you guys over there. But on the podcast, doing 32 NFL team previews, giving away $1,000 NFL future bet, which is fun. So check that out. And good times there, Kramer.
0: Yeah, pretty much an hour on each team at least. We have Houston, Seattle, Buffalo, Rams, and Baltimore remaining.
17: Okay, so closing it out, we got our best bets. And obviously a lot of these line up with the paper ticket parlay.
0: Yeah.
17: Bears plus three. Again, why is Tyson Bagent a dog against this Cleveland Browns team? I have no idea. I'll ride with the Giants again. Harbaugh. In preseason, it's old reliable, but they're 2.5-point dogs. Chiefs laying the 2.5. Fields, I think, is the difference. And it's a fade of Sean McVay and a fade. I think we could be on to something, Ryan, of these teams who have a joint practice that don't play the other team in the joint practice.
0: We might not. This situation is very rare, so it might not be something we see a ton.
17: Yeah.
0: In the offseason.
17: I'm down to ride it. And again, Justin Fields to me is the quarterback difference there. Seahawks, similar thing with the, at home against the Cowboys, but the other end of teams who had a joint practice that are not playing the team in the preseason game. And these joint practices, these guys go hard. So
0: I would say the general, they're, it's like who's going to fight. And so,
17: well, and if you're going hard in the joint practice, a lot of those guys don't end up playing in the game.
0: Exactly.
17: Or if you're playing in the joint practice and then you got to play in a game off a few days rest and there's travel involved, I think these teams,
0: you're also more likely to see the real players sit because they got their work done in the joint practices.
17: Yes. On top of that, parlaying those is my paper ticket parlay. Bears, Giants, Chiefs, Seahawks, all laying and or getting the points there. And then bonus parlay, which I thought I put in at the window, but I realized now I had forgotten.
0: Oh,
17: so I want to make sure I give it out. Division winner parlay. Bears to win the NFC North.
0: Okay.
17: I get it. They're kind of a hype team, but to me,
0: big time. Madden cover, no problem.
17: But it's a cluster of them, Packers and Lions, and they all kind of grade out similarly. I understand why the Bears are a big regression team, but the odds for the Bears are just so much higher than the other two.
0: But also the year two coach quarterback thing.
17: The continuity.
0: Can defeat regression.
17: Caleb making a leap. I think makes a ton of sense.
0: Sorry, continue.
17: Steelers to win the AFC North.
0: Yeah.
17: Again, this to me is a price thing. Aaron Rodgers is getting old. I get it.
0: That's bold putting it in a parlay. I like that.
17: But, yes. How much was it, Tomlin, or how much is it just the Steelers are a good franchise?
0: What if Tomlin's a bad coach?
17: Well, that could be true, too.
0: McCarthy won a lot of games
17: in
0: the regular season.
17: He's had his issues in the playoffs, much like Mike Tomlin. And you look at that Steelers roster. I really like Patrick Graham, and we get into this on the team preview in more in depth, but Patrick Graham being their DC, I love what I'm hearing about what they're doing, moving TJ Watt around. And I like what they got going on with the running game. I think that, adding another weapon in the passing game with Pittman. And to me, I'm a little skeptical that the Ravens are just going to pick up where they left off. I think that roster has some legit concerns. And then Joe Burrow, we mentioned it, Ryan. He's only gotten double digits once in his career. I'm worried about that offensive line. And going back to I've seen enough, that Bengals offensive line is pretty rough. And I think the Steelers offensive line is taking a nice jump up. And you're getting 575.
0: Yeah.
17: And then the last one is...
0: I'll be on that as a standalone bet.
17: And then the last one is the Saints to win the NFC South.
0: Hmm.
17: I like Tyler Shuck. I like Kellen Moore. I like Chris Olave. I like Travis Achan. I like them in year two.
0: What about Tyson?
17: Yeah.
0: Not worried about that?
17: Well, I guess part of my handicap wasn't him having... Anything we were going to Tyson, I was taking as a bonus.
0: Okay.
17: I think he has nice connection there with Juwan Johnson, and I think they're going to be able to move the ball, and I don't think that defense is that bad. This, to me, again, I think the NFC South is way wide open. Look at how injured the Panthers are. The Bucks obviously have their issues as well, so this, to me, is just a wide open division. I'll take the Saints at plus money. So all teams that I think have a legit shot, and they're all either second or third in their division odds. Let's say those three get home. The rest of the divisions are more chalky. That is 105-3-3. So 105-1 on that division.
0: Yeah,
17: parlay.
0: Steelers really juices it up nicely.
17: It's beautiful. Kramer, what are your best bets?
0: All right, so I'm getting in on that Eastern Michigan. Laying the points with Sac State.
17: I'm going to add that as well. Phil Eastern Steel, Michigan.
0: Really, well, like I said, tune into our show. The non-NFL program we will have this week is a college football final predictions and Phil Steele interview. Well, he will really convince you that this is going to be a good play. Air Force to win the Mountain West. We have plus 550. I confirm that. This might be my heaviest conference future, not from a win perspective, but how much I risked on it between what I have as with us as a group and by myself, and that flyover makes me want to go put some more. Preseason action, give me the Bears plus 3, give me the Giants plus 2.5, give me the Bears and Giants on the money line parlayed, as we talked about in Tale of the Tape, plus 450, and give me the joint practice under 36.5 for the Jags and Saints. And then for the future, some of the stuff we discussed, these defensive player of the year are still playable, Cassius Howell, TJ Parker, and R. Mason Thomas, and then... Yeah, let's do some division parlays as well. So basically what I did was, if you weren't paying attention, I have two. I didn't give out the second three-banger, but I have two three-bangers that I combined for a six-banger. So Bears, Niners, Falcons, we talked about this one already. Your argument for the Saints is my argument for the Falcons. We're just playing the variance card in a division that appears like it's going to have some variance. The Niners, I'm not even a Niners fan. But the fact that they're plus 345 coming off a year where they had the catastrophic year.
17: Shanahan does well with injured teams.
0: And so, yeah, is it also that I'm betting against the Rams and the Seahawks a little bit this year? Yes, absolutely. And then the Bears, again, I get the regression argument, but the price is ridiculous. Plus 350. I don't know what we're doing here. So those three together, that's the one that pay 100 will pay you $9,011. I also did an AFC one, Bengals, Jags, Chargers, a little shorter price, but this pays 25-1. 100 will win you 50. 100 will win you 25-11. And then why not put them together? This is kind of like a diabolical round robin, but all six legs: Chicago, San Francisco, Atlanta, Cincy, Jacksonville, and the Chargers. 50 pays you 100 grand. Now, I realize that the other plays I'll be making I will be playing the Steelers because of the price there. Again, it's a bet against the Ravens, so I having both positions probably makes sense. But other than that, you notice how I got through all these division parlays and didn't include the Giants?
17: Yeah.
0: That's a better price if you play the exacta. One Giants, two Eagles, 14-1. Maybe you play John Harbaugh, 8-1 coach of the year. We can do this all day. I got a lot of those. If you want to have a private conversation with me about Giants futures that I like, hit me up. Wow. At Kramer Centric.
17: All right. Good times as always here on VSiN. But of course, coming up next tomorrow, get your betting day started with our good buddy Tim Murray on the Weekend Morning Line at 9 a.m. East. Then at noon, Matt Brown takes over on Ready, Set, Bet, followed by Live Bet Saturday at 3 o'clock. It's all right here on VSiN, the Sports Betting Network. Big thanks to our guest, Colby Dant. And Adam Rosenberg, check him out on the PropCast and the College Experience. 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
17: 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I'm Sean, second the Money Green. He's Ryan.
0: See you next week, kind of.
17: Kramer, let it ride.

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4: 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He had too much say, and he didn't know how to use that say to steer the Bucks in the right direction. 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
10: Three NFL preseason games Friday night. Denver won easily at Atlanta 27-7. It was 24-0 at halftime. Tampa Bay won at the Jets 24-16. Jets quarterback Geno Smith was out with a sore foot. Jets did lead 10-0 in the first quarter with rookie Cade Klubnik at quarterback. Washington at home beat Miami 20-7, but Devon Achane did have a touchdown run for the Dolphins. New Orleans Saints rookie wide receiver Jordan Tyson will miss some time with a hamstring injury. The Cleveland Cavaliers are trading Dennis Schroeder to the Hornets. WNBA, Indiana over Dallas, 98-87, 29 points for Caitlin Clark. Venus Williams lost her first-round match in Cincinnati. Scottie Scheffler leads the PGA playoff in Memphis by 3 strokes. To baseball, the Dodgers held on to defeat Milwaukee 3-1. Houston, with 5 in the 10th, beat Seattle. A's over Texas, wins for Toronto and Baltimore.
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14: Partly cloudy skies overnight with a low of 64. Northeasterly winds 5 to 10 miles per hour. Partly cloudy skies again Saturday. Daytime highs approaching 81. I'm meteorologist Paul Frombly with your weatherology forecast on 95.3 and 99.1 The Score. 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
3: 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Ah, the sweet sounds of summer, the warmer weather, the sizzle of brats on the grill, and the swift crack of a bat.
15: The pitch, a drive to left. This is high. This is deep. It is gone. William Contreras, a 3-run blast.
3: Yeah, Brewers baseball is back, baby. Talking all things crew all season long on The Score.
16: Ryan. Real Money Kramer. What's happening, Kramer?
17: I don't have enough monitor space. 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
11: Yeah, where you have the like the five screens. Like your
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11: Kramer, College Football Week 0 is coming up. 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
17: I got a long shot in there to make the playoff. 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
11: 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Kramer, we got some preseason games to break down.
17: Oh, we do. All right, so we got a full slate of Saturday games. They're helping our body clocks get ready. Unfortunately, it's a Saturday, not a Sunday, but we are talking 10 a.m. on the West Coast. We'll start with Carolina and Buffalo in the great new stadium that the Bills have built. And their entire fan base hates it. It's really, I feel bad. It's funny. The Bills have always been such a everyone roots for them franchise, and now the entire energy is being focused on the fact that they built a horrible stadium. This one is currently Bills minus -3 here at Circa. Total is 39. What's the angle here? We have some a younger coaching staff in Buffalo now. Historically, Buffalo was kind of on our radar.
11: Sean McDermott was a very good preseason head coach.
17: Old school guy. Now it's new school.
11: Yeah, and that being said, the small dogs are pretty appealing overall in preseason. I do like, you saw the Arizona Cardinals with a nice win over the Las Vegas Raiders. There was even some line movement.

0: how do you build a stadium in 2026? We have AI, we have all this stuff, and they have obstructed views like we're in the 1970s, sitting in the vet behind a concrete column. It's unbelievable. I feel bad for the Bills fans. Could it be a bad omen, or is it the ultimate chip that goes on their shoulder? Wasn't there a curse of the pit, and now the pit has been filled in by a thing everyone hates?
1: Well, that was the weird Bills thing that was going on when they were digging out this the foundation, I guess, for the new stadium, created this giant pit, and there was jokes about sacrificing stuff into the pit. And
0: I don't know about you, but my understanding of building things on top of burial grounds doesn't usually go well. So maybe
1: the pit has cursed them.
0: They've already been cursed. Perhaps this is double curse.
1: And maybe that's what they need to break it, though.
0: All right, we're both on the Panthers plus the points. This was not a joint practice, so no talk of the total. Another 10 a.m. game, three of them, which is nice. Get the three TV setup going, Sean, at God's Eye. Minnesota taking on the New York Giants. A little bit of a revenge spot here for Flores and his lawsuit. Meanwhile, somehow, Sean, John Harbaugh is catching 2.5 points at home. The total is an astronomical 43.
1: Now,
0: tell me what you think of this game.
1: His ATS record cooled off there a little bit because they were like hanging massive numbers when, you know, the Ravens, of course, went on that crazy preseason winning streak and covering a bunch. It was like 20 something times in a row. And they even like clearly started caring about it.
0: And then they started losing as big favorites.
1: Yeah. And kind of unraveled their late in the Harbaugh era there. That being said, he still is 48-16 straight up historically in preseason games. I think he wants to get off on the right foot. And then when you're breaking down the backup quarterback situation, are we going to see much of Jackson Dart?
0: Yeah, you're going to see some Jackson Dart.
1: Oh, really?
0: Okay. I think so. I guess it's one of those interesting things. If you're not going to play Andrew Thomas and then all the linemen, should you put him out? I think you're going to see him out there. I think they've obviously been working through some stuff. I don't see why you wouldn't put him out there. But your other two backups are
1: Jameis Winston.
0: And even Brandon Allen. He's a quarterback that's been in the NFL for a while. So you have two guys that should be able to operate an offense in the preseason against twos and threes.
1: Yeah, I mean, the fact that they're a home dog, smash it for the Giants. I really like this spot for them. Just a Harbaugh as a dog in the preseason at home, going up against Wentz, Brosmer, and J.J. McCarthy. And you got Jameis Winston, who the YOLO ball, I think, will work here at home.
0: Oh yeah, Jameis. If you're making a ranking of like guys you want to, if you're drafting quarterbacks for preseason,
1: yeah, Jameis is going to go all out.
0: And he's actually had a very. It's not talked about a ton because he's a backup quarterback, but he's had a relative to Jackson Dart. The ball is
1: QB
0: not,
1: controversy.
0: No, not at all. But he has been slinging it. Game number three at 10 a.m. Cleveland, we talked about the Browns a little bit on the show so far. They're laying 3 in Chicago. 40 is the total. These totals are astronomical for the first week of the preseason. Bears catching 3 here at home against a Cleveland team that is. Are any of the quarterbacks going to be able to line the team up?
1: This is insane. I looked at this number a bunch, Ryan. This makes no sense that the Bears.
0: It's moved.
1: Yeah, how are the Bears underdogs here? I truly don't
0: understand
1: it.
0: Limited sample. So I guess the argument would be Ben Johnson comes from the Dan Campbell I don't care coaching tree, but last year Ben Johnson cared.
1: Yeah, he was 2-0-1 straight up last year.
0: He's also a psycho. He wants to have the greatest offense ever. Yeah. There's a lot of things that make me think he's probably closer to Sean Payton, who, by the way, is the godfather to Dan Campbell than Dan Campbell in terms of preseason caring. So I can easily draw that coaching tree.
1: And just look at this quarterback room right now for Chicago. Tyson Bagent, they paid Tyson Bagent a lot of money.
0: For a backup, yeah.
1: For a backup, and decent money. And there was, Ben Johnson almost feels bad that he kind of wants to, give him an opportunity to be a starter. And then behind him is veteran Case Keenum. I think Tyson Bagent and Case Keenum are better than any Browns quarterback.
0: Well, would Tyson Bagent start for the Browns?
1: Yes.
0: Yeah.
1: Right? And I don't think that's crazy.
0: No.
1: And he has command of the room. He takes these opportunities very,
0: it's not crazy at all. We're talking about Deshaun Watson in a, fifth round pick and a third round pick?
1: And it's year one of the Todd Monken offense. And there's been all these reports of how sloppy they've looked in practice. So

0: You have worse quarterbacks in a new system that are Deshaun Watson and Shedeur Sanders, and you're on the road as favorites?
1: Do you risk playing Deshaun Watson in the preseason?
0: I don't know. Yes. I think you have to. You have to try and get some sort of good momentum going. Now, hey,
1: God help us if Shedeur plays well.
0: It's preseason.
1: The internet's gonna be crazy.
0: Shedeur has had some moments in preseason, but I will. I think the Bears offense is going to be able to move the ball, especially with Bajan and Case Keenum.
1: I'll tell you what, I do plan on turning on alerts for Chocina Anderson during this game. That's the one thing I do know about the Chicago-Cleveland game.
0: Yeah, I don't know how much you factored in from previous head coaches, but Chicago's been on a 9-2-1 straight up, 10-2 ATS in the last four preseasons.
1: Yeah, I love the idea. I don't know about the Carolina spot as much, but I love putting these Chicago and the Giants into a money line parlay.
0: Yeah.
1: Or do we just take the points and play scared?
0: Well, I do think in preseason, these 2.5s.
1: Smart.
0: Because, well, there's some sloppiness. Generally, if it's a tie game situation, they're obviously going to go for two.
1: Yeah.
0: And try and win the game because you don't want to tie. So there's no overtime. I think that makes the smaller spreads a little more valuable than normal.
1: In the words of Joe Shane, scared money don't make money.
0: Yeah, so I love the Bears here. That's one of my favorite plays.
1: All right, so we're playing them single, but and we're also going to put them into a parlay, right?
0: 100%.
1: We agree with that?
0: Yes. Mm. All in on the Bears.
1: Looks like I'll be taking home some preseason tickets. That's always fun. Hey, what do you got in your bag there, sir? Nothing. Just some preseason
0: nothing declared, just some CLV. I wonder if they'll let us bring it on the plane, Ryan, because, of course, it's very sharp. Maybe they...
1: It is.
0: Maybe they would not want us to get in there. And
1: are we playing Tyson Bagent props?
0: That's where it gets a little tricky because
1: do we have numbers yet? I'll pull it.
0: I'm guessing they're going to be hanging his passing yards at like 98 100. Yards.
1: Yeah.
0: The problem is,
1: what's his rushing number?
0: Do they play him for the whole half? Do they play him a quarter and a half? You know, that's where it gets tricky taking these props.
1: How does he not play a 94 and a half?
0: Yeah, I would definitely take the over.
1: A half passing touchdowns.
0: Yes.
1: Yeah.
0: He's getting in there.
1: We're going to build
0: Tyson Bagent. Special, what do we call him? Special Bagent? We have a t-shirt in the merch store that when Tyson Bagent fever was sweeping Chicago. Didn't really ever take off that nickname. When we return, we got four more NFL preseason games to break down. Picks for every single game. Stay tuned. 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
12: 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Sean Stack at the Money Green with my partner in picks, Ryan Real Money Kramer. What's happening, Kramer?
13: Glad I took Southern California on the run line here.
12: Oh, Little League World Series?
13: Yeah.
12: How dare you, Ryan? Gambling on the Little League World Series? Wait till they hear about that.
13: I'm going to get a spanking.
12: Look, yes, everyone's going to be so mad. This is awesome. If you don't know, this is coming up here. VSiN on the clock, second annual Pro Football Futures Draft, hosted by our good buddy Dustin Sweetelson, who's back on cashing out. But very fun idea and concept. Bunch of VSiN hosts, and they got some special guests this year as well. Keyshawn Johnson, Nick Buckeye, and the guru himself, John Hansen. It's basically like this big draft, but instead of taking fantasy players, you're taking futures, win totals, player props. Very fun format. Must watch TV. It's just great. I got in the calendar Thursday, August 20th at 5 o'clock East, only on VSiN, the sports betting network.
13: Yeah, no, I was on Follow the Money earlier. Keyshawn will be in studio with Mitch and Paul.
12: Oh, awesome. Electric. Hopefully they do win some, lose some. I want to see Keyshawn react to some dog videos. I can see him and Paulie having a lot of fun.
13: I mean, for those who don't know, Keyshawn has turned into a pretty good radio head.
12: Great on media. And again, these drafts are awesome because it's all the VSiN experts making case for their futures bets. And it's great to see when someone steals someone else's, or if someone's fading the Giants, Kramer gets really angry. So,
13: well, last year was Jensen Lewis I had to go after. I'm sure I'll be commenting.
12: But he was right, though, right?
13: I'll be commenting on Dave Ross's plays, I'm sure, as the resident Cowboys fan.
12: Hopefully our buddy Dave Ross isn't taking any Cowboys
13: overs. Cool. Me and Dave are cool because he's also on the Hokies this year. So
12: you're right.
13: We're riding high together.
12: Okay, Kramer.
13: You want to do it?
12: Yeah, let's talk. We got four more games for Saturday.
13: Let's get through it. Next one up, Jacksonville heads to New Orleans. This is a 1 p.m. West Coast kick. The number is -1.5 for New Orleans. The home team totals 35.5. We see the total come down here a little bit because we have the fifth and final joint practice matchup of the week. Of course, I play all the joint practice unders, 24 and 18 over the last 2 years. Profitable in 3 of the last 4, but last year it got crushed, so people may be running away from it. So far this week, it's been 3-1. And so, yeah, we'll continuation bet this at with the under. It's already come down from 36.5, and we discussed this a couple days ago, Sean. But who do you like for the side?
12: Yeah, this one, again, there's some I have a much stronger opinion on. This Jags-Saints game, to me, was a true toss-up, so I will take the Jags +2.5. I mean, we have two relatively new head coaches, Liam Cohen, 0-2-1 last year straight up, Kellen Moore, 0-2-1 last year straight up. You got Spencer Rattler, Zach Wilson, and Hunter Deckers versus Nick Mullins, Carter Bradley, and Joey Aguilar. I would say of that group, Nick Mullins to me is the guy that is probably the best of the group. Maybe Spencer Rattler because of his mobility, but I'll just take the points with the Jags. I think this is an ugly game. And it's a joint practice, Kramer, so I'm guessing you're on the under there.
13: The under, and I don't know. I feel more strong that Jacksonville, like Liam Cohen, is a fade coach for whatever. I know it's small sample size. I know you pointed out they have the same record. I also see a Saints team that, again, it's a second-year quarterback. You're dealing with injuries to Jordan Tyson already. It makes a little bit more sense that we might see a little bit more. And Spencer Rattler, I think you're downplaying what he is. He's one of those like fringe guys that – he's going to ball out in this game. He understands what's on the line.
12: But to your point, we saw also in the San Francisco 49ers, now we have more coaching data on that game, but Tennessee came in and took care of them, won and covered as a road favorite, because I think 49ers were banged up and were very conservative with who they played. Saints have been dealing with some injuries, as you highlight.
13: Possibly.
12: I think they're going to be super conservative. Again, not one of my favorite plays, but I'll take the 2.5.
13: Okay, I'll disagree with you. I'll lay it 1.5 if you play it here at Circus. So we'll get the best of the number there for both of us. Next up, still at 1 o'clock on the West Coast, the Rams and the Chiefs -2.5 for Kansas City at home. 35.5 is the total. Now, interesting note on this game: the Rams were involved in a joint practice this week, but it was not against the Chiefs. It was against the Cowboys. We don't really have a lot of data of teams joint practice without a game at the end of the week. And so we hypothesized on the show this week, Sean, that we would just fade those teams.
12: Yeah, because
13: the Chiefs aren't coming off a joint practice.
12: Now, wait, the Rams had a joint practice against the Cowboys.
13: It was a location thing. The Cowboys, they do their camp out in Oxnard, California. The Rams,
12: Southern California,
13: maybe an
12: right
13: hour
12: there
13: down the road. So,
12: so you're playing you do a joint practice in Oxnard. Then you got to travel out to KC. Got to deal with that heat and humidity. To me, now, Andy Reid historically has not been a coach you want to bet on in the preseason.
13: Neither has Sean McVay.
12: Sean McVay, also, you can make that case. The reason why I'm going here with the Chiefs is Justin Fields. Yeah. I mean, you want to talk about a guy who is the perfect preseason quarterback? Justin Fields will happily run around back there. He'll hold on to the ball too long. He'll run around. And those are the type of plays that do well in the preseason. He's going to use his athleticism. Rams, on the other side, you have Stetson Bennett, who doesn't have much experience.
13: They've been raving about him.
12: Yeah, who's supposedly dealing. Ty Simpson, who clearly, I get the feeling Sean McVay did not want to draft.
13: He's probably in the doghouse.
12: And then Matthew Caldwell versus Chris Oladukun. And then Garrett Nussmeier there for the Chiefs as well. But to me, the strong quarterback handicap is Justin Fields. I think that's going to make the difference. Plus, the joint practice with the team you're not playing in the preseason game, I think, favors the other team. So give me the Chiefs here.
13: You can't play Oladukun, right? You got to just get Nussmeier out there.
12: We'll see.
13: And then, to your point on Justin Fields being a fairly competent preseason quarterback. I mean, he's had some nice preseasons over the year, and I think whether it's him throwing the ball against twos or him deciding to run the ball, that's an advantage. And I just think in general, I like the idea of fading Sean McVay more than anything. All right. So do we want to put any chalk in any of the parlays that we're building? I like this Chiefs spot. I like fading the
12: Rams. I do, yeah. Stay tuned for the tail of the tape, which is back.
13: Okay. The tail of the tape is back.
12: Yep.
13: Philly, Baltimore, this one's at 4 p.m. on Saturday. Philly laying 3.5 on the road here, right down the road. 36.5 is the total. Sean?
12: Yeah.
13: What are we doing here? Are the Eagles going to come bring it? Are they going to try out the new offense? Or are we fading them because the Ravens in a similar spot? Jesse Minter comes from the Harbaugh coaching tree, which means he could be trying here.
12: Yeah, that's certainly a case for the Ravens. I'm going to go Eagles here. I think the number is probably telling you something here. The fact that they're, 3.5-point road favorites?
13: I'm circling this one as the one tomorrow that grows, right?
12: Yeah, this is the one, and you saw some lines jump. I wouldn't be surprised if this closes Eagles as a 6-point favorite as we get closer to kick. The reason for me that I think you should be laying the points here with the Eagles, it's not even the home action. It's you're getting Andy Dalton and Tanner McKee, which are in a legit QB2 battle.
13: Ooh.
12: And I think they're going to want to give them a decent shake here.
13: McKee has done well in the preseason.
12: McKee has had some really good preseasons. Obviously, Andy Dalton, experienced vet, much like Tyler Huntley there on the other side. Behind Huntley for the Ravens, though, you have Joe Fagnano and Skylar Thompson. I would say the guy that really could surprise people is Cole Payton, who's this lefty from North Dakota State, who has just been... He's been ripping throws in practice. He'll throw some interceptions. He's going to run all over the place. I think the Eagles have the perfect preseason quarterback combo. Like what you're looking for out of quarterbacks is you get some veteran guys who have a bunch of experience that are going to be obviously locked in here, trying out the new offense. Maybe that's a step against them. I like the Eagles' offensive line depth. And then Cole Payton, the wild card at the end, running it in for a late score. So I said on the podcast 2013 with Cole Payton running in for a late score.
13: So I don't know if the depth charts are just varied here, but Austin Reed is listed on the depth chart for the Ravens in a couple places, not Skylar Thompson.
12: Yeah, I didn't do that much digging.
13: Well, but it is confusing that we have multiple depth charts. But yeah, I mean, again, the only concern I have is that Jesse Minter is a Harbaugh guy, so there could be that. But I think to your point. Once the number gets to 3.5, we're learning something about the game, right? And right now, the only team that has really, Cincy and Miami both defeated as chalk. So I guess it's right down the middle in terms of if this team is going to be right. But I'm with you. I'll lay it with the Eagles. There does seem to be some news coming out that lead people to believe that the Eagles are going to try harder, I guess. Can't take Lamar in the preseason. Last one. Real quick, 5 p.m., Dallas Cowboys, Seattle Seahawks.
12: Give me Seattle laying the 2.5. One, Dallas is that team that had the joint practice that's playing a team that isn't the team they played in the joint practice. Yeah. Dallas has been horrible in the preseason on the road, 2-18 straight up. And Jalen Milroe, baby, for the Seahawks.
13: All of it. And paid the Cowboys.
12: And Dallas sucks. When we return, the return of sports betting blackjack.
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12: 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Sean, second the money. Green with my partner in picks, Ryan. Real money. Kramer, what's happening, Kramer?
13: Just rerunning highlights to the corner is very distracting. Just football on all the time.
12: Yes.
13: Very nice.
12: We are full in football mode. What better way to celebrate football than with a round of sports betting blackjack?
25: Should you hit?
26: Hit me.
25: You have 17, sir.
26: I like to live dangerously.
25: Should you stay?
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27: I'll stay.
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25: Let's see what the guys choose this week on Sports Betting Blackjack.
12: You know, Ryan, the key to blackjack is whatever hand you're dealt, you convince yourself it's a good hand.
13: Yes.
12: A winning hand. You got to have that winning posture. You have to believe it's a winner. So, in that vein, we deal ourselves blackjack hands against a dealer who is showing an ace. Horrible start, Ryan. And each one of our cards coincides with a future that we have to convince ourselves is a good card. Very easy. Ready? You can play along at home.
13: 5 of spades for Sean.
12: 5 of spades against an ace. This is a winning hand. And my 5 of spades coincides with Packers. 17-1, most regular season wins. Well, if you tuned into the Packers preview, you would see that I don't necessarily believe this. But since I'm convincing myself this is a winning hand and a winning bet, the case here is fairly simple. They win some of their close games. Mm-hmm. in the NFC North. You have a, finally they got rid of some of the dead weight, more dialed in offense. Micah Parsons, the injury, not that bad. He hits the ground running. Tucker Kraft, who's also coming off a major injury, he's healthy. Now, Tucker Kraft is supposed to play week one. And Jordan Love, the data nerds, the film bros, love them some Jordan Love. So if you like Jordan Love to win MVP, you should also probably be considering Packers' most regular season wins. And I do think LaFleur is a good head coach. They have a good home field. And we just talked about Cooper there on the defensive side. They have some defensive talent. If they can hold the line until they get Micah Parsons back defensively, and if Josh Jacobs can get out of jail and the running game's fine, then sure. Yeah. This is a Packers being 13-4. I'm seeing it. Give me the Packers 17-1 most wins.
13: You need him to not miss time.
12: Josh Jacobs. Yeah, that helps.
13: All right, I'll take my first card, four of clubs.
12: What do you got here, Kramer?
13: Four of clubs. Oh, Lions over 10.5 wins. I mean, the schedule is a joke.
12: Yeah.
13: Love this. They're favored 14 times.
12: It's wild. Last place schedule.
13: That's what's crazy is they somehow finished lower than the Vikings last year. Let's see here. Their schedule, they are favored 14 times, like I said. Their dog spots at Buffalo week 2, at Chicago week 17, at Green Bay week 18. This is a fun one because you're going to get it done early.
12: Yeah.
13: They have all three of their divisional road games are week 15, 17, and 18. And so they don't really go outside a ton before then. Their outdoor trips are at Buffalo week 2, at Carolina week 4, at Miami week 9. They do have the international spot, but even that, I believe, is a I'm going to take that back. That is not a dome there in Germany. But again, this is a team that has a lot of winnable spots. 10.5 feels a bit low. There's a little. You would expect there to be some chalk. I think the juice here is a little worse than out at other places, but it's -110 at the Green Book. I think it's -125 here at Circa. Love this one. I don't love the Lions even, but it's hard to imagine with this schedule.
12: I mean, we did our Lions preview, and I was the pessimistic guy, and I still got them to 10-7.
13: You were 10-7. I was 11.
12: So that was like me being like almost worst case scenario.
13: I have them, it's going to be a sweat, but I have them essentially winning their 10th game week 14 against the Titans, or their 11th game week 14 against the Titans, then losing out. So
12: yeah,
13: could get spicy.
12: If they don't get it early, it could be trouble.
13: Card two for you, Sean, is the two of spades. Uh-oh.
12: Two of spades. So I'm sitting on a 7 here. Two of spades. Oh. Chargers, most wins.
13: Give it to me.
12: It's the regular season, so it's Justin Herbert's time to shine. You give Justin Herbert an offensive line, he's got no excuses. You got Mike McDaniel, the coaching hipster.
13: I'm going to have to bet this.
12: He's a tough guy to listen to. I can see if I was a Dolphins fan. Like, just he's all over the place. And
13: yeah.
12: He's still rocking the Capri pants.
13: He's different.
12: Which I guess it fits in L.A. Yeah. Maybe he's on those like messenger bikes, Ryan.
13: I'd argue he fits in more in L.A. than he did.
12: He's got the old lady sunglasses, but he knows how to coach up some offense, and you hit the ground running. There has not been any crazy, debilitating injuries. They're huge favorites in a bunch of games. You have Harbaugh. I think the floor is really pretty high for this team, and certainly the ceiling is there. So I got the Broncos winning that division, but it could be, the Chargers are the team I have second in the AFC West. So them, they're able to beat the Broncos head to head, them getting to the top of the AFC, and maybe the NFC is a little more competitive. 14-3 is in the realm of possibilities for the Chargers. 19-1, and then they lose in the first round of the playoffs. That's the only way they get to the divisional round. They have a first round bye. So Chargers most wins 19-1. That is a fun one.
13: Yeah, I might have to get down on that one. Yeah. All right, my second two of diamonds. We're gonna be here all night. Two of diamonds. Oh, Bengals under 10.5 wins. This is tricky. They are favored 15 times this year.
12: You watch that preseason game, Ryan. It gets a lot easier when their O-line's not Orlando Brown struggling, their left tackle.
13: O-line didn't look good in general. They looked a little out of sync. I saw Dexter Lawrence must be taking in the Skyline Chili because he was getting stonewalled by a sixth-round pick. Yeah, you got to hope things change, but if Dexter Lawrence and that defensive line isn't what they're supposed to be.
12: Kramer, Joe Burrow's been a starter for 6 years. How many times has he gone over this win total?
13: What? I'll guess because you're asking me once.
12: Once.
13: Yeah. There's the case. Dicey one, though. Because I would, me personally, not the blackjack.
12: No, don't do that. It's not the bit.
13: There you go.
12: Next. All right, card. I got a 7 against an ace. Obviously, I'm taking a card. Oh, 15. I got an 8 of clubs.
13: We're going to
12: be maybe taking another card. We got to speed things up here. Bengals over 10.5
13: I'll trade you.
12: So, obviously, the opposite side is that the offensive line that struggled, okay, they figure it out. And the case is, Joe Burrow, they go on that Super Bowl run with a bad offensive line.
13: Yeah.
12: And on the other side, Shamar Stewart, maybe that injury isn't as bad as we were seeing.
13: They did reinforce that defensive front.
12: Yeah, I think the front seven could be good, and I think that's really what it's going to take for them to get this 11 wins. And as much as I bust his chops there, Joe Burrow is a very good quarterback with an incredibly high ceiling. So you're getting plus odds on the over 10.5. Joe Burrow, the offensive line holds and they get over this 10.5 wins in my mind.
13: And I believe they hold I think it's only the Rams are favored in more games this year by the look aheads. Next up for me, 10 of diamonds. And we are working.
12: 16 and 15 against an ace.
13: If this was Spanish 21, we'd be on to something. Oh, no. Titans over 6.5 wins.
12: Well, the case is easy to make.
13: What's they trade for a quarterback? They get new coaches?
12: Salah gets the most out of that defense.
13: Here's the case. Tate is him. Calvin Ridley is back to his pre-gambling self. And Wandell Robinson has another 1,000-yard campaign. And Cam Ward is an MVP candidate.
12: That's how they get over. All right, I got a 15 against an ace. I got to take another card. And it's a 9. Busted out. All right. Well, may as well do the...
13: 9 of hearts?
12: 9 of hearts. What do we got? 9 of hearts is the Rams. Ooh. Over 11.5 wins. Well, the Rams are a super team. They got it. Aaron Donald seems like he's coming back. Myles Garrett ignored the knee swelling. Puka Nacua, he runs through a glass wall at a party. He's biting chicks, anti-Semitic remarks. He's only going to miss a game.
13: Sean McVay must love that, though. Hey, look at this guy. He's running through a wall.
12: How are they not going to win all their games? So that's easy. Give me the Rams over.
13: Yeah, maybe they start 0-2 and then they run 15 off after that. Next up for me, I have to take a hit. Also a bust.
12: Oh, bust.
13: Queen of spades.
12: This means we're playing craps, not blackjack today.
13: Yeah, 100% right? We're playing. Queen of spades. Bills most wins. I love fading the Patriots this year. They have zero resistance in their division otherwise. And so let's just say they split with the Patriots and they go potentially could go 5-1 in the division. Love them to be on a mission. Love the new defensive coordinator and the idea that they maybe get a little bit more attacking. And yeah, Joe Brady, he's been held down by Sean McDermott. So that's it.
12: Kramer, flip over what the dealer has. Dealer has an ace and a 2. Hit him.
13: 13
12: the dealer has. Got a king.
13: An ace, a 2, a king, a 3. That's 16.
12: 16. One more. Oh, the dealer would have busted.
13: Oh, my goodness.
12: That is the worst outcome. Well, hey, we get the loser out of the way. It's preseason even for sports betting a blackjack there. Kramer, when we return, we've already discussed this market a little bit, but we're going to dive in. Fast futures, a.k.a. the leaders in the first 3 weeks. Bunch of fun plays here. I think some long shots are live. Don't want to miss out. Sports Gambling Podcast live here on Visa.
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12: 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Sean, second the Money Green with my partner in picks, Brian, Real Money Kramer. What's happening, Kramer?
13: Happy Friday, Sean.
12: TGIF. Happy, almost happy Saturday to the East Coast there, coming up against it. But Kramer, we've been kind of alluding to the Green Book came up with this market, it seems, and some of the other books are offering similar outcomes here. The leader market in a bunch of stat leader stuff, but for just the first 3 weeks.
13: Yeah, we just did a Detroit preview where we should start there because
12: the one we gave out. With our buddy Easy, who's a Detroit Lions super fan, really knows his stuff. This one I think is fun. Isaiah Tesla, most receiving touchdowns in the first 3 weeks at 100-1.
13: Oh, so you went, okay.
12: And I also like Jameson Williams, yeah. Most receiving yards, 65-1.
13: Okay, so I like J-Mo touchdowns as well. I think.
12: Yeah, maybe I'm getting cute here. And the touchdowns I think are obviously great for. And maybe you don't win, but you dead heat. If you want to go golf, that's fine. His number's shorter, but
13: well, that's what makes
12: Tesla with the touchdowns. And I think Williams with the receiving yards and touchdowns fine as well, but I kind of like yards better. But just look at this. Look at this first three games for the Detroit Lions. At home against the Saints, obviously in a dome. Saints are banged up. And then, you know, Brian Branch, Kirby Joseph, they're going to play at some point in this, but they're not going to be available week one. Very much a shootout. Week two at the Bills. That's primed for a shootout as well. And then you got week three at home against this Jets defense, which I am very, very skeptical on. So I think you're getting some great prices here. And Jameson Williams is just that explosive player. And then meanwhile, Tesla, he had 16 catches, six of which were touchdowns. Now, it's troubling that he's not having a great camp. He was out there with some of the non-starters in the preseason game.
13: Yeah.
12: But the Jameson Williams, I mean, they're just dying to unlock him. I know Dan Campbell really loves him. He's just such an explosive player. You know, you can probably, you might be able to win this market for the receiving touchdowns with like four or five, maybe even three. Four,
13: yeah, I think three could be dead heat. Like, I think this is, you start by handicapping it like this. So, to your point, passing touchdowns, Goff is 10 to 1.
12: Yeah.
13: So, okay, he's fifth favorite. You know, they have a good schedule. That's where that price is coming from. Then you go further and you go, okay, well, Amon-Ra is 15 to 1. He's fourth favorite of the receivers. Now, I'd love to play the other receivers on this team because obviously the market is saying this is a very good environment. The Tesla thing, maybe you're getting a little cute, but the fact
12: still 100 to 1, and he's clearly a red zone.
13: I know, but I can get J-Mo to have the touchdown lead at 80 to 1. And to
12: me, I'll take both.
13: The variance between Amon-Ra at 15 to 1, the difference in price between Amon-Ra at 15 to 1 and J-Mo at 80 to 1. Is pretty astronomical, and you know I see your yards point, but I think for those yards guys, I'd still rather play someone that's going to get a more consistent workload. And I think with I don't trust that Jameson, even though they're talking him up, I don't trust that he's going to have that volume. So yeah, J-Mo at 80 to 1 though, most touchdowns is insane. I'm in on that. What's the next one you're jumping on?
12: Okay, the one of the rushing yards one.
13: Okay,
12: that I think is pretty interesting. Is our buddy Travis Achane Jr. most rushing yards.
13: You want to remind people maybe they're coming back to football.
12: Travis,
13: who's that?
12: Etienne, I guess, and apparently we were mispronouncing it the entire time. He just decided to announce it.
13: According to him, he started trying to get people to say his name correctly at Clemson, and they just didn't do it, and so he just stopped trying.
12: Yeah.
13: Yeah. But now he signed a big contract, came home to New Orleans.
12: Yes. And I think you know when you talk about the Saints, their schedule, very favorable start. They have that first game against the Lions. We just said we expect this to be a big shootout game. You could probably make a case for Olave or Shuck, but
13: and Tyson's going to be out now, it seems. So that's
12: so that could hurt the passing, but maybe it's better for Olave.
13: Yeah, that's what I was saying.
12: I think against this Lions defense. We've seen Kellen Moore. Look what he did for Saquon Barkley. I think he knows, hey, we love pounding the rock to set up the play action. And that was successful for them last year. Kamara is still in there a little bit, but he's not going to be an every down back. He's kind of like that pass catching guy, third down back. I think they paid Travis Achane Jr. to bring him in and use him as the workhorse. So they have a game against the Lions, who, as we mentioned, pretty banged up. At the Ravens, okay, maybe the Ravens rush defense is fine, but then at home against the Raiders, I think you can definitely run on this Raiders team. And him getting off to a good start here, and you looked at Travis Achane's game logs historically, he's had some 100-plus yard games in the beginning of the season. Even diving deeper, like some guys start hotter than others. Achane Jr. seems like one of those guys, so I like him a lot here. I'm higher than the market on the Saints in general, the Saints offense. So that's a fun way to get involved.
13: So real quick, they also have in these fast futures, they have kind of a benchmark price for will any player do X in the first 3 weeks? I'm going to rattle through them real quick. Any of these interesting to you? 350 rushing yards after 3 weeks. Will anyone have that total? It's plus 130. Yes. Minus 165. No.
12: Hmm.
13: That was interesting to me.
12: Yeah.
13: 400 rushing yards is now plus 650. Anyone going to pop there?
12: Okay.
13: Let's see. What else do we have? 450 receiving yards. So we were talking about what's it going to take to bring that home. 450 receiving yards is plus 650. And then the last one I'll bring up is 1,100 passing yards plus 250. The rushing one is the one that stood out to me. 350 yards rushing doesn't seem crazy. You know, I'm in on the idea of Omarion Hampton to start fast. I know Mike McDaniels has done his best to get people off the scent, telling fantasy players he's going to play all the running backs.
12: Now, are you taking his yards or his touchdowns?
13: I prefer the yards. I think with that team, I don't really trust them to be a pound the rock at the goal line. I think you have Herbert's legs still. You have a lot of targets there. So I would prefer, my take would be, I like Omarion Hampton to be the guy. I'm not buying what's being said in training camp. I think he's clearly better than the other running backs. I think Keaton Mitchell has a role, but it's not a full sail situation. And when I look at what the Chargers are doing to start the season, Arizona, week one, Sean, they're going to be running the ball there. Las Vegas, week two, they're going to be running the ball there. And then Buffalo, high-scoring game, we got to help. We got to hope that there's some opportunity there. But, yeah, I think just in general, could he get to 350 yards? I'd probably just rather play him to lead it, 25-1, 20-1, whatever it is.
12: Okay. Yeah, so you're high on Hampton.
13: I'm higher on the Chargers than you, even though you like him to have the most wins.
12: Well, yeah, that was a sports betting blackjack.
13: Oh, okay.
12: I guess I'm the idiot who's kind of believing Mike McDaniel and saying, I think it's going to be a little bit more split.
13: Every year we hear this with Keaton Mitchell, and every year he plays a couple good games, has a couple nice plays, and then gets hurt. So I think there's that, too, in my handicap.
12: Yeah. Obviously, I got to toss in a homer play here, but I'm super high on Devontae Smith. I got him offensive player of the year here at the circuit, 125-1.
13: What's his number in the fast futures?
12: That's what I'm getting to. He's 20-1 to lead the receiving yards. For some reason, they're not hanging the receiving touchdowns, but I like both. Let's just start at the Eagles schedule. Week one at home against Washington. If you recall, Devonta Smith owns Washington. In fact, one of his best games was at the Commanders a couple years back, 169 receiving yards. That's the second highest ever for Devontae Smith, and he's done very well against him. So you start week one at home against the Commanders, then at week two against the Titans, I'm very skeptical of their defense, and then week three against the Bears, also a team with a lot of questions on the defensive side. If this Sean Mannion offense hits, I just think Devontae Smith is going to be the guy he's going to trust. All that production that was vacated by A.J. Brown, a lot of it's going to go to Devontae Smith, and you look at what JSN did when DK Metcalf left. I think there's a similar path of success here for Devontae Smith. So I think he's going to have a massive year. And you look at some of the defenses they play, those are some bad pass defenses to start the season.
13: Yeah, and worth noting, I mean, Jeffrey Simmons is going to wreck the interior of that Eagles line, so they're going to have to pass the ball.
12: I would
13: there.
12: Disagree with that.
13: Well, I'm trying to say they're not going to run the ball down their throats.
12: Okay.
13: You think the Eagles are going to contain Jeffrey Simmons?
12: I don't think he's going to wreck the offensive line.
13: I think it's going to make it hard for them to run their little wide zone. Okay. They're going to have to throw them. I'm trying to help your case.
12: No, they're not going to. Maybe I think they're going to be able to throw on the Titans secondary.
13: Okay. Yeah, but once they get up, are they going to run the clock out? Is Jeffrey Simmons going
12: to? Sure, but to get up, you got to be able to throw the ball.
13: Yes.
12: Kramer, toss one more out.
13: This is a little bit cheating, but it's in the fast futures section. Give me the Denver Broncos to start 0-5.
12: What?
13: What do you mean, what?
12: Come on.
13: What do you mean? Look at the schedule. At Kansas City, when? Monday night, week one. Jacksonville at home, the only game they're favored. Then they have the Rams at home, at San Francisco, at Chargers, 16-1. Broncos, 0-5. Let's go. And I still have them making the playoffs.
12: When we return, college football with Colby Dan.
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17: The Dodgers took the late ball game in L.A., holding on 3-1 over Milwaukee as the Brewers left bases loaded in the ninth against Edwin Diaz. Winning pitcher for L.A., Yoshinobu Yamamoto struck out 9 in his 6 innings of work. Kansas City and Colorado with road wins. The A's at home beat Texas 8-3, so the Rangers now 3 games back of first place Houston in the AL West. Houston got 5 runs in the bottom of the 10th to defeat Seattle 10-7. Toronto down the Yankees 3-1. The Yanks, second place in the AL East, still 6.5 games behind Tampa Bay. The Rays' 9-game winning streak is over after a home loss 6-5 to Baltimore. The Padres won their 6th straight, 7-5 at Cleveland. White Sox won at Detroit 9-5. White Sox have a 3.5-game lead over Detroit in the AL Central. And in an NFL exhibition, Denver dominated at Atlanta 27-7. Saints rookie wideout Jordan Tyson out with a hamstring injury.
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23: Lows level off around 64 overnight under partly cloudy skies. Northeasterly winds 5 to 10 miles per hour. High temperatures reach up to 81 Saturday. A blend of clouds and sun. I'm meteorologist Paul Frobley with your weatherology forecast on 95.3 and 99.1 The Score. 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
4: 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Will the Crew dominate the Central Division for a fourth straight season? Or will Craig and the Cubbies have something to say about it?
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6: Yeah, look, contest weekend the past couple of years has been great, but when you add in like 70 FCS games mixed with 10 FBS games, even though I'm there, I'm not sure how much I'll see you guys.
12: Yeah, we're gonna be locked in. We're gonna be doing our show Friday night, but Saturday it's just gonna be a orgy of college football.
13: Also, if you've ever been in Vegas with Colby, he is one of the greatest disappearers.
12: Gotta wander off, take goodbye. Care of some business. Who knows? That's the great thing about Vegas. Hey, we have some areas where we're going to be, but also, time for some solo time as well. Colby, you mentioned College Football Week Zero. We're going to talk win totals. We're going to talk make-miss playoffs, maybe even some make-miss parlays. But why don't we just jump ahead to Week Zero? What is an early College Football Week Zero game that you already got an eye on, you already got a bet in?
6: Sacramento State is in the MAC this year.
12: Okay.
6: They're in the FBS and they're in the MAC, which stands for the Mid-American Conference, because Sacramento is in the middle of America, apparently. But, we talked to Phil Steele about this, and like they were not anticipating. They were trying to go FBS 2 years ago. The NCAA blocked them because they were going to go independent. They lost their coach, I think, because of that. Brandon Marion, he's the new offensive coordinator at Colorado. But then they offered the MAC a deal. The MAC took it. They were not expecting them to take it. So they kind of have an FCS roster because a bunch of transfers left. So they travel all the way to Ypsilanti to take on Chris Creighton's Eastern Michigan team. I think you lay the points with Eastern Michigan. I know that, you traditionally the travel spots probably aren't as bad when it's week one and you can get out there super early. But this Chris Creighton team is pretty good. When you look at like what they return, I think they're actually a legit contender in the MAC this year. I think they'll be a bowl team. I don't think Sacramento State's ready for this, going to the factory and looking at the returning production that Eastern Michigan has. So I like laying the points with EMU.
13: Yeah, and that Phil Steele interview is going to drop on our podcast on Monday night. And you're right.

0: Dublin and just vanish from planet Earth. But I took Carolina about a month ago, but since then, Michael Lombardi has been suspended and most likely fired, and his son seems like he's got some type of health problem. So his son, who's a pretty good defensive coordinator,
1: right? Yeah.
0: Yeah, it is out. We don't really know what, but it's health related. A lot of stuff going on. I took the points and I got the worst of that number a month ago. Just because I like the dogs in Ireland. And I also think Bobby Petrino, look, you can make fun of Petrino all you want, but he had a top five offense last year at Arkansas. If they had any bit of a defense, he probably would have won 9 games, barely lost to Ole Miss, barely lost to Texas A&M. I do think the offense was the problem, and Bobby Petrino is going to get that offense going no matter who they name at starting quarterback. I know they got the freshman, they got Billy Edwards, the veteran. So the defense, I don't really worry about too much, even with the loss of his son, because Belichick, that's his forte. But there's certainly a lot of, I just wish they could have a smooth offseason, and it yeah. seems to be impossible. But I'm still on the points in Carolina just because I think Petrino will have the offense going. And TCU, we should mention, kind of having an overhaul. They're no longer going to do the air raid, going to kind of the power rushing attack, and they bring in a Harvard transfer in Jaden Craig. That might take a couple games to get really used to.
2: And, well, other note on Petrino is he does have experience getting through controversy, as they say.
1: Yes. He's powered through it. He's really a super team of controversial guys off the field.
2: Also, as a contrarian, I mean, no one is betting on North Carolina.
1: Yeah, it already crossed through 7. Who knows? Maybe this gets up to 8.5 by the time week 0 rolls around. I will be on the dog there with Colby. But, Colby, let's talk a little futures here. What are some of your favorite college football win totals?
0: I'll start with going to Colorado Springs with Air Force. So the Mountain West, in case, you know, some people maybe not as huge of college football fans as us, they're just tuning back in. The Mountain West has been gutted. So, you know, Boise State, San Diego State, Fresno State, Utah State, Colorado State, they're now in the Pac-12. And the Mountain West added UTEP, Northern Illinois, and North Dakota State. North Dakota State's a real power that is a real threat to win that thing. But Air Force, I think, can reap the benefits of this. First off, you've seen the service academies kind of have a renaissance in a transfer portal world. Army and Navy were very close to making the playoffs the past 2 years. So it might be Air Force's turn now. Troy Calhoun, he's said that this is his best offensive line he's ever had. And I can tell you from Troy Calhoun coming on our show, he doesn't really brag about anything on his team.
1: No.
0: So when he says that, you take note. 8 starters back on defense, 30 starts on the line of scrimmage. And they found something last year when shuffling quarterbacks with Liam Zarka. I think he's back. He's pretty explosive. Kind of reminds me of like, Bo Morgan and Blaine Morgan for the real Air Force fans that go back a ways. I think that, and then the schedule, UNLV's got to go to Colorado Springs. Right. So like that's the odds on favorite to win the conference. I think Air Force has a legit shot. I think it's plus 600 to win the Mountain West. Love their win total over as well.
1: Yeah, we're sitting at 5.5. Right.
2: Yeah, we have a nice piece of this in the College Football Preview Fund. Also, if you didn't catch it, a former Air Force player performing a flyover to kick off practice was pretty electric for Air Force. So I this is a fun one. Nice price. And yeah, always nice to root for America.
1: Yeah, and in previous years when they've had, I think Phil Steele pointed this out to us, when they've had back-to-back losing seasons, they followed it up with the 11-2 run. So expect Air Force to bounce back. And I'm with you, Zarka is, he seems like the perfect Air Force quarterback. So they will be a fun team this year. With you on the over and with you on them to win the conference. What else is jumping out at you win total-wise, Colby?
0: I'm going to take the under on USC. I know everyone, I do believe they are more talented than they used to be. But I also believe they should not be playing in the Big Ten. And they've only won one game going east, and that was Purdue. I mean, they lost at Maryland last time they played there. So I know there's no Notre Dame. They ducked out of that. But to me, when you look at the road schedule, at Penn State, at yeah. Rutgers, at Wisconsin, at Indiana, and then last game of the season at UCLA, I even think that's going to be tricky because I think UCLA finally got their stuff together with bringing in Bob Chesney.

0: at Wisconsin, to me, I think that's a loss. And when you, then you add in Indiana and Penn State on the road, and then home games against Oregon, Washington, and Ohio State, I think it's too much meat on the bone. I think it's an incredibly tough schedule. They got to prove that they can win some of these games back east before I can really put my money behind USC.
1: Yeah, I mean, it does seem like there's more just – we live in L.A. There's a lot of excitement around the UCLA program right now.
2: Yeah.
1: Relative, you know, not that L.A. is a huge sports town, but there's something there. With USC, it just seems like it's like rinse and repeat. They have all these guys. They have a coach that Colby is completely out on, and they have a bunch of spots that they're guaranteed to trip up.
2: Well, I mean, just and I think Colby's onto it with the travel schedule. Look at that game at Illinois last year. What has really changed? And I think they have a lot of similar spots here, maybe even more of them than they had last year. Obviously, they lost at Notre Dame. But yeah, at Illinois, to me, just highlights their inability to go and win on the road there in these hostile Big Ten spots.
1: Yeah, not taking Miami to win the Heisman this year.
2: Do you have we got a minute here, Colby. What's one more college football win total?
0: I'll take the West Virginia over. I forget what their odds are for the conference. I don't think it's a crazy play for them to get to the Big 12 championship. Michael Hawkins fits Rich Rod's system, I think, through and through. Same with Cam Cook, the nation's leading rusher, comes over from Jacksonville State. And the schedule's super nice. They get a bunch of first-year coaches. To me, it's just a great schedule. Sprinkle some on. The win total over is going to hit with West Virginia.
1: They're going to ride the wave of the baseball team and Moneyline Mac.
2: Yes. Shout out to West Virginia. When we return, we will be talking college football playoff odds, make, miss, all that and much more. Colby Dant, College Experience. When we return, Sports Gambling Podcast Live on Visa.
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2: 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Sean, second the money green with my partner in picks, Ryan Real Money Kramer. What's happening, Kramer?
1: Happy Saturday, Sean.
2: Happy Saturday indeed to the East Coast. And joining us from the East Coast, courtesy of the Progressive Guest Line. You know him, you love him from the College Football Experience. Colby Dant, a.k.a. Pick Dundee. Pick Dundee, who are you picking to make or miss the playoffs? What are your strongest college football playoff takes?
0: Expand it to 24.
2: Don't get started there.
0: I think the big one here where you can get real good value on is Texas to miss the playoffs. The arch hype machine is happening again. And look, he did play better. There's no lie being told there. He did play better towards the second half of the season, but he also played worse pass defenses. So I still think there's something there. Like, you look at what they played towards the end of the season there, or his best games, just look at his top. His top games were against San Jose State, 115th ranked defense, pass defense, that is. Sam Houston State, 133rd. Mississippi State, 78th. Vanderbilt, 118th. Arkansas, 104th. And then the only good one would be Michigan at 54th, but in the bowl game. But then you find out that Michigan, their head coach hadn't talked to their defensive coordinator in 3 months, right? A lot of off-field stuff. Yeah, so it's like, how much do they even care about that bowl game? So I don't really know what to put into that, but I know this. I know that Steve Sarkisian has been terrible against top 15 teams. He's got a 20% or an 18% win percentage against top 15 teams. And you look at how many teams could potentially be playing on his team or on a schedule that are top 15. We know week two, Ohio State, they come to Austin. I think Ohio State's going to win that game. I think Ohio State's roster is better. I think Ryan Day is a better coach than Steve Sarkisian. It is a tough road game, but I'm on the Buckeyes there. They have the Red River Shootout where Venables has lost two in a row, right? Oklahoma's defense, I think, might be the best in the nation. So that game, super appealing to me. I think that could be a loss for Texas, but they also have a road trip at Tennessee. They also have trips to LSU and to Texas A&M and Missouri. So that doesn't even include home games against Florida, who I think will be a lot better with Summerall. Ole Miss, we'll see, but the Trinidad Chambliss back. We'll see if they can recapture that magic. But I just think there's too much here for, and a lot of good defenses, too, when you really think about it. Going up against Ohio State, A&M, Oklahoma, these defenses where Arch didn't really scorch them a year ago. So I give me the under. Sark's got to prove it to me he can beat these teams.
2: Yeah, at Texas A&M that last game. I mean, I think it might come down to them winning that game, and I don't think they're going to do it.
1: Last four, they have at Missouri, at LSU, home game with Arkansas, and then at Texas A&M. That's brutal. To your point, the road games to me, the road/neutral site games are all dumpable. And then you have the, like you said, the Oklahoma game. I love this. I'm seeing you can get +165 on Miss.
2: Yeah, so what do you, I mean, +165 on Miss?
1: Broader conversation about
2: are they getting in at 9-3?
1: No, that's the thing. Broader conversation about the SEC. Will they get a bunch of teams in at 9-3? How many of these other conferences will have multiple teams with double digit wins? I mean, it's not unheard of that the Big 12 and the ACC could end up with multiple 10 win teams. And so then the SEC will almost certainly have a log jam at 9-3, which then how will the tiebreakers work out for Texas? It's likely they could be having losses heads up against the teams that they're tied with. And so, yeah, I like this. And just in general, Texas is such a fun. We have a horns down shirt in the merch store.
2: Yes. Always love Fade. Now, Colby, are you worried? You know how these college football bigwigs get together. You put them in a room. The Mannings, they got their influence. Are you worried about some sort of nefarious? I'm with you. I'm not high on Texas this year. But if there's one team that gets in that might not deserve it, could it be Texas?
0: You always have to worry about that.
2: Yeah.
0: I mean, there's a reason why SMU got the death penalty. Texas and Texas A&M are doing the same thing, so they have a lot of power. Corruption is part of the sport. But if they, like, A&M's win total is right on that 9 wins. So if Texas was to be 9-3 and lose directly to A&M, that'd be a hard sell to the public of putting in. We just saw that game the last week of the season. And you're going to put Texas in over Texas A&M. But yes, it's a concern, obviously. I mean, the same way with Notre Dame to a certain extent, if you're going to play that. But that's certainly, they have more power and clout, I would say, than as you saw last year with them being the preseason number one.
1: Notre Dame doesn't go on the road 3 of the last 4 weeks against SEC schools.
2: No.
1: Have you listened to what Archie has been saying? He doesn't like any of this. He doesn't like how he's been crowned before he's done anything.
2: Yeah.
1: And I don't know if the Manning family would want to push to allow him to get into a playoff scenario where he would get roasted even more for not deserving it. And so I don't know if I'm too worried about the nefarious stuff. I like this fade job. I'm big on Georgia for the
2: SEC. Okay,
1: SEC
2: so anyway. Texas not to make it. Do you have a surprise team to get in the college football playoff, Colby?
0: Well, besides East Carolina, which I think actually has kind of a path. I just don't know who the roster is with how many transfer guys. Let's take a shot on Kansas State.
2: Talk me into it.
1: Oh, I'm in. I'm in, Colby.
0: Well, they hire one of their own. Colin Klein comes over from Texas A&M, where they did make the playoffs last year. He was the original guy who recruited Avery Johnson. Avery Johnson was their biggest recruit in their program's history. And he has kind of struggled. I think even all of us would say we were kind of out of him or out on him, you know, throughout the past couple seasons. Well, the guy that recruited him there was not there for him. So I do think, because I expected Avery Johnson to leave in the portal, and he didn't, because he reconnected with Colin Klein. And I think that might really be the difference if he knows how to utilize him. I thought he did a good job with Marcel Reed last year, with the exception of that playoff game. And so I like that. The schedule's the best schedule, I think, in the Big 12, that or Texas Tech. So there's a clear path for them to get there. Now, they're breaking in. Obviously, they hit the portal, brought in a bunch of guys because their whole team left when the other coach left, or a lot of the team left. So there is that. But it's the Big 12. We saw the 15th-ranked team preseason win the Big 12 championship just 2 years ago. The path is there. They still have a lot of talent. Joe Jackson at the running back spot. Right. They still have enough. And then if they get there, who knows if they're even playing Texas Tech? I know Texas Tech's buying everybody, but they have a big question mark at the quarterback spot with health. So get to the Big 12 championship game. You figure it out from there. But I think there's a decent shot you should take on Kansas State because of the schedule. Nowadays, half the battle is looking for the schedule, like who's going to have the kind of schedule in the conference. And I think Kansas State does.
1: On top of that, Colby and I both like Kansas State between 14 and 16 to 1 to win the conference. Because what he's essentially saying is he's viewing the playoff bet as a make the championship game bet. And if you like them to make the championship, why not also continuation bet the conference? It's the Big 12. You should have a number of long shots every year. And then the last thing I'll say is we both like, and this is something we need to add to the fun, Colby, I think, but the Avery Johnson Heisman. That is 125-1.
2: Oh.
1: He laid out the narrative, right? You have some faith that he's going to be operating a good offense, and so it's the Big 12. The we could see some points. I like all of that trifecta.
2: Colby, while we're here in the Big 12, let's close it out. Your Colorado Buffaloes.
1: Oh, no.
2: The win total is at 4.5. You were on the under. Why are you fading the Colorado Buffaloes? Things seem to be going great there right now.
0: You know what? I think I would change my pick.
2: Oh,
0: now.
2: Beautiful.
0: I think
2: I'm on the over 4.5.
0: Well, you got to remember. Well, I think I would take the over now because I was Their new offensive coordinator, Brennan Marion, he said this, and he used to be at Texas. He said this is the best offensive line he's ever had in his coaching career. That I pay attention to because that surprised me. So I think actually I would take the over now because of that. And, you know, they did have a different approach this offseason, getting a bunch of really good FCS and Group of Five guys as opposed to the reject, former five stars. I think those guys have a chip on their shoulder. I think Cignetti, part of the reason why he had his success was they have that chip on the shoulder. They feel disrespected. And I think the over will probably hit for the Buffs. I think they'll probably go to, I can see them going like 6-6 going to a bowl now.
2: Oh, love it.
1: Hopefully they are watching tape this year, film. It did sound, there were some bad reports that came out about that. And secondly, I hope Prime isn't distracted when Shador gets cut. That could be a wrench in the situation.
2: Oh yeah, a lot of drama.
1: It would be good for the CU aunties because they could focus back on.
2: Well, and we can't be watching any film because you're not allowed to report or film any sort of practices. But I'm with you, Colby. Buffs, when they no one circles the wagons like the Colorado Buffaloes. Good stuff as always. Colby Dan, college experience, 138 team previews. Check them out. Kramer, when we return, tail of the tape, our paper ticket parlays.

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12: 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Sean stacking the money, Graham, with my partner in picks, Ryan Real Money Kramer. What do you got there, Kramer?
13: A little bit of a wardrobe malfunction. The professional grade tape measure we normally travel with,
12: yes,
13: was unfortunately left in the studio in Los Angeles.
12: No.
13: Disaster situation. So, but fortunately,
12: what do you got there though?
13: All world producer Johnny managed to find And I've just been testing it. It looks like we can get to about 6.5 feet. So hopefully that's long enough for you guys.
12: Not quite the extra strength one we normally got, but big ups to producer Johnny. We were in the Uber over, and I was like, oh no, Kramer, did you bring the tape measure? Oh no, I didn't bring it. And well, then we texted producer Johnny, and he was good enough to hook us up here.
13: I realized it this morning very early, and I figured we would solve the problem on the fly. I also bumped into a fan who was stoked to hear that we were coming back on VSiN, said this is his favorite segment.
12: Oh, well, beautiful.
13: The whole entire network. He said it's the best segment on VSiN.
12: Wow. Well, now I'm blushing, and it's not just because Ryan is fully extended here.
13: This is not fully extended, please.
12: Okay.
13: Yeah.
12: Well, I was just watching a lot of the advertisements that are running during all the sports.
13: So,
12: there's Blue Chew and there's Blue Chew Gold, which is like, so Blue Chew wasn't doing it. They got Blue Chew Gold.
13: So here we are.
12: So maybe we need some of that for this tape.
13: This is NBA Finals.
12: Okay.
13: Yeah. Yep. This is March Madness.
12: Oh, yeah.
13: Yeah. Yeah. Then we got college football.
12: Okay.
13: Week zero.
12: Yeah.
13: And then here comes
12: regular
13: the NFL
12: season.
13: Oh, baby. Oh, no. See, we're not ready. We got to stretch.
12: We're gonna pull something, Kramer.
13: We got a Jordan Tyson situation.
12: And
13: right.
12: the AC is really nice and low, thanks to humans. I do like it cold in here, but it's not always the best for presenting yourself with the full tickets.
13: Kramer, keeps the sweats down. You know what I mean?
12: Yeah, I got two here.
13: Oh,
12: one is
13: only two.
12: Yeah, well, I got some other ones, but
13: okay, that's fine.
12: Two I'm willing to share here and expose to the world.
13: SFW.
12: This one. Kind of cheating because one of the legs of this tripod is already in, but I don't think it's fully cheating because we discussed it.
13: Are you past posting
12: on the show?
13: Hold on, hit the siren. This is illegal here.
12: On our podcast, we gave out a preseason moneyline parlay. Kramer, if you could, let's see what this little guy clocks in at. Okay, extending. All right. Wow. This is, we're excited to be back. Even my little guy here is 6 1/8 inch certified here at the Circa. Bears on the money line, plus 145. Giants on the money line, plus 125. And it already came home. The big tip is already in. Bucks, plus 235.
13: Is that a round robin?
12: No, this is just straight up.
13: Damn.
12: Plus 1746, Ryan. Plus 1746. But I feel like it's not past posted because we did give it out on the podcast. Subscribe to the Sports Gambling Podcast.
13: Well, if you'd like to be authentic and not past post,
12: yeah,
13: here,
12: well, then,
13: I can tell you what the two leg one is.
12: Oh, you only got two legs?
13: Well, this is the opening act. Yeah, be careful. It flutters in the wind.
12: This is the.
13: They usually call butterfly is usually
12: this,
13: used.
12: Maybe this tape measure had a couple cocktails, a couple whiskeys before
13: it's
12: the show. It's really I've been there. Tape measure. Just think of stop thinking of baseball. Think of past experiences to get
13: Jalen Hurts.
12: Come on, think of Jalen Hurts.
13: All right, so this is only two legs. Nice 5.5 inches. Very modest.
12: Beautiful.
13: I hear the the OnlyFans girls like to say that's just fine for me.
12: Perfect. Yeah, we got to put out parlay videos with just these parlays are the perfect size. The smaller the better. It's not the size of the boat. It's the motion of the ocean.
13: Yeah, I never really understood
12: something
13: that.
12: Like that.
13: I never understood that because
12: no, it's just a you know.
13: Well, I guess a smaller boat's more nimble on rough seas. Is that what you're trying to say?
12: There you go.
13: At least your boat won't break in half.
12: You don't want one of those big tankers. It's tough to steer.
13: Well, snap. We've seen the cargo falls off.
12: Norm MacDonald has a great bit about it, and I can't repeat any of the words. But just Google Norm MacDonald and some of these keywords, and you'll enjoy it.
13: Honestly, just got lost in a Norm MacDonald.
12: It's the best part of social media.
13: Watch
12: Norm MacDonald clips.
13: Google Norm MacDonald O.J. Simpson. You'll have a lot of fun. All right, so this is just the Giants and the Bears.
12: Okay.
13: And it's plus 450. So
12: didn't want the Bucks in there, huh?
13: Well, I'm not past posting.
12: Okay.
13: But here, give me the tape measure. Here's the real one. Hold on, where's the... You want extra large?
12: Yeah, okay. I can handle it.
13: No, you know what? We have a little bit of time.
12: I'm excited. I'm ready to accept big parlays.
13: Let's start with large.
12: Okay.
13: You can tell I'm excited to be back in Vegas. 6 inches exactly.
7: Woo.
13: Three legs. Bears to win the division.
7: Okay. Like it.
13: Niners to win the division. Plus 345. That's still crazy. Bears are plus 350. Niners are plus 345. Falcons are plus 350. I know you don't like that one as much. 100 pays 891125. So the ticket will pay out $9,011.25.
7: It's beautiful.
13: Now, if you're driving, pull over. Send your wife into the other room for some cookies.
7: You don't want your wife or girlfriend to hear this one.
13: 7 3/4 or 7 1/4, sorry.
7: That's unhealthy.
13: And it may include
7: doctors advise that could cause a problem.
13: May include the same three I just said. Bears plus 350 to win the North. Niners plus 345 to win the West. Falcons plus 350 to win the South. Bengals plus 165 to win the North. Jags plus 245 to win the South. And for the icing on the cake, the Chargers to win the West plus 185. $50 will pay out a capped $100,000.
7: Oh my God. Why not you, Ryan?
13: And that's a good point. I will be showing this to Derek later.
7: Oh yeah. Derek loves Derek loves late night CNR parlays.
13: Don't take this the wrong way, but he has gotten very excited before we've shown him a 6-inch parlay.
7: Well, and he won't even ask. If you just have your parlays sitting around, he'll just grab them and let me see what you got here.
13: Yeah.
7: Derek will happily look at anyone's parlay. I don't mean to speak for the band.
13: He behaves just like I do. What do you got in your hand there?
7: All right, this is mine. I'm going to give myself 6 3/4.
13: This is
7: the official one. And this is stuff we've already talked about. Wow. Bears plus 3, Giants plus 2.5, Chiefs lay in the 2.5, Seahawks lay in the 2.5. Nice little plus 12-28, Ryan.
13: Wow. You went heavy on the preseason, huh?
7: Yeah, 4 games. Feel pretty good about it.
13: Nice.
7: We've been off to a nice start in our preseason picks.
13: I was laughing the Thursday night at how much money I made in preseason. It is ridiculous. You feel a little bit, you feel like, man, if I had only staked this like it was NFL week one, that I would have won even more money. And then I just think, wow, how ridiculous that I was able to. And I was doing some trade. It's been a great preseason week one so far.
7: Yeah, no, knock on wood that it continues. And it's been off to a good start. And I feel like just good mojo rolling into the regular season. Get your bankroll up here in the preseason, then you're cruising into NFL week one.
13: I did dump some of it back into the slot machine.
7: Oh, no. Yeah, see.
13: Little huff and puff mishap.
7: What, the wolf blew your house down?
13: I did. I hit something. It was one of those where you hit something, and then you get the worst possible outcome.
7: The NFL slot machine, which I love, but when you get the clutch kick, which is the best bonus, and then you get the dud bonus, you're like, oh, man.
13: I thought I was in for like a minimum of an $800 hit, and I won $200.
7: It's so disappointing.
13: Man, I was in for a little bit more than that.
7: Yeah, that's how I didn't ask Kramer how the slot went because I knew it wasn't good. Because if it goes good, I'm getting screenshots, I'm getting videos.
13: We'll see. I might go
7: see
13: up to
7: it
13: the
7: on
13: high
7: social
13: limit.
7: Media.
13: Maybe go back to the high limit later tonight.
7: Yeah. Do you get any
13: those points?
7: Free play.
13: Yep. Used my free play already.
7: Okay.
13: After I dropped the money in went to the free play machine. It was a traditional ATM this time. We were able to extract the equal value. So
7: now, where are you at with your slot journey? It started with the NFL slot machine. You branched out. You were with the fat little piggies for a while. So then you went to the huff and puff.
13: We got multiple categories. We have the football slot machines.
7: Okay.
13: So talking with Paulie on Follow the Money today.
7: Yeah.
13: The new football frenzy one across the street at Golden Gate. I think we'd probably have to get, based on his reviews, we have to go back and give that another shot.
7: Okay.
13: But then you have the advantage slot play. Finding these machines like the dirty little piggies, the chickens, when those are about to pop. And then lately, only because I've hit now 3 big bonuses on the machine, but I'm a huff and puff guy.
7: Really?
13: I'm a huff and puff guy. It's in the high limit area too, which is nice.
7: High limit huff and puff.
13: I've learned that's the best trick. You just get in the high limit area. The slots pay better there.
7: Yeah. Good time. Okay, so you're going to be playing some slots tonight?
13: Craps for sure. We'll
7: craps,
13: see about
7: slots. And then going back to huff and puff.
13: Slots are the, if I have to disappear by myself, that's where I'll go.
7: I'm excited. Got to get some craps mojo back. Ready to roll. It is always fun hanging out here. Circa Kramer. One segment left where we walk through our best bets. I'm going to toss in one more parlay that we haven't discussed. Nice division parlay. Stay tuned for that. 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
10: Show's almost over already, Sean.
9: I know. It's flown by. So excited to be back. And big thanks, obviously, to VSiN for having us back. Love doing the show here. Love working with everyone. And big thanks to all the VSiN listeners, Ryan. We've been hearing from a bunch of people. Excited to see us back on the VSiN airwaves. Even got a nice message from Brody Hinkle. Shout out to you, Brody, saying he was so jacked for football season and SGP is back. So obviously love hearing you from you guys. Hit us up on X at Gambling Podcast. But yeah, chime in anytime live during the show. Love reading people's message, your picks, always down to chop it up. So great to hear from the audience, and just great to be back.
11: Yeah, sounds like he wasn't having the whiskey problem in terms of excitement for the show.
9: He was, 6 to 12 or whatever? He was fired up, and why not? Football's back. We got preseason winners. We got parlays, sports betting. Blackjack just did tail the tape, so everything's happening, Kramer. Cannot be more excited.
11: Just thinking about the craps table, maybe get some food.
9: Yep, get some food here at the Circa, and then back to it hanging out at the Circa.
11: More football. All right.
9: How many more NFL team previews do we have left?
11: Five.
9: Okay. So, and again, if you're just watch us on VSiN, obviously follow us on the podcast as well. Love hearing from you guys over there. But on the podcast, doing 32 NFL team previews, giving away a $1,000 NFL future bet, which is fun. So check that out. And good times there, Kramer.
11: Yeah, pretty much an hour on each team at least. We have Houston, Seattle, Buffalo, Rams, and Baltimore remaining.
9: Okay, so closing it out, we got our best bets, and obviously a lot of these line up with the paper ticket parlay.
11: Yeah.
9: Bears plus +3. Again, why is Tyson Bagent a dog against this Cleveland Browns team? I have no idea. I'll ride with the Giants again. Harbaugh in preseason. It's old reliable, but they're 2.5-point dogs. Chiefs laying the 2.5. Fields, I think, is the difference, and it's a fade of Sean McVay. And a fade. I think we could be on to something, Ryan, of these teams who have a joint practice that don't play the other team in the joint practice.
11: We might not. This situation is very rare, so it might not be something we see a ton.
9: Yeah.
11: In the offseason.
9: I'm down to ride it. And again, Justin Fields to me is the quarterback difference there. Seahawks, similar thing with the, at home against the Cowboys, but the other end of teams who had a joint practice that are not playing. The team in the preseason game and these joint practices, these guys go hard. So
11: I would say it's like who's going to fight.
9: And if you're going hard in the joint practice, a lot of those guys don't end up playing in the game.
11: Exactly.
9: Or if you're playing in the joint practice and then you got to play in a game off a few days rest and there's travel involved. I think these teams,
11: you're also more likely to see the real players sit because they got their work done in the joint practices.
9: Yes. On top of that, parlaying those is my paper ticket parlay. Bears, Giants, Chiefs, Seahawks, all laying and or getting the points there. And then bonus parlay, which I thought I put in at the window, but I realized now I had forgotten.
11: Oh,
9: so I want to make sure I give it out. Division winner parlay. Bears to win the NFC North.
11: Okay.
9: I get it. They're kind of a hype team, but to me, it's like
11: big time. Madden cover, no problem.
9: But it's a cluster of them, Packers and Lions, and they all kind of grade out similarly. I understand why the Bears are a big regression team, but the odds for the Bears are just so much higher than the other two.
11: But also the year two coach quarterback thing.
9: Continuity.
11: Can defeat regression.
9: Caleb making a leap. I think makes a ton of sense.
11: Sorry, continue.
9: Steelers to win the AFC North.
11: Yeah.
9: Again, this to me is a price thing. Aaron Rodgers is getting old. I get it.
11: That's bold putting it in a parlay. I like that.
9: But, yes. How much was it, Tomlin, or how much is it just the Steelers are a good franchise?
11: What if Tomlin's a bad coach?
9: Well, that could be true, too.
11: McCarthy won a lot of games
9: in
11: the regular season.
9: He's had his issues in the playoffs, much like Mike Tomlin. And you look at that Steelers roster. I really like Patrick Graham, and we get into this on the team preview in more in depth, but Patrick Graham being their DC, I love what I'm hearing about what they're doing, moving TJ Watt around, and I like what they got going on with the running game. I think that, adding another weapon in the passing game with Pittman. And to me, I'm a little skeptical that the Ravens are just going to pick up where they left off. I think that roster has some legit concerns. And then Joe Burrow, we mentioned it, Ryan. He's only gotten double digits once in his career. I'm worried about that offensive line. And going back to I've seen enough, that Bengals offensive line is pretty rough. And I think the Steelers offensive line is taking a nice jump up. And you're getting 575.
11: Yeah.
9: And then the last one is...
11: I'll be on that as a standalone bet, just to...
9: Yeah. And then the last one is the Saints to win the NFC South.
11: Hmm.
9: I like Tyler Shuck. I like Kellen Moore. I like Chris Olave. I like Travis Achan. I like them in year two.
11: What about
9: I
11: think Tyson?
9: Tyson, yeah.
11: Not worried about that?
9: Well, I guess part of my handicap wasn't him having... Anything we were going to Tyson, I was taking as a bonus.
11: Okay.
9: I think he has nice connection there with Juwan Johnson, and I think they're going to be able to move the ball, and I don't think that defense is that bad. This, to me, again, I think the NFC South is way wide open. Look at how injured the Panthers are. The Bucks obviously have their issues as well, so this, to me, is just a wide open division. I'll take the Saints at plus money. So all teams that I think have a legit shot, and they're all either second or third in their division odds. Let's say those three get home. The rest of the divisions are more chalky. That is 105-3-3. So 105-1 on that division parlay.
11: Yeah, Steelers really juices it up nicely.
9: It's beautiful. Kramer, what are your best bets?
11: All right, so I'm getting in on that Eastern Michigan. The points with Sac State.
9: I'm going to add that as well. Phil Eastern Steele, Michigan.
11: Really, like I said, tune into our show. The non-NFL program we will have this week is a college football final predictions and Phil Steele interview. Well, he will really convince you that this is going to be a good play. Air Force to win the Mountain West. We have plus 550. I confirm that. This might be my heaviest conference future, not from a win perspective, but how much I risked on it between what I have as with us as a group and by myself, and that flyover makes me want to go put some more. Preseason action, give me the Bears plus 3, give me the Giants plus 2.5, give me the Bears and Giants on the money line parlayed, as we talked about in Tail of the Tape, plus 450, and give me the joint practice under 36.5 for the Jags and Saints. And then for the future, some of the stuff we discussed, these defensive player of the year are still playable, Cassius Howell, TJ Parker, and R. Mason Thomas, and then... Yeah, let's do some division parlays as well. So basically what I did was, if you weren't paying attention, I have two, I didn't give out the second three-banger, but I have two three-bangers that I combined for a six-banger. So Bears, Niners, Falcons, we talked about this one already. Your argument for the Saints is my argument for the Falcons. We're just playing the variance card in a division that appears like it's going to have some variance. The Niners, I'm not even a Niners fan. But the fact that they're plus 345 coming off a year where they had the catastrophic year.
9: Shanahan does well with injured teams.
11: And so, yeah, is it also that I'm betting against the Rams and the Seahawks a little bit this year? Yes, absolutely. And then the Bears, again, I get the regression argument, but the price is ridiculous. Plus 350. I don't know what we're doing here. So those three together, that's the one that pay 100 will pay you $9,011. I also did an AFC one, Bengals, Jags, Chargers, a little shorter price, but this pays 25-1. 100 will win you 50. 100 will put, win you 25-11. And then I just put, why not put them together? This is kind of like a diabolical round robin, but all six legs: Chicago, San Francisco, Atlanta, Cincy, Jacksonville, and the Chargers. 50 pays you 100 grand. Now, wow. I realize that the other plays I'll be making I will be playing the Steelers because of the price there. Again, it's a bet against the Ravens, so I having both positions probably makes sense. But other than that, you notice how I got through all these division parlays and didn't include the Giants?
9: Yeah.
11: That's a better price if you play the exacta. One Giants, two Eagles, 14-1. Maybe you play John Harbaugh, 8-1 coach of the year. We can do this all day. I got a lot of those. If you want to have a private conversation with me about Giants futures that I like, hit me up. Wow. At Kramer Centric.
9: All right. Good times as always here on VSiN. But of course, coming up next tomorrow, get your betting day started with our good buddy Tim Murray on the Weekend Morning Line at 9 a.m. East. Then at noon, Matt Brown takes over on Ready, Set, Bet, followed by Live Bet Saturday at 3 o'clock. It's all right here on VSiN, the Sports Betting Network. Big thanks to our guest, Colby Dance. And Adam Rosenberg, check him out on the PropCast and the College Experience. 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
9: Oh, the Sports Gambling Podcast. I'm Sean, second the Money Green. He's Ryan.
11: See you next week, kind of.
9: Kramer, let it ride.

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10: The Dodgers took the late ball game in L.A., holding on 3-1 over Milwaukee as the Brewers left bases loaded in the ninth against Edwin Diaz. Winning pitcher for L.A., Yoshinobu Yamamoto struck out 9 in his 6 innings of work. Kansas City and Colorado with road wins. The A's at home beat Texas 8-3, so the Rangers now 3 games back of first place Houston in the AL West. Houston got 5 runs in the bottom of the 10th to defeat Seattle 10-7. Toronto down the Yankees 3-1. The Yanks, second place in the AL East, still 6.5 games behind Tampa Bay. The Rays' 9-game winning streak is over after a home loss 6-5 to Baltimore. The Padres won their 6th straight, 7-5 at Cleveland. White Sox won at Detroit 9-5. White Sox have a 3.5 game lead over Detroit in the AL Central. And in an NFL exhibition, Denver dominated at Atlanta 27-7. Saints rookie wideout Jordan Tyson out with a hamstring injury.
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14: Sunshine mixed with clouds at times today, with daytime highs approaching 81. Winds out of the east, 5 to 10 miles per hour. Mainly cloudy skies expected tonight. Slight chance for storms, 68. I'm meteorologist Paul Frombly with your weatherology forecast on 95.3 and 99.1 The Score. Currently 64.
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18: 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What's happening, Kramer?
19: I don't have enough monitor space. I was thinking I might have to get one of those spaceship situations.
18: Yeah, where you have the like the five screens, like your
19: shout out to friend of the program, Doug Kazarian, who debuted one of the most amazing.
18: It does look like your laptop's about to take flight there.
19: I feel like we both should get one at some point, just for the effect.
18: Visually, it'd be very powerful.
19: It also shows people outside that we're ball knowers.
18: Kramer, College Football Week 0 is coming up. And, of course, get your college football guide from VSiN. 138 FBS teams previewing them all. 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I contributed some as well. Kramer is in there. Make a strong case. JVT also likes Air Force to win the Mountain West, but there's a bunch of great picks, bets, Heismans, of course, from VSiN's sharpest.
19: I got a long shot in there to make the playoff. 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
18: Okay, great tease, Kramer. And, of course, VSiN Pro, when you are a VSiN Pro, and if you're not, you're a VSiN amateur. 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Kramer, we got some preseason games to break down.
19: Oh, we do.
18: Oh, yeah.
19: Oh, we do. All right, so we got a full slate of Saturday games. They're helping our body clocks get ready. Unfortunately, it's a Saturday, not a Sunday, but we are talking 10 a.m. on the West Coast. We'll start with Carolina and Buffalo in the great new stadium that the Bills have built. And
18: Heimer.
19: Their entire fan base hates it. It's really, I feel bad. It is funny. The Bills have always been such a everyone roots for them franchise, and now the entire energy is being focused on the fact that they built a horrible stadium. This one is currently Bills minus -3 here at Circa. Total is 39. What's the angle here? We have some a younger coaching staff in Buffalo now. Historically, Buffalo was kind of on our radar.
18: Sean McDermott was a very good preseason head coach.
19: Old school guy. Now it's old school. New school.
18: Yeah, and that being said, the small dogs are pretty appealing overall in preseason. I do like, you saw the Arizona Cardinals with a nice win over the Las Vegas Raiders. There was even some line movement, and the Raiders were the favorite. Cardinals won outright as a dog. I think the fact that you already have the Hall of Fame game, that to me is the strongest indicator here. So I will take the Panthers plus +3, but we're not going to be getting much Haynes King.
19: No.
18: We will be getting a heavy dose probably of Kenny Pickett, who's...
19: Worries me a little bit.
18: A little bit. And Buffalo, do they get up for this? New stadium... I could see it, but
19: no. Everyone hates the new stadium.
18: Yeah, that's true. I'll go Panthers here plus +3. There's some stuff I like better on the card here, but the fact that I liked it at 1.5. The fact that we're getting 3 full points now, I think you got to go Panthers.
19: Yeah, I'm with you. I'll take it. Might as well just play it on the money line. And I mean, how do you build a stadium in 2026? We have AI, we have all this stuff, and they have obstructed views like we're in the 1970s, sitting in the vet behind a concrete column. It's unbelievable. I feel bad for the Bills fans. Could it be a bad omen, or is it the ultimate chip that goes on their shoulder? Wasn't there a curse of the pit, and now the pit has been filled in by a thing everyone hates?
18: Well, that was the weird Bills thing that was going on when they were digging out this the foundation, I guess, for the new stadium, created this giant pit, and there was jokes about sacrificing stuff into the pit. And
19: I don't know about you, but my understanding of building things on top of burial grounds doesn't usually go well. So maybe
18: the
19: this
18: pit
19: is a new
18: has cursed them.
19: They've already been cursed. Perhaps this is double curse.
18: And maybe that's what they need to break it though.
19: All right, we're both on the Panthers plus the points. This.

0: here or there. That being said, he still is 48-16 straight up historically in preseason games. I think he wants to get off on the right foot. And then when you're breaking down the backup quarterback situation, are we going to see much of Jackson Dart?
1: Yeah, you're going to see some Jackson Dart.
0: Oh, really?
1: Okay. I think so. It would be, I guess it's one of those interesting things. If you're not going to play Andrew Thomas and then all the linemen, should you put him out? I think you're going to see him out there. I think they've obviously been working through some stuff. I don't see why you wouldn't put him out there. But your other two backups are
0: Jameis Winston.
1: And even Brandon Allen. He's a quarterback that's been in the NFL for a while. So you have two guys that should be able to operate an offense in the preseason against twos and threes.
0: Yeah, I mean, the fact that they're a home dog, smash it for the Giants. I really like this spot for them. Just a Harbaugh as a dog in the preseason at home, going up against Wentz, Brosmer, and J.J. McCarthy. And you got Jameis Winston, who the YOLO ball, I think, will work here at home.
1: Oh, yeah. Jameis, if you're making a ranking of like guys you want to, if you're drafting quarterbacks for preseason.
0: Yeah. Jameis is going to go all out.
1: And he's actually had a very, it's not talked about a ton because he's a backup quarterback, but he's had a relative to Jackson Dart. The ball has
0: QB
1: not.
0: QB controversy?
1: No, not at all, but he has been slinging it. Game number three at 10 a.m. Cleveland, we talked about the Browns a little bit on the show so far. They're laying 3 in Chicago. 40 is the total. These totals are astronomical for the first week of the preseason. Bears catching 3 here at home against a Cleveland team that is. Are any of the quarterbacks going to be able to line the team up?
0: This is insane. I looked at this number a bunch, Ryan. This makes no sense that the Bears.
1: It's moved.
0: Yeah, how are the Bears underdogs here? I truly don't understand it.
1: Limited sample. So I guess the argument would be Ben Johnson comes from the Dan Campbell I don't care coaching tree, but last year Ben Johnson cared.
0: Yeah, he was 2-0-1 straight up last year.
1: He's also a psycho. He wants to have the greatest offense ever. Yeah. There's a lot of things that make me think he's probably closer to Sean Payton, who, by the way, is the godfather to Dan Campbell than Dan Campbell in terms of preseason caring. So I can easily draw that coaching tree.
0: And just look at this quarterback room right now for Chicago. Tyson Bagent, they paid Tyson Bagent a lot of money.
1: For a backup, yeah.
0: For a backup, and decent money. And there was, Ben Johnson almost feels bad that he kind of wants to, like, give him an opportunity to be a starter. And then behind him is veteran Case Keenum. I think Tyson Bagent and Case Keenum are better than any Browns quarterback.
1: Well, would Tyson Bagent start for the Browns?
0: Yes.
1: Yeah.
0: Right? And I don't think that's crazy.
1: No.
0: And he is command of the room. He takes these opportunities very,
1: it's not crazy at all. We're talking about Deshaun Watson in a, fifth round pick and a third round pick?
0: And it's year one of the Todd Monken offense. And there's been all these reports of how sloppy they've looked in practice. So you have worse quarterbacks in a new system that are Deshaun Watson and Shedeur Sanders, and you're on the road as favorites?
1: Do you risk playing Deshaun Watson in the preseason?
0: I don't know. Yes. I think you have to. You have to try and get some sort of good momentum going. Now, hey,
1: God help us if Shedeur plays well.
0: It's preseason. Shedeur has had some moments in preseason, but I will. I think the Bears offense is going to be able to move the ball, especially with Bagent and Case Keenum.
1: I'll tell you what, I do plan on turning on alerts for Chosina Anderson during this game. That's the one thing I do know about the Chicago-Cleveland game.
0: Yeah, I don't know how much you factored in from previous head coaches, but Chicago's been on a 9-2-1 straight up, 10-2 ATS in the last 4 preseasons.
1: Yeah, I love the idea. I don't know about the Carolina spot as much, but I love putting these Chicago and the Giants into a money line parlay.
0: Yeah.
1: Or do we just take the points and play scared?
0: Well, I do think in preseason, these 2.5s.
1: Smart.
0: Because, there's some sloppiness. Generally, if it's a tie game situation, they're obviously going to go for 2.
1: Yeah.
0: And try and win the game because you don't want to tie. So there's no overtime. I think that makes the smaller spreads a little more valuable than normal.
1: In the words of Joe Shane, scared money don't make money.
0: Yeah, so I love the Bears here. That's one of my favorite plays.
1: All right, so we're playing them single, but and we're also going to put them into a parlay, right?
0: 100%.
1: We agree with that?
0: Yes. All in on the Bears.
1: Looks like I'll be taking home some preseason tickets. That's always fun. Hey, what do you got in your bag there, sir? Nothing, just some preseason.
0: Nothing declared.

0: some CLV. I wonder if they'll let us bring it on the plane, Ryan, because, of course, it's very sharp. Maybe they
1: It is.
0: Maybe they would not want us to get in there. And
1: are we playing Tyson Bagent props?
0: That's where it gets a little tricky because...
1: Do we have numbers yet? I'll pull it.
0: I'm guessing they're going to be hanging his passing yards at like 98 100. Yards.
1: Yeah.
0: The problem is...
1: What's his rushing number?
0: Do they play him for the whole half? Do they play him a quarter and a half? You know, that's where it gets tricky taking these props.
1: How does he not play a 94 and a half?
0: Yeah, I would definitely take the over.
1: A half passing touchdowns.
0: Yes.
1: Yeah.
0: He's getting in there.
1: We're going to build
0: Tyson Bagent. Special, what do we call him? Special Bagent? We have a t-shirt in the merch store that when Tyson Bagent fever was sweeping Chicago. Didn't really ever take off that nickname. When we return, we got four more NFL preseason games to break down. Picks for every single game. Stay tuned. 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
0: 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Sean Stackett, the Money Green, with my partner in picks, Ryan Real Money Kramer. What's happening, Kramer?
1: Glad I took Southern California on the run line here.
0: Oh, Little League World Series?
1: Yeah.
0: How dare you, Ryan? Gambling on the Little League World Series? Wait till they hear about that.
1: I'm going to get a spanking.
0: Okay, yes. Everyone's going to be so mad. This is awesome. If you don't know, this is coming up here. VSiN on the clock, second annual Pro Football Futures Draft, hosted by our good buddy Dustin Swedelson, who's back on cashing out. But very fun idea and concept. Bunch of VSiN hosts, and they got some special guests this year as well. Keyshawn Johnson, Nick Buckeye, and the guru himself, John Hansen. They it's basically like this big draft, but instead of taking fantasy players, you're taking futures, win totals, player props. Very fun format, must watch TV. It's just great. I got in the calendar Thursday, August 20th at 5 o'clock East, only on VSiN, the sports betting network.
1: Yeah, and I was on Follow the Money earlier. Keyshawn will be in studio with Mitch and Paul.
0: Oh, awesome. Electric. Hopefully they do win some, lose some. I want to see Keyshawn react to some dog videos. I can see him. I can see him and Paulie having a lot of fun.
1: I mean, for those who don't know, Keyshawn has turned into a pretty good radio head.
0: Great on media. And again, these drafts are awesome because it's all the VSiN experts making case for their futures bets, and it's great to see when someone steals someone else's, or if someone's fading the Giants, Kramer gets really angry. So,
1: well, last year was Jensen Lewis I had to go after. I'm sure I'll be commenting.
0: But he was right, though, right?
1: I'll be commenting on Dave Ross's plays, I'm sure, as the resident Cowboys fan.
0: Hopefully our buddy Dave Ross isn't taking any Cowboys
1: over. Cool. Me and Dave are cool because he's also on the Hokies this year. So
0: you're right.
1: We're riding high together.
0: Okay, Kramer.
1: You want to do it?
0: Yeah, let's talk. We got four more games for Saturday.
1: Let's get through it. Next one up, Jacksonville heads to New Orleans. This is a 1 p.m. West Coast kick. The number is -1.5 for New Orleans, the home team. Total's 35.5. We see the total come down here a little bit because we have the fifth and final joint practice matchup of the week. Of course, I play all the joint practice unders, 24 and 18 over the last 2 years. Profitable in three of the last four, but last year it got crushed, so people may be running away from it. So far this week, it's been 3-1. And so, yeah, we'll continuation bet this at with the under. It's already come down from 36.5, and we discussed this a couple days ago, Sean, but who do you like for the side?
0: Yeah, this one, again, there's some I have a much stronger opinion on. This Jags-Saints game to me was a true toss-up, so I will take the Jags +2.5. I mean, we have two relatively new head coaches, Liam Cohen, 0-2-1 last year straight up, Kellen Moore, 0-2-1 last year straight up. You got Spencer Rattler, Zach Wilson, and Hunter Deckers versus Nick Mullins, Carter Bradley, and Joey Aguilar. I would say of that group, Nick Mullins to me is the guy that is probably the best of the group. Maybe Spencer Rattler because of his mobility, but I'll just take the points with the Jags. I think this is an ugly game. And it's a joint practice, Kramer, so I'm guessing you're on the under there.
1: The under, and I don't know. I feel more strong that Jacksonville, like Liam Cohen, is a fade coach for whatever. I know it's small sample size. I know you pointed out they have the same record. I also see a Saints team that, again, it's a second-year quarterback. You're dealing with injuries to Jordan Tyson already. It makes a little bit more sense that we might see a little bit more. And Spencer Rattler, I think you're downplaying what he is. He's one of those like fringe guys that – he's going to ball out in this game. He understands what's on the line.
0: But to your point, we saw also in the San Francisco 49ers. Now we have a more coaching data on that game. But Tennessee came in and took care of them, won and covered as a road favorite. Because I think 49ers were banged up and were very conservative with who they played. Saints have been dealing with some injuries, as you highlight.
1: Possibly.
0: I think they're going to be super conservative. Again, not one of my favorite plays, but I'll take the 2.5.
1: Okay, I'll disagree with you. I'll lay it 1.5 if you play it here at Circus. So we'll get the best of the number there for both of us. Next up, still at 1 o'clock on the West Coast, the Rams and the Chiefs -2.5 for Kansas City at home. 35.5 is the total. Now, interesting note on this game: the Rams were involved in a joint practice this week, but it was not against the Chiefs. It was against the Cowboys. We don't really have a lot of data of teams joint practice without a game at the end of the week. And so we hypothesized on the show this week, Sean, that we would just fade those teams.
0: Yeah, because
1: the Chiefs aren't coming off a joint practice.
0: Now, wait, the Rams had a joint practice against the Cowboys.
1: It was a location thing. The Cowboys, they do their camp out in Oxnard, California. The Rams,
0: Southern California,
1: maybe an
0: right
1: hour
0: there.
1: Down the road. So,
0: so you're playing you do a joint practice in Oxnard. Then you got to travel out to KC. Got to deal with that heat and humidity. To me... Now, Andy Reid historically has not been a coach you want to bet on in the preseason.
1: Neither has Sean McVay.
0: Sean McVay, also, you can make that case. The reason why I'm going here with the Chiefs is Justin Fields. Yeah. I mean, you want to talk about a guy who is the perfect preseason quarterback? Justin Fields will happily run around back there. He'll hold on to the ball too long. He'll run around. And those are the type of plays that do well in the preseason. He's going to use his athleticism. Rams on the other side, you have Stetson Bennett, who doesn't have much experience.
1: They've been raving about him.
0: Yeah, who's supposedly dealing. Ty Simpson, who clearly, I get the feeling Sean McVay did not want to draft.
1: He's probably in the doghouse.
0: And then Matthew Caldwell versus Chris Oladukun. And then Garrett Nussmeier there for the Chiefs as well. But to me, the strong quarterback handicap is Justin Fields. I think that's going to make the difference. Plus, the joint practice with the team you're not playing in the preseason game, I think, favors the other team. So give me the Chiefs here.
1: You can't play Oladukun, right? You got to just get Nussmeier out there.
0: We'll see everything.
1: To your point on Justin Fields being a fairly competent preseason quarterback, I mean, he's had some nice preseasons over the year, and I think whether it's him throwing the ball against twos or him deciding to run the ball, that's an advantage. And I just think in general, I like the idea of fading Sean McVay more than anything. All right. So do we want to put any chalk in any of the parlays that we're building? I like this Chiefs spot. I like fading the
0: Rams. I do, yeah. Stay tuned for the tail of the tape, which is back.
1: Okay. The tail of the tape is back.
0: Yep.
1: Philly? Baltimore, this one's at 4 p.m. on Saturday. Philly laying 3.5 on the road here, right down the road. 36.5 is the total. Sean?
0: Yeah.
1: What are we doing here? Are the Eagles going to come bring it? Are they going to try out the new offense? Or are we fading them because the Ravens in a similar spot? Jesse Minter comes from the Harbaugh coaching tree, which means he could be trying here.
0: Yeah, that's certainly a case for the Ravens. I'm going to go Eagles here. I think the number is probably telling you something here. The fact that they're, 3.5-point road favorites?
1: I'm circling this one as the one tomorrow that, grows, right?
0: Yeah, this is the one, and you saw some lines jump. I wouldn't be surprised if this closes Eagles as, a 6-point favorite as we get closer to kick. The reason for me that I think you should be laying the points here with the Eagles, it's not even the home action, it's... You're getting Andy Dalton and Tanner McKee, which are in a legit QB2 battle.
1: Ooh.
0: And I think they're going to want to give them a decent shake here.
1: McKee has done well in the preseason.
0: McKee has had some really good preseasons. Obviously, Andy Dalton, experienced vet, much like Tyler Huntley there on the other side. Behind Huntley for the Ravens, though, you have Joe Fagnano and Skylar Thompson. I would say the guy that really could surprise people is Cole Payton, who's this lefty from North Dakota State who has just been, he's been ripping throws in practice. He'll throw some interceptions. He's going to run all over the place. I think the Eagles have the perfect preseason quarterback combo. Like what you're looking for out of quarterbacks is you get some veteran guys who have a bunch of experience that are going to be obviously locked in here, trying out the new offense. Maybe that's a step against them. I like the Eagles' offensive line depth. And then Cole Payton, the wild card at the end, running it in for a late score. So I said on the podcast 2013 with Cole Payton running in for a late score.
1: So I don't know if the depth charts are just varied here, but Austin Reed is listed on the depth chart for the Ravens in a couple places, not Skylar Thompson.
0: Yeah, I didn't do that much digging.
1: Well, but it is confusing that we have multiple depth charts. But yeah, I mean. Again, the only concern I have is that Jesse Minter is a Harbaugh guy, so there could be that. But I think, to your point, once the number gets to 3.5, we're learning something about the game, right? And right now, the only team that has really, Cincy and Miami both defeated as chalk. So I guess it's right down the middle in terms of if the steam is going to be right. But I'm with you. I'll lay it with the Eagles. There does seem to be some news coming out that lead people to believe that the Eagles are going to... try harder, I guess. Can't take Lamar in the preseason. Last one, real quick, 5 p.m., Dallas Cowboys, Seattle Seahawks.
0: Give me Seattle laying the 2.5. One, Dallas is that team that had the joint practice that's playing a team that isn't the team they played in the joint practice. Yeah. Dallas has been horrible in the preseason on the road, 2-18 straight up. And Jalen Milroe, baby, for the Seahawks.
1: Yeah, all of it. And paid the Cowboys.
0: And Dallas sucks. When we return, the return of Sports Betting Blackjack.
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0: 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Sean, second the money. Green with my partner in picks, Ryan. Real money. Kramer, what's happening, Kramer?
1: Just rerunning highlights to the corner is very distracting. Just football on all the time.
0: Yes.
1: Very nice.
0: We are full in football mode. What better way to celebrate football than with a round of sports betting blackjack?
2: Should you hit?
3: Hit me.
2: You have 17, sir.
3: I like to live dangerously.
2: Should you stay?
3: 5.
4: I'll stay.
5: I also like to live dangerously.
2: Let's see what the guys choose this week on Sports Betting Blackjack.
0: You know, Ryan, the key to blackjack is whatever hand you're dealt, you convince yourself it's a good hand.
1: Yes.
0: A winning hand. You got to have that winning posture. You have to believe it's a winner. So, in that vein, we deal ourselves blackjack hands against a dealer who is showing an ace. Horrible start, Ryan. And then each one of our cards coincides with a future that we have to convince ourselves is a good card. Very easy. Ready? You can play along at home.
1: 5 of spades for Sean.
0: 5 of spades against an ace. This is a winning hand. And my 5 of spades coincides with Packers 17-1 most regular season wins. Well, if you tuned into the Packers preview, you would see that I don't necessarily believe this. But since I'm convincing myself this is a winning hand and a winning bet, the case here is fairly simple. They win some of their close games in the NFC North. You have a finally they got rid of some of the dead weight, more dialed in offense. Micah Parsons, the injury, not that bad. He hits the ground running. Tucker Kraft, who's also coming off a major injury, he's healthy. Now, Tucker Kraft is supposed to play week one. And Jordan Love, the data nerds, the film bros, love them some Jordan Love. So if you like Jordan Love to win MVP, you should also probably be considering Packers' most regular season wins. And I do think LaFleur is a good head coach. They have a good home field. And we just talked about Cooper there on the defensive side. They have some defensive talent. If they can hold the line until they get Micah Parsons back defensively, and if Josh Jacobs can get out of jail,

0: need the Packers 17-1 most wins.
1: You need him to not miss time.
0: Josh Jacobs. Yeah, that helps. That helps.
1: All right, I'll take my first card, four of clubs.
0: What do you got here, Kramer?
1: Four of clubs. Oh, Lions over 10.5 wins. I mean, the schedule's a joke.
0: Yeah.
1: Love this. They're favored 14 times.
0: It's wild. Last place schedule.
1: That's what's crazy is they somehow finished lower than the Vikings last year. Let's see here. Their schedule, they are favored 14 times, like I said. Their dog spots at Buffalo week 2, at Chicago week 17, at Green Bay week 18. This is a fun one because you're going to get it done early.
0: Yeah.
1: They have all three of their divisional road games are week 15, 17, and 18. And so they don't really go outside a ton before then. Their outdoor trips are at Buffalo week 2, at Carolina week 4, at Miami week 9. They do have the international spot, but even that, I believe, is a I'm going to take that back. That is not a dome there in Germany. But again, this is a team that has a lot of winnable spots. 10.5 feels a bit low. There's a little. You would expect there to be some chalk. I think the juice here is a little worse than out at other places, but it's -110 at the Green Book. I think it's -125 here at Circa. Love this one. I don't love the Lions even, but it's hard to imagine with this schedule.
0: I mean, we did our Lions preview, and I was the pessimistic guy, and I still got them to 10-7.
1: You were 10-7. I was 11.
0: So that was like me being almost worst case scenario.
1: I have them. It's going to be a sweat, but I have them essentially winning their 10th game week 14 against the Titans, or their 11th game week 14 against the Titans, then losing out. So
0: yeah,
1: could get spicy.
0: If they don't get it early, it could be trouble.
1: Card two for you, Sean, is the two of spades. Uh-oh.
0: Two of spades. So I'm sitting on a 7 here. Two of spades. Chargers most wins.
1: Give it to me.
0: It's the regular season, so it's Justin Herbert's time to shine. You give Justin Herbert an offensive line, he's got no excuses. You got Mike McDaniel, the coaching hipster.
1: I'm going to have to bet this.
0: He's a tough guy to listen to. I can see if I was a Dolphins fan. Like, just he's all over the place. And
1: yeah.
0: He's rocking the capri pants.
1: He's different.
0: Which I guess it fits in L.A. Yeah. Maybe he's on those like messenger bikes, Ryan.
1: I'd argue he fits in more in L.A. than he did.
0: He's got the old lady sunglasses, but he knows how to coach up some offense, and you hit the ground running. There has not been any crazy debilitating injuries. They're huge favorites in a bunch of games. You have Harbaugh. I think the floor is really pretty high for this team, and certainly the ceiling is there. So I got the Broncos winning that division, but it could be, the Chargers are the team I have second in the AFC West. So them, they're able to beat the Broncos head to head, them getting to the top of the AFC, and maybe the NFC is a little more competitive. 14-3 is in the realm of possibilities for the Chargers. 19-1, and then they lose in the first round of the playoffs. That's the only way they get to the divisional round. They have a first round bye. So Chargers most wins 19-1. That is a fun one.
1: Yeah, I might have to get down on that one.
0: Yeah.
1: All right, my second two of diamonds. We're going to be here all night. Two of diamonds. Oh, Bengals under 10.5 wins. This is tricky. They are favored 15 times this year.
0: You watch that preseason game, Ryan. It gets a lot easier when the O-line's not. Orlando Brown struggling, their left tackle.
1: O-line didn't look good in general. They looked a little out of sync. I saw Dexter Lawrence must be taking in the Skyline Chili because he was getting stonewalled by a sixth-round pick. Yeah, you got to hope things change, but if Dexter Lawrence and that defensive line isn't what they're supposed to be.
0: Kramer, Joe Burrow's been a starter for 6 years. How many times has he gone over this win total?
1: What? I'll guess because you're asking me once.
0: Once.
1: Yeah. There's the case. Dicey one, though. Because I would, personally, not the blackjack.
0: No, don't do that. It's not the bit.
1: Here you go. Next
0: card.
1: All right,
0: I got a 7 against an ace. Obviously, I'm taking a card.
1: Oh,
0: 15. I got an 8 of clubs.
1: We're going to
0: be here. So maybe taking another card. We got to speed things up here. Bengals over 10.5
1: wins. I'll trade you.
0: So, obviously, the opposite side is that the offensive line that struggled, okay, they figure it out. And the case is, Joe Burrow, they go on that Super Bowl run with a bad offensive line.
1: Yeah.
0: And on the other side, Shamar Stewart, maybe that injury isn't as bad as we were seeing.
1: They did reinforce that defensive front.
0: Yeah, I think the front seven could be good, and I think that's

0: really what it's going to take for them to get this 11 wins. And as much as I bust his chops there, Joe Burrow is a very good quarterback with an incredibly high ceiling. So you're getting plus odds on the over 10.5. Joe Burrow, the offensive line holds, and they get over this 10.5 wins in my mind.
1: And I believe they hold the, I think it's only the Rams are favored in more games this year by the look aheads. Next up for me, 10 of diamonds. And we are working.
0: 16 and we are 15 working against stack. An ace.
1: If this was Spanish 21, we'd be on to something. Oh, no, Titans over 6.5 wins.
0: Well, the case is easy to make.
1: What's the, they trade for a quarterback? They get new coaches?
0: Salah gets the most out of that defense.
1: Here's the case. Tate is him. Calvin Ridley is back to his pre-gambling self. And Wandell Robinson has another 1,000-yard campaign. And Cam Ward is an MVP candidate.
0: That's how they get over. All right, I got a 15 against an ace. I got to take another card. And it's a 9. Bust it out. All right. Well, may as well do the...
1: 9 of hearts?
0: 9 of hearts. What do we got? 9 of hearts is the Rams. Ooh. Over 11.5 wins. Well, the Rams are a super team. They got it. Aaron Donald seems like he's coming back. Myles Garrett ignored the knee swelling. Puka Nacua, he runs through a glass wall at a party. He's biting chicks, anti-Semitic remarks. He's only going to miss a game.
1: Sean McVay must love that, though. Hey, look at this guy. We got him running through a wall.
0: How are they not going to win all their games? So that's easy. Give me the Rams over.
1: Yeah, maybe they start 0-2 and then they run 15 off after that. Next up for me, I have to take a hit. Also a bust.
0: Oh, bust.
1: Queen of spades.
0: This means we're playing craps, not blackjack today.
1: Yeah, 100% right? We're playing. Queen of spades. Bills most wins. I love fading the Patriots this year. They have zero resistance in their division otherwise. And so let's just say they split with the Patriots and they go potentially could go 5-1 in the division. Love them to be on a mission. Love the new defensive coordinator and the idea that they maybe get a little bit more attacking. And yeah, Joe Brady. He's been held down by Sean McDermott, so that's it.
0: Kramer, flip over what the dealer has. Dealer has an ace and a two. Hit him.
1: 13
0: the dealer has. Got a king.
1: An ace, a two, a king, a three. That's 16.
0: 16. One more. Oh, the dealer would have busted.
1: Oh, my goodness.
0: That is the worst outcome. Well, hey, we get the loser out of the way. It's preseason even for sports betting a blackjack there. Kramer, when we return... We've already discussed this market a little bit, but we're going to dive in. Fast futures, a.k.a. the leaders in the first 3 weeks. Bunch of fun plays here. I think some long shots are live. Don't want to miss out. Sports Gambling Podcast live here on VSiN.
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0: 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Real Money Kramer. What's happening, Kramer?
1: Happy Friday, Sean.
0: TGIF. Happy, almost happy Saturday to the East Coast there, coming up against it. But Kramer, we've been kind of alluding to the Green Book came up with this market, it seems, and some of the other books are offering similar outcomes here. The leader market in a bunch of stat leader stuff. But for just the first 3 weeks.
1: Yeah, we just did a Detroit preview where we should start there because
0: we'll start there. The one we gave out with our buddy Easy, who's a Detroit Lions super fan, really knows his stuff. This one I think is fun. Isaiah Tesla, most receiving touchdowns in the first 3 weeks at 100-1.
1: Well, so you went okay.
0: And I also like Jameson Williams, yeah. Most receiving yards, 65-1.
1: Okay, so I like J-Mo touchdowns as well. I think.
0: Yeah, maybe I'm getting cute here. And the touchdowns, I think, are obviously great for maybe you don't win, but you dead heat. But just any of the. If you want to go golf, that's fine. His number's shorter. But
1: Tesla
0: with the touchdowns, and I think Williams with the receiving yards and touchdowns fine as well, but I kind of like yards better. But just look at this first three games for the Detroit Lions. At home against the Saints, obviously in a dome, Saints are banged up, and then, you know, Brian Branch, Kirby Joseph, they're going to play at some point in this, but they're not going to be available week one, very much a shootout. Week two at the Bills, that's primed for a shootout as well. And then you got week three at home against this Jets defense, which I am very, very skeptical on. So I think you're getting some great prices here. And Jameson Williams is just that explosive player. And then meanwhile, Tesla, he had 16 catches, six of which were touchdowns. Now, it's troubling that he's not having a great camp. He was out there with some of the non-starters in the preseason game.
1: Yeah.
0: But the Jameson Williams, I mean, they're just dying to unlock him. I know Dan Campbell really loves him. He's just such an explosive player. You might be able to win this market for the receiving touchdowns with like four or five, maybe even three.
1: Yeah, I think three could be dead heat. I think this is, you start by handicapping it like this. So to your point, passing touchdowns, Goff is 10-1.
0: Yeah.
1: So, okay, he's fifth favorite. You know, they have a good schedule. That's where that price is coming from. Then you go further and you go, okay, well, Amon-Ra's 15-1. He's fourth favorite of the receivers. Now, I'd love to play the other receivers on this team because obviously the market is saying this is a very good environment. The Tesla thing, maybe you're getting a little cute, but the fact
0: he's still 100-1, and he's clearly a red zone.
1: I know, but I can get J-Mo to have the touchdown lead at 80-1, and
0: I'll take both.
1: The variance between Amon-Ra at 15-1, the difference in price between Amon-Ra at 15-1 and J-Mo at 80-1, is pretty astronomical. And you know, I see your yards point, but I think for those yards guys, I'd still rather play someone that's going to get a more consistent workload. And I think I don't trust that Jameson, even though they're talking him up, I don't trust that he's going to have that volume. So, J-Mo at 80-1, though, most touchdowns is insane. I'm in on that. What's the next one you're jumping on?
0: Okay. The one of the rushing yards one that I think is pretty interesting is our buddy Travis Achane Jr., most rushing yards.
1: You want to remind people maybe they're coming back to football?
0: Travis,
1: who's that?
0: Etienne, I guess, and apparently we were mispronouncing it the entire time. So, he just decided to announce it.
1: According to him, he started trying to get people to say his name correctly at Clemson, and they just didn't do it, and so he just stopped trying.
0: Yeah.
1: Yeah. But now he signed a big contract, came home to New Orleans.
0: Yes. And I think you know, when you talk about the Saints, their schedule, very favorable start. One, they have that first game against the Lions. We just said we expect this to be a big shootout game. You could probably make a case for Olave or Shuck, but
1: and Tyson's going to be out now, it seems. So that's
0: that could hurt the passing, but maybe it's better for Olave.
1: Yeah, that's what I was saying.
0: I think against this Lions defense. We've seen Kellen Moore. Look what he did for Saquon Barkley. I think he knows, hey, we love pounding the rock to set up the play action. And that was successful for them last year. Kamara is still in there a little bit, but he's not going to be an every down back. He's kind of like that pass catching guy, third down back. I think they paid Travis Achane Jr. to bring him in and use him as the workhorse. So they have a game against the Lions, who, as we mentioned, pretty banged up. At the Ravens, okay, maybe the Ravens rush defense is fine, but then at home against the Raiders, I think you can definitely run on this Raiders team. And him getting off to a good start here, and you looked at Travis Achane's game logs historically, he's had some 100-plus yard games in the beginning of the season. Even diving deeper, like some guys start hotter than others, Achane Jr. seems like one of those guys, so I like him a lot here. I'm higher than the market on the Saints in general, the Saints offense. So that's a fun way to get involved.
1: So real quick, they also have in these fast futures, they have kind of a benchmark price for will any player do X in the first 3 weeks? I'm going to rattle through them real quick. Any of these interesting to you? 350 rushing yards after 3 weeks. Will anyone have that total? It's plus 130. Yes. Minus 165. No. That was interesting to me.
0: Yeah.
1: 400 rushing yards is now plus 650. Is anyone going to pop there?
0: Okay.
1: Let's see what else we have. 450 receiving yards. So we were talking about what's it going to take to bring that home. 450 receiving yards is plus 650. And then the last one I'll bring up is 1,100 passing yards plus 250. The rushing one is the one that stood out to me. 350 yards rushing doesn't seem crazy. I'm in on the idea of Omarion Hampton to start fast. I know Mike McDaniels has done his best to get people off the scent, telling fantasy players he's going to play all the running backs.
0: Now, are you taking his yards or his touchdowns?
1: I prefer the yards. I think with that team, I don't really trust them to be a pound the rock at the goal line. I think you have Herbert's legs still. You have a lot of targets there. So I would prefer, my take would be, I like Omarion Hampton to be the guy. I'm not buying what's being said in training camp. I think he's clearly better than the other running backs. I think Keaton Mitchell has a role, but it's not a full sale situation. And when I look at what the Chargers are doing to start the season, Arizona, week one, Sean, they're going to be running the ball there. Las Vegas, week two, they're going to be running the ball there. And then Buffalo, high scoring game. We got to hope that there's some opportunity there. But yeah, I think just in general, could he get to 350 yards? I'd probably just rather play him to lead it. What, 25-1, 20-1, whatever it is.
0: Okay. Yeah. So you're high on Hampton.
1: I'm higher on the Chargers than you. Even though you like him to have the most wins.
0: Well, yeah, that was a sports betting blackjack.
1: Oh, okay.
0: I guess I'm the idiot who's kind of believing Mike McDaniel and saying, I think it's going to be a little bit more split.
1: Every year we hear this with Keaton Mitchell, and every year he plays a couple good games, has a couple nice plays, and then gets hurt. So I think there's that, too, in my handicap.
0: Yeah. Couple, obviously, I got to toss in a homer play here, but I'm super high on Devontae Smith. I got him offensive player of the year here at the circuit, 125-1.
1: What's his number in the fast futures?
0: That's what I'm getting to. He's 20-1 to lead the receiving yards. For some reason, they're not hanging the receiving touchdowns, but I like both. Let's just start at the Eagles schedule. Week one at home against Washington. If you recall, Devonta Smith owns Washington. In fact, one of his best games was at the Commanders a couple years back, 169 receiving yards. That's the second highest ever for Devontae Smith, and he's done very well against him. So you start week one at home against the Commanders, then at week two against the Titans, I'm very skeptical of their defense, and then week three against the Bears, also a team with a lot of questions on the defensive side. If this Sean Mannion offense hits, I just think Devontae Smith is going to be the guy he's going to trust. All that production that was vacated by A.J. Brown, a lot of it's going to go to Devontae Smith. And you look at what JSN did when DK Metcalf left, I think there's a similar path of success here for Devontae Smith. So I think he's going to have a massive year. And you look at some of the defenses they play, those are some bad pass defenses to start the season.
1: Yeah, and worth noting, I mean, Jeffrey Simmons is going to wreck the interior of that Eagles line, so they're going to have to pass the ball.
0: I would
1: there.
0: Disagree with that.
1: Well, I'm trying to say they're not going to run the ball down their throats.
0: Okay.
1: You think the Eagles are going to contain Jeffrey Simmons?
0: I don't think he's going to wreck the offensive line.
1: I think it's going to make it hard for them to run their little wide zone. Okay. They're going to have to throw them. I'm trying to help your
0: no,
1: case.
0: I think they're going to be able to throw on the Titans secondary.
1: Okay. Yeah, but once they get up, are they going to run the clock out? Is Jeffrey Simmons going
0: to
1: be
0: wrecking
1: the game?
0: Sure, but to get up, you got to be able to throw the ball.
1: Yes.
0: Kramer, toss one more out.
1: This is a little bit cheating, but it's in the fast futures section. Give me the Denver Broncos to start 0-5.
0: What?
1: What do you mean, what?
0: Come on.
1: What do you mean? Look at the schedule. At Kansas City,
0: when?
1: Monday night, week one. Jacksonville at home, the only game they're favored. Then they have the Rams at home. At San Francisco, at Chargers, 16-1. Broncos, 0-5. Let's go. And I still have them making the playoffs.
0: When we return, college football with Colby Dan.
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17: The Dodgers took the late ball game in L.A., holding on 3-1 over Milwaukee as the Brewers left bases loaded in the ninth against Edwin Diaz. Winning pitcher for L.A., Yoshinobu Yamamoto struck out 9 in his 6 innings of work. Kansas City and Colorado with road wins. The A's at home beat Texas 8-3, so the Rangers now 3 games back of first place Houston in the AL West. Houston got 5 runs in the bottom of the 10th to defeat Seattle 10-7. Toronto down the Yankees 3-1. The Yanks second place in the AL East, still 6.5 games behind Tampa Bay. The Rays' 9-game winning streak is over after a home loss 6-5 to Baltimore. The Padres won their 6th straight, 7-5 at Cleveland. White Sox won at Detroit 9-5. White Sox have a 3.5 game lead over Detroit in the AL Central. And in an NFL exhibition, Denver dominated at Atlanta 27-7. Saints rookie wideout Jordan Tyson out with a hamstring injury.
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22: Sunshine mixed with clouds at times today, with daytime highs approaching 81. Winds out of the east, 5 to 10 miles per hour. Mainly cloudy skies expected tonight. Slight chance for storms, 68. I'm meteorologist Paul Trombley with your weatherology forecast on 95.3 and 99.1 The Score. Right now, 65.
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26: Greetings and welcome to Fleet Farm's Living the Outdoors show right here on The Score. I'm your host, Mark Druitt. Thanks for tuning us in tonight. Glad to have you along. It's our monthly edition of Ask a Game Warden. And our first segment is brought to you by our friends at Nemus Southside Market for the best selection of hand-cut steaks, homemade pizzas, craft beer, and bourbons. 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So here we are. You know, last week Brad Heiding was in here and we were talking about the Waterfall Expo, and that is just a few short weeks away. And it's crazy that we're going to be sitting here talking about hunting regulations, because that'll start right after the Waterfall Expo. So, again, tonight is our monthly edition of Ask a Game Warden. Warden Zach Seitz is joining me here tonight. Zach, how are you?
27: Doing well. How are you, Mark?
26: I'm good. I'm good. Good to see you.
27: Good. Good to see you, too. You staying cool?
26: I am. I haven't opened up my house for like 2 weeks.
27: Yeah.
26: I don't like that. But I'd rather be cool. I don't like sleeping, waking up with the pillow stuck to my head.
27: Mm-hmm.
26: I don't like that.
27: Precisely.
26: Yeah, no thanks. And I don't like a fan blowing on me all the time anyway. But I am doing my best to stay cool. The good thing about it when I'm working over at Nemus is I get to work in the cooler. My wife laughs at me every morning. She goes, you know, it's 85 degrees outside right now and you're putting on a hooded sweatshirt. I'm like, yeah. You can't go in there with a t-shirt on. You will be very cold.
27: Got to stay warm somehow, right?
26: right. So all is well. Are you keeping cool? I mean, obviously, you're out there in the outside doing this every
27: day. Yeah, I feel like this past week or two wasn't as bad as like 3-4 weeks ago. There was a weekend there.
26: Yeah.
27: I think actually during the EAA.
26: Oh, yeah.
27: That was the weekend. It was so hot. That was nuts. I was out on the Fox River that weekend working a bunch doing EAA shifts. But this past week or two hasn't been too bad. It's been a little bit nicer.
26: Yeah, the humidity isn't, and the dew point hasn't been, you know, super high. It's tolerable. As long as there's a breeze, you know, things are doable. But I don't know how you, I mean, you've got to get to a point where, you know, you've got a lot of gear on.
27: Yeah.
26: So it's got to be warm anyway. But do you personally kind of get used to it after a while?
27: I think so. I mean, it's been 8 or so years now, and initially I kind of figured it would really get to you. But now, like, I feel like I don't really even notice it. Yeah. It can be like 80, 90 degrees and pretty humid as long as you're drinking a bunch of water. I haven't been too affected by it. Usually, when we're doing that, we're out on the boat, right? And it's really hot, and we're working boating enforcement or OWI enforcement, that sort of thing. And we just turn the AC on. And what I mean by that is just go a little faster and get that breeze going. And that seems to help a lot. But yep.
26: Absolutely.
27: And I think these external vests help too.
26: Do they?
27: We used to have the under-the-shirt vests, bulletproof vests, and those were hotter, I think, than the external vest is.
26: Well, very good. I mean, it's it takes me about 2, maybe 3 weeks to kind of get used to the hot weather, kind of like making the transition to wintertime, too. You know, it's like you used to be warm all the time, and it's like, oh, that first cold weather hits. So like, oh, you got gloves and a hat and everything else. Yep. You know, by the time January comes, I've got just a vest, a down vest on.
27: Yeah,
26: you know?
27: Yeah.
26: It's kind of crazy that way. But, you know, we're here to talk about some interesting upcoming things coming up here just within, you know, within a month or so. But you brought a guest along tonight. Why don't you introduce him for us?
27: All right, so I brought my guest along. His name is Kyle Wetter. He's going to be a warden down in Grant County starting in, December of this year?
2: January.
27: He'll be down there stationed. So all y'all folks down in Grant County can look forward to that.
26: Going to be down south. Well, Kyle, welcome to the show. Glad to have you here.
2: Appreciate it. Thanks for having me.
26: Let's start, and we'll talk a little bit about you, get to know you. Everybody kind of knows Zach. He's been doing this for quite a while with me. But, you know, obviously, you love the outdoors. Is there somebody in your family? How did you get involved, or who kind of got you out there, you know, enjoying the outdoors?
2: Well, growing up, I had a big connection to the outdoors through my family. My dad and my uncles are all outdoorsmen. My grandfather hunted. My dad hunted. Some of my earliest memories growing up was hunting with my dad, my uncles, doing deer hunting, turkey hunting with my uncles, and just being outside fishing. Had an early love of the outdoors, so grew up on a farm in and around Boscobel. Then I spent some time up in Clark County around Dorchester area as well.
26: So you're from that area down in
2: born and raised Boscobel, and then when I applied to the DNR, I struck gold and got

0: and you come down into the river bottoms is like one of the most incredible, you know, Wyalusing State Park is one of those places that you definitely need to see. But, you know, going down into the, you know, Prairie du Chien, there's such a rich history and heritage of trapping and all that kind of stuff there, right on the Mississippi. So what a great place to be.
1: Sure.
0: So tell me a little bit about why, what made you want to become a game warden?
1: Well, I guess I got to take a step back on what I did before being a warden. I graduated high school in 2003.
0: Okay.
1: And I joined the Marine Corps right out of high school. And I just retired this past year from the Marine Corps after 22 and a half years. So that career led me into wanting to continue public service. I was done with the military, wanted to set down roots again in Wisconsin with my wife and my kids. And what else better to do for have someone have the love of outdoors and then having want to be in public service to do something like this. So I gave it a shot and applied and was blessed to get a job or get opportunity to do this job.
0: Excellent. You know, it seems like there's a lot of, well, first of all, thank you for your service.
1: Appreciate it.
0: Is that you see a lot of the guys in the military make that transition into, you know, becoming a game warden. There's a lot of parallels there and a lot of things that are helpful. So that transition had to be pretty, you know, pretty good for you.
1: It was. It was. I was blessed in the opportunity. The timing worked out. Planning every obviously makes things a lot easier. So when you're looking out ahead and like, hey, my career's winding down with the Marine Corps, I looked at the timing that the wardens were hiring, kind of planned my retirement date around that, and gave it that shot and pulled the trigger, per se, on retiring from the military before I had the job, with plans of getting the job or hopefully to get the job.
0: Yeah.
1: And then was, like I said, blessed to get the job and everything worked out. And the love of, or the want for public service or the need for public service for myself is definitely, this is fulfilling that, being out there protecting the outdoors and the people of Wisconsin.
0: You know, my nephew was a Marine, and he couldn't decide to make the transition to becoming a game warden, but he decided to be a cop in Milwaukee.
1: Yeah.
0: And he did the whole thing. Did, you know, was a beat cop, then he was on the tax squad. Now he gets to drive a big Harley Davidson.
1: Right.
0: he absolutely loves it. He goes, yeah, I get to hang out at the Brewer games and do all that kind of cool stuff. But it's nice to have opportunities for that when you come out of the military that kind of, you know, can utilize what your skills are.
1: Yes, and there's a lot of parallels to what I'm doing now to what I was doing in the military.
0: Oh, very cool.
1: And then building on that experience while I was in. And it gives me a lot of life experience that I can rely on in this job.
0: Yeah. So. Excellent. So when it comes to outdoor, you hunter, you fisherman, if you could pick a couple, I ask everybody this question, and they're like, that's a dumb question. It's not fair. But what are some of your favorite things to do?
1: Well, if you could give me unlimited time and unlimited resources, you'd find me either turkey hunter or deer hunting. I like fishing too, but turkey hunter or deer hunting.
0: And, you know, out in that driftless area is some pretty phenomenal trout fishing.
1: Yes, beautiful, beautiful streams.
0: Yep. Yeah, I've never fished there, but I've got a good friend that spends a lot of time there.
1: Oh, yeah.
0: And he said it's not like trout fishing around here or west of here in the Sand Counties. It's something.
1: You get up in those coulees.
0: Yep.
1: Yep.
0: Yeah, he said not only is it pretty, but he said it's difficult to fish because, you know, fish can see you.
1: Mm-hmm.
0: They can feel your vibration, so it becomes a bit of a challenge. But he said, you know, the fishing is secondary to, you know, the scenery
1: right.
0: and everything that's involved. And from what I understand, too, a lot of landowners are very cooperative in letting people, setting up ladders and stuff like that to cross fences and do all that kind of cool stuff. So there's a good cooperation there between landowners and the outdoors people.
1: Right.
0: So, turkey hunting. That we could sit and talk about that all night here.
2: Mark's a big turkey hunter. Yeah.
0: I started turkey hunting back in the, it was like the third or fourth year that they started, back when you could hunt Wednesday through Sunday and you could only hunt till noon and all that kind of fun stuff. So that's how we discovered where all the good mushroom spots were to hunt and where to look for deer sheds and all that kind of cool stuff. But, you know, it sounds like you've walked into a perfect situation for yourself. So congratulations to you.
1: Appreciate that. Thank you.
0: Absolutely. So, Zach, can you believe we're sitting here about early teal season and goose season and dove season? It's like
2: crazy.
0: We just did this fishing show.
2: Yeah.
0: You know,
3: it goes quick, Mark.
0: That's fast.

0: You know, I think this is faster, and there's a wider spans between that and the time frame when we talk about this, and then the deer hunting show.
1: Mm-hmm.
0: You know, there's a longer time frame in between, but it seems to go a lot faster.
1: It does. Well, I mean, I always say that once we hit the 4th of July, once that 4th of July weekend is come and gone, summer's pretty much over. All of a sudden, it's hunting season.
0: Yeah.
1: It just seems like a snap of the fingers, and the summer's gone, and kids are going back to school, and yeah. So.
0: It changes. Being in the outdoor industry for as many years as I was, the 4th of July was like, okay, bing, somebody flipped the light on. Everybody's got to get their new strings on their bow. They got to get it sighted in. They've got to do all this stuff. They got to get new gear, all this new stuff that's coming out. So, yeah, 4th of July was like flip the switch and, you know, holiday trips are over and kids are... It's crazy. Now you go into the department stores and it's like, all the back-to-school stuff is, like, gone already. You know? I mean, you go into these places, and they're just tore up, and it's like, wow, it's coming up really, really fast. But for me, this next month or so seems like a year, because you're waiting to get out there. I can't wait to put my boots on a dirt trail in Langley County and chase some grouse around. So I'm looking forward to that, but... You know, I think, what, September 1st?
1: September 1st. That is a big day for me in my station every year. It's always so busy. I think everybody's just ready to go. You know, it's the first hunting season that opens up. You got morning dove, early teal, and early goose season that open up on September 1st. And it's like everybody and their brother. It's just been chomping at the bit, so everybody's out. Yeah,
0: yeah. I mean that first couple days of the teal season, I bet can be kind of crazy.
1: It can be really crazy, and I think it has a lot to do with, or the craziness depends on what people are seeing for teal. You know, I've seen years where the teal just aren't around yet too much, and then you'll have a really crazy first day. Seems like that first day is always really crazy, and then it really tapers off. But if people are killing some teal, it usually stays pretty busy throughout that teal season.
0: Yeah, absolutely. And you know, and a lot of it has to do with the water levels. Mm-hmm. You know, as to where these birds, if they're either concentrated or they're spread out. Now you're out there on a day to day basis. Mm-hmm. We've had some pretty good rains lately. What does it look like out there? The ditches got water in them, little potholes.
1: Yeah, it's still pretty dry. It's still pretty dry. Obviously, we had a ton of water this spring, record levels of water, and then it was kind of on and off rain early summer, and then just recently we had quite a stretch without really a whole heck of a lot of rain. But now we've gotten a little bit of rain since then, but it's still pretty. I would say the water's low.
0: We should the moisture cycle should change here pretty soon, and it should start to get some water buildup, but. I think, you know, when you talk about early season, it's twofold. I mean, I like to do it. I don't go out there with the sole purpose of, like, killing a limit of ducks.
1: Mm-hmm.
0: I want to see what's going on. It's a scouting mission for me more than anything else. You know, get the bike and find a couple of little potholes, see what's going on, check out the water levels. Because, you know, then a few weeks after that, you know, we've got the northern opener.
1: Right, yeah, and that's coming up quick, too. I'd have to look at... Well, actually, I got it up right here in front of me. Northern
0: Saturday in
1: Iowa. Northern Duck Zone is September 26th is the day it opens. So
0: that's the early, too.
1: Last Saturday. Yeah, last Saturday of September. And that's always a pretty crazy day, too. And in both of those instances, your Northern Duck opener or Southern or even the early teal season, really the amount of success that I see, I think, really depends on how willing you are to get out there prior and do your scouting.
0: Yeah.
1: For that, especially for that teal season, because in some areas it seems like there'll be a bunch of teal around and then you can go a little ways, you know, a couple miles north or south or whatever, and you're not really seeing much. So if you do your homework... It helps immensely.
0: That's the key. I mean, you got to find out where the birds are, because they're going to be hanging around in that area, and it's pretty rare that we're going to get a cold front that pushes them out.
1: Mm-hmm.
0: But I've hunted them when we've had some colder weather, and there was a lot more birds there than there were when I scouted it the week or 10 days before that.
1: Yep.
0: So, and they're, you know, they're kind of babies. They don't like cold weather. The first sign of that, and they're on the wing, and they're gone. But, yeah, scouting, I think from really any kind of a hunting, fishing perspective is important because, number one, you want to find out, you know, you don't want to go make all that effort and go out there and, you know, there's no water. Mm-hmm. Or the water is not habitable for waterfowl. But, you know, and then have your A, your B, and your C spots.
1: Yeah,
0: because there might be people there.
1: Yep.
0: And if you go to a place and it's too crowded, then go to B, because the guys in A might be shooting at all the birds. They might go to B or C.
1: Yep.
0: So that's the one thing, you know, one advice I can give people is make sure you got your several spots. Always have one that you don't tell anybody about. Because once you tell somebody, then that
1: you never know where it goes from there, right?
0: Exactly. We got a break coming up here quick, but let's talk about, you know, you've got a couple of things. Let's talk about licensing. You've got to have that, and let's talk about what you need to be before you can step foot in the marsh.
1: Yeah. So basically, for duck hunting, you got to have your small game license. Got to have your federal migratory stamp. Your state waterfowl stamp, and you got to have your HIP certification. So
0: yep, and if you're using a boat, you've got to have proper registration.
1: Yep,
0: you know. And then we go back to the whole boat regulations thing, which we speak about every year anyway.
1: Yeah, and you know that's a huge thing because I think when people are getting ready for duck hunting in particular, you think about all your duck licenses, and then you hop in that boat, that kayak, or whatever it is that you're gonna be hunting out of, and you don't think about what you need for that boat.
0: Yep.
1: And if it is a motorboat, you got to have that registration done. If you're in a kayak, just make sure you have your life jackets and a light. Make sure you have lights just in case you would need that as well. So. But with the motorboats, you're required to have different lighting than on a kayak. So just make sure that you're looking that stuff up. Make sure you know what you need. But a lot of times I do see folks out there with issues with their lighting.
0: Yeah.
1: Because, you know, you don't think about it. Or in duck boats in particular, you're going through a lot of nasty stuff. Some branches, whatever. You're getting way back to that pothole or whatever. So things seem to be broken more often and not working. So just make sure all that stuff's in working order.
0: Yeah. For some reason during the winter, for I don't know why, mice like to chew on wires.
1: They sure do. Well,
0: if you've owned a boat and stored it in a garage or a barn, you know exactly what I'm talking about.
1: Yeah.
0: Because they like chewing on that, and all of a sudden now nothing works. And then going back to, you know, a motorized boat, that could be either a gas-powered boat or a trolling motor. That
1: could
0: qualifies
1: be.
0: As well.
1: Yep. Yeah, if you, so any kind of motor, whether it's the electronic motor or electric trolling motor or the gas motor, if it is a motorboat, it needs to be registered. And it has to have those stickers saying what the registration number is on the side of it. One thing of note to say, at least for our duck hunters in the crowd, make sure that those numbers are visible and legible. If they're not, it's actually a violation. We can stop and talk with you for that. So, and you could receive a citation.
0: We're going to have a chat.
1: We're going to have a chat for sure. Yeah, I mean, camouflage numbers on a camouflage boat, that, you know, maybe there was some effort there, but not a good idea, right?
0: Bad idea.
1: So.
0: All right, well, listen, we're going to go ahead and take our first time out. When we come back, we'll have more of our monthly edition of Ask a Game here on Fleet Farms Living the Outdoor Show on The Score.
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14: 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You're on The Score.
0: All right, welcome back. Fleet Farm's Living the Outdoor Show right here on The Score. I'm your host, Mark Druick. Thank you for tuning us in. We're going to have some tickets later on in the show to give away. 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And so if you have any questions or comments, reach out to us on the Cease Electronics Talk and Text line, 920-281-1570, or you can email me at livingtheoutdoorswi@gmail.com. Warden Wack, Zach Seitz are here. Along with Kyle Wetter. And you know, Kyle, how long have you been in the field with Zach?
15: So I've been with Zach about a week.
0: Okay.
15: And before that, I was down with working in Crawford County with Cody Adams. So I'm in the field training officer phase of the whole hiring process. So I've been on with the DNR since January.
0: Okay.
15: So I graduated the DNR Academy in June. And then you have to go through the FTO program to work alongside with other wardens, learning the regulations, learn how to do the job. There's a lot that goes into this, not just the law enforcement side, but the regulations, all the different seasonal regulations that you need to have a good grasp of before you get out on your own.
0: It is. I mean, we've talked about this with just about every warden that's been my co-host, is that the one thing, you know, people have this idea that we just drive around and write tickets, but it's much more than that. There's a lot involved with what you guys do on a day-to-day basis.
15: Right, and being on FTO for 6 weeks now, I've learned that very quickly, that it could go from boating enforcement to hunting enforcement to fishing enforcement in a blink of an eye. Like, we're talking at a break. We're doing paperwork this week, and then we got a call, and we had to completely switch gears, and our day shifted from there.
0: So you've got to be like the masters of multitasking. And that's not easy to do. I mean, I think to me, I think it's a skill.
15: Mm-hmm.
0: If you can do that, you can do just about anything, because there's I don't care what job, you're always getting stuff thrown at you. You know, you're in the middle of doing something. Hey, I need you to take care of this. I need to take care of that. I need you to get this done. My wife always said, you know what? If you want to get something done, give it to a busy person. You know, because they're going to figure it out.
1: Yep.
15: Right.
1: Yeah. Yeah. I think at any given time, you're just juggling a whole bunch of things. Lists are definitely your friend.
0: Yeah.
1: Keeping a list. That helps a lot.
0: I can't live without one anymore.
1: Mm-hmm.
0: You know, I got a pad in my car. We got a big book that goes in the car. My wife's got one. We got a list at home. You know, it's funny when you retire and you don't use your brain in that capacity, that you've got to remember, juggle all of these different things, mm-hmm. and your brain actually has a chance to calm down and, you know, do stuff that you're supposed to be doing, you know, on a day-to-day basis. It's hard to remember all that stuff. You know, it doesn't get any easier. That's all I can tell you. But yeah, you know, it's, you know, for you guys particularly, and you deal with, you know, like I said, boating and hunting, fishing, you know, all of these things combined. It's not like, okay, I have one focus here today, this is what I'm going to do. No, that doesn't happen.
1: Yeah, I mean, you can start the day and, like, have a plan, but that plan doesn't always last. Sometimes it does. Sometimes you go the whole day and you're, you know, got some sort of focus patrol, or you're working a complaint or whatever, but a lot of times you do get a call and then you've got to pivot or, you know,
0: yeah,
1: make do.
0: So. Now, if you guys get a call about something, do you guys, like, go out on stakeouts and try and figure out what's going on?
1: Depends on what it is.
0: Okay. Yeah. You don't have to get into any details. I'm just curious.
1: We like to sit back and watch as wardens and keep an eye on things if we do get the right complaint where that would warrant it.
0: Mm-hmm.
1: I'd say, honestly, that's actually one of my favorite things, is sitting in the pickers and watching.
0: Waiting for somebody to do something wrong.
1: Yeah, when you get the right complaint, it's really boring until it's not.
0: Yeah.
1: Okay. Somebody shows up and does whatever, you know, whatever it is, whether it's shining and shooting deer or doing something illegal with set lines and bank poles, catching and keeping too many fish, or, you know, whatever.
0: Yeah.
1: So, yeah, I love that. It's fun.
0: What about the investigative part of it, Kyle? Is that something that you like?
15: Something I'm beginning to like, yes. It's like a hunt in a way.
0: Yeah.
15: Like hunt, figuring out. It's a game, a puzzle.
0: Puzzle.
15: It's the inquisitive, that this job I'm finding out is good for an inquisitive person like I am.
0: Mm-hmm.
15: It's like, hey, you see something, you're like, I wonder what that's all about. And then you're just kind of like, it's an itch that you need to scratch and you got to figure it out. And it's a puzzle that you got to put all the pieces together.
0: Sure.
15: And it's always not exactly what it might be for face value. So it's something that might be look like it's one thing, but it's something totally different.
0: Right. Now, Zach, you've been doing this how many years now? You've been a warden?
1: 8 or 9, depending on if you count my year as a deputy warden.
0: Okay. So you've kind of got that figured out. You know what questions to ask, and you can tell.
1: I've done a lot of interviews. I've talked to a lot of people over the years. Yeah, for sure. It's a lot of fun. I like it a lot.
0: You know, your kids are going to not like that when they get older.
1: Yeah, well, you know, they say you shouldn't use that on your family, you know, all this interview and interrogation stuff that they teach you. So I try not to, right?
0: All parents are interrogators because they got to find, they're going to figure something out. They're going to find out if you're telling the truth or not. You know? I spent plenty of times at the dinner table being interrogated by my mom. My dad, he was okay. Mom was too many questions. Too many.
1: It's always interesting. One of the interesting things in this job is, like, a lot of times we know what happened,
0: mm-hmm.
1: and we just want to find out why. Why did it happen? You know, is it something, say somebody's shooting a deer out of season? Is it, you know, are they coming on hard times? They need to get food? Is it just like thrill killing? Do they just want to go shoot some deer? Did they have a rough season? Didn't get anything? Is it the big buck that they've been watching for years that they haven't been able to get yet, you know? Very, very interesting to see, you know, people's thoughts and reasoning behind things. And I would say that it repeats itself. Like, there's kind of themes you know, with different people. But
0: a lot of parallels, I'm guessing.
1: Parallels, yeah.
0: You know, it's mm-hmm. especially if there's every situation has a why.
1: Right.
0: You know, you just, and I think that would be great to try and figure out what that is. Because sooner or later, if somebody's, you know, giving you the business, they're going to slip.
1: Mm-hmm.
0: And they're going to say something, and they'd be like, oh, well, that's not what you said. You know, and yeah. I come from a family of police officers. So always watching, listening to them talking about, you know, how they get people to give them the right. Why didn't you just tell me that in the first place?
1: Right.
0: You know, I just sit here and play this game, and you're wasting my time.
1: I always say honesty is the best policy, right? Everybody makes mistakes. Everybody.
0: Yeah,
1: including myself, everybody.
0: Everybody
1: right?
0: does. Yeah.
1: Everybody does. It's what happens after you make that mistake that shows what kind of person you are. And it also changes, you know, what's going to come out of that.
0: Oh, okay.
1: Like, for example, if you shoot a deer, a buck during the doe-only season, you end up shooting a spike buck, has like 6-inch antlers or something, you know, even 4, whatever. You've got a dead buck laying in front of you. You know that buck's illegal. You're the only one there. And you're like, well, what should I do next?
0: Mm-hmm.
1: I would argue you should be honest and own up to the mistake that you made. It is what it is, not the end of the world. And what you should do is call the DNR, let us know. We'll work through that situation with you.
0: Yep.
1: And that deer's not going to go to waste. You wouldn't be able to keep it, but... we would get it to somebody who would need it, or get it to a food pantry or something along those lines. But yeah, honesty is the best policy. So yeah, be honest.
0: You know, I mean, when it comes to that, it's just, I learned that at an early age. My mom says, your punishment will be less severe if you just tell me the truth right away.
1: Yep.
0: Because if I have to find out from somebody else, or you're lying to me,
1: yep,
0: then that's, the punishment will be, you know.
1: Right. You know, and there may still be consequences, right? So, like, yeah, in our line of work, maybe you still get a ticket even if you're honest. But, you know, when people are dishonest, then it's obstruction, and we can actually arrest people for that. We can request revocation, take away your license. Yeah, it just makes it worse.
0: Yeah. So yeah, and like you said, mistakes happen. Sometimes people, you know, might shoot a... You know, shoot a tom and there was another one behind it, or, yep, you know, you shoot at a one duck that you know, you're only supposed to shoot one of, and two, yep, of them end up falling down. And,
1: yep,
0: you know, stuff happens.
1: Yeah.
0: You know, if you, when you're in the outdoors and you participate at a solid level, sooner or later something's going to happen.
1: Yeah.
0: And that will tell you, you have to look at yourself in the mirror and say, what am I truly made of? What kind, mm-hmm, of character am I made of? You know, am,
1: right,
0: I going to step up and take my lumps, or am I going to sit here and feel, you know, like a jerk about it for the rest of my life?
1: Mm-hmm.
0: You know, and when you're an outdoor guy, something's going to happen. You're going to forget something,
1: yep,
0: registration, license, maybe shoot the wrong bird. Something, stuff happens. Just step up to the plate and take your lumps. I know you and I talk about that all the time.
1: Mm-hmm.
0: Is that, you know, things are going to happen. You know, and now. Now it all starts.
1: Yeah, I'm excited.
0: I am too. And, you know, particularly where I live, I've been seeing, like, mallards like crazy.
1: Oh, yeah.
0: It seems like every couple of years there's, you know, an abundance of them. And there were ones early, and now there's still some that look like they're going to have a hard time getting flight before fall, mm-hmm, comes. They'll figure it out, but... there seems to be a healthy population of those, and now we've got goose hunting too that opens along with that. So
1: yeah, that's always fun. There's a field by my house, and the geese are just hammering on it. It's cut wheat, kind of cool.
0: Yeah, they're starting to bunch up a little bit now.
1: Yeah, starting to fly around. You're hearing them.
0: Yeah,
1: it's definitely feels like fall is coming.
0: The first flight of geese that flies over you and they start honking,
1: mm-hmm,
0: that's one of those sounds. It's like a buck, yeah, snorting or a turkey gobbling. It's one of those sounds that's like, all right, man, it's not far off.
1: Yeah, and it catches your attention, I think, this time of year.
0: It does.
1: Whereas in the fall, it's like constantly there's geese flying past, you know.
0: Yep, exactly. But it does catch your attention. And that basically starts at the same time. And the waterfall regulations pretty much are consistent over that outside of the dates and the shooting hours.
1: Right. Yeah. So one of the differences I would note between the early teal season and the goose season is that shooting hours for teal actually starts at sunrise versus half an hour before sunrise, which is what goose would start at. And the point behind that is just to make sure that people are shooting teal and not wood ducks or any other kind of duck. So just keep that in mind. You can't be shooting teal too early. So that starts at sunrise versus half hour before sunrise. But yeah, goose opens September 1st, 5 geese per person for that first 15 days during the early goose season. And then on top of the licenses I mentioned earlier, you'd have to have that early goose permit as well.
0: And yeah, that's, and you know, back in the day they had tags for them and you had to call them in. None of that, you don't have to do any of that.
1: Isn't that interesting?
0: No. Yeah, it's
1: tags,
0: crazy.
1: Tags for geese, yeah. Physical tag, yeah.
0: A physical tag. Back in the day when I lived down in Milwaukee, we hunted in Horicon when there were like hundreds of thousands of geese in there.
1: Yeah.
0: You know, and you'd be like, oh, you see the envelope come with the blue or the yellow tag. Yep. And you're like, oh, okay, you open up, you get one.
1: Yeah.
0: I'm like, come on, man. You're sitting there watching these birds fly over you, but blocking out the sun, and you get to shoot one of them.
1: Yeah.
0: If you were lucky, you got three.
1: Yeah.
0: You know, and I think they had three zones, East Central Zone, Horicon Intensive Zone, and then the Horicon Zone. And you had to pick one of those to hunt in.
1: Yeah. I remember shooting a couple of geese that I had to put tags on. That was cool.
0: Yeah.
1: Actually, I had a guy, my cousin and one of his buddies took me out on a goose hunt, and I was probably 13 or 14 years old, but we went out on a field that they had scouted out. I was the only one with the tags for the Horicon Zone. They put me in layout blinds. They set up all the decoys around me, and it took maybe 5-10 minutes for me to shoot my limit, which was two, right? But it was the coolest thing in the world.
0: Yeah.
1: And I'll never forget that. It was so awesome. But
0: yeah, no, it's all those old, every time I'm you know, in the marsh or sitting on a pond, I you know, always think about how this all started for me as a waterfowl hunter.
1: Mm-hmm.
0: You know, from the gear to the boats to, you know, our tactics and decoy setups and all that kind of stuff. I mean, it's come a long way, but it's always nice to, and Brad Heiding and I talked about it last week, that it's fun to reflect back, and those people who are getting involved in the sport kind of understand how it has progressed.
1: Mm-hmm.
0: You know, back even to, I learned to waterfowl hunt from the old guys, you know, the old guys that used to be able to shoot ducks like crazy. Back mm-hmm. back when there was market hunting and punt guns and all that kind of crazy stuff that went on, is to you know, kind of graduate through that to a highly regulated you know, season, which is great. And I think Wisconsin's very liberal, you know, with what you can shoot and how many you can shoot. I mean, especially when it comes to wood ducks. I think there was a time where you could only shoot maybe one wood duck, one canvasback, hen mallard. Remember the point system? Do you remember that?
1: I don't know. I don't think I ever did that. I don't remember it. That's for sure.
0: It was. I pulled out a regulation pamphlet that I kept from 1978, and that was on the point system.
1: Yeah.
0: And you know, hen mallard or canvasback was 100 points, or a black duck. You shoot one of those, you're done.
1: Or see, like, if you shot one of those at the end, like if you shot say two or three ducks and you had 50 points. What if you shoot a hen mallard then? Then you're just done at that point?
0: You're done. It
1: but
0: says like, in aggregate.
1: But you went over, though.
0: You
1: went
0: did.
1: Over.
0: That's so, that was always my argument. It's like, how do you know I didn't shoot that mallard
1: first? Yeah. I don't know.
0: You know, but you could shoot all of your ducks until you got to that last duck, put you over the 100.
1: Just seems weird. Yeah.
0: I think it was they were having a lot of trouble with that situation.
1: I can only imagine that just, the enforceability of that.
0: I don't know how you can.
1: Yeah, it'd be tough.
0: No. I mean, there were days, you know, one bird and, okay, well, I'm just going to sit here and eat my sandwich. I didn't make enough sandwiches to sit here all day long. Well, all right. Well, they're going to step away for another break. When we come back, we'll have more of Fleet Farms Living the Outdoor Show right here on The Score.
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0: All right, welcome back to Fleet Farm's Living the Outdoors show here on The Score. It is our monthly edition of Ask a Game Warden. And we talked about goose hunting. You know, everybody just... All we can, you know, impress is to make sure you understand the regulations. Everybody has phones. You can pull them up on that now. Everything's all right there for you. Shooting hours, times, all that kind of fun stuff. So, I guess we're lucky to have a dove season here in Wisconsin. I've hunted doves in Illinois, but I've never really got serious about it here. Did it casually. But never really got serious about it. There's some guys that are pretty serious dove hunters.
1: I would like to get into it more. I have done it in the past in Wisconsin. I've really only been on one or two decent, like good dove shoots.
0: Mm-hmm.
1: I have a bunch of decoys, and I just haven't put the time into it.
0: Yeah.
1: But, man, is that so much fun.
0: Oh, they're fast.
1: You get on them doves. Oh, and they taste so good.
0: Oh, they're very yummy. Not very big.
1: They're not very big, but hey.
0: You get enough of them, you can make a nice meal out of that.
1: Poppers.
0: Yep.
1: Dove jalapeno poppers.
0: Oh, yeah.
1: Oh, yeah.
0: Yeah, so you got a winner. You dove hunt?
15: Never done it.
0: No?
15: Mm-hmm. Got to try it. I went with someone, but I was never the hunter, so.
0: Okay. Yeah, it's, again, you talk about scouting. Find a sunflower, sunflower patch in a pond. You're golden.
1: Got to have that water. You get a little bit of water, they love that. Yeah.
0: Oh, it doesn't even have to be very big.
1: Yep.
0: But, you know, that again, just, you know, and they start to flock up a little bit. You know, people are used to seeing them, they, you know, buzz around your bird feeder and stuff like that. But if you get out into the areas, you know, some of the agricultural areas, there's some pretty good numbers.
1: Yeah, it can be actually pretty darn crazy, the amount of doves that are around. It's probably 3 or 4 years ago now, over in the Shiocton area, there was, at the very end of season, a ton of doves going to this one field. And I meant to get out and hunt it, and I never did. Season closed. But there had to be hundreds and hundreds, if not 1,000 doves going into this field. It was just crazy. It was nuts.
0: That's crazy. Yeah. You know, we should talk a little bit about, you know, if you're hunting doves on certain properties, you are required to use non-toxic shot, correct?
1: Yeah, so on state property, you actually have to use non-toxic shot for doves. If you're on private lands, you can use lead. But then, obviously, if you're also hunting any kind of waterfowl, ducks or geese, you can't have that lead shot or toxic shot on you. So I usually will just use non-toxic shot all the way around.
0: Yeah, they make it in you know, 9, 7.5, 6s. Yep. I mean, there's plenty of stuff to utilize. Right. Now is that on like state properties and federal properties as well? I know you're not.
1: I want to say it's just state properties.
0: State properties.
1: Let me see if it says. Yeah, it just says DNR managed land.
0: Okay, I would. My recommendation, too, is just check. If you're planning on hunting on some federal piece of property, just make a call to somebody. They'll get back to you. I called the waterfall restoration places and stuff like that. They're heavily hunted. But just make a phone call to the federal government, and the guys will get back to you. They're actually really nice. They get back to you quick if you got questions of access to. I remember calling the guy from the Eline Waterfall Restoration Project. You know where that is?
1: No.
0: Over by over near Ripon.
1: Okay.
0: Rush Lake. It's on the southeast side of Rush Lake. And that's a federal waterfall restoration project. And I asked him, I said, hey, I've got an e-bike with a trailer. Can I drive that in there? And he goes, you sure can. I'll tell you what, that's nice. Because otherwise it's foot traffic.
1: That is nice. That's awesome.
0: Otherwise you've got to use portage wheels and you got to walk. And if you want to hunt that area, you got to get in the back. Way in the back where nobody goes because nobody wants to walk that far. But that was cool. Took a canoe on the bike trailer and went back in there. Didn't really have a whole lot of shooting, but I think it was more the adventure than it was anything else.
1: I see a lot of that on our state lands where people are starting to use bikes and stuff. Thing is, though, you can't use bikes on a lot of the state lands.
0: Yep. Check that, too.
1: Yep.
0: Some of them, when you pull in the parking lots, will have what you can and cannot do with a little icon there.
1: Yeah, a lot of our state properties, at least around here in the Outagamie County area, and I could, even Winnebago, Calumet, most of the areas I've been, they've got a nice brown sign, big brown sign, that will actually say what you can and can't do. And a lot of times, those bikes, there's a picture of a bike with a line through it, so...
0: Yep, the circle and the cross.
1: Something to keep in mind.
0: No bikes.
1: Or camping. We see that.
0: Yep.
1: Actually, last year for the waterfowl season opener, we had a good number of people camping overnight on our state lands, and that was interesting. One group had set up like an entire camp. They brought a Blackstone, a full-size Blackstone. I think it was something like a mile and a half back on the state land, and they took a little trail down into a marshy area, and they camped, took a tent or a tarp, put it over the top, and they camped out for the night. It was pretty involved.
0: I
1: was impressed.
0: Yeah, I mean, you got to give those guys a lot of credit to hump all that stuff back in there, but
1: don't
0: no
1: do that.
0: Camping.
1: Yeah.
0: Don't do that.
1: So,
0: I think, before we, take our next break and then, wrap up the show, there's a lot of things that I'm noticing, too, like health advisories for waterfowl and stuff like that. That's something that I think you need to pay attention to because it's not anything anybody has really thought about up until now. We've got the PFAS and you've got all these other kinds of things that get into the waterfowl. And there's an actual section in there. If you go to the website, that'll tell you, spell it out, what to eat, how many, and all that kind of stuff. I think that's something that people really need to take seriously.
1: Yeah, pay attention to that. That along with all of our fish eating advisories, those have been out a lot longer, I think, than these duck ones. But just pay attention to that, and if you are one of the groups that it specifically mentions, like women of childbearing age or children, just make sure that you're following those guidelines, keeping that in mind.
0: Yeah, I've got one pulled up. It says Green Bay from the city of Marinette across to Sturgeon Bay and south to Longtail, which everybody knows where Longtail is. One mallard, it says, suggested one mallard per month.
1: And then it makes you wonder, doesn't it?
0: Yeah, it's like, are they got that much crap in them?
1: Yeah.
0: But, if I'm going to eat mallards, I'm going to eat like three or four of them.
1: Right. And how old are these mallards?
0: Right.
1: In theory. They can't be more than a couple years old. And they're accumulating that much stuff. And, mallards, they don't eat fish. It must just be in the water. It must just be in the water.
0: Weeds and stuff like that. Because they pick weeds and stuff like that. I mean, that's got to be highly concentrated.
1: Got to be.
0: To be able to do that. I mean, is it overcautious? Maybe so. I grew up drinking water out of a garden hose and, ate fish out of the Milwaukee River, so I think my immune system's pretty solid. But I think for those people, if you do have maybe some type of an existing condition or something like that, I think that's not a bad thing to pay attention to. But, it's not a lot, but it seems like in some of the more urban areas that maybe where these birds are concentrated. But like you said, it's like, what's a lifespan of a duck anyway?
1: Can't be super long.
0: I'm sure there's some.
1: There might be some that are pretty old.
0: Yeah.
1: But I don't know. I'm curious.
0: I think I have to. I had a guest on the show some year before last, and he was in charge of the geo tracking from UWSP.
1: That would be cool.
0: And I had him on. That was really interesting how where these birds were tracked and where they were shot, and they've got all that information. A good friend of mine, Steve Jordan, they actually were utilizing his property on the Wolf River to trap a lot of these wood ducks. So that was pretty cool.
1: That is cool.
0: You do see some of that on social media where people shoot this, like, what's this?
1: It's like a backpack.
0: Like a mini backpack on it with an antenna on it.
1: Yeah, that's cool.
0: But, you know, what a great tool to have in their arsenal to be able to track, you know, migration. I mean, these birds go a long way. They get shot at the whole way.
1: And somehow they make it through,
0: And somehow they survive. You know, you look at the snow geese. How do they make, and they get shot all the way down, and they get shot all the way back, and we're still not shooting enough of them.
1: Yeah,
0: there's too many.
1: Mm-hmm.
0: Have you ever done that?
15: I have not.
0: Put it on your bucket list.
15: Yes.
0: It is one of those things. It's kind of like, you know, one of those wonders of the world for an outdoorsman. I mean, I'd read about it, seen it, till I actually went and saw it. And had like 10,000 geese come down on his. I didn't even shoot. The guy's going, "Why didn't you shoot?" I'm like, "Dude, you know, like I was just. It was so loud, you couldn't even. You could barely hear the guns going off. But it was just one of those things that you have to see that you know when they start doing their swirling thing and they just keep dropping down and then it's like where are all these birds coming from? You know, they just keep adding more and more and more, and they do this. They call it a spin. And then once they stop, you can keep shooting at them, and they just keep piling in. Absolute craziness. All right, well, listen, I just got the high sign from PJ here. We got to step aside for our last break. When we come back, we're going to wrap it up on Fleet Farms Living the Outdoor Show right here on The Score.
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18: 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The Milwaukee Brewers drafted him at the age of 17 with the 33rd pick in the 2023 draft. Knoth ranks as the number 21 Brewers prospect and is becoming a sensation with the organization. 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
0: All right, welcome back to Fleet Farm's Living the Outdoor Show right here on The Score. Just in time to wrap up the show was our monthly edition of Ask a Game Warden. Warden Zach Seitz was here. And also we had Kyle Wetter with us as well. Kyle, thanks. It was great to meet you and glad to have you a part of the show today.
15: Appreciate having me.
0: Yeah, absolutely. So you're gearing up, man. It's go time.
1: I'm excited. I'm very excited.
0: Yeah.
1: Less than a month now. What is it? I don't know. Little over 2 weeks. Isn't that something? That's weird to think about.
0: It is. You know, I mean, we do this once a month, and we're always like, oh, I can't believe we're talking about that, and we're talking about this, and that's like, but it's really intensified when we get to the hunting season.
1: It does, yeah.
0: You know, I mean, there's so much going. Fishing season is fishing season. It is what it is, but hunting season, you got grouse hunting, pheasant hunting, turkey, fall turkey hunting, you know, you name it, it's going on.
1: Right, yeah. Yeah, I think pretty much everything happens, and then once the goose season starts, the early teal, and then it's 2 weeks later, you get the bow hunting, and it all just kind of snowballs from there.
0: Yeah, and then it all kind of combines there for a period of time, and then until you get to the you know, last part of the deer hunting season. But I wish you all the best.
15: Thank
0: Kyle,
15: you.
0: Congratulations on your position. Zach, I'll see you in a month. Looking forward to that as well. And then we got the deer hunting show coming up as well in November. But, all right, everybody, thanks for taking the time to tune us in here on Fleet Farms Living the Outdoor Show. 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I guarantee you it'll make you a better person. Thanks for tuning in tonight. 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
9: 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It's definitely not the snow or the freezing cold temps. Yeah, we hate both of those things. 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
3: We're off and running on a Saturday morning. Hello, everyone. Live from the Circus Sportsbook in downtown Las Vegas. I'm Tim Murray as we continue to get ready for the start of the football season. 7 preseason games today, and yes, we are 14 days away from the start of the college football season. Also, plenty of important baseball games in store for us, and a guy by the name of Scotty Scheffler decided to shoot a 61 yesterday, so he is sitting in pretty good shape down in Memphis at the FedEx St. Jude Championship. Fired up to be with you guys on a Saturday morning. Next 3 hours, lots of football preparations, not only for today's 7 games, but looking ahead, of course, to the start of the season as we inch ever so close to that beautiful start of the NFL and college football season. You can always tweet me. I'm at one Tim Murray. You could tweet the network at VSIN Live. Preseason action last night, preseason action today. So we got a lot to get to. We don't like to waste time here on the VSIN Weekend Morning Line. So let's get to it. Let's set the scene.
0: Let's dive into the biggest games of the day.
3: And like I said, ladies and gentlemen, we got ourselves 7 preseason games today. Some will have some starters, some, maybe not. But we will dive into those games, take a look at the line moves as we see throughout the morning. And let's jump in to the games right away. We've got 3 games starting at 1 p.m. Eastern time. A brand new stadium up there in Western New York as Highmark Stadium opens its doors. The Buffalo Bills taking on the Carolina Panthers. Right now, the Buffalo Bills, we'll call them a 3-point favorite. There is a 3.5 out there, but mostly threes on the board. And Joe Brady, new head coach of the Buffalo Bills, is going to put some of the notable names out there today for those Buffalo faithful.
4: I don't think any like 1 year is the same. And there's a lot of the factors that go into it, right? Sometimes there's injuries that play in, you know, there's bodies, but I think we get an opportunity to go into the stadium and I want the guys, hey, how do we respond from the red blue practice, you know, us going through it and getting that pregame routine and going out there. And look, I want to see guys get hits. I want to see guys tackle. I want to see the finishing of the play and the how and all. So there's so many variables with it. We obviously have a new everything, right? And so it's our first opportunity for us to come together and show an example of what the Buffalo Bills, you know, are about. And so I think that's important.
3: Live total, or the total, I should say, at Circa is 38.5. There's a 39.5, but we'll call it 38.5 here for this contest. 1 o'clock kickoff there, Buffalo and Carolina. The expectation is to see starters for the Buffalo Bills. Dave Canales and the Panthers expect to have their starters out there as well, as we did see the Carolina Panthers in action last week, of course, in the Hall of Fame game. No Haynes King, though, dealing with that injury. The hero of the Hall of Fame game, he is out for this Panthers and Bills game. So that is the first of 2 contests in that 1 o'clock Eastern window. The other game, I would say, that is most notable is Cleveland taking on Chicago, because we do have a true quarterback competition. Another first-year head coach, that would be Todd Monken, and the Cleveland Browns right now 3-point favorites against the Chicago Browns. Against the Chicago Bears. And what should we expect to see from that quarterback competition? Deshaun Watson and Shedeur Sanders, Todd Monken.
5: We're going to see both of them. I mean, one's going to start this week, and one's going to start next week, right? And we're going to play about I'd like to see a quarterback play a half and get a 2-minute. We're going to do everything we can to try and get a 2-minute, right? simulate that for the half, and we're going to try to do the exact same thing the next week.
6: Why one versus Chicago and the other versus Buffalo? I mean, which one?
5: You have to pick.
6: I know.
5: I mean, I got to pick somebody. Yeah. So I have my reasons. I have my reasons of how it's going to go, and it's not, I mean, it's still a competition. We're still excited to watch guys practice today, let alone, you know, on Saturday and then next week against Buffalo. And we'll get a chance to see them both. And then every week we'll assess it. It'll be a little bit more difficult with the player that doesn't play as much this week or the other quarterbacks, right? We'll be able to assess, you know, in terms of the quarterback that started, how he played, and when the other guys came in and played. And then the opposite will be next week against Buffalo.
3: We will see Deshaun Watson first, as that was Todd Monken there, and then Shedeur Sanders will take over most likely early on in the third quarter. We'll get a little more breakdown of this game and what to expect from Jeff Phelps from 92.3 The Fan in Cleveland later on in the program. But Cleveland is one of the big line moves we've seen so far in this week one of the preseason. So the Cleveland Browns up to a 3-point favorite here at Circa and most other sports books. There are a couple 3.5s starting to show out there. And this is one of the few true quarterback competitions for the starting job in the NFL this preseason. And with that, that's why you're seeing the line move go to where it is. Caleb Williams not expected to play today, or he won't play today. Tyson Badgett will be your starter for the Chicago Bears. So Cleveland, I think, will be of interest to a lot of folks when it comes to a betting standpoint. However, so far in week one, the dogs have been barking. We'll get to what unfolded last night in action of week one of the preseason. The other 1 o'clock Eastern game is the Giants taking on the Minnesota Vikings. Right now, the Minnesota Vikings, right around a 2.5 point favorite against

0: so much more fun, you know, if you don't know exactly what's going to happen.
1: Thank you, John Harbaugh. Much appreciated to the clarification there on what we will see today from the New York Giants starters. Jackson Dart, I guess we'll have to call him a game time decision. That's what I saw ESPN say about that as well. But the Giants right now, a short home underdog against the Minnesota Vikings, who are expected to play both of their quarterbacks, Kyler Murray and J.J. McCarthy. You will not see Justin Jefferson, though, today. Vikings and Giants, one of the three games in that early window. Of the other four games today, you've got Jacksonville visiting New Orleans. New Orleans right now around a 2.5-point favorite. We will see most of the starters in these games for the Jags and the Saints. Spencer Rattler will get a lot of opportunities in this game for the New Orleans Saints, last year's starter to begin the season. The Rams and the Kansas City Chiefs, you're not going to see, no surprise here, Patrick Mahomes. You're not going to see Matthew Stafford either. You will, in this game, see a little bit of Ty Simpson, but Stetson Bennett will be the starter. The Chiefs will go with Justin Fields. So Kansas City, a 2.5-point favorite in that contest against the Los Angeles Rams. We get the Philadelphia Eagles and the Baltimore Ravens. Philadelphia up to around a 3.5-point favorite. You will not see many big names in this one. No Jalen Hurts, no Lamar Jackson, no Saquon Barkley, no Derrick Henry tonight at M&T Bank Stadium for the Baltimore Ravens against the Philadelphia Eagles. And then lastly, 8 o'clock Eastern, you get the Seattle Seahawks against the Dallas Cowboys. This one right now, Seattle, anywhere from a 2.5 to 3-point favorite against the Dallas Cowboys. Let's hear from Brian Schottenheimer on the expectation of their first-round picks, including Caleb Downs, as well as a battle for the number two spot at quarterback, whether it be Joe Milton or Sam Howell.
2: We're still working through the rotations, who's going to play. I think at some point they'll both play a little bit of football. But we're working through that now and, you know, get through today's practice and have a few more, you know, meetings to finalize it. But I would expect you'll probably see both of them play a little bit.
3: How would you assess where you are with your backup quarterbacks? Because I'm assuming you want to get that settled at some point this summer.
2: Yeah, I think it's been a very highly competitive contest. I think, you know, Joe's, you know, talent and ability to throw the football and athleticism jumps off the practice field when you see it. I think Sam's doing a great job of moving the team. But at the end of the day, the preseason games, they're going to play really the entire preseason. And that's where the bulk of the evaluation will be. But I would say it's a very good back and forth.
1: You know, one of the things that we've talked about a lot on VSiN Primetime throughout this week, and Matt Newman's has a column up over at VSiN.com as well, looking at the depth charts, looking at, yes, not only quarterback competitions like the one we have in Cleveland, but also the backup quarterback competitions. We saw this front and center on Thursday when you looked at the Mason Rudolph, Will Howard, Drew Aller situation there in Pittsburgh vying for the number two spot. So keep that in mind with the Dallas Cowboys there as 3-point underdogs. The first round picks that Brian Schottenheimer alluding to, Caleb Downs, the 11th overall pick, the stud out of Ohio State, and then Malachi Lawrence as well in the back end of the first round. So those pieces you will see from the Dallas Cowboys. We'll dive into the NFC East as the show goes on, and we will talk to Warren Sharp in hour number two as well. Looking forward to talking to Warren this later on this morning. And it is a busy baseball day, too. We will dive into that with Mike Palm in hour number two. The game tonight, Jacob Mizorowski, the Miz Kid, has the Brewers as a road favorite at Chavez Ravine. Don't see the Los Angeles Dodgers as home dogs all that often. And as mentioned, Scotty Scheffler's 61 yesterday has him right now as a -205 favorite down in Memphis. So, busy day ahead. You can smell it. We're getting closer to the start of the football season. And speaking of that, we had some preseason action yesterday. We, of course, had plenty of baseball action on a Friday night. About last night, we'll hit that for you next, right here on the VSiN Weekend Morning Line.
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17: Happy Saturday. We keep it rolling here on the VSiN Weekend Morning Line. Coming up in 15 minutes, our good friend Brett Ciancia, the creator of the Pick 6 Previews magazine, will jump on the program yet again. We'll talk some season win totals with him, why he has Oregon as his number one team. We are 2 weeks away from the start of the college football season. Later on this hour, with us being 14 days away from the start of college football, how about I hit you with my 14 top quarterbacks, in my opinion, heading into the year. By the way, over at VSiN.com, part of the VSiN college football betting preview, Paul Stone ranks his top 15 quarterbacks heading into this upcoming season. I've been deeming it all throughout the offseason the year of the quarterback in college football. Cannot wait to see these quarterbacks hit the field. So many talented quarterbacks this upcoming season, so it is going to be, at least on paper, should be an incredible season. And that's why I think the Heisman Trophy race is so fascinating this year. So I can't wait for that. Brett Ciancia coming up in just a little bit. Hour number two, we will check in with Mike Palm, get his favorite MLB plays on this Saturday, as well as Warren Sharp. He will join us in hour number two as well. So a lot to get to today, getting you ready for a busy day of preseason action. But before we go all the way forward, we must take a step back and take a look at what unfolded last night. By the way, dogs have been barking so far in the preseason. And I was texting with our buddy Chuck Esposito over at Stations Casino, as he will be joining us throughout the season like he has before, as we go behind the counter with him during the college football year. And I asked him Thursday, knowing that they are a local shop, for those of you unaware, Stations is part of is a local sportsbook here in Nevada, and I said, Raiders don't cover, actually lose the game outright on Thursday night, and six underdogs all cover. He said, it was a very good preseason. By the way, speaking of going behind the counter, Thomas Gable from the Borgata in Atlantic City, he will jump on the program. Curious to see what the action is like for tonight's Eagles-Ravens game, as they are not too far away from Philadelphia. So a lot to get into today, but as I mentioned, let's take a look back at what unfolded last night. Three preseason games. We saw the Washington Commanders as underdogs. The market moved against them because there was no Jaden Daniels, but Washington still able to get the victory over the Miami Dolphins. For me, I thought Malik Willis in his one series, he gets the big money contract to go down to Miami this offseason, follow his defensive coordinator from Green Bay and Jeff Hafley. I thought Malik Willis looked pretty sharp in his debut there with the Miami Dolphins. The big takeaway in this one is the injury, right? And you want to try to avoid those injuries as much as possible. We know how much Washington dealt with the injury bug a year ago, and they're already dealing with it with Laremy Tunsil. Well, we'll find out more today, but Marcus Mariota left yesterday's game with a non-contact knee injury, and that certainly is very concerning for the Washington Commanders, who, as we know, you have Jaden Daniels, who was dealing with all those injuries a year ago, and now Marcus Mariota, who, once again, not saying that with Mariota you would be winning the NFC East, but a capable backup quarterback, and now if that is a significant injury, which it certainly seems like it could be, does that mean that Sam Hartman, Ethan Kaliakmanis, or are you going elsewhere for a quarterback as a backup to Jaden Daniels? But Marcus Mariota leaving that 20-7 victory for the Washington Commanders with a non-contact injury. And as we have the betting graphic there for the Washington Commanders on the screen, I'm not going to say Marcus Mariota affects the win total one way or the other, but having that safety blanket potentially out for the foreseeable future, we might get some clarity today from Dan Quinn, the head coach of Washington, but certainly did not like what we saw there. And as I mentioned, Laremy Tunsil being out for a good chunk of time, too, with that pec injury at left tackle for Washington. Not the start to the preseason that you would hope if you are Washington. But Washington, as an underdog, the market moved against him. And guess what? They still won and covered. And that was kind of the theme so far, at least of Thursday and Friday. Market moves, not necessarily coming home. Now, we did see a market move in Denver and Atlanta, ever so slight, and this one did come home. Denver closed as about a 3-point favorite on the road in Atlanta yesterday, and Atlanta was non-competitive in this contest as Denver wins it 27-7. I saw this nugget from from Evan Abrams. How about this? Sean Payton in the preseason, now 12-0 in the first half, dating back to 2020. So Evan Abrams pointing out that the Denver Broncos and the New Orleans Saints under Sean Payton since 2020 have now a 12-0 ATS first half stretch. They led 24-0 at halftime yesterday against the Atlanta Falcons. So impressive first half there. Keep that in mind moving forward. You know, we thought about all those times in Baltimore for John Harbaugh, the success that they had in the preseason, how great their record was. And now we have a new new trend to keep an eye on there for the preseason. 12-0 ATS in the first half. Sean Payton there for the Broncos and the Saints. The other contest, Tampa Bay, 24-16 win over the New York Jets yesterday. This was a pretty decent line move that, once again, did not come home. No Baker Mayfield for the Tampa Bay Buccaneers, but still the Tampa Bay Buccaneers able to get that victory in that contest, 24-16. So the market movement and that one did not come home. So three games yesterday in the NFL preseason, and we see two dogs cover one favorite. So far in week one of the preseason, underdogs 8-1 ATS, and unders, by the way, have been crushing as well. They are now, I believe, 8-1 to the under. The only over that hit was Tampa Bay and the Jets. That game does go over the total yesterday of 35.5. So we look ahead to today. We'll see if the trends do continue when it comes to the total as well as the underdogs covering. From Major League Baseball yesterday, we saw the Los Angeles Dodgers late night getting the victory as the Dodgers. This was a spot where Yamamoto took the hill as a pretty significant favorite against the Milwaukee Brewers, and they get the victory 3-1. Total does come under in that one. And really, I'll talk to Mike Palm about this, but we continue to see the Cubs inching closer and closer to the Milwaukee Brewers. The Brewers had that heroic comeback in the ninth inning on Thursday night to open up this series and to get that win over the Dodgers 4-2. But man, the Milwaukee Brewers, this road trip has been rough for them. They get swept by the San Diego Padres. They do come back on Thursday night to beat the Los Angeles Dodgers, but a 3-1 loss yesterday, and the Chicago Cubs early in the day get a 3-0 victory. A strong start there from Holmes and his second performance as a member of the Chicago Cubs, and I know that a lot of Chicago Cubs fans were thrilled to see a 6 2/3 scoreless performance from Clay Holmes, who they acquired from the New York Mets. So a 3-0 win, and right now the Chicago Cubs find themselves just 3 games back. And as you see on the odds board there, it continues to move as shrink a little bit more. Brewers lead in the division from an odd standpoint down to -260. Cubs sitting there at 2-1. 3 games for the Chicago Cubs to make up in the division. And remember, those two teams still play 7 games against each other in late August and into September. So Chicago Cubs back at it today against the St. Louis Cardinals, and Jacob Mizorowski going to try to get a victory there for the Milwaukee Brewers. The Brewers are a slight favorite against the Los Angeles Dodgers at Chavez Ravine. One other note from Friday night, a highly anticipated WNBA showdown between the Indiana Fever and the Dallas Wings, and it goes to Caitlin Clark and the Indiana Fever, a 98-87 win. They cover the 7.5-point spread as well. 29-10 for Caitlin Clark last night as the Indiana Fever get the win, 98-87, and do cover that 7.5-point spread. So a nice win there, and a highly anticipated one. A big fourth quarter for the Fever to come back and get the victory and get the cover as well. So Caitlin Clark in that contest, she finished up with 29 points and 10 assists. Paige Beckers in the losing effort had 29 points, 6 boards, and 6 assists. Coming up in just 5 minutes, we're going to check in with Brett Ciancia of Pick 6 Previews. We're going to take a look at a win total that he likes, as well as why he has Oregon as his number one team entering the 2026 college football season. But just a reminder, folks, if you want to get a little bit more NFL or college football in your life, both our betting guides are out right now, and you can check those out for as little as $9.99. 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
17: We've been counting down the days, it feels like, all summer long to the start of the college football season. And now we are 14 days away from week zero. A nice little appetizer, week zero. We got a couple of good games. We got Virginia, NC State. We've got TCU, North Carolina. The game that we are certainly very intrigued by, Hawaii taking on Stanford. And in case you missed it, me and Matt Eumanns will be headed back out to Hawaii. I know the game is at Stanford, but we're going to be doing some preview work out there in Hawaii in just a little over a week. So excited to do that. But speaking of previewing things, we have been joined by our good friend at the Pick Six Previews magazine. Here is this beauty. You could get it right now, picksixpreviews.com. It is Brett Ciancia. Brett Ciancia, who may or may not have been on Paul Feinbaum's show earlier this week. You know, you saved the best for last, Brett, and you join us here courtesy of our progressive guest line. But I want to jump right into this here because we had Matt Eumanns on the podcast earlier today, earlier this week, and he has Notre Dame as his number one team and Oregon at number two. You have Oregon at number one in Pick Six Previews. At the end of the day and all your research this offseason and the coaches you talked to, what led you to having the Oregon Ducks as your number one team heading into this year?
26: Yeah, well, first off, Tim, thanks for having me on. Appreciate it. It's been a good week, a busy season here, the magazine season for Pick Six Previews. But, yeah, we're getting close to kickoff. I can't wait. Yeah, the research for Oregon, it really started last year in the 2025 magazine. I was going through position by position, every team like I do, for all 68 Power Four teams. And when I got to Oregon, I could not believe the amount of talent that they have stockpiled up there in Eugene. Dan Lanning has really elevated the recruiting profile there, stacking three straight top five recruiting classes from the high school ranks, and then a pair of top five transfer hauls on top of that. They're the only team in America to have that feat in the talent acquisition game. So unbelievable talent, but like I said, 2025, I was looking at it, really young, a lot of freshmen, sophomores, first-time starters. So actually in last year's book, I wrote in there that I'm picking Oregon not in 25, but next year, 12 months from now in 2026. And fast forward to now, I'm sticking with the pick. They really showed me a lot last year on the field. Top five on my opponent adjusted numbers on offense and on defense. Really a perfect stat profile when you watch them play. Dante Moore returned from a first round draft grade. He could have gone pro. He comes back at quarterback there. The running backs are loaded. The receivers are back healthy. And then it's this defense that stood out to me, because when you think of the old Oregon, you think of the flashy offense, maybe the gadgety offense, the speed, but they now have it in the trenches too. They've really beefed up their lines of scrimmage. The entire starting defensive line made my all Big Ten team. So it's such a loaded roster here. I'm sticking with last year's future call of Oregon in 2026. And I think they're going to make a run to the national title. Would be the fourth straight Big Ten champ, fourth different Big Ten champ.
17: Yeah, we'll get to a prop that is out there courtesy of Chris Andrews over at the South Point. Will it be a Big Ten champ, an SEC champ, or the field? So three options there, but Brett Ciancia rolling with Oregon, the Ducks, as his 2026 champion. You can follow Brett on Twitter at Pick Six Previews, and you can get his preview magazine at PickSixPreviews.com. So you're going to be writing a column for those Pick Six Plus subscribers that you have later this week, taking a look at some win totals that you like, and you're going to give one away right now. So let's head to the SEC. Win total 7.5 for the Tennessee Volunteers. Unique situation with Faizon Brandon looking like he will be the starting quarterback. Are you optimistic or pessimistic on the Tennessee Volunteers this year?
26: Yeah, absolutely. Well, with Pick Six Plus, we do the annual win totals article, and I'm going to give this one away. I'm really high on this one. I like Tennessee to go over the 7.5 line right now. It's checking in around -120, so it's not overly juiced at all. Good value there. And yeah, let's break it down. When you look at Tennessee last year, it was a Josh Heupel offense, the usual 40 points per game. But now they return 8 starters off of that unit. You know, 4 offensive linemen, 2 really strong receivers there, and their opening receiver spot, they add a 5-star in TK Keys coming in. So love the offensive firepower. Their workhorse running back is back. And if you're the biggest question is the quarterback spot. It's a question in terms of uncertainty who the starter will be, but I like both options. You've got George McIntyre, a 6'6" guy, a former top 200 recruit, pocket passer, going up against Faizon Brandon, the dual threat. He was actually the top-rated quarterback in the whole country this year. So I know that Josh Heupel has 2 good players to pick from. And remember, last offseason, he got Joey Aguilar up to speed with only a month of fall camp. No winter, no spring. He got him up to speed right away. So I like this offense a lot. I know what I'm signing up for on that side of the ball. You look defense, though, this is where it becomes a complete bet here, because they hired arguably the best defensive mind in football in Jim Knowles coming down from, you know, he built defenses at Duke, at Oklahoma State, at Ohio State for a national title. He comes in with that complex 4-2-5 scheme, brings some starters and some staff with him to take over a really talented defense. So I see a complete team. You have the Heupel offense, you have the Jim Knowles defense, and then a schedule where if you're trying to look for 8 wins here, I see it. I think they're going to be favored in 8 games at least. And then probably a couple coin flip games there to go over, even get to 9 wins, even potentially a playoff run. I've got them 15th in the whole country right now. So I like this Tennessee bet a lot. That's what I'm going to give away here for the Pick 6 Plus subscribers. But that's where I've got. I've got over 7.5 Tennessee.
17: All right. Brett Ciancia likes the over on the Vols this year. I'll tell you what, that week 4 showdown against Texas, keep your eye on that one. I know a lot of people will just assume that the Longhorns will take care of business. That game in Knoxville could be a tricky one there for the Longhorns. And that goes with over 7.5 there for Brett. By the way, -$1.15 for those who have access to Circa Sports. You can get a -115 on the Tennessee Volunteers. At Pick Six Previews is where you can find Brett on Twitter. Brett, one of the big things that you like to do is just, it seems simplistic, is looking at recruiting rankings, talent, stockpiling the talent, I guess would be a better way to look at it. So the Big 12 is a conference that you and I have talked about on the VSiN College Football Betting Podcast. You have Texas Tech at number 8, and then the next Big 12 team is BYU coming in at 17. Utah would be the next after that at 22. How big is the difference in your eyes of talent from Texas Tech to BYU and Utah heading in to 2026?
26: Yeah, absolutely. Well, I got to see these two teams play last year. I went down to a game at Lubbock. It was the Texas Tech BYU College Game Day game, and I was just blown away by the amount of talent that Texas Tech had last year, and they reloaded for this year as well. And you look at it, there's two numbers to consider. First, if you're looking at the transfer market, that's a huge part of the game now. Looking at four-star transfer additions, Texas Tech had 20 the last 2 years combined. The average Big 12 team signed 2. So you got 20-2 in the transfer game. And then if you're looking at the early NFL watch list, I know we're early for that, but East-West Shrine Bowl puts out a 1,000-player list, and it's pretty comprehensive. It's a good indicator. Texas Tech has the most NFL prospects in the country with 27. The next closest is TCU with 12. So 27-12 in the pro game as well. So, you know, that's not the end-all, be-all, but those are two indicators that this gap is giant in this conference. So I like Texas Tech to win it again. They actually dodged both those co-favorites there with BYU and Utah. So manageable schedule. Their four hardest conference games are all in Lubbock as well. So I love this schedule for them, but it's a really talented team. You can go position by position and argue that they're the best in the conference. Maybe outside of quarterback, though Will Hammond, he did show us a lot last year coming in during that Utah fourth quarter, leading four scoring drives to win that game. So I like Texas Tech a lot. BYU and Utah, you love their physicality, their lines of scrimmage. You know what you're signing up for with those two. And then my wild card's TCU. I have them fourth. And I don't think you're going to find any other magazine out there with TCU in their top 25. I think they recruit really well. They've got a nice receiver room. Pass rush looks elite. And it's a good coach with Sonny Dyke. So I like TCU as a dark horse, which leads us into week zero. I like them a lot. Getting a touchdown, -7.5 against UNC. It really a broken offense, broken team last year. So I like TCU there over in the Ireland kickoff and as a dark horse in the Big 12. But to answer your question, it is really Texas Tech's conference until proven otherwise. I was shocked to see the Big 12 coaches, they voted at media days, they picked BYU. Maybe a little off-the-field politicking going on there, because I think Texas Tech is hands down clearly the best roster in the conference.
17: Yeah, I think there might have been a little bit more into that than just pure on talent evaluation there by the coaches. Brett, we only got about 60 seconds left. Heisman, we could talk about this for days, but a couple people you're keeping an eye on for the Heisman this year.
26: Yeah, well, keep in mind that the preseason favorite hasn't won the award the last 12 years. So that's bad news for an Arch Manning or maybe a CJ Carr better. I like to go a little bit down the list. I find some value here at 13-1, Trinidad Chambliss from Ole Miss. Guy put up 4,000 yards last year, razzled and dazzled in the playoff against Georgia. We all saw it. He's back a second year. And then I like Darian Mensah, checking in 10-1. Guy transferring over from Duke to Miami. He's got all those pieces around him at Miami. Malachi Toney, 5 stars galore on their offense. So very, very strong vertical passer too. Look for a vertical passing attack from Miami. So Mensah, Trinidad Chambliss, and then I'll give you a roulette chip down there at 60-1. I like Damon Williams and the SMU quarterback. So there's a lot of choices there, but I like, you know, Trinidad Chambliss and Darian Mensah towards the top.
17: Brett, great stuff, man. Once again, Pick 6 previews. Make sure you check it out. I got my copy. It is my one of my Bibles throughout the offseason. Brett, always appreciate it, man. Congrats on another great preview magazine, and we'll talk to you soon.
26: Hey, thanks, Tim. Appreciate it.
17: There he is, Brett Ciancia. Once again, Tennessee over 7.5, a best bet for him on a season win total. Speaking of the Heisman Trophy and some quarterbacks, we'll dive into my top 14 quarterbacks next.
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17: Keep it rolling here on a Saturday morning. And just a reminder, folks, as you know, football season is almost here and the sharp money is already moving. 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We've got seven preseason games today in the NFL. We're going to revisit those games. Who's in, who's out, line moves. Here's some sound from the coaches coming up top of the hour. So a busy day ahead for us in the NFL as we have seen the dogs really barking so far in the preseason. Yesterday, 2-1 for the dogs against the spread. But back to Thursday, dogs and unders were the way to go. So we will talk more about the preseason coming up top of the hour. And Warren Sharp scheduled to join us in about 45 minutes. We'll take a look at some of his favorite season-long plays coming up here in 45 minutes. Baseball today, of course, busy day ahead. The Cubs are as hot as team in any in Major League Baseball. The Brewers, a loss last night. They get Miz on the hill tonight. We'll take a look at Mike Palm's favorite plays for the baseball slate in less than 30 minutes when he joins us in studio. But always great to have our buddy Brett Ciancia on the show. Once again, Pick Six Previews. You can follow him there on social media in case you missed it. Tennessee over 7.5, a best bet for Brett. And right here at Circa, minus $1.15 on Tennessee. We'll get to a win total that Matt Youmans likes and gave out on the VSiN College Football Betting Podcast here in just a little bit. But at the end there with Brett, we talked about the Heisman Trophy. And I know it's an award that, honestly, you should probably wait. I have a couple roulette chips in the back pocket, and we've talked about them here on the show, of Lincoln Keenholz of Louisville and Devin Dampier of Utah, which, because I have to, I am legally obligated to bet Devin Dampier. He is my guy, so I have to bet him to win the Heisman Trophy. So bet Keenholz at 110-1 here at Circa, Devin Dampier 90-1. I think you can get a better number now on Devin Dampier. So a couple of roulette chips, but I have not bet any of the top dogs. Now, you could make an argument, we could talk about them, that maybe you look at an Arch Manning, you look at a Trinidad Chambliss with some higher profile games early on in the season, a Julian Sayin, that you should look to bet them sooner rather than later. But what about a CJ Carr, a Darian Mensah? When those two teams in Miami and Notre Dame don't play each other until November 7th, do you need to bet them now, or do you wait and see how the season plays out? But as you head into the year, and over at VSiN.com, if you have the VSiN College Football Preview Magazine, Paul Stone branded his top 15 quarterbacks. And I think a lot of the names you're going to see in that top 15, you would have as well. The one omission I have from his top 15 is a little bit more bullish on a guy like Bear Bachmeyer. I do not have him in my top 14 as we head into the home stretch here. So 14 days away, my 14 top quarterbacks. And you just heard one mentioned there from Brett Ciancia, Trinidad Chambliss. I have him as my number one quarterback coming back into the year. And maybe it's based off of what we saw in the playoff, his incredible performances leading Ole Miss to the semifinals, but he's a dual threat quarterback. And I want you to know, I'm not saying he's the best pro prospect in college football, but for me, coming back this year, I've got Trinidad Chambliss at number one. Then, notable names. I've got Arch Manning at 2, CJ Carr at 3, and Darian Mensah at 4. I want to talk more about Miami later on in the show, because I've said it all along, I believe there are 7 teams that can win the national championship, and I think you know those 7. Ohio State, Oregon, Indiana, 3 teams from the Big Ten. Georgia, Texas, 2 teams from the SEC. Notre Dame, Miami. I believe those 7 are that one of those teams will be hoisting the championship trophy here in Vegas in late January. And I think Miami might be just a little bit overlooked right now because you lose Carson Beck, you lose Reuben Bain, you lose Akeem Mezidor, you lose a lot of pieces on the offensive line. Maui Noah, one of their stud offensive linemen, goes in the top 10. But bringing in Darian Mensah, I do think will, at the end of the day, be an upgrade at quarterback. And Malachi Toney, the expectation is he's just going to continue to get better. So I put Darian Mensah at number 4, ahead of a Dante Moore, ahead of a Julian Sayin. And then I went back, I did this exercise over the summer, and I had an omission. I did not have Gunnar Stockton in my top 12. I have since added him at number 7. I am very high on Georgia this year. I don't know if I'm bullish on them to win the national title, even though I do think they're capable of it. I think they win the SEC. I think they go over their 9.5 wins. And I think Gunnar Stockton, another quarterback that is really being overlooked right now in that 20-1 range to win the Heisman Trophy. So that is my top 7. And then you get into 8 through 14, and this is where things get a little bit more loose, if you will. So number 8 for me is Devin Dampier. Once again, legally obligated to put Devin Dampier in here. If you know me, you know my infatuation with the Utah signal caller, dual threat stud. Now, if you want to poke holes in it, why didn't Michigan take him to Utah? My belief is that Bryce Underwood was probably told that Kyle Whittingham was going to have to roll with Bryce Underwood. So Devin Dampier at 8. Sam Levitt, got some questions. Is he healthy heading into this year? You do have Lane Kiffin. You do have Charlie Weiss Jr., so he might end up being better than number 9, but I'll have him at number 9 heading into this year. Josh Hoover, this is where it gets interesting. Last year, I did a top 12, and you could just crumple it up and throw it out because Fernando Mendoza was not in my top 12 last year. So no matter what I think of Josh Hoover, and he's got some questions when you think about the turnovers that he had at TCU, Kirk Cignetti went out and got Josh Hoover. That's good enough for me to have him in my top 10. I'm not going to make that mistake again. Number 11, Jaden Maiava of USC, Damon Williams of Washington, Byron Brown. Man, am I excited to see what Byron Brown can bring to the SEC. Coming in from USF, along with his coach, Alex Golish. And at number 14, this is a guy that probably some people had at number top five a year ago, Lenora Sellers of South Carolina. So those are my top 14 quarterbacks heading into the year. You know, it's funny. It's the year of the quarterback. I continue to say it. And you think about a quarterback 2 years ago and the buzz on him. You just heard Brett Ciancia give out over 7.5 wins on Tennessee. Their quarterback this year will be a true freshman in Faison Brandon, more than likely. 2 years ago, it was Nico Iamaleava. Nico, still playing. Starting quarterback for the UCLA Bruins, who bring an infusion of talent and bring in a new head coach in Bob Chesney. Bob Chesney of James Madison led them to the college football playoff a year ago. Matt Eumanns, earlier this week on the VSiN College Football Betting Podcast, gave us a reason why he is optimistic on the UCLA Bruins in year one of the Chesney era.
0: Look, I love the Bob Chesney hire at UCLA. I thought that was just a really, really smart hire by the Bruins. And this team was, you know, left for dead by a lot of people early last season. And then the coaching change happened, and the Bruins ripped off a few wins and stunned a lot of people. There's still talent in this program. I think that, you know, this new coaching staff could turn Nico into a competent quarterback. He's got the physical ability. And really what did it for me, this is my most recent bet, is UCLA over. Now, you can play UCLA over 5.5 and lay 170, or you can play over 6.5 at plus 110. I did a little bit of both, but I bet more over 6.5 at plus 110. And the reason is, when you look at this schedule, Tim, if the Bruins beat Cal in that opener, you're going to love where you stand in this win total with UCLA. Yeah. Because look at the schedule the rest of the way. It's Bob Chesney. Looks like he scripted this schedule. They got a bunch. Bruins have a bunch of home games they can win at the Rose Bowl in Pasadena. I plan to go to the first two home games that UCLA has against San Diego State and Purdue. And I think the Bruins get off to a hot start and probably go 7-5, something like that. But I definitely think this is at least a 6-6 team. So you can play over 5.5. You can play over 6.5. But the schedule sets up really well. And I think this new coaching staff led by Chesney is going to have the Bruins taking a big leap this season.
17: Week one, late night game, 10:30 Eastern in Berkeley. You've got Jaron Chiave-Sangapulateli, who certainly you can make a case for him to be a top 14 quarterback coming back this year against UCLA. The shortest spread in week one is UCLA at Cal. It is not a robust week one of close games, at least from a point spread standpoint. The shortest spread we have, UCLA and Cal. And as Matt mentioned, UCLA wins that game right now as a slight dog at a handful of books, then you're looking pretty there with a win total of 6.5 at plus money to the over. We've got 7 preseason games today in the NFL. Who's in? Who's out? Line moves. We'll get you updated.
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20: The Dodgers took the late ball game in L.A., holding on 3-1 over Milwaukee as the Brewers left bases loaded in the ninth against Edwin Diaz. Winning pitcher for L.A., Yoshinobu Yamamoto struck out 9 in his 6 innings of work. Kansas City and Colorado with road wins. The A's at home beat Texas 8-3, so the Rangers now 3 games back of first place Houston in the AL West. Houston got 5 runs in the bottom of the 10th to defeat Seattle 10-7. Toronto down the Yankees 3-1. The Yanks, second place in the AL East, still 6.5 games behind Tampa Bay. The Rays' 9-game winning streak is over after a home loss 6-5 to Baltimore. The Padres won their 6th straight, 7-5 at Cleveland. White Sox won at Detroit 9-5. White Sox have a 3.5 game lead over Detroit in the AL Central. And in an NFL exhibition, Denver dominated at Atlanta 27-7. Saints rookie wideout Jordan Tyson out with a hamstring injury.
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24: Mainly cloudy skies expected today with a high of 81. Southeasterly winds, 8 to 15 miles per hour. Cloudy tonight. Slight chance for storms. Lows around 68. I'm meteorologist Paul Frombly with your weatherology forecast on 95.3 and 99.1 The Score. Currently, it's 70 degrees.
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32: Ah, the sweet sounds of summer. The warmer weather. The sizzle of brats on the grill. And the swift crack of a bat.
33: Terang, high, deep drive to center. Friedel back. Friedel turning. Friedel watching. Goodbye, we are tied.
32: Yeah, Brewers baseball is back, baby. Talking all things crew all season long on The Score.
17: In downtown Las Vegas. Just think, 2 weeks from today, we're going to be getting you ready for 8 college football games. We're going to get you ready for a game over in Ireland as UNC will be taking on TCU. We heard from Brett Ciancia earlier in the show. Brett, by the way, gave out a win total that he likes, and we just tweeted it out at VSIN Live. He likes over 7.5 for Tennessee. You can listen to that explanation over on social media if you want to hear why Brett likes the Tennessee Volunteers to go over their win total. But he also said he likes UNC, or excuse me, slip there. He likes TCU. Now, if you're a contrarian, I would say I fancy myself more of the contrarian type, and you would be looking at UNC here. I have not bet that game. I have won week 0 bet. We'll talk about that later on in the show. It's already up at VSiN.com/picks. But UNC, TCU, it's funny how things can shift. Year ago, everybody was on UNC. Now, no one wants to touch UNC with a 10-foot pole. Last week, Brad Powers gave out a win total of under 4.5 on UNC as a best bet here on this program. Speaking of best bets, we're going to talk some baseball with Mike Palm coming up in less than 15 minutes. He's just wrapping up his radio program in Chicago. We'll get his perspective on the Chicago Cubs, as well as very rare sight to see the Los Angeles Dodgers as home dogs. They are home dogs today with Jacob Mizorowski on the hill for the Milwaukee Brewers. The Brewers, look, I'm not going to say they need it, but it would be better than not to get a victory, because the Cubs don't seem to lose many baseball games nowadays. And right now that lead in the NL Central is down to just 3 games. The Cubs are inching closer to taking care of, chasing down, easy for me to say, the Milwaukee Brewers. So we'll break down that game coming up in just a little bit when Mike Palm joins us in studio. But we do have 7 preseason games to get you ready for. And so far in this preseason, including the Hall of Fame game, underdogs 8-2 against the spread, and unders 8-2 as well. So unders and underdogs so far, very profitable here in the preseason. So 7 preseason games today. I'll be honest, the most intriguing one to me, and this is truly indicative of the preseason, right? It's the Cleveland Browns. And we're going to get more on the Cleveland Browns in hour number 2 when Jeff Phelps joins the show from 92.3 The Fan in Cleveland. But Deshaun Watson is going to be the starter today, and we will see Shedeur Sanders more than likely in the second half. Todd Monken talked about it, and we played the clip for you, that he really wants to see lots of opportunities for these two quarterbacks, wants to see them in a two-minute drill, if they have the opportunity. So that's why I think Cleveland has moved to a 3-point favorite. Also, Caleb Williams not going to play in this game. It's going to be a lot of Tyson Badgett. Now, it is, of course, worth noting that line moves have not been profitable this preseason. You think back to Thursday, I think every line move ended up being wrong. You look at the Las Vegas Raiders close as about a 3-point favorite. They lose the game to the Arizona Cardinals. How about the Green Bay Packers? Packers were expected to play their starters. They did for one series. They kick a field goal, and that's it for Jordan Love and the starting offense. And the Pittsburgh Steelers end up winning that game 28-9. So the preseason is all about information, trying to get the best of the number, but sometimes these line moves don't lead you to water. So 3 games in the early window today, 1 o'clock Eastern kick times. We've got Buffalo taking on the Carolina Panthers. The expectation is that both of these teams will have their starters out there for a little bit. So we will see Josh Allen as they open up that new stadium there in Buffalo. Dave Canales did mention that we will see the Panthers starters. We did not see a bunch of them, including Bryce Young, in the Hall of Fame game a week ago. So right now, Buffalo sitting around a 2.5 or 3-point favorite. No real movement in that game between Buffalo and Carolina. Minnesota and New York, we played the clip for you guys to start the show. John Harbaugh, mum is the word there on who's going to play. You think back to his time in Baltimore, how successful the Ravens were during the preseason. Take that for what you will. Right now, 1.5, 2-point spread. Minnesota will have Kyler Murray and J.J. McCarthy playing in this game. Cleveland and Chicago, already mentioned this game. We've got a 3, 3.5-point spread here. Cleveland anticipating to have that quarterback battle. Deshaun Watson will get the start, and we will see Shedeur Sanders early on in the second half, more than likely. Looking at the afternoon slate, we got the Rams taking on the Kansas City Chiefs, and this is a game in the regular season we would be drooling on this calendar right now to see Rams and Chiefs in the regular season because of, well, of who they are. Rams are the top power rated team in the NFL. Now, we're not going to get Matthew Stafford in this game for the Los Angeles Rams. We're not going to get Patrick Mahomes in this game for the Kansas City Chiefs. No surprise there, coming off of the ACL injury. Right now, Circa has this game. I think it just ticked down to 2, 2.5 is where the market's at in this one. Curiosity for this game is that backup quarterback battle for the Los Angeles Rams. Let's hear from Sean McVay on why it'll be Stetson Bennett getting the start today over Ty Simpson.
1: He will. Yep, he will play.
2: Sorry.
1: He will.
2: What are you hoping to see?
1: I think really just, you know, good command by both those guys, consistently making good decisions, playing within the timing and rhythm of, you know, whatever that play is that Nate decides to call, and want to see us get in and out of the huddle. You know, good communication. There'll be a lot of different guys that'll be kind of rotating in, but, you know, I want Stetson to be able to do what he's done, and I want Ty to be able to do what he's done as well, and it'll be fun to watch both those guys play.
17: Curious to see if Ty Simpson ends up winning that backup quarterback role there. And, you know, think about Ty Simpson, a guy that, was he going to be a first round pick? Was he not going to be a first round pick? Ends up being

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0: Here's another Wisconsin Timber Rattlers prospect report.
1: Jaden Dubanowitz is the newest weapon on the mound for the Wisconsin Timber Rattlers. The Milwaukee Brewers took Dubanowitz in the 2024 draft, and he has taken professional baseball by storm as a top pitching prospect. Dubanowitz was the winning pitcher in his first ever appearance at Neuroscience Group Field, and that's where you can see him and other future Brewers this season.
0: Don't wait. 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
6: Sunshine mixed with clouds at times this afternoon, with daytime highs approaching 85. Southeasterly winds 8 to 15 miles per hour. Slight chance for storms tonight, 68. I'm meteorologist Paul Frobley with your weatherology forecast on 95.3 and 99.1 The Score. Currently, it's 85 degrees.
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0: off the field stuff that his teammates, Abdul Carter, him, they got involved in a bit of a Twitter battle over there. And Cam Scataboo's being Cam Scataboo, which is synonymous, unfortunately, with being an idiot. And I worry about this Giants team. Do I think that this Giants team possesses a lot of individual talent if you go position by position? Yeah, I think it's there. Do I think that as a team, as a cohesive unit, they're going to inflict fear in opponents or be a threat in this league? I don't this year. I don't. I think the Giants are actually their own worst enemy right now. And, you know, people could say, oh, the conflict between Jackson Dart and Abdul Carter, when Dart, I believe, could be wrong, I believe it was on Long Island, if not in the greater New York area, introduced the president at a rally. And Abdul Carter spoke up against it and spoke out against it. And guys, you're in an NFL locker room. You have 53 grown men. You know, Abdul Carter's not the only one who objected to that in that locker room. I would go so far as to say over 50% of the locker room probably didn't feel great about that. And, you know, look, you're allowed to have your own beliefs. You're allowed to have your own opinions if you're Jackson Dart. But you got to remember that your actions, while you're an adult, you're responsible for them. They're going to come with consequences. You can believe in what you want to believe, but you go out there, you put yourself in the public like that, and there's, you know, you're in year two here. You're not Peyton Manning in year 18, Tom Brady in year 16, right? Like, you're still earning respect of your teammates, and there's going to be guys who lose respect for you because of that. And you can't blame them. In the same way, if you want to say you can't blame Dart for, you know, feeling the way he feels, believing what he believes, then you can't blame the guys who oppose it, right? Let's be fair here and call it what it is. It's going to go both ways. I think the Giants locker room is a divided locker room. And I think that when you have, you know, guys who you expect a lot of production out of, Jackson Dart being controversial, Cam Scataboo, completely different situation, but being an idiot in the offseason. And he's rehabbing and recovering from injury, and he's doing backflips. I mean, Cam Scataboo's on a one-way track to joining the WWE before he finishes 4 years in the NFL. I would not be surprised if this guy has a short career. So I can't look at this Giants team and take away too many positives. I mean, there's talent out the ass. Abdul Carter, hell of an edge rusher. Jackson Dart, talented, physically gifted. Also, let's talk Jackson Dart on the field. How many hits is he going to subject himself to? Jackson Dart last year ran with reckless abandon, and there were times where it was a beautiful thing, and it led the Giants to a win in his debut against the Chargers, right? But there were times where Jackson Dart took a licking, and you were like, dude, you got to stay on the damn field. The best ability is availability. And I look at Dart and Scataboo, and maybe if you're lucky, that's three combined brain cells between the two of them. And I look at a receiving core that, you know, with Neighbors, the guy's a certified bona fide stud, but you don't know what you're going to get coming out of injury. And they lose Wandale Robinson, who was phenomenal last year. The offensive line has, you know, Andrew Thomas, who is sensational, and a couple pieces, but it's got some holes in it. Defense last year was supposed to be their strong suit preseason. If you go back and you replay any preseason analysis of the Giants defense last year, that's their strong suit. Secondary's got question marks, but that front seven is stout. Pass rush should be electric. And they finish with a bottom three defense in the National Football League. So I can't look at this team with any confidence. Let's pull up their schedule here, because their win total is sitting at 7.5, and I'm liking the under. So when you bring up a schedule, unless there's a rare exception, as holy cannoli, this Baez kid from St. Louis making his MLB debut, Joshua Baez, really quick, we'll get back to the Giants here in 30 seconds. Joshua Baez has gone deep for the second time this game. It's his second at-bat. He's making his MLB debut for St. Louis, and he just nuked Matt Boyd for the second time. This kid had 30 home runs in Double-A this year, gets the call from Double-A to the big leagues. Joshua Baez was the guy, the no-name prospect, if you will, who the Mets traded last year at the deadline when they were making a push for Ryan Helsley, the Cardinals closer, who after going to the Mets posted an ERA north of 7 and stunk it up. Joshua Baez was the no-name, low-name prospect that the Mets sent to St. Louis. 30 home runs in Double-A this year, gets the call up. Well, so far in your big league career, Mr. Baez, you are 2-for-2 with 2 home runs, and the Cardinals just took a 4-3 lead over the Chicago Cubs in the top of the fourth at Wrigley. This kid, what a heart attack start to his MLB career. back to the Giants. So when I look at win totals, you know, unless you have an exception like the Arizona Cardinals, who are not going to go 3-3 against their division, divisions are tough to judge. So even with how down I am on the Giants, I'm going to look at their you know, NFC East opponents and probably chalk it up to 2-3 wins, right? And I'll even err on the side of caution and say 3-3. Last year they were 4-13. They still beat the Eagles. Believe they also beat the Commanders once last year. So I'm going to look at their Giant at the Giants' schedule, and I'm just going to division opponents, take them to the side. I'll be generous, and I'll go 3-3. I look at the rest of the schedule at the Rams, Monday Night Football. Now, you could say Rams are coming back from Australia. There could, oh, by the way, be a suspended Puka Nacua. They'll still wax the Giants at SoFi, home opener, Monday night. Then the Giants come home. They got three home games in their first four. Home against Dallas Sunday night, but again, division games. I'm just going to be, I'm going to say 3-3 and not break them down. Then they come home for Tennessee and Arizona. Those are both winnable games. There's a chance the Giants actually start the year 3-1. And I'm almost tempted for that reason to hold off on a preseason under on the 7.5 wins and wait for an opportunity to live bet the under. Because, like, there's a legitimate chance the Giants start the year 3-1. There's a chance that going into their bye that they're 4-3 in week 8. And that might honestly, like, this is tough. It becomes a waiting game. Their schedule is a gauntlet after the bye. They have the early bye, and then they have, what is it, 10 straight games to end the year. So you factor in fatigue. You factor in the fact that their strength of schedule skyrockets after that bye week. The smart thing to do with the New York Football Giants might actually be to wait and bet a live under 6, 7, 8 weeks in. Because Titans, Cardinals, those are winnable games weeks 3 and 4. At Washington, I mean, you know, sure, it's a road game, but they've won at Washington plenty. And which Commanders team are you going to get? Daniels' rookie year, where they go to the NFC Championship game? Or Daniels' sophomore year, where he was oft injured and they stunk? And oh, by the way, all the off-the-field stuff with Jaden Daniels and his mom and the number 5. I mean, you've got Twitter accounts out the wazoo making fun of him, right? The official minor league baseball Twitter account was making fun of him. You know, this nonsense over LSU giving out his number 5. Buddy, Joe Burrow's number 9 is not retired. LSU has one retired number, and it's a guy named Billy Cannon who played in the 1950s. Like, I don't think they've given out the number 9 since Burrow, but it ain't retired. So, yes, you won the Heisman. He won a championship. A little more important. You were also a transfer, Jaden Daniels. You went to Arizona State, transferred to LSU. Sure, you won the Heisman, but I believe it was a 9-win season. You didn't make the college football playoff. To expect your number to be retired when the program just doesn't do that, it's immature, it's asinine, it's nuts, and I fear it's his mother. But I'm not going to put it entirely on her. I will say, from what I've seen, she needs to take a step back. He's a grown man. It's problematic. But Giants could go to Washington and win. Like, there's a chance after week 6, then they come home for the Saints. Saints could be frisky. I mean, the Saints, you know, were down 14-0 last year to the Giants and came back and ended up beating them, right? I think that was Dart's second start after the Chargers' debut. Giants could be 4-2 after week 6. Probably lose at Houston with that defense the Texans have in the road game. But I'm thinking 4-3 into their week 8 bye is possible. It's after the bye where good luck finding a win. I mean, 2 with the Eagles, at the Colts, Niners, Seahawks, at the Lions, at home against Cleveland. That's your best shot, week 15. That back end of the schedule is a gauntlet. So I do like under 7.5. I have the Giants as a 6-11 team, but I wouldn't blame you if you wanted to wait and bet a live under if they start the year 4-2. Baseball with Greg Peterson up next. It's Live Bet Saturday. I'm Joe Cirillo.
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7: Sunday, February 8th, complete coverage of the big game is on Westwood One. 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I'm Scott Graham. Join Kevin Harlan, Kurt Warner, Laura Oakman, Gene Steratore, Ryan Harris, and me for all the action right here.
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10: Live Bet Saturday rolls on with me, Joe Serallo, here with you for about the next hour and a half, hour 45 on the program. Got our incredible producer, Preston Saya, behind the scenes, holding things down for us here. And, you know, if only we could get our producers on the mic. I would love to have Preston chime in. He's truly got some of the worst takes you ever heard. No, I'm joking. Preston's got some great takes. He's holding it down for us. Great guests, Kyle Hunter right there, breaking down college football. And, you know, it's funny, Preston now is talking in my ear because he can't talk to all of you. The show would be so much better if we could have Preston here sharing his horrendous sports takes with the world. Gonna have Gary Williams on shortly with his incredible takes as we talk the PGA playoff, FedEx St. Jude out there in Memphis, day 3 of the tournament, close to wrapping up out there in Tennessee. Going to break it down with Gary here shortly. Let's do a live look around, though. Joshua Baez, I mentioned it briefly at the top of the hour, but wanted to get to Kyle Hunter and his college football preview. Joshua Baez is the first player in Major League history to go deep 3 times. Each of his first 3 at-bats, the Cardinals lead the Cubs 7-3 after 6. My Cubs bet, rip it up, throw it away, dead and gone. Not feeling good about that unless they have some late inning magic in them. But, you know, Matt Boyd was on the bump. Since he came off the injured list, my man is 6-0 with a 2.43 ERA. Thought they'd have a little something, but Baez had other plans. He has almost single-handedly tormented Boyd and the Cubs today. He's driven in 6 of St. Louis's 7 runs, 3 long balls, and 3 at-bats as a major leaguer. I think, tweet at me, at the Joe Serallo. I think if Baez retired today, you'd have to put him in Cooperstown. I want your thoughts on it. Tweet at me your thoughts on this Cardinals-Cubs game. The rest of the major league slate, Jacob Mizorowski going to be on the bump tonight for the Milwaukee Brewers in about 3 hours, nationally televised spot down the road for me. You know, our producer Preston, who I've mentioned a couple times here this segment, was actually asking me before the show what

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8: 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It's about a whole new, you know, tear it down, get a new atmosphere in here, get a new culture in here, and have people who want to buy in to a Bucks organization that is green and growing, like the theme song says. 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
11: Great stuff right there from Lou Finicaro breaking down the UFC. You know, I love, obviously, look, not every host at any network is going to be an expert in every sport. I love having guys like Gary Williams and Lou Finicaro who can come on and break down sports that I don't watch a whole lot of, like golf and the UFC, and just do it in a digestible, fun, entertaining way. I might get in on that Gary plus 9.5 points bet. I mean, Lou Finicaro telling us that is one of the more, quote, sizable bets he's made in his UFC gambling career. I mean, I don't know if I'm going to get there on the 3-1 money line. That's, you know, that's a big balls bet from Uncle Lou. But I might get there on the plus 9.5 points scorecard play with Gary in tonight's main event. I just had a sizable play of my own. Some are calling it a nuke. Might be a nuclear play that I've been working on for the past 2 weeks. I was 2 weeks away from this play just 2 weeks ago. The Tampa Bay Rays, run line, -1, +105 against the Baltimore Orioles. This game is less than an hour away from getting underway. I mentioned it at the top of the show, even though it was nowhere near getting underway, but it was my favorite play of the day. Give me Tampa, -1. It's a Profit X play. Profit X, I don't know if every book has this. Well, I do know every book does not. I don't know exactly which ones do and which ones don't. But -1 on the run line. Not laying 1.5, although I would lay 1.5, because let's face it, if it lands on 1, it's a push. You know, I'm not winning anything if they win by 1. I only win if they cover that, you know, that 1.5 or more. Only difference here is if they win by 1, I get a push. But +105, -1, I love this play. Ian Seymour has quietly been phenomenal for Tampa Bay since his role expanded back on June the 8th. And I say expanded because he hasn't started every game. He's got outings of 5-6 innings that have followed an opener. So what happened with Ian Seymour this season with the Tampa Bay Rays? Prior to June 7th, guy was strictly a reliever. 1-2 innings of work, never exceeded 2 innings before June 8th. On June 8th, they expanded his role. It started with, it might have been a start that day, come to think of it, but it was a mix of long relief and starting. You know, 4 innings here following an opener, 4-5 innings here starting the game. Now he's a starter for Tampa Bay. And oh, by the way, 3 of his last 4 starts, he's gone for 7 or more strikeouts. Had one with 9 strikeouts a couple outings ago, I believe. So ever since his role expansion, it's been a tale of two cities. And it's weird because normally we see the opposite. We see a starter who can't cut it go to the bullpen. They can air it out more. They find a few more ticks on their fastball. They're not using their fourth pitch anymore because as a reliever, you really only need 2, maybe 3. Well, with Seymour, we saw a reliever who had an ERA of 5.25 go to this expanded role of long relief slash starting. And since then, since June 8th, His ERA is under 3.

0: Ryan Blaney and Chase Briscoe, and there's none to be had. Those cars evenly matched, and Dave, they're being equally driven off turn two.
1: Boy, they sure are. A couple of drivers right now that just will not turn loose of their hopes for the lead here in the early going. Blaney down low, Briscoe up high. Again, too close to call as they hit turn three.
2: Get Josh Berry a bag of popcorn. He's enjoying the show just like the rest of us. From position number three, he's going to give up a couple of car lengths just to continue to watch it. Looks like Ryan Blaney on the bottom is trying to slide up to clear Briscoe.
1: Briscoe bobbled a bit coming off turn number four. That was the difference. Blaney gets away with the lead. Chase Briscoe will fall back in line in second. Josh Berry right on his back bumper third.
0: And exhale. Finally, we have a clear-cut leader here in the Cookout 400. It's Ryan Blaney. Now Chase Briscoe has to go on defense. Josh Berry wants a piece of Briscoe. Both drivers dive deep. Both drivers up the racetrack.
1: Briscoe has definitely heated those tires up in the early going. That might be an advantage to Josh Berry. Berry about a half a car length back, a full car length back to the fourth place machine of Ty Gibbs.
2: Another four car lengths rather back to running in fifth. That's Bubba Wallace. He's free and clear. Brad Keselowski in sixth. Ryan Preece seventh. Christopher Bell goes eighth. Joey Logano ninth. William Byron is tenth to the backstretch.
1: Took him a while to get a piece of the lead, but Ryan Blaney now has begun to pull away just a bit. He's opened up a margin of four, maybe five car lengths over Chase Briscoe.
0: So things settle down in the front five, front ten or so. First side-by-side battle is further back in the pack. That's where Austin Cindric races to the inside of Chris Buescher. That is the race for the 17th position, and those two Fords will settle it amongst themselves, with Cindric grabbing the 17th position with 11 laps complete.
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0: As Ryan Blaney scampers away with the lead, Josh Berry has found his way under Chase Briscoe to take second. So it's Blaney, Berry, Briscoe, Ty Gibbs, and Bubba Wallace rounding out the top five. 14 laps are complete. From Richmond Raceway, this is the Motor Racing Network, the voice of NASCAR.
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9: 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The Bucks last year felt blah. 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It's about a whole new feeling. It's about a whole new, you know, tear it down, get a new atmosphere in here, get a new culture in here, and have people who want to buy in to a Bucks organization that is green and growing, like the theme song says. And so far, that's what the Milwaukee Bucks have done. 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It's still brand new. The offseason is just beginning. And already you feel as though this is a better team than what the Bucks had put together in the last three seasons.
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2: 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But Dave, Chase Briscoe in third's got his